0: 68 with a breeze out of the north. And then tomorrow, finally, some dry skies, mostly sunny, a high near 83. And actually, we don't see any rain in the forecast for the weekend right now. 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
5: Trump derangement syndrome? It's real. I see it in my inbox every morning. Messages wishing death on me just because I refuse to hate someone on command. Somewhere along the way, political differences stopped being disagreements and became something far darker. Rage has become an industry, and independent thought is treated like betrayal.
6: We're not gonna take it.
5: The outrage mob, they scream into echo chambers, but they aren't America. Millions of us belong to the tired majority. You know, those people who can agree on one issue, disagree on another, and still treat each other like human beings? Wishing death on a neighbor over politics? It's not democracy. It's fanaticism. And if we don't rediscover our shared humanity, the hatred we feed every single day, it won't just destroy our politics. It'll destroy the country.
6: We're not gonna take it anymore!
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0: 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It's the Stone Zone.
1: A man who's gone through hell, but he's kept going, and he's smart, and he's strong, and people love him. Not everybody, but people love him and respect him. Roger Stone. Where's Roger Stone?
0: Here's Roger Stone.
2: Welcome into the Stone Zone. Well, Elon Musk is preparing a political comeback ahead of the 2026 midterm elections, and Republicans will get a major shot in the arm as a result. Axios reports that Musk is reviving his America PAC, the super PAC that spent more than $260 million helping elect President Donald Trump in 2024. This time, the organization will focus on knocking on doors, reaching voters online, sending direct mail, and turning out more conservative voters who often stay home during midterm elections. Musk has not disclosed the final price tag yet, but his past spending suggests the investment could be enormous. His $260 million contribution in 2024 holds the record as the largest single hard money federal political donation in history. In 2024, his political giving made the largest difference in what could have been a much closer election. That matters because control of Congress is on the line, and this will have a massive ramifications regarding President Trump's legacy. Republicans hold a massive fundraising advantage today, with the combined Republican committees having about $300 million, President Trump's MAGA Inc. PAC having about $400 million, and of course, the election is not tomorrow. But money alone does not guarantee victory. The party must overcome the usual midterm backlash, economic anxiety, and an energized Democrat opposition. A couple of days ago, we reported on a new poll by McLaughlin and Associates that showed an enthusiasm gap. In other words, Democrats are highly motivated to vote, while Republicans are less so. That's why Elon Musk's major contribution and his political action could make a giant difference. America PAC said that it knocked down more than 10 million doors across swing states in 2024. By taking responsibility for grassroots turnout, Musk's operation could free other Republican organizations to concentrate on television advertising and competitive House and Senate races. Elon Musk once famously clashed with President Trump over federal spending and even briefly floated creating a third party, resulting in an unfortunate public outfalling. But the relationship has improved, clearly been healed, and Musk is returning to the Republican coalition where he rightfully belongs. Everybody, in my view, should welcome him in with open arms. Winning in November will require money, organization, technology, and millions of voters who understand that preserving the MAGA legacy means keeping Republican control of Congress. Elon Musk, I'm happy to say, will be integral to the process. The Democrats, by contrast, have a financial problem. They're actually still in debt from their last election, but what they do have going for them is something called Act Blue. Act Blue is a payment processing company that seems to have a history of promulgating many multiple small donations from donors who either don't exist or who never really gave the contributions in question. Act Blue is already under federal investigation for these practices. We're not talking about small amounts of money. We're talking about tens of millions of money. Now, another elderly donor has come forward disputing a massive volume of Act Blue contributions made in her name, the latest in a long-running pattern of disputed high-volume multiple donations. Now, the same discrepancy surfaced again, this time in Michigan. Pulitzer Prize-winning reporter Charlie LaDuff, an old friend of mine, published a report with an on-camera interview with 88-year-old Elizabeth Waffle of Milan, Michigan. According to the FEC records, LaDuff presented nearly 15,000 separate donations from Waffle, totaling more than $150,000, all of them having been made in her name through Act Blue over the previous 5 years. That's roughly 8 contributions per day. Waffle, the 88-year-old woman who lives in a trailer on a dirt road after her house burned down 2 years ago, owns no computer and has only limited internet access. When presented with the paperwork, she rejected the totals. $150,000, she said. Hell no, I don't have that kind of money. She acknowledged making some small donations, including one to Senate candidate Abdul El Sayed, but called the overall volume very abnormal. And she said, I believe there's something in there that's off. The Center Square followed with its own review of the same FEC, Federal Election Commission, data and obtained a response from Act Blue. Its analysis found that $100,000 in contributions processed through Act Blue under Waffle's name across several recent elections, but still thousands of individual transactions. Act Blue said they reviewed the relevant contribution data, that their customer service team had already reached out to the donor, that it is a standard operating procedure to take corrective action, including blocking accounts and reporting potential fraud when a non-complaint donation is identified, and they pointed to their tandem fundraising feature, which can turn a single form submission into multiple reported contributions. But even if that were true, well, then at some point the credit card would have been declined. For some period of time, ActBlue turned off the function in which, if you were giving by credit card, it checked your address based on the card. They also, for one period of time, you could give through PayPal, or you could give through gift cards that you purchase at the corner drugstore. Both of those allow for massive campaign finance fraud. This is not a new story. James O'Keefe of O'Keefe Media has reported extensively on it, as have others. In other multiple documented cases, elderly Americans have appeared as prolific donors, sometimes giving thousands of contributions totaling well over $100,000, only later to dispute those records when confronted with them. Analysts and investigators have flagged these patterns in states including Connecticut, Florida, Maryland, Pennsylvania, and Wisconsin, raising ongoing questions about identity verification and the possibility of unauthorized or structured contributions. It was back in 2023, the O'Keefe Media Group reported on senior citizens in Maryland and elsewhere whose name appeared on $170,000 to $230,000 plus in ActBlue donations they flatly denied making. One Arizona resident in her 80s was lifted for giving more than 18,000 individual contributions, totaling over $170,000. Maryland seniors interviewed on camera said they hadn't given only small donations here and there, but not thousands of micro donations recorded in their names. In Connecticut, an analysis by Dominic Lupini reported in 2025, it identified multiple residents over 70 whose Federal Election Commission records showed extraordinary volume. One 88-year-old retired Yale professor was lifted for 7,539 individual donations, totaling $213,163. He signed a sworn affidavit disputing the record, stating it did not reflect his actual donation frequency or the dollars he had given. Several others in the same group of elderly Connecticut residents signed similar affidavits. Similar high-volume patterns, as I say, involved elderly donors flagged in Pennsylvania and Wisconsin. The evidence leaves little doubt something is off here. It looks to me like a massive fraud. These recurring cases, documented by separate independent journalists across multiple states, continue to prompt further investigations. The House Administration, Judiciary, and Oversight Committees have been examining ActBlue's fraud controls and foreign donation safeguards for years, aided by internal documents and whistleblower accounts, including allegations of retaliation against employees who raised legitimate concerns. That inquiry intensified after platform leadership, including the CEO, Regina Wallace Jones, invoked the Fifth Amendment when questioned under oath about the organization's verification practices in prior statements to Congress. Nonetheless, ActBlue continues to churn hundreds of thousands, if not millions, of donations to Democrats as they try to catch up with the Elon Musk Republican financial juggernaut. Meanwhile, Anthony Fauci's return to Capitol Hill provided few answers but gave plenty of political theater and fallout Wednesday as the former federal health official invoked the Fifth Amendment more than 100 times rather than answer questions examining the government's COVID-19 response. Now, let me be extremely clear. Asserting one's Fifth Amendment rights is not proof of guilt, and any American has the right to do it. And it doesn't matter that Fauci said he refused to answer a question as to the color of the carpet or whether there was a file on the desk in front of him. The rule says that if you plead the Fifth Amendment, as I did in the January 6th committee investigation, because I saw it as a stacked deck where they would use any misstatement you made and twist it into a process crime, he has the right to do it. What changes this is the fact that Fauci had been pardoned for his actions during the time about which he was being asked. He also declined basic or seemingly harmless inquiries, and that reinforces an impression that his blanket silence was a strategy to avoid statements that could expose him to fresh legal jeopardy. In fact, if you plead the Fifth Amendment to one question, you must plead it to all, trying to be fair here. Now, Fauci argued that Senator Rand Paul's investigation was designed to trap him into alleged perjury, despite former President Joe Biden's sweeping 2025 auto-pen pardon of Dr. Fauci. Paul countered that the pardon eliminated Fauci's risk of prosecution for covered conduct, and therefore it undercut his Fifth Amendment claim. The Kentucky Republican announced that the Homeland Security Committee will vote next week on holding Fauci in contempt, while legal debate continues over whether testimony given after the pardon could create new exposure. President Trump himself seized on the disastrous appearance from the Oval Office, questioning whether Biden personally approved Fauci's pardon or whether an auto pen was used, but then disappointed many by going on to say that he and his Justice Department would not challenge the auto pen given pardon. President Trump also renewed his criticism of Fauci's pandemic advice, saying he would have been forced to close the entire country had he followed it. Because President Trump adopted a more balanced stance, the livelihood of countless Americans were saved as a result. But for all of those who were victimized by the COVID pandemic and its senseless authoritarian response, the hearing did crystallize years of frustration. The optics of the witness, unwilling to provide even elementary answers, was devastating. Fauci exercised a constitutional right, one that he is completely entitled to, but politically, and that's my analysis here, silence may prove louder and more damaging than anything he could have said in his defense. The walls appear to be closing in on the COVID criminals. It's not impossible that he could still face state prosecution for a number of crimes. Meanwhile, China's involvement in Iran looks less and less likely. When we come back, Trump's seize on China's official denial of its plans to arm Iran demonstrates how Beijing understands that President Trump is prepared to pose consequences, not issue mere diplomatic complaints or strongly worded letters. I'm Roger Stone. You're listening to The Stone Zone, and we'll be right back, so don't go away.
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6: It's not every day an Oscar winner and Emmy winner stop by the Worldwide News Network Artist Lounge. Octavia Spencer and Hedda Waddingham were here to talk about their number one series on Amazon Prime, Ride or Die.
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20: Your late Thursday update. Tech was back on deck today. Wall Street was still discussing the Federal Reserve's lack of movement on interest rates from Wednesday. Company news, Meta Platforms failed to convince investors about its high AI spending, and so the stock was sharply lower. Microsoft, on the other hand, lowered its cap X spending forecast, and as a result, the stock was soaring. Yum Brands, owners of Taco Bell, KFC, and for now, Pizza Hut, says Taco Bell sales were down 2% despite being linked to a parasite food poisoning scare. 2% is not as much as the street had thought. The Ford Motor Company boss, Jim Farley, telling employees the company's preparing for the possibility that Chinese automakers could enter the American market in the next 5 to 10 years. A new report shows the U.S. economy grew at a yearly rate of 1.5% during the 3 months to June. Meanwhile, the annual inflation rate has risen to 3.5%. And Friday's earnings were in the oil patch with Chevron and Exxon. John Terrett, Worldwide News Network.
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0: 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Now, get in the zone. It's the Stone Zone.
1: A man who's gone through hell, but he's kept going, and he's smart, and he's strong, and people love him. Not everybody, but people love him and respect him. Roger Stone. Where's Roger Stone?
0: Here's Roger Stone.
2: Welcome back into the Stone Zone. China's official denial that it plans to arm Iran demonstrates how Beijing understands that President Donald Trump is prepared to impose consequences, not merely issue diplomatic complaints or strong letters. Reuters reported that Iran could receive 400 Chinese-made shoulder-fire air defense launchers within weeks, potentially helping Tehran rebuild defenses damaged by the devastating American strikes. But Chinese former minister rejected the report as groundless, insisting that Beijing favors peace and an end to the fighting. President Trump said the alleged shipment would be surprising because Chinese President Xi Jinping had assured him that China would not enter the conflict or supply Iran with weapons. Let's remember, the Iranians continue to ship a massive amount of oil, about 80% of their production, to the Chinese. President Trump has also warned that foreign powers aiding Tehran would face severe repercussions, and the Chinese communists are certainly aware of this. That is deterrence and peace through strength in action, the policy followed by President Donald Trump that was pioneered by Dwight Eisenhower and then by Ronald Reagan. This, of course, is in contrast of the neocon philosophy going around the world looking for wars to get into. We're only in Iran because our intelligence determined that they were far closer to the development of nuclear weapons than we had perhaps thought. China is not restrained here by its affection for the United States or concern for Middle East stability. Its leaders are calculating costs. Under a weak president, Beijing was sure to test Washington through proxies, hidden shipments, and deniable intermediaries. Under President Trump, escalation carries a much higher price. The administration has demonstrated that Iranian military infrastructure can be struck repeatedly and effectively. Beijing must consider whether rescuing a battered and beleaguered Iranian regime is worth risking tariffs, sanctions, confrontation, and damage to its current relationship with the Americas. China's denial should be tested against the intelligence and verified, of course, through enforcement. Communist governments are not typically trustworthy, but President Trump's willingness to act has made China intervention far less attractive, leaving Iran isolated and forcing Beijing to think twice before challenging American power. Slowly but surely, Iran is losing their position in the world as the Islamic dictatorship falters due to President Trump's successful military operations. The real question is, will the president soon move away from solely military targets to perhaps take out Farg Island or destroy the Iranians' ability to produce oil at all? The president has a number of military options. Those over at MSNBC believe that there are limits to American power here, and he's out of options, really don't understand the dynamics of what's going on. I'm Roger Stone. You're listening to The Stone Zone. When we come back, talk about the fact that New York Attorney General Letitia James has now been ranked among the worst in the country when it comes to prosecuting Medicare fraud. We'll be right back in the Stone Zone, so please don't go away.
0: And now, it's Unpacking Travel. Here's Yana Derillis.
3: This is your travel report celebrating 250 years of America. Freedom 250. New York City to the Hamptons. History meets high tide. Before it was the city that never sleeps, New York was America's very first capital. George Washington was sworn in as president right here in 1789. Spend a day tracing that history through Lower Manhattan and dine at hip restaurants and cafes. Then ride the elevator up to the Empire State Building, wander Central Park, or catch a Broadway show. When the city heat kicks in, do what the New Yorkers do. Head east to the Hamptons. Explore Southampton's to Montauk towns founded from 1640. Soak up the sun at their beaches, grab a lobster roll, and watch the sunset from Montauk Lighthouse. I'm Yana Derillis for the Worldwide News Network.
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10: Some film producers are warning that a blockbuster media merger could restrict access to news archives.
11: A group of film producers is urging the British Culture Minister to intervene in the proposed merger of Paramount Skydance and Warner Brothers Discovery to protect access to historical news footage used by documentary makers. The appeal follows concerns raised by Culture Ministry officials that the deal could reduce media plurality. The merger would place the vast CNN and CBS news archives under common ownership for the first time. Bill Rakoff, Worldwide News Network.
10: Nearly $400 in a weekend. That's what the average American spends on summer activities, according to new data. In the Tarka Research study, exactly half of Americans reported that they spend the most on socializing. Dining out averages $61 per person, followed by getting there from Ubers to parking. And the third expense was hosting gatherings at your home, which gets expensive unless you do or bring your own booze. Cooper Lawrence, Worldwide News Network, New York.
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12: I'm Dominique Carter. It was a threat that Mayor Mamdani simply did not have the power to carry out.
13: My administration has reviewed every avenue available under applicable law to determine whether New York City could execute the International Criminal Court's arrest warrant if Benjamin Netanyahu came here. It is clear that we do not have the independent legal authority to enforce this warrant. The federal government, however, does, and I call on them to join the ICC and execute this warrant. I want to be equally clear. Benjamin Netanyahu is not welcome in New York City, nor is any other war criminal.
12: But criticism was immediate and widespread. Pennsylvania Senator John Fetterman.
14: And when now you have the mayor of a city, you are a mayor, dude. You can fix a pothole. You can take out the trash. But you can't order people to arrest anybody any more than I could. Or, you know, I could have him arrested if he goes to Pennsylvania. It's a joke, and he's a clown. And now he also said that Netanyahu is not welcome in New York. You know, and you can't say that any more than I could say, Mayor, you're not welcome in Pennsylvania.
12: And then this happened.
15: New York police are investigating 2 stabbings on the Upper West Side of New York as possible hate crimes. An Asian and a Jewish man were attacked in separate incidents this afternoon. Both are expected to survive. Police say the 51-year-old suspect shouted Allahu Akbar during those attacks.
12: And scores of Jewish leaders gathered demanding Mayor Mamdani stop fanning the flames of hatred and division.
16: Today, every time the mayor speaks, we need the police to protect us.
12: And that was the Week in Politics. I'm Dominique Carter. See you on the radio.
0: This is the Stone Zone. Now, get in the zone. It's the Stone Zone.
1: A man who's gone through hell, but he's kept going, and he's smart, and he's strong, and people love him. Not everybody, but people love him and respect him. Roger Stone. Where's Roger Stone?
0: Here's Roger Stone.
2: Welcome back into the Stone Zone. According to the New York Post, New York Attorney General Letitia James' office ranks among the worst in the country for criminally prosecuting Medicaid fraud, according to a shocking new analysis. The Empire Center for Public Policy calculated using federal data that during James' term as Attorney General from 2019 to 2025, the state ranked 49th for criminal investigations per billion of Medicaid dollars spent. New York ranked 51st out of all states, and Washington, D.C. for indictments per billion and 51st for convictions, said Empire State fellow Bill Hammond. And billions of dollars could yet be at stake. The Empire State spends about $124 billion on Medicaid, the highest per resident among the 50 states in fiscal year 2024, 77% above the national average, according to the think tank. The federal government kicks in more than half of the bill for massive Medicaid costs, and cracking down on fraud, waste, and abuse is a priority nationally to help rein in that spending. The independent analysis comes after the Trump administration said it would freeze $60 million in federal funding for New York's Medicaid Fraud Control Unit, which the Attorney General oversees, claiming weak enforcement against fraud. The Trump administration, by the U.S. Department of Health and Human Services Inspector General Thomas March Bell, accused the Attorney General of New York's unit of not securing enough criminal indictments and convictions, and said its federal funding would be suspended through at least September 30th. As a result of this leadership failure and poor decision-making, and with billions of dollars at stake and millions of people expecting safe care for their families, the New York MFCU has been ineffective in fighting criminal cases involving Medicaid fraud or abuse or neglect of Medicaid patients, March Bell said in a June 30 letter to Attorney General James. James' office disputed the assertion of lax enforcement, but Bill Hammond concluded the feds were mostly correct. A review of the valuable statistics, however, suggests that Bell's criticism is completely well-founded, Hammond said. The performance of Letitia James' Attorney General's office, when adjusted for the scale of New York's $124 billion Medicaid program, ranks among the worst in the country on a broad range of benchmarks. In fact, only Alabama and Oregon ranked worse than New York for overall Medicaid investigations, while Hawaii came in first in the country in terms of launching such probes. Mississippi had the highest overall indictment and conviction rate, while Nevada was the top of the list for best fraud indictment and fraud conviction rate, specifically, according to the Empire Center analysis. Meanwhile, New York's $4,942 per resident spending was 24% higher than Kentucky, the next highest spending state at $3,989 per resident, while the most populous state, California, came in fourth at $3,984 per resident. The national average, by the way, is $2,791 per resident. More populous, Texas and Florida were among the lowest spenders on Medicaid, $1,579 per resident and $15,036 per resident, respectively. The debate over Medicaid fraud enforcement has become a campaign issue as Democrat Letitia James seeks re-election to a third term this November. The Republican candidate for Attorney General, Saritha Komen Reddy, a former federal prosecutor, has flunked James' Medicaid fraud enforcement. New Yorkers are getting ripped off every day, and Letitia James isn't doing anything about it, the candidate said. The reality is, under Letitia James, New Yorkers have been paying a crime tax. I'll prosecute crime and issue every New Yorker a tax refund, Kamen Reddy said in a statement. This is a massive issue, and anyone who thinks that Medicaid fraud, whether it's in Minnesota or whether it's in New York, is not going to be an issue this November really doesn't understand American politics. Meanwhile, Senate establishment Republicans appear to be sabotaging the Texas general election campaign after voters rejected their incumbent, Senator John Cornyn, and nominated

general election campaign after voters rejected their incumbent, Senator John Cornyn, and nominated Trumpian Attorney General Ken Paxton. The Senate Leadership Fund has spent zero on Paxton, despite the seat being in contention. As a woke, weird Democrat, James Tallarico builds a fundraising advantage in a state that could determine control of the U.S. Senate. That refusal looks less like prudent budgeting than a Washington revenge campaign. Meanwhile, Cornyn has refused to meet with or commit himself to acting Attorney General Todd Blanche, who Trump has appointed as his next Attorney General, raising questions as to whether Blanche will be confirmed by the U.S. Senate. Cornyn's allies are spent on trying to destroy Paxton in the primary, warning that he was unelectable. Now they're trying to make that a self-fulfilling prophecy, although a new audio tape found his opponent, Tallarico, criticizing Christianity while he was praising radical Islam. Cornyn's allies in the Senate Leadership Fund are trying to fulfill their own prophecy here. Texas Republicans gave Ken Paxton a resounding runoff victory after President Trump came out with his full-throated endorsement. Now the same establishment that demanded loyalty to Cornyn is withholding resources needed to unite the party and defeat a well-funded but radical Democrat. Paxton raised roughly $9.3 million during the last quarter, while Tallarico, the radical Democrat, collected more than $30 million and has reportedly raised about $70 million overall. Republican leaders possess ample cash. The Senate Leadership Fund has committed hundreds of millions of dollars elsewhere, while MAGA Inc. controls a war chest, as I said earlier in the show, approaching about $400 million. Yet Texas remains neglected. The message is that established Republicans rather risk a Senate seat than enthusiastically support the nominee who embarrassed their establishment candidate. They also dumped tens of million dollars into the primary campaign supporting Cornyn that could have otherwise went to contested seats. Paxton will likely be able to overcome these establishment obstacles, but it still shows that we are not one happy, united Republican Party. There is still a sinister fifth column working to undermine President Trump's agenda, and we must always be on the lookout for them and never trust them. Even if we have to hold our noses to vote for a rhino now and then in a general election, we should never mistake them for our friends. This is why, for example, I am supporting Susan Collins. I would rather have a senator in Maine who votes with us 65-70% of the time than have a leftist progressive Democrat who votes with us 0% of the time. But that's just me. Meanwhile, Michigan Democrats are making an effort to stop their Senate primary from becoming the biggest victory for the far left's radical surgical insurgency. Congresswoman Haley Stevens, backed by Governor Gretchen Whitmer, Senate Democratic Leader Chuck Schumer, and retiring Senator Gary Peters, faces former public health official Abdul El-Sayed, a Muslim who wants to defund ICE and provide Medicaid for all in the August 4th primary. El-Sayed has support from Bernie Sanders, that'll win bag, Alexandria Ocasio-Cortez, Elizabeth Warren, and, of course, the United Auto Workers. Their recent debate exposed a party fissure between an establishment liberal and an aggressive progressive. Congresswoman Stevens has benefited from more than $61 million in campaign and outside advertising, including roughly $30 million from APAC's Super PAC, El-Sayed, and allied groups who spent more than $15 million. El-Sayed accused wealthy interests of trying to buy Michigan's next senator and attacked Stevens over utility-linked contributions as well as her support for Israel. Stevens questioned his electability and portrayed him as a celebrity candidate using the race to advance his national ambitions. Although El-Sayed rejects the socialist labor, his agenda is unabashedly extreme. But he's hoping to pull the wool over the eyes of Michigan voters who have been known to support a populist outsider, as seen with their support for one, Donald J. Trump. The Stevens versus El-Sayed spectacle is revealing, and it's emblematic of what's going on within the Democrat Party nationally. The Democrat establishment is expending extraordinary sums in a desperate last-ditch effort to prevent an even sharper lurch to the left,

0: Who does win will face Trump-endorsed Republican and former Congressman Mike Rogers in November. Michigan voters may decide whether Democrats remain conventionally liberal or whether they fully embrace radicalism defining their party. Meanwhile, Bernie Sanders appeared on Face the Nation this last Sunday, vehemently pushing back against a Wall Street Journal opinion piece published days earlier by former Chicago mayor and White House chief of staff Rahm Emanuel. The former Obama White House chief of staff had warned that the Bernie bros and Democratic Socialists of America could damage the party's chances in the midterm. Emanuel argued that the Democrat Socialists of America-backed nominees in blue districts force moderate Democrats and competitive races to answer for unpopular positions in the name of authenticity. The DSA and others are burdening the Democrat Party with nominees whose wildly unpopular and radical positions will protect Republicans from having to pay the price for Donald Trump's corruption and economic incompetence, Rahm Emanuel wrote. What was once dismissed as fringe rhetoric now sits at the center of this actively growing intra-party fight. You love to sit back and watch it. The former Chicago mayor and Obama confidant added that candidates in swing districts waste precious time differentiating themselves from the DSA agenda instead of forcing Republicans to answer for their own record. Emanuel linked the socialist wing to past efforts to defund the police, open our borders, abolish prisons, and calling those positions electoral losers, if not toxic. If the Bernie bros were serious about growing jobs and wages, they would support candidates touting substantive ways to help families cover the mortgage or the rent, secure their retirement, and ensure that no one is a single medical emergency away from bankruptcy. Emanuel wrote, he noted that the party's generic lead has narrowed amid recent attention to the Democrat-Socialist-led primary victories, warning that a continued focus on defunding, decriminalizing, and decolonizing would highlight cultural issues that alienate many working-class Democrats, independents, a record high 45% of the electorate, as well as disenchanted Republicans. On Face the Nation, Sanders aggressively rejected this view, described it as a split inside the party. There's a strong division within the Democrat Party, told the host, Margaret Brennan. You have an establishmentarian like Rahm Emanuel, who's dependent on billionaire campaign contributors and wants to maintain the status quo. Then you have a progressive movement, which, by the way, what is getting these guys nervous is you're winning all over the country. Suddenly, Mim Dami in New York City. It's in New Jersey, it's in Ohio, and it's in Colorado. Sanders is right, but notice that Senator Sanders, who used to criticize billionaires and millionaires, now only criticizes billionaires. That's because Bernie Sanders and his wife have become millionaires. He did that by taking the media placement commissions from his two extremely well-funded but unsuccessful campaigns for president. That is not illegal, by the way. But did he inform his donors that he was enriching himself through their campaign contributions? Senator Sanders is driving a top-of-the-line Mercedes, owns three homes, including two vacation homes, leading you to wonder whether his basic philosophy is socialism for thee, but not for me. I find him an insufferable, pompous blowhard and loudmouth, but hey, that's just me. For years, he's decated and demanded radical change while praising Fidel Castro, as well as the Sandinistas in Nicaragua, and aspects of Cuban society positions consistent with the message he's carried for more than three decades. Sanders has spent his entire life in government calling for the kind of political revolution that is now actively unfolding in front of us in real time. I'm Roger Stone. You're listening to Stone Zone. Don't go away, because we'll be right back.
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1: 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Here's Jake Novak.
3: November 1958, doctors working for the brand new space agency NASA determined that the first astronauts should be recruited from high-stress professions like race car drivers, acrobats, mountain climbers, or scuba divers. But that's where President Eisenhower personally intervened and demanded that U.S. military test pilots from the Air Force and the Navy be used exclusively. That decision guaranteed that the U.S. space program would primarily be a military operation, as the fight to get to outer space and then the moon was deemed a matter of national security. But Eisenhower's decision also put the space program in lockstep with American patriotism, as some of the original Mercury astronauts were already U.S. war heroes like John Glenn. Of course, another byproduct of Ike's decision was that women were excluded from becoming astronauts at first, but by 1978, five women were in the program.
4: This is the update on real estate
1: with Suzanne Miller of the Miller Report.
5: It's no secret that the real estate market has become more and more difficult. So let me tell you who is buying and where. Gen Z, let me tell you the age, around 27 to 50, they have become the biggest home buyers in the nation. They're securing 67% of all new mortgages. Baby boomers, ages 60 to 80, they represent about 11% of the market. I'm seeing them borrow from their retirement accounts just to come up with the down payments. And the rest are kids borrowing from relatives for down payments and sharing apartments with their friends just to buy real estate. No matter what city you live in, owning real estate is always the best investment to acquire wealth. Never bet against the United States. I'm Suzanne Miller.
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8: Worldwide News Network update. I'm Cooper Lawrence. Colin Gray was sentenced today. He's the father who gave his son Colt Gray the gun he used to kill two students and two teachers at Appalachee High School in 2024. Former prosecutor Lori Levinson.
9: The court here really was sending a message. He had given the boy, Colt Gray, a life sentence without the possibility of parole. And now he gave a 15-year sentence to the father, because it was the father who provided the gun, even though he saw that his son was mentally deteriorating, and even though his son was not going to school, and he did not supervise his child who had this dangerous weapon.
8: George Clooney says he and his family had to evacuate their home in southeastern France as a wildfire burned nearby. Clooney said he and his family will do everything they can to make the community whole again. This is the Worldwide News Network.

0: 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Now, get in the zone. It's the Stone Zone.
1: A man who's gone through hell, but he's kept going, and he's smart, and he's strong, and people love him. Not everybody, but people love him and respect him. Roger Stone. Where's Roger Stone?
0: Here's Roger Stone.
2: Welcome back into the Stone Zone. First Lady Melania Trump has helped reunite five more Ukrainian and Russian children with their family, marking the fifth successful round of meaningful humanitarian initiatives launched amid the grinding war between Moscow and Kyiv. Now, I've known the First Lady since about 1999. There is not a more refined, decent, thoughtful, cultured, chic, and warm First Lady. To me, it is outrageous that she has never appeared on the cover of Vogue, where Michelle Obama has appeared multiple times. The White House announced Thursday that the children have returned to their loved ones through continued coordination involving Melania Trump's representatives and the governments of both nations. The latest reunifications bring the reported total assisted by this initiative to roughly 30 children since October 25. The effort stands as a rare concrete success in a conflict dominated by battlefield casualties, diplomatic stalemate, and bitter international incriminations. Russia's 2022 invasion displaced families on a massive scale, while international investigators have accused Moscow of unlawfully deporting and transferring Ukrainian children. Russia denies taking any children against their will. Melania Trump's work offers a distinctly conservative model of humanitarian leadership, quiet negotiations, respect for the family, and measurable results rather than empty declarations from international institutions. The First Lady has emphasized that children must be placed above political disputes and that compassion can cross borders even when governments remain locked in war. That approach deserves recognition at a time when elite diplomacy often produces summits, communiques, and little else. Our First Lady is focused on the most fundamental social institution, the family, and has helped restore children to parents and communities torn apart by conflict. These reunions will not end the war, but they demonstrate what principled engagement can accomplish. Peace remains distant, but for five children, however, home is truly theirs again, and we have First Lady Melania Trump to thank for it. The WNBA is facing a self-inflicted controversy after the league suspended and fined Seattle Storm co-owner Celeste Keaton following an alleged confrontation with two teenage fans supporting the Indiana Fever guard Sophie Cunningham. The young girls attended Tuesday's game wearing apparel promoting women's sports and holding signs supporting Cunningham's defense of female competition. Journalist Brandy Cruz, who accompanied them, says that Keaton approached the teenagers, used profanity, and called them insane. One of the two girls reportedly ended up crying as a result of the deranged woke tirade from the league co-owner. The league has now barred Keaton from five Storm home games. Seattle's majority owner also apologized, saying that every fan deserves to feel welcome and treated with respect. Cunningham, the player, responded by saying that people can have intense disagreements and still behave with decency. She defended the girls' rights to stand up for their beliefs while saying everyone should be welcome at a game. This episode shows how the WNBA has become an unlikely arena for the culture war. As white, feminine, conservative women have become stars in the WNBA, the lesbianic, masculine brutes of the league have become jealous and have reacted with scorn. WNBA star Caitlin Clark has routinely been roughed up on the court in ways that make it clear that this is indeed personal. The WNBA's culture is toxic. When teenage girls are harassed at games by adults, it rips off the veil and shows the dark side of leftist ideology. There's tolerance, but it only extends to one consensus opinion and nothing else. Women's sports organizations must decide whether they serve female athletes and their fans or political activists enforcing woke conformity. The WNBA needs to protect free expression, defend fairness for women, and hold leaders accountable. The suspension is a good start, but in my opinion, they have a very, very long way to go. announced today on social media that I would never appear on the Alex Jones show again. This is a shame, but Jones a week ago said that Donald Trump was bringing back the military draft. That's false. And today he called for Trump's impeachment or removal under the 25th Amendment. I enjoyed my days on InfoWars during Trump's first 2 years. I did an hour show there, but today I announced with some sadness that I can no longer put up with this. I will not appear on the Alex Jones show again. So you're going to have to hear me here on the Red Apple Audio Networks, right here in the Stone Zone. Thanks for joining us. Until tomorrow, God bless you.
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4: I'm Cooper Lawrence. A Senate committee advanced the nomination of Dr. Erica Schwartz to be President Trump's CDC director.
5: Schwartz faced tough questions over whether she would challenge Health Secretary Robert F. Kennedy Jr. if he pushed policies not backed by scientific evidence. Republican Senator Bill Cassidy said he's confident Schwartz will protect the agency's mission.
6: I'm confident that she knows what she is doing and will stand against those who do not.
5: But not everyone was convinced. Senator Bernie Sanders said he'll vote against her nomination, adding the issue is not complicated.
7: Will we have people in the Trump administration who have the guts to stand up to people who are anti-science and into conspiracy theories?
5: Stacey Lynn, Worldwide News Network, Washington.
4: Videos are going viral online as a Spanish city that borders Morocco has been inundated by thousands of migrants.
8: This is in Ceuta, an autonomous Spanish city. Videos show men military age entering the city more or less unopposed. And the leaders of Ceuta's government say thousands have crossed and the border has collapsed. Pedro Sanchez is Spain's prime minister, a member of the Spanish Socialist Workers Party. He said on X the government's mobilizing all necessary resources to provide an immediate response. But the leader of the country's conservative party says the situation is desperate and approaching a national security crisis. James Flippin for the Worldwide News Network.
4: Moroccans say they see migration as their only escape from economic and social hardship. President Trump today announced a new initiative called Freedom Haulers, where military veterans will replace undocumented truck drivers. Retired Army Major Mike Lyons likes this idea.
9: The men and women driving military convoys in the Middle East right now will eventually come home and need exactly this kind of transition support. Honoring veterans with programs like Freedom Haulers while simultaneously asking veterans to be made through combat is the paradox of a nation at war. We owe both things, the mission and the transition, to every person who serves.
4: 3D printed homes are a growing industry with some big advantages. News Nation's Nancy Liu.
10: Concrete improves energy efficiency with a construction cost that's far lower than traditional homes. Here in Northern California, a 3D printed home recently sold for about $375,000. That's a huge savings for first-time home buyers facing a national average of $475,000. But once you print with cement, it is permanent. The plumbing is encased in the foundation, so everything has to be set precisely before printing.
4: Sean Diddy Combs' release date has been moved up yet again for good behavior. He is now scheduled to leave a federal prison in January 2028, 5 months sooner than originally planned. This is the Worldwide News Network.
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4: A seventh person has now died from the Legionnaires' disease outbreak on the Upper East Side. The city says 92 people have tested positive for the disease and five of those victims remain hospitalized. The death toll now matching that of a Legionnaires' outbreak in Harlem from 2025. The city has been facing criticism for its response to the outbreak, with some saying cooling tower inspections are not done quick enough. The city is pushing back, saying they've issued over 100 violations to building owners over the course of the outbreak. The city maintains that the spread of the disease has now been contained. They say there's not been a new person diagnosed since July 21st. New York City Mayor Zohra Mamdani is taking some criticism involving a new second home tax. City officials say that about 17,000 letters were sent to property owners to pay the tax or challenge it by proving they are exempt. Stephen Fulop, the head of the Partnership for New York City, says this was in poor form, as publishing names and addresses singles out people who have done nothing wrong.
11: The overwhelming majority of people who were put on that list aren't billionaires. They're people that worked hard, that believe in New York, and maybe potentially bought a second home.
4: Mamdani counters that this is public information anyway, and that his administration wants to make sure only people with a legal residence outside of New York pay the tax. Governor Kathy Hochul has directed all flags throughout New York State to be flown half-staff on Friday in honor of Staff Sergeant Angel Rampersand, who died in the U.S.-Iran conflict earlier this month. The 28-year-old Queens resident was killed in an Iranian airstrike at a military base in Jordan on July 17th. Queensborough President Donovan Richards says plans are underway to rename Rampersand's block in Queens in her honor. Rampersand's funeral is scheduled for 9 a.m. Friday morning in Ozone Park. Tonight, a 30% chance of showers and thunderstorms, mostly cloudy with a low around 68. Tomorrow, mostly sunny with a high near 83. Saturday, partly sunny, the highs near 85. Sunday, mostly cloudy and a high near 82. I'm Cooper Lawrence for 77 WABC News.
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0: 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John Catsimatidis with Gordon Chang on China's military power.
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0: Sean Spicer admonishing Democrats for dismissing voter fraud in New Jersey.
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3: And this is Rita Cosby filling in for Joe Concha tonight. And boy, is there a lot of news coming out. We're going to get to what's going on in Spain in a little bit. I used to live in Spain, okay? So Ceuta is sort of an autonomous city, and it's being overrun. There are reports that anywhere from a few thousand up to tens of thousands of Muslim men, military age, single men predominantly, suddenly bum-rushing the border and getting into the town of Ceuta. And there's another town next door to it. All of them suddenly going up against the fence. It reminds me of Joe Biden's open border policy that we saw on the southern border every single day. So we're going to talk about that tonight. We're going to take your calls. And also Zoran Mondani finally getting a little bit of a comeuppance, if you will. And I love the fact that Rahm Emanuel, who was Obama's former chief of staff, this is like a diehard Democrat. He may be running, who knows, for president himself, along with Kamala Harris and Gavin Newsom and AOC and all these other folks. Well, Rahm Emanuel, guess what, came out and really took it to Zoran Mondani. Took it to him more than I think I've seen anybody so far on the Democratic side, other than Joe Fetterman. Mr. Hello, good night, Joe Fetterman. But thank goodness at least a few Democrats are waking up to the dangers of socialism. And tonight, maybe Spain hopefully wakes up to the dangers of socialism, because that prime minister there has been saying, come one, come all. He's had the big old neon sign, everybody, and said, we're going to give blanket amnesty to migrants. And guess what happened in the last few minutes? Guess what? The prime minister of Spain said, this is an emergency. We're going to have to send the military in. We are being overrun. It's something he said he would never do. And now suddenly, when the truth hits him, like thousands of them rushing the border, guess what? It has been one big old wake-up call. Also tonight, we're going to talk about the fact that the New York State has now passed a new law that goes into effect at the end of August. And it's essentially saying that local law enforcement cannot cooperate with the federal ICE members. You heard it right, that they do not want them to cooperate with them. And they've even set up this brand new office that will be monitoring police, local police. Can you imagine if a local law enforcement says, actually, I would like to cooperate with ICE, taking out all of these illegal migrants, these major criminals, these problems that are, many of them, murderers, rapists, who knows, right? And if they start to cooperate and help, like law enforcement always does, they're so great. Well, guess what? Now they could get in trouble. And in fact, New York State has actually set up a whole office dedicated to it, which to me is shocking. So they're going to go after law enforcement if they try to help the federal law enforcement, all because, guess what? It's a political year, and Kathy Hochul, Zoran Mondani, and the gang, they might as well just say, you know what? We'll just surrender to the Democratic Socialists, or in Zoran Mondani's case, I'll continue leading the Democratic Socialists of America. 1-800-848-9222. 1-800-848-9222. And you are listening to Rita Cosby filling in for my buddy, Joe Concha. Let's go, if we can, to Rahm Emanuel. This is cut number one. And Rahm Emanuel came out, and boy, did he come out swinging for Zoran Mondani. And I love it, Rahm Emanuel. I knew you when I covered the White House there, and I love you even more now. Take a listen.
4: You had a meeting where quite strong words were spoken between you and Mayor Mamdani in New York.
5: I said, when you're mayor, time goes faster and you got to make choices. What's an A, what's a B? When we got to the Middle East, I said, look, you are your father's son. I'm my father's son. You chant a river to the sea. And that means there will never be a Jewish homeland for Jews who who had faced the Holocaust. And I said, I want you to hear this over my dead body.
3: I want you to hear this over my dead body. And then Rahm Emanuel, of course, who is Jewish, said, you keep saying river to the sea. We know what that means. That means no Israel. And that ain't going to happen, as you just heard him say. That will not happen, Mayor Mamdani. How dare you bring in this anti-Semitic rhetoric to New York and to America? And he's not alone. As I mentioned, hello, good night, Mr. John Fetterman, the great senator from Pennsylvania, who's been such a beacon, I think, on fighting anti-Semitism. He also took it to Zoran Mondotti. Take a listen. Here is Senator John Fetterman.
1: Mr. Prime Minister, it was a supreme honor of my time here in the Senate to proud and stand with and for the vision and what Israel is, the miracle that Israel is. I've had the privilege of visiting a couple times, and when you witness it and you can just realize what a miracle it is, and how it's been disappointing as a Democratic politician and how our party continues to behave. And we had the culmination of that where that worthless mayor in New York, you know, saying these kinds of ridiculous claims. Now, I think, as far as I know, I was the only Democrat that was proud to push that trash back. And now here we are. It's like, I'm proud to stand with Israel through everything.
3: I am proud to stand with Israel and everything. That is John Fetterman. And now he's not the lone voice anymore. Now there's two. There's two. But at least there's two. It's a start. And maybe the rest of the Democratic Party will wake up, because it's not a good thing for America, guys, to just have one party. It's not a good thing to have crazy in a party. And so many of these voices from the Democratic Socialists, by the way, of which there are dozens of them, running in the midterms, and a lot of them are shoo-ins because they're in blue districts. They tend to go for these blue districts, blue, blue, blue, just like, of course, New York City. You saw Mayor Mamdani, but on the congressional side, you see people like Chevalier, who washed her hands with the American flag. These are the kind of people that they're putting in very sort of safe blue areas. And you also have Adam Homeway in New Jersey. You've got the Rob guy in Philly. So there seems to be a virus in many places across America, sadly, these days. And a number of them, for sure, will get in November. So the Democrats need to start growing a spine. It can't just be Rahm Emanuel, who, of course, is not in Congress. He is a former chief of staff, as I mentioned, to Obama, was also in the Clinton White House. He might run for higher office, but he's not really out there running for office at this point yet. And then you've got Fetterman. So you're going to put two of them? How does that sound, guys? Where is the rest of the Democratic Party, and why have they been so, so lame? 1-800-848-9222. 1-800-848-9222. And this is Rita Cosby filling in for Joe Concha tonight. Meantime, Zoran Mamdani says, I didn't say anything about river to the sea. I didn't say global jihad. I must just be a nice, sweet, wonderful person and just woefully misunderstood. Remember when Zoran Mamdani, not that long ago, said this? This is cut number three.
2: I think there is room for disagreement on many positions and many policies, but I also want to correct the record. I have never, not once, spoken in support of global jihad. That is not something that I have said, and that continues to be ascribed to me. And frankly, I think much of it has to do with the fact that I am the first Muslim candidate to be on the precipice of winning this election. Now, I, all the same, Curtis, I do still want to be the mayor that will keep your sons safe, that will keep every single New Yorker safe. And it is my job to not only deliver on that commitment, but also to ensure that New Yorkers feel it every single day that they live in this city.
3: Now, he said, I never said the phrase global jihad. What about globalize the intifada? And this is not like he was sitting around like Mother Teresa on the sidelines and acting like, Woe is me. I don't know why they're saying I've ever said anything against Israel. He just called for the arrest recently of Benjamin Netanyahu, who, by the way, said, too bad I'm still coming to New York for the UN General Assembly. He could care less. He's just like, what is this little pipsqueak of a mayor? A mayor in a city is going to tell me not to come to America for the UN General Assembly? Heck no. That ain't going to happen. He's coming. But you still have this, like, word game. It's this word salad. It's like, oh, no, no, no, no. I meant this. Oh, no, I didn't mean that. When I say death to Israel, I don't really mean death to Israel. I mean death and then Israel as separate. I don't mean them together. I'm sorry if I didn't take a breath in between. I mean, this is the kind of nonsense that we're hearing. But here he is. Let's not forget, because it's all on tape, guys. Here he is rallying up quite an anti-Semitic crowd. And you can hear him for yourself. Does this sound like a nice, peaceful, calm guy? Oh, no. Here he is saying, you know what? Let's not support Israel. Let's not give them any funds. Imagine how that would go in the Middle East and for the free world. Take a listen.
6: Hello, everyone. Who is ready to end U.S. military aid to Israel? Who is ready to end $3.8 billion in annual military aid? My name is Zohran Mamdani. I am the assembly member for the 36th district here in New York State, that is Astoria and Long Island City. And I am proud to be here at this protest. I am proud to stand unapologetically for the freedom of Palestinians. It is at the core of my politics.
3: It sure is at the core of your politics, and that's the problem. He's not the mayor of Gaza. He's the mayor of New York City, guys. What is going on with this guy? And now, no wonder, I just saw right before the show that petition drive about saying that Zohran Mamdani should not be there for the 25th anniversary of 9/11. It has garnered, I think it's over 40,000 signatures. 40,000 signatures. Many of them family members, friends of family members, people who were deeply affected, as we all were, by what happened on 9/11. And Zohran Mamdani is basically saying, too bad, I'm still going to show up at this point for the 25th anniversary commemoration. That is going to be a very somber day. I cannot believe it is 25 years. And he doesn't seem to understand that maybe there's a reason why, not just obviously, first and foremost, the family members of victims don't want them there, but there are also a lot of people in New York and around the world that don't want him there. They just think there's something wrong with him showing up to ground zero with some of the positions that you just heard. Do you agree with me? I totally feel that way. I don't like him showing up there. I don't think it's appropriate. He is the mayor, but his positions have been so transparent. The fact he wouldn't even go to the Israel Day parade because he has his positions clear. I don't think he deserves to be there looking like he's, you know, crying with these family members and giving them comfort. I think it's very awkward. Obviously, I think it's up to the family members. They certainly have a right to decide what is right and what is not right. But you know what? They also, they deserve respect. And to have Zohran Mamdani show up there, something's just so unseemly about the whole thing. It really is. After I just heard him screaming and shouting, and you heard how Rahm Emanuel feels, this is not going to happen in our lifetimes, buddy. Don't try to think about wiping off Israel off the map. And Zohran Mamdani, again, trying to be too cute by half. But here is President Trump, because he was asked about Zohran Mamdani and the 9/11 families, how they feel. He was asked in the Oval Office. And take a listen to what President Trump had to say. This is cut number 46. And this is President Trump in the Oval Office, asked, obviously, the very important question.
7: 5th anniversary of 9/11, and a good number of 9/11 families have called on New York Mayor Zohran Mamdani to not attend a number of these memorial services. What are your thoughts on that?
8: Well, I think they're having a hard time with Mamdani. The people having to do with anybody having to do with 9/11 right now, on the victim side, and there are a lot of them, they're very unhappy with what's going on in New York, and they're very unhappy with the mayor. I understand that. Yeah, please.
9: Thank you, Mr. President.
3: 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I agree with the 40,000 people that signed that petition. 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
13: This is your travel report celebrating 250 years of America. Freedom 250. New York City to the Hamptons. History meets high tide. Before it was the city that never sleeps, New York was America's very first capital. George Washington was sworn in as president right here in 1789. Spend a day tracing that history through Lower Manhattan and dine at hip restaurants and cafes. Then ride the elevator up to the Empire State Building, wander Central Park, or catch a Broadway show. When the city heat kicks in, do what the New Yorkers do. 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Explore South Hamptons to Montauk Towns, founded from 1640. 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I'm Yana Derillis for the Worldwide News Network.
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0: And now, the latest from Wall Street.
17: Now, your late Thursday update. Tech was back on deck with the Philadelphia Stocks Index up 8%. Dow, NASDAQ and S&P all in the green. The street still thinking about the Fed's unchanged rate decision from Wednesday. Long-term bond yields remain elevated. The average 30-year mortgage rate has risen to 6.66%, the most in a year. The U.S. economy grew at a yearly rate of 1.5% in the 3 months to June. Meanwhile, annual inflation back to 3.5%. After the closing bell, Amazon gave us its earnings, and it was the last set of figures issued by Apple under Tim Cook's leadership. Meta Platforms failed to convince investors about its AI spending plans. The stock down 9%. Microsoft up 17% as it lowered its plans for spending on CapEx or big-ticket items. And so we come to Friday and Wall Street's in the oil patch again with ExxonMobil and Chevron giving us their earnings. And that's your late Wall Street update. John Terrett, Worldwide News Network.
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9: Astronomers have found a new star in the constellation Orion.
10: Betelgeuse is a superstar among the stars. It's one of the brightest in the night sky, a massive red supergiant in the constellation Orion that sometimes brightens and dims and adds to its allure with the fact that it may be on the brink of exploding. It's been observed for millennia, but astronomers have now nailed down another detail. Betelgeuse is not alone. Researchers using the European Southern Observatory's Chile-based Very Large Telescope have directly imaged a star that orbits with Betelgeuse in what's called a binary system. Bill Rakoff, Worldwide News Network.
9: Elon Musk's AI company is suing Minnesota over a new law that would ban AI tools called nudification technology used to create fake nude images of real people without their consent. The company says it supports stopping those harmful images, but argues that the law is written too broadly and could also ban legal protected content like art. Cooper Lawrence, Worldwide News Network, New York.
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0: This is the Joe Concha Show, weekday edition, sponsored by the Tunnel of Towers Foundation. Here's Joe Concha.
1: And this is Rita Cosby filling in for my buddy Joe Concha. 1-800-848-9222. 1-800-848-9222. And boy, is there a lot to talk about tonight. Let's go to Dave in New Rochelle on line 3. Go ahead, Dave, your thoughts.
2: Hi, Rita. Can you hear me okay?
1: Yep, go ahead, please.
2: Okay, so as far as President Trump, I think he should just focus on Iran, take out the power plants, take out the bridges, and get the job done. Stay focused, not be distracted by anything else. Keep a low profile, stay quiet, listen to his officers, his generals, and just get the job done.
1: And do you agree with me, pound the heck out of them?
2: My belief is he should stay focused. He's always distracted. That's part of his personality.
1: And what about Mamdani? Dave, what about Mamdani?
2: My wish, and I think it's growing, is to, at this point, ask him to resign. He's not confident to be mayor.
1: Oh, wow. I think I heard you right there, Dave. Sorry, it's a little muffled. But I heard you. You think Zoran Mamdani needs to resign. The reality is he's not going anywhere. And sadly, the only person who could remove him is the governor, and Kathy Hochul seems to be too busy acquiescing or coddling to him. It's an election year, so I think we're sadly stuck short term.
0: July is Healthy Vision Month.
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6: Worldwide News Network update. I'm Cooper Lawrence. President Trump on Thursday launched the Freedom Hauler Initiative for recruiting military veterans to become commercial truck drivers.
9: Any American who has driven a heavy truck for our military will automatically be eligible for a commercial driver's license, and it's good paying jobs, too.
6: The plan is for military veterans to replace unauthorized immigrant and non-English speaking truckers. President Trump says he may delay Todd Blanche's nomination for attorney general until 2027. The threat comes after Republican senators like John Cornyn of Texas postponed a critical vote needed to advance Blanche's nomination.
11: This is about making sure that even if you're the president of the United States, you don't get favorable terms from the government in a settlement of a lawsuit that ordinary citizens would not get.
6: This is the Worldwide News Network.
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13: So Dr. Fauci's diaries, well, they just got leaked, and it's looking exactly how you'd expect. While Americans were kicked to the curb and forced to sit home all day, Fauci, he wrote in his diary, glazing himself all day long, obsessing over the glitz and the glamour that came with lying to the American public. He wrote, and I quote, "Press still hot and heavy about me. Multiple stories per day, directly or indirectly involving me." Well, unfortunately for the American public, Biden, he pardoned Fauci before leaving office. So he'll never face real consequences. He'll just have to testify on Capitol Hill. You think his pardon should count if they find that he was directly linked to killing countless Americans? The problem, though, is how do you ask the people who are no longer here because of the injections? Because when you know, you know. I'm Michael Cohen.
0: 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Here's Joe Concha.
1: And this is Rita Cosby filling in for Joe Concha. Also, later on this hour, we're going to be talking about what's going on in Spain. Have you seen the images? It's like a football stadium full of people running towards the couple different towns in Spain. One of them is Ceuta, and it's in North Africa, but it is a Spanish city. And they are being completely overrun suddenly by thousands upon thousands of military age men bum rushing the fence, a lot of them coming in by boat. Now the Spanish military is trying to get a handle of it. And this town, by the way, Ceuta, I used to live in Spain, so I know a little bit about the area there. But it's across the water from the mainland of Spain. The other town is Melilla. And both of them are like 80,000 or so population. And there are reports that tens of thousands of military age men basically have overrun both of the communities over the last few days. If you look at the images, it looks like kind of what it looked like at Eagle Pass in Texas under Joe Biden, where they just kept coming. It was this like constant stream. And in this case, it's a barrage. And of course, it comes after the prime minister there in Spain has been telegraphing about socialism, how great it is, how much he hates Trump, and how much he has open borders, come one, come all. He actually gave blanket amnesty to those in the country at one point. And guess what? When you put a big old neon billboard up like that, and then you can't act surprised when suddenly thousands of them bum rush and want to come into Spanish territory, especially when it's right next door and it's bordered by Morocco. So you've got all of these primarily Muslim men, not women, not children. So what are they in there? They're seeking asylum for them and their families. I guess they left the families behind. Does that sound like people with good intentions? I have a lot of questions about this one tonight. 1-800-848-9222 is the number to call. 1-800-848-9222. Let's go to Sandra in New Jersey on line four. Hi, Sandra. You get me an hour early tonight. Go ahead.
14: Thank you for taking my call, Rita. Rita, regarding Mamdani, you know, it's funny. he should understand more than anyone else the concept of you are not welcome. It's okay for him to say that about Netanyahu, that he's not welcome. Now we're saying it to him, and he should respect it. And then I also find him rather spiteful because we wanted him to participate in the Israeli parade and other parades, if I remember correctly, but he chose not to. He chose to ride his bicycle. But now that we don't want him, he wants to come. It's almost like doing the opposite. He's not welcome. He should get it, just like he has that saying for Netanyahu, you are not welcome. He should speak for himself because Netanyahu is welcome, very much so, and he should just speak for himself, by the way, on that. So
1: yeah,
14: I'm a little annoyed
1: at
14: him.
1: You know, Sandra, you make some very interesting points. You're right. It's like he is doing actually the opposite. And what I found really shocking was when he was asked about, well, what do you say to these family members? And I've always said this, that as soon as I heard this, I don't blame them. And obviously it's up to them. It's their choice. And if there's a consensus among family members that say stay away, then he should honor that and stay away.
14: That's right.
1: And yet his answer when he was asked about it, Sandra, at the press conference was like, well, I'm coming. In other words, too bad. He left that word out, but it was clearly too bad. You know what? I'm coming and, you know, I'm going to be there to give my support. Well, I would like him actually to come out there and say, everything I've said, you know, about the state of Israel, about arresting Netanyahu, about globalize the Intifada, I made a horrible mistake. And I'm, you know, I deeply am sorry. I hate, you know, anything I've inspired or people who've been following this. But he's not going to do that. He's going to go. He's going to go unrepentant and unapologetic. And until you hear those words, I don't think he should be there, Sandra.
14: I agree with you, Rita, 100%. And, you know, like I said, he's very comfortable with using the word not welcome. Well, he's not welcome, and he should respect it. And that's it.
1: 100%. Sandra, great points. Everybody will continue with your calls. Let's go to John in Hell's Kitchen on line 3. Go ahead, John, your thoughts tonight.
15: Good morning, lovely Rita.
1: Hello there. Morning.
15: Good evening.
1: Good evening, lovely.
15: Now I'm like John Fetterman. Good night, everyone. Good night, everyone.
1: By the way, John, you know, John Fetterman really has become...
15: I love him.
1: Me too. He has definitely become the voice of reason.
15: Because he's common sense, and he tells the truth, and he calls it as he sees it.
1: I agree. I love the fact that he said...

0: reason.
1: Because he's common sense, and he tells the truth, and he calls it as he sees it.
0: I agree. I love the fact that he said, these people are crazy. They're this.
1: Yeah,
0: they're that.
1: Yeah,
0: he doesn't feel beholden to them.
1: Yeah,
0: and
1: exactly.
0: yet he's. And you know what's interesting, John? He's also said, and in fact, he was asked about this yesterday.
1: Yeah.
0: Are you going to stay in the Democratic Party? And he said, yeah that's my plan. Like he said, I'm not planning on going. In other words, I think he realizes that he can be a lot more effective in the Democratic Party.
1: He can save the Democratic Party.
0: He can save them, and he can also be the block for the wackiness, too.
1: Right. So let me make my Mondami point, because I called you last week with a long Mondami point.
0: Oh, yeah. Go ahead, John, please.
1: All right. This guy is a bomb thrower, no pun intended. He's going to go down there to cause trouble. Can you imagine, Rita? This is the 25th anniversary of one of the worst days in the history of our country. I have friends. We all have friends. They're grandchildren, children, mothers, fathers, sisters, brothers, husbands, wives. And he's going to go down there, and he's going to bring all his merry pranksters with him, which will be such a blight on the city and so embarrassing. And it could cause trouble, because I got to tell you the truth, Rita. If I saw this guy in the street, and I know he's got a detail, I would walk up as close as I could get to him and get in his face. Because this is outrageous. This guy's got to be stopped. We're being held hostage by him, and now we're being held hostage by Fauci. This thing with Fauci yesterday, it pulled a scab off a very newly healed wound and brought it all back to us. Like, I think of Janice Dean, right? How she must feel. And I think of all my friends who couldn't see their parents, their mothers, their uncles, their sisters, their brothers, who died alone in ventilators. And I'll tell you, this is, this is the one last thing I want to say to you, Reed, and thank you very much for your time. So I'm on the Upper West Side today near Zabar's, and I see these four ladies wearing masks. So I walked over to them, because that's who I am, and I said, what's with the mask? They said, we're doing it for Anthony. I went, what? We're doing it for Anthony? Anthony who? Anthony Fauci. The way they're treating him, he's our hero.
0: Oh, my goodness. You know, John, what you just said sort of says it all. I mean, that's interesting. After everything they heard, and it's not, and John, it's also, it's not subject to interpretation. We'll first get to the Fauci, because it's his diary. So unless he's lying to himself and his diary, it's his own words that are clearly different. Contemporaneously, too, by the way, at the time.
1: And you know,
0: right, it's not like after the fact. It's what he thought of at the time, and it's not on little things. It's on what was the origins of COVID? Should there be vaccine, about the ivermectin, all this stuff. But you know what, John? I don't know if you heard earlier today on Katz and Cosby, John and I talked to Ashley Moody, and
1: She was incredible.
0: She's great.
1: Incredible.
0: And she's saying that in Florida, there may be charges in Florida, John. And there may be criminal charges, and there also may end up, you know, they're going to pursue it. They'll see if it warrants it or not. But there is going to be an investigation. There's a grand jury already, sort of, I think, in process. There could also be civil litigation. So if I were Anthony Fauci, no matter how many fans he has walking around with the mask, it's not over for him yet. There still could be some other things. And who knows what happens with some of the families. And you just brought up a great example. All of these families who lost loved ones or couldn't see their loved ones in their final days. It's a travesty. And he owes the American people the truth. And the fact that he sat there yesterday and said, no. I invoked the Fifth 111 times. On something as serious and as big as this, that to me, it's an utter disgrace, John. And, you know, I want to go back to your other point, John, too, as we're talking here, because I think you made a very powerful point about Mondani. Going there to the 9/11 commemoration, it is going to be obviously such a powerful, somber moment. And he said about Netanyahu, he said, well, we can't really arrest him, but I'm encouraging the feds to do that. And if people want to protest, they have their right to protest. In other words, he's kind of ginning up the protesters, saying when Netanyahu comes, if you want to start protesting, everybody have at it.

0: as if there won't be protests. There's going to be protests anywhere. And obviously when Netanyahu would come, but he's making it so much worse. So much worse, saying, come on out, come one, come all. Make sure you come on out. And it makes you wonder, like, if he goes down to 9/11, to sacred ground like that, there better not be a single protester. I mean, can you imagine that, John, if that were to happen? That would be disgusting.
1: Rita, if I could say one more thing. You know, there's going to be people there that are bereft. There's going to be people there that their lives have been shattered. Somebody could have a psychotic moment and go for this guy. This is a very dangerous situation. This cannot be allowed, you know. And as far as this guy Fauci goes, you always speak about your dearly departed father who was there and saw the troops when they came and was from the camps, right?
0: Yeah, thank
1: you. Fauci, this guy, yes, and I love and respect you for always bringing your mother and father up, who you are, where you're from, and your father, and how he witnessed what the American troops did, and he saw it with his own eyes, which made him love this country and make you who you are.
0: Thank you.
1: I got to tell you something. This guy, Fauci, Mengels killed 450,000 people. This guy killed a million. This guy's a modern-day Mengels.
0: Well, that's the question, John, that I don't, you know, obviously you got to get a direct correlation with information for a charge like that. But I do want to say there are a lot of people that had they had the information he had in their diary and his diary and his dear diary would have probably made very different choices. Maybe family members could have seen each other. Maybe people could have tried other technology. Maybe we could have gotten a handle on it, even from the root of it, the origins. Had he fessed up, because it sounds like he never told the White House even of the origins. Maybe we could have gotten a handle on it much earlier. I mean, there are so many questions, John, and so many emotions. And I hear what you're saying about, in terms of Fauci, bottom line, he needs to tell America the truth. He needs to be honest with the families. He needs to tell them everything he knows. And guess what? Right now, he has the immunity, essentially, from that blanket pardon from Joe Biden. So he could do it. He could easily do it. He could say, this is what I did. I lied. I covered up this. I covered up that. As long as it's within the time frame of that pardon, he just can't do a new lie under oath. You know, so there's a lot of questions here. So I think they're going to challenge it. First of all, it looks like they're going to do a contempt vote. And who knows what happens again with these cases in Florida and elsewhere. I have a feeling this is not the end of the line in terms of getting grilled, courtesy of many members of Congress, many family members, and many other people. He deserves to face justice, whatever form that is. And we'll have to see. We'll see what they can dig up. If there's something criminal, we don't know, but we shall see. John, thank you very much. And I love your passion. And thank you for also your beautiful words about my mom and dad. Thank you very much. And everybody, let's go to Casey in Detroit on line two. Go ahead, Casey.
2: Hey, Rita, thanks for taking my call. Hey, I just want to say that I grew up in Connecticut and New York, and I was in the city for 9/11. Wow. And I would hate to see Madami at that ceremony. For friends and family that I knew in that thing. But I called you up to tell you that I'm going to vote for this Islam character only because in
0: Where in Michigan? You're talking about Abdul El-Sayed? Hang on, Casey. Hold on, Casey. Casey, I just want to make sure everybody understands who you're talking about. Abdul El-Sayed, is that who you're talking about, who's running for Senate? Because the primary's next week, I assume?
2: Sayed.
0: Yes.
2: Right. But in Michigan, you get to vote. They ask you, are you voting Democrat or Republican? So I vote all the time in the Democratic primary, and then I vote in the Republican general. So that's how I want to do it. But I think that the Trump derangement syndrome has hit the Democratic Party so hard that they're allowing this socialism to take over.
0: But let me ask you, you just said, okay, I hear what you're saying. So you say you're going to vote for this guy. Did I hear that correct? Why are you going to vote for this guy?
2: Because I really dislike Haley Stevens.
0: Wait. Casey, hang on 1 second. And listen, I don't live in Michigan, obviously, but you're right, and she's no prize based on what I've seen of her. But you're telling me El Sayed is a better choice? You got to be. Are you kidding me?
2: No, I don't believe that Abdul El Sayed could win the general.
0: So you want to prop him up, and then you want to see him tumble in the midterms, is what you're saying?
2: Well,
0: when the general happens,
2: I'm going to definitely vote against him. I'm going to vote against him in the general.
0: But in the meantime, you want to see him propped. By the way, you know, it's interesting, Casey. I just saw a poll actually with the El Sayed versus Haley Stevens after the debate. He did quite well in the debate compared to her. And he got, I think last poll I saw was like 14% and another one 15% ahead of her. So maybe other people are thinking like you, because I did also see the matchup. If it's Mike Rogers, the Republican, a great guy, former FBI guy, former congressman. I mean, he's an amazing man. We've had him here in the studio. I love Mike. And I hope for Michigan's sake and America's sake that ultimately he is the winner. So I hope your other friends do the same thing. And most importantly, in November, vote against either one of those folks, because Haley Stevens seems like a nut and El Sayed is downright dangerous. Casey, very interesting. Great to hear your call. And everybody, we're going to continue after the break. 1-800-848-9222. And this is Rita Cosby filling in for Joe Concha tonight.
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5: 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Heroes like NYPD Detective Eric Michael Calleja. 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After September 11th, he served at Ground Zero for months. 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
3: This is Moving America. Here's Jake Novak.
6: You heard about the Supreme Court overturning lots of the Trump tariffs, and that means some of the big U.S. automakers are in line for some nice tariff rebates. Ford has already told its investors it expects a one-time benefit worth roughly $1.3 billion from recovering tariffs paid between March 25th and February 26th. But hey, what about Ford's customers? That's what California resident Jason Bullock was thinking when he filed a lawsuit demanding Ford refund some of the tariff-inflated price of the Mexican-made Mustang Mach-E he bought earlier this year. Ford says it's looking into the case, but this thing has class action written all over it. And it won't just be Ford in the crosshairs. GM and Chrysler Jeep parent Stellantis expect to face legal challenges, too. Sounds like an excuse for some new rebates or maybe a set of free floor mats. I'm Jake Novak.
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0: And this is Rita Cosby filling in for Joe Concha. What a mess it is, as I mentioned, in those autonomous cities in Spain, two of them being overrun by Muslim migrants. Is that a sign? If the Democrat socialists take over America, if you look at their platform, remember, no police, no Senate, no president, abolish ICE, open borders. You heard it, open borders. I think they went to the Alejandro Mayorkas School of Border Management. 1-800-848-9222. 1-800-848-9222. Let's go to Ephraim in Rockland County on line four. Go ahead, Ephraim.
12: Hi. I think it's kind of silly to discuss whether or not Mamdani should attend the September 11th meeting.
0: You're breaking up, Ephraim. What do you think he should or not? Ephraim, you're breaking up. Call us back because it's a bad connection. Let's go to Elena. In the meantime, line one. Elena, I know you from TNEC. How are you?
13: Yes, very well. Thank you. Thank you for taking my call tonight.
0: It's great to talk to you. So what do you think? There's a lot to talk about.
13: Yes, there is. And with reference to Spain's problems, I have an idea and a thought to share. The immigrants that are illegal in this country and or the drop baby people who are not residents of this country, we should pass a law, a rule, something that will not allow them to bring in their families, the whole village.
0: Yeah, I agree. Because, you know, there's also this whole, not only clearly taking advantage of the system, but there's some that just go so far beyond it, Elena. They go into the whole birthright tourism. I mean, there's places in, you know, Russia and elsewhere that they say, hey, or even in Mexico, there was that billboard recently that said, hey, you want to have a baby in America? Here's who to call. 1-800-BIRTH-TOURISM, basically. We can't have that. We got to protect our borders, guys. This is Rita Cosby in for Joe Concha.
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2: I'm Cooper Lawrence. The Senate Judiciary Committee postponed a vote on Todd Blanche's nomination for Attorney General over objections from two Republican senators, John Cornyn and Tom Tillis. Here's News Nation's Kelly Mayer.
3: The committee vote set for this morning to advance his nomination was postponed after pushback from members of the president's own party. President Trump also floating the possibility of temporarily pulling his name until those senators are out of office. He wrote, quote, Todd Blanche is a star, adding, quote, I have no objection to temporarily withdrawing Todd's name if they do not do the right thing and put him back after Cornyn and Tillis are out of office.
2: The two senators objected to Blanche's reluctance to condemn a $1.8 billion anti-weaponization fund intended to benefit individuals who claim they were targeted by the federal government. Democratic socialism may be gaining ground inside the Democratic Party, but most Americans aren't sold. A new Washington Post Ipsos poll finds 55% of Americans say they would not consider voting for a Democratic socialist for president. Even amongst independents, a majority, 54%, said they would not either. Surprisingly, some 75% of Democrats would support a Democratic socialist, as would 10% of Republicans. Some film producers are warning that a blockbuster media merger could restrict access to news archives.
4: A group of film producers is urging the British Culture Minister to intervene in the proposed merger of Paramount Skydance and Warner Brothers Discovery to protect access to historical news footage used by documentary makers. The appeal follows concerns raised by culture ministry officials that the deal could reduce media plurality. The merger would place the vast CNN and CBS news archives under common ownership for the first time. Bill Rakoff, Worldwide News Network.
2: President Trump on Thursday rolled out a new initiative aimed at replacing illegal immigrant truck drivers with U.S. military veterans. Here's retired Army Major Mike Lyons.
5: President Trump unveiled the Freedom Haulers Initiative today, a program designed to fast-track military veterans into commercial trucking careers by streamlining CDL licensing for those who drove military vehicles. The idea is straightforward. If you drove a tank, a convoy truck, a military heavy vehicle in Iraq or Afghanistan or Iran, you already have the skills to drive an 18-wheeler commercially. The Pentagon, Transportation Department, Labor Department, the VA are all aligned on this. One of those rare Washington moments where the policy actually makes a lot of sense and helps about 200,000 veterans who separate from the service every year to find meaningful employment.
2: A library book that was overdue for 150 years finally resurfaced. Where was it? In a bricked-up fireplace. The book, Antiquities of Athens, was written in 1858 and was found during a home renovation. The late fee, $19,500, allowing for inflation, but unfortunately, the borrower is long gone. This is the Worldwide News Network.
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2: A seventh person has died from the Legionnaires' disease outbreak on Manhattan's Upper East Side. 92 people have tested positive and 5 remain hospitalized. The death toll now matches the 7 fatalities in the 2025 Harlem outbreak. The city has faced criticism over whether cooling towers were inspected quickly enough, but officials say they issued more than 100 violations to building owners during the response and that the outbreak is now contained. New York City Mayor Zohra Mamdani is taking some criticism involving a new second home tax. City officials say that about 17,000 letters were sent to property owners to pay the tax or challenge it by proving they are exempt. Stephen Fulop, the head of the Partnership for New York City, says this was in poor form.
6: The overwhelming majority of people who were put on that list aren't billionaires. They're people that worked hard, that believe in New York, and maybe potentially bought a second home.
2: Mamdani counters that this is public information anyway and that his administration wants to make sure only people with a legal residence outside of New York pay the tax. Police in Monmouth County, New Jersey are warning of the dangers involved in the new social media trend known as urban exploration. The Xscape movie theater in Howell Township showed its last movie in 2021, but viral videos show people breaking into the theater and trashing the stuck-in-time building. Howell Police Detective John Barakiro.
7: If we catch them in there, especially if they're causing damage, there could be severe penalties. It's not just you get to go home with your parents.
2: Police have increased patrols surrounding the theater and have arrested 5 people for trespassing over the last few weeks. Governor Kathy Hochul has directed all flags throughout New York State to be flown half-staff on Friday in honor of Staff Sergeant Angel Rampersand, who died in the U.S.-Iran conflict earlier this month. Tonight, a 30% chance of showers and thunderstorms, mostly cloudy with a low around 68. Tomorrow, mostly sunny with a high near 83. Saturday, partly sunny, the highs near 85. Sunday, mostly cloudy and a high near 82. I'm Cooper Lawrence for 77 WABC News.
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13: 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I wonder why, Mamdani? That's coming up at midnight tonight with me, Dominic Carter, 77 WABC.
14: Feisty, fearless, and fair. She's an Emmy-winning journalist from the White House to war zones, telling all sides of the story. 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
1: And tonight on the Rita Cosby Show, there are reports that there will be some major, massive military strikes taking place against Iran, involving the U.S., maybe also Israel again, too. It's unclear, but it sure seems like things are building up for something massive. There were a number of strikes last night. Also, Iran, with a lot of fiery rhetoric, saying that there will be enormous, quote, payback, they're saying, after the U.S. going after command and control sites where they have been continuing to launch drones and missiles against U.S. interests overseas and at our allies. So we'll keep you posted on that. Also, tonight on the Rita Cosby Show, get this report that the Ayatollah, remember who's the son of the Ayatollah that was taken out on the first day of the war, there's a report that the Ayatollah is using a body double, that he's so worried about being taken out and eviscerated like his father, that he is apparently using a body double. That's, I guess, one job that doesn't have a lot of long-term opportunities. Here's a hint. If they offer you to be the body double, don't take it. You're not going to last very long. And the real guy may not last very long either, based on the rhetoric that we're hearing tonight. Meantime, everybody also talking about Zoran Mondani, him saying, yeah, I am planning on going down to 9/11 during the 25th anniversary of 9/11, a very somber commemorative event. And a lot of family members are very upset about that. And also, New Yorkers are going crazy about the fact that he's out to do the second home tax. He's sending letters to, there are so many people in New York, some of them who do have New York, quote, as a second home. And there's others who don't, but are now finding themselves having to prove that that's not the case, that they are bona fide New Yorkers. And they're asking for, like, Social Security numbers, trust information, tax documents, a whole bunch of stuff. What could go wrong with that kind of information ending up in Zoran Mondani's administration? Can you imagine? Hand it all over there and trust us. Trust us, right? Trust us. Well, here is Professor Alan Dershowitz saying there definitely will be a lot of legal action as a result of this overreaching pied-à-terre second home tax. This is just the tip of the iceberg from Zoran Mondani.
2: Well, of course there is. You can do a class action, and there will be a class action. I assure you there'll be creative lawyers who will come up with a way of challenging some of these extreme measures, particularly the penalty phases and the inability to challenge them in a careful and coherent way. So, yeah, there's undoubtedly there'll be challenges. And the question is whether the challenges will go into state court, which they probably have to go into first, and then perhaps into federal court. But there will be challenges, and will the state courts be up to standing up to Mamdani? Look, the ultimate goal, we're not going to get rid of Mamdani now for a while. The goal is to get elected a governor who will take on Mamdani. And, of course, the governor has the ultimate authority even to remove him. And so it's so important that the right person be elected governor, and the current governor is not the right person.
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1: That's for sure, because the current governor is acquiescing very much to Zoran Mondani. And meantime, on the breaking news front, now the Spanish military has been deployed to try to save a couple of their autonomous cities in North Africa. The reason it's a big story, have you seen these images? It's like an overrun of thousands upon thousands of illegal migrants crossing improperly, bum rushing, just like a little like wire fence. It looks like something you'd put in your backyard. And all of a sudden, can you imagine, even if you have even a little bit of security, it's not going to stop thousands upon thousands of men who are bum rushing these different cities, including Ceuta and Melilla. They're right there in North Africa. They border with Morocco. Both of them have a population Melia has like 87,000. Ceuta has 83,000. And there are reports tonight that tens of thousands of illegal migrants have crossed in just the last few days. And it is obviously completely out of control. It's taken the Spanish government out of control. And it comes also as the Spanish government had this very much open borders policy. Come one, come all. We'll give you amnesty. We'll give you government programs. And now they're panicking that they've sounded the alarm and people are taking them up on their offer. And again, not women and children. Maybe there's a few in there, but the pictures I saw, I did not see a single woman or a single child. I just saw military age men bum rushing a small city in Spain. And then there are images tonight of them breaking into stores. What could go wrong there, right? What could go wrong? There's barely any security. There's barely any military. And Spain, it is a Spanish city, even though it's across from the mainland of Spain. So it gets a lot more complex in terms of security. And I'll be curious to see, is Morocco doing anything? Or are they saying, thank goodness, you guys take them? Maybe they're happy because the Spanish prime minister has, again, talked about amnesty in the past. And these people know it. It's just like in the United States. Remember in New York City when they said, oh, yeah, we'll put you up at a hotel. We'll give you food. We'll give you housing. We'll do this. We'll do that. Guess what? They all came to New York. And then people were going, why do they come to New York? Well, they came to New York because they heard freebie and ka-ching, ka-ching, ka-ching. And it sounds like that's what they're hearing there, clearly. And now, socialist Spain is reaping the whirlwind of their own policies. 1-800-848-9222. 1-800-848-9222. And here's a report from Fox News describing what is going on there in these autonomous Spanish cities.
3: Really wild video here. Chaos at the border of Spain's North African enclave in Morocco. This is a city called Ceuta. You're watching as thousands of migrants break through the fence and completely overwhelm the border police there. Video showing huge groups of people, mostly young military age guys, cramming into inflatable tubes or arriving on shore another way, some of them wading in the water as they break through the gates to get to the other side. Sandra, this is reminiscent of kind of what we saw during the open border during the Biden administration through 2021, 2024, kind of similar to what we saw in Del Rio back in 2021. The socialist agenda, their platform literally says they want to abolish borders, abolish immigration enforcement, have complete freedom of movement. This is what it looks like in another country if they get what they want. Notice there is no resistance from the government whatsoever. These people are coming in without any obstruction. And if people don't know, Spain has a very left-wing government. Earlier this year, they did a big amnesty program for over 1 million illegal immigrants living in the country. They had 1.3 million illegal immigrants apply for that amnesty program between April and June. So that's what we call a pull factor, Sandra. They're looking for something like that. They know if they can just get their foot in the country, maybe someday that left-wing government will do another amnesty program. And you were just reading some of the wires. The locals want an emergency declaration. It sounds like
4: the ministry's saying no. They will not deploy military to the border.
3: Apparently they don't think this is an emergency. I mean, look at this. This is a total free-for-all.
4: It does feel like we are looking at a few years ago when you're reporting at the border here in the United States. This is happening right now. This story is breaking right now. And you're not just talking about hundreds, thousands of migrants are pouring over the borders as we speak.
3: Yeah, and again, I mean, just look here. Do you see any women or children? I mean, most people would call these folks so-called asylum seekers. These are all young guys just flooding into the country and overwhelming what, if any, border there is. It looks like there's just kind of a small barbed wire fence or something like that. But you can see the Spanish government has caught completely off guard here, and you have thousands of these men. I mean, it literally looks like you often hear the word invasion, but it literally looks like one here. Look at that. I mean, you see the border fence there. They're all just going around it. And again,
4: the head of Spain's civil guard is calling this absolute chaos. In a brand new interview, he said, quote, it's not possible to give precise numbers, but there are thousands of migrants crossing right now. He added that the border has totally collapsed, quote unquote.
3: Yeah, it certainly looks like it. And for folks who don't know where this is a small Spanish city, autonomous in North Africa. It's actually in Morocco, but it does have Spanish autonomy. It's called Ceuta. So this isn't on the mainland of Spain. But these images, we've been looking at them on social media all morning. It's just stark to see that there is no resistance whatsoever. I mean, at least in Del Rio back in 2021, when those 20,000 Haitians were crossing the river, similar images to this, you had some border patrol there. You had Texas DPS there trying to stop them. Here in Spain, there is absolutely nothing stopping these folks from wading ashore and climbing the fences. And Sandra, just, I mean, look at that in the background. I mean, there are thousands upon thousands of these men just flooding the country.
1: That's a pretty scary scene. 1-800-848-9222. 1-800-848-9222. Let's go to Sal in New Jersey on line one. Sal, your thoughts tonight.
5: Hello, Rita. I have a two-step solution, I think, to what we should do concerning illegal immigration in this country. I don't know what you'll think about.
1: Yeah, let's hear it, Sal.
5: The first thing, we should declare a national emergency and deploy our National Guard south of the border and take all of these people and send them right back when we catch them. And the second one is we should have a moratorium on all immigration. We should stop all immigration, legal and illegal, for 7 or 8 years or however long it may take until we find out who's coming in. And when we have a sane immigration policy in place, then we can open the border again. What do you think about that?
1: Well, I think those are interesting ideas, Sal. I mean, first of all, not that many people, I think it's zero, that have been released into the United States illegally. You know, anybody who still hasn't been fully vetted, I think the number is zero, which is pretty incredible under President Trump. So they essentially have the National Guard sort of deployed there because the message is clear. Obviously, it's not the National Guard, but they've got, you know, ICE and Border Patrol and those guys. They certainly have military force. And the message is clear. When you have a leader at the top who says we're not going to tolerate it or we're going to send you right back, they're getting the message. And your moratorium point is an interesting point, too, because under Joe Biden, Sal, we believe that it could be as many as 20 million got into this country. And how are you ever going to get a handle on them? I mean, we will have sadly, the effects of it for generations. So we do have to kind of figure out who's here and who's not here. The problem that comes into all of this, Sal, and you know this because you're a smart guy, I feel like it depends who's in the White House. Because remember, on day one, Joe Biden essentially opened the borders from Trump 1. And then President Trump on day one, when he came in, closed the borders from Biden 1, you know?
5: Right.
1: You know, so it sadly, a lot of this stuff is executive order.
5: And Rita, may I also add that we should also be careful about legal immigration also, because bear in mind, those people that flew those planes into the World Trade Center, those Saudis, they were legal immigrants. So we got to be careful with legal as well as illegal immigrants.
1: Yeah, although some of them overstayed their visas too, remember?
5: Right.
1: And that's the other thing. That also happened, by the way, Sal, with the Boston Marathon bombing. Remember the Sarnaya brothers came in as college students and they overstayed their visas and look what happened and nobody was sort of tracking them down. But I worry, you know, Sal, you hit on a point that I think about often, these sort of, quote, if you will, sleeper cells, because Mohammed Atta was hanging out, remember, in Florida. The other guy, you know, a number of them were scattered around the country until they got sort of the go ahead. But they integrated. They set up. One of them was taking, remember, flight lessons in the Midwest. It's really frightening how well orchestrated and how implemented and how integrated they were in our society. And I worry about these sleeper cells, Sal. What about you?
5: Yeah, I worry about them too. And that's why I said we should declare some sort of national emergency. We should let the FBI and the CIA and all these agencies go after all these people and every nook and cranny of this country and see where the hell they might be.
1: Yeah, I agree. And vetting, and especially those who've overstayed visa, Sal, you know, that's, and people who've come on like temporary status or some sort of, and again, from countries, you know, of interest, you know, it should be a big old neon flag if they came from Iran or Afghanistan or some of these other places. You have to give some extra scrutiny.
5: And Rita, I would also like to add that we should also look at our colleges and universities who's coming in, because they might be terrorists too in there.
1: You know what? Sadly, you're right, Sal. And you think about some of the leaders of some of these protests. A lot of them came in on visas And you're like, wait a minute, how do they end up here? And then some of them came in and became U.S. citizens. And you're like, don't you have to raise your hand and say, I'll put America first and American values first, and I'll uphold the values of America? Some of them, I question, A, if they did that, and B, if they did, they lied, because some of their actions certainly belie that. Sal, thank you. Really important points. Always good to hear from you, Sal. And I love how much you love this country. 1-800-848-9222. And everybody, we will be right back here on The Rita Cosby Show.
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6: Here's the latest on the health front. New research from Marshall University has uncovered exactly how sleep apnea quietly drives metabolic disease. Each oxygen disruption triggers an immune response that floods fat tissue and the liver with inflammatory cells, leading to insulin resistance and faster aging. The breakthrough? Well, scientists have now identified the specific cells responsible and shown that neutralizing them can actually reverse the damage. Quick metabolism tip: eat more raw fruit and vegetables. Their natural enzymes super detox you, fire up fat burning, and keep energy clean and steady all day. Love the city but hate the stress? 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
9: Your late Thursday update. Tech was back on deck today. Wall Street was still discussing the Federal Reserve's lack of movement on interest rates from Wednesday. Company news: Meta Platforms failed to convince investors about its high AI spending, and so the stock was sharply lower. Microsoft, on the other hand, lowered its CapEx spending forecast, and as a result, the stock was soaring. Yum! Brands, owners of Taco Bell, KFC, and for now, Pizza Hut, says Taco Bell sales were down 2% despite being linked to a parasite food poisoning scare. 2% is not as much as the street had thought. Ford Motor Company boss Jim Farley telling employees the company's preparing for the possibility that Chinese automakers could enter the American market in the next 5 to 10 years. A new report shows the U.S. economy grew at a yearly rate of 1.5% during the 3 months to June. Meanwhile, the annual inflation rate has risen to 3.5%. And Friday's earnings were in the oil patch with Chevron and Exxon. John Terrett, Worldwide News Network.
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11: The Katz Roundtable. John Catsimatidis with Gordon Chang on China's military power.
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11: Sean Spicer admonishing Democrats for dismissing voter fraud in New Jersey.
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0: Spain is America. Is Europe in general? Are they losing their culture? Are they losing their borders? You could make the case under Joe Biden. We were talking about Alejandro Mayorkas. Under him, we certainly didn't have a secure border. He lied through his teeth, I believed. And if there was anybody who should have been removed, it was that guy. There's no doubt about it. Let's go to Joaquin in Pennsylvania on line three. Go ahead, Joaquin. Your thoughts tonight.
1: Good evening, Rita, you lovely lady of conservative media. You can disavow yourself of anything that I am going to say and just call me Wingnut Joaquin.
0: Oh, no.
1: Sorry,
0: Joaquin, when
1: you
0: say that, how could I will never say that. I love you, Joaquin, but go ahead.
1: I know you do. I love you, too. You know what? I'm going to say one thing, and it may not sound popular, and I don't hate people based on race or anything, you know, but history has been so distorted. And when they tell us, you know, white supremacy and white man sit down and be conquered, the world's borders have been established by conquest. And it's as simple as that, you know, and we are being invaded by Islam. Islam is not compatible with Western civilization. And even when they talk about indigenous people, you know, at Custer's last stand.
0: Hey, wait. Hold on to that Custer's last stand, okay? We're going to take a break, and then we're going to pick up with Custer's last stand, all right, Joaquin? We just have a hard break. I'm so sorry, but stick with us. We'll be right back.
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4: 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I was part of the conclave that elected Pope Francis, mm-hmm. as well as the conclave that elected Pope Leo. I figure I got a pretty good relationship with Pope Leo. I was just in Rome.
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5: November 1958, doctors working for the brand new space agency NASA suggest that the first astronauts should be recruited from high-stress professions like race car drivers or acrobats. But President Eisenhower personally intervenes and demands that the U.S. military test pilots be used exclusively. Sure enough, some of the original Mercury astronauts were already U.S. war heroes like John Glenn.
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13: English golfer Charlie Hull pulled a prank on her caddy, but some people were not amused.
14: The AIG Women's Open was about to begin. Hull telling reporters she tricked her longtime caddy, Adam Woodward, with a fake lottery ticket, which appeared to be worth more than 100,000 pounds.
15: 100 grand.
16: There you go.
7: 100, yeah.
15: It's 100.
14: In response, many people on X called it a cruel prank, noting how much more money Hull makes in comparison to her caddy. Others say it's just a joke between coworkers. James Flippin for the Worldwide News Network.
13: Nearly $400 a weekend. That's what the average American spends on summer activities, according to new data. In a Talker research study, exactly half of Americans say they spend the most on socializing. Their top expenses, dining out, about $61 a person, followed by how they get there, Ubers, and parking. Cooper Lawrence, Worldwide News Network, New York.
16: This is The Cohen Confidential. Now, here's Michael Cohen.
17: I'm not a doctor. I'm not an epidemiologist. I'm just an American who trusted the experts. I trusted Dr. Fauci when he told us that the COVID vaccine was safe and effective.
18: He's a man who's become known as America's doctor.
17: My family followed the rules. We did what we were told. Look, I personally sat in that congressional witness chair 7 times. I know exactly what it feels like. So when I see Fauci refuse to answer a single question and then hide behind the Fifth Amendment.
19: On the advice of counsel, I respectfully decline to answer based upon my rights under the Fifth Amendment to the Constitution.
17: I'll tell you what it says to me. Guilt beyond a reasonable doubt and a disgraceful abandonment of the American people who trusted him. This isn't about Democrat or Republican or independent. It is about trust. We trusted him. We complied. We paid the price. And now we deserve the truth. I'm Michael Cohen.

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1: And this Back the Blue segment coming from Weston, West Virginia, where police officers are credited with 85 rescues during just the first hours of a recent high water event in multiple counties. Sergeant Dennis Fazil, he commands the agency's Swift Water Rescue Unit, said right from the minute the guys got on the scene, they realized that the situation was very bad. They started executing some rescues, and we didn't have any equipment on the scene. So initially, it was all swim and tethered rope rescues. Wow. One in particular was with a police officer named Austin Furnett. He did a daring rescue, which clearly saved a man's life. One of the first ones that he rescued was an individual who had one leg and who was swept down the river. Thankfully, he was able to send the guy a tethered rope to swim out, get a hold of the individual, and he pulled him back in. There's no doubt that the individual's life was truly in danger. Really incredible, dramatic rescues. And thanks to our great men and women in blue. And let's go back to Joaquin in Pennsylvania. Joaquin, you're there, right?
2: I am, Rita.
1: Oh, wait, and before you go, hang on, before you go to Custer's Last Stand, we pulled some opening music for you. Here you go.

0: that's not from Custer. That's from Braveheart, but go ahead.
1: Again, no, that's great. There's an old one that was called Please, Mr. Custer, I Don't Want to Go.
0: Oh, yes, so anyway, that song. That's right. I don't want to go. That's right. That's a good one.
1: You know that one.
0: Yep.
1: You know that one.
0: See? I'm an expert.
1: Yeah. But you know something? The point I want to make is this. There were Crow Indian scouts that rode with Custer into the Little Bighorn and with the cavalry because they hated the Sioux Indians simply because the Sioux stole their land from them. The history of this world is about those who are, who conquer and those who are conquered, and that's established the world's borders. Even at the Alamo, there were Mexicans who considered themselves to be Texans that died at the Alamo fighting for Texas. You know, so I'm not making this a racial issue, but there are cultures that just cannot coexist within the same borders. And the most horrifying thing I recently saw on social media was seemed to be a veteran, and he was testifying in Texas, I believe in front of the house or whatever, and he was saying how the Hindus and the Muslims actually have allied themselves to try and conquer Texas and to basically take over the country. And unless we come, to the realization, about the truth about history and the truth about civilization and borders and things like that and conquest, unfortunately, if we keep buying this lie of, white supremacy and whatever else, we are going to lose. We're going to lose our civilization. We do have a white Western civilization. And even, they've turned black Americans against white Americans because the distortions about the history of slavery are just, I can't help it. I think about this stuff and it makes me nuts.
0: Now, let's go back to what's going on there in Spain, because this is shocking. At these two communities, these are two autonomous cities, and they're right there. Like, if you look at the map, North Africa, you got Morocco, it's to the right of it. And I used to live, by the way, in Sevilla, so I know that area pretty well. And Ceuta right there, and then Melilla is right next door. But these are like small communities. And Ceuta has it's like 83,000, and Melilla has 87,000. And there's some reports out there that they have anywhere from a few thousand up to 80,000 coming into these two communities, maybe even more. I mean, Joaquin, how can any community sustain it? I was going and I was looking at the images. They're like breaking into stores, rioting. I mean, this is really frightening stuff. And what a surprise. It comes right after the prime minister there gave blanket amnesty to a number of migrants within on the mainland. And then suddenly, guess what? They're surrounded there by Morocco. And they're like, boy, that looks pretty good. If we can get blanket amnesty too. I mean, it just shows that these policies are enticing these people, and they were completely overrun. And that is what happened in our border. The first thing I saw when I saw that, Joaquin, first of all, I was sad for these small communities, because no community, even if you have great security, and they didn't, but even if you have great security, you certainly cannot, you can't sustain it. There's no way. When you suddenly have people bum rushing a little wire fence and coming in on boats, guess what? They're going to get through. That's one. And then the other thing I thought of, boy, that just looks like Eagle Pass, Texas, or Del Rio, Texas, under Joe Biden. Remember when all those Haitians came in and then they were sleeping under the freeway bridge there in Del Rio for a long, long time? Well, guess what? That's what could happen if you have a Democratic Socialist as president again, or someone like Kamala Harris again. They'll pretend like, oh yeah, the border's secure. I don't know what you're talking about. Everything is fine, as you see these people like running across in droves, an endless stream. And I really worry about our country, because what Sal was just saying, and you probably heard him, Joaquin, where he said, listen, that there maybe should be a moratorium, because we don't know who's here in the country. When you got 20 million people, most of them, many of them, no record of them whatsoever, it's going to take a long time to figure out who's here and what their intentions are.

0: no record of them whatsoever. It's going to take a long time to figure out who's here and what their intentions are and where they even physically are locating them, let alone is it a real name or a fake name. I mean, that's going to take a long time. And it made me think, oh my goodness, America's going to be in big time trouble depending who's in the White House next time. If the wrong person's in the White House, this country is in darn right trouble. Don't you agree, Joaquin?
1: Rita, I agree 100%. And my thing is I would start deporting and denaturalizing people like Mamdani and others, you know, that do not love this country. They are not assimilating. And unless we do things like that, we are going to lose our culture, you know. And again, it comes back. I go back to King John Sobieski, who stopped the Muslim invasion.
0: A great Polish king.
1: Yeah, he was the one who stopped it, you know, at the Battle of Vienna.
0: Unless
1: we really come to grips and to realize that, you know, that we want to be a part of a certain Western civilization and only take people and allow the people who want to be part of it to stay, we're going to lose everything.
0: I agree. We are really on a precipice. We are. And this division, obviously, you're not going to be able to deport a Mamdani. It takes a lot to deport anybody, let alone a sitting official. But there definitely seems to be some apparent schisms with him and even at least a few Democrats of late, Joaquin. I want to play this, Joaquin, just to get your reaction. I'm curious what you think. This is cut number one. And this is Rahm Emanuel, because Rahm Emanuel, who was Obama's chief of staff, also used to work in the Clinton White House, then became a big political leader there in Chicago. He may be running for president, who knows, in the next go round, but considered more of a moderate. He's Jewish. And listen to what he said about Mayor Mamdani, Joaquin.
2: You had a meeting where quite strong words were spoken between you and Mayor Mamdani in New York.
3: I said, when you're mayor, time goes faster and you got to make choices. What's an A, what's a B? When we got to the Middle East, I said, look, you are your father's son. I'm my father's son. You chant a river to the sea. And that means there will never be a Jewish homeland for Jews who had faced the Holocaust. And I said, I want you to hear this over my dead body.
0: Wow. I would like to hear. And what did Mamdani say to that? But at least he's standing up to him, Joaquin. So he says.
1: That's good, because you know something? If anybody really understands anything, you know, about any of these religions, you know, that the land of Canaan, Israel, it was promised to the Jews. You know, and because of World War II, and at the end, they gave Israel, it has its own borders, and that country is a country, and it's a sovereign nation, and it should stay that way.
0: Yeah, and it's a vital democracy right now, Joaquin.
1: That's right. It's basically, it's a small piece of Western civilization in the middle of, I hate to say it, it sounds terrible, but in the middle of a whole Islamic, you know, civilization. And unfortunately, there are just two cultures that will not be able to coexist, because if anybody thinks that they're going to, you know, open up Israel's borders or whatever else, they will kill all the Jews. It's as simple as that. That's what their Quran demands. You know, it's either submit or die. And until we come to the realization and accept these truths, we're in serious trouble. And anybody, you know, all these officials, you know, and these people who are, you know, Black Americans, and they think that things are going to be better if we open up the borders and we allow the third world in. They got another guest coming, because they don't know the history of slavery. They were enslaved by their own people, and they would have been slaves if they stayed in Africa. And it was a Black man who made the first slave in this country, Anthony Johnson, who sued, went to court and sued during the British colonies.
0: And by the way, you probably heard, Joaquin, that Mamdani is also talking about reparations, too, in the middle of all this, saying that New York City was complicit. So he's trying to do anything he can to cause, I think, even further division. And then he said he's going to show up at the 9/11 commemoration, whether the families essentially want him or not. So that's a lovely thing, too, as well. Joaquin, thank you. It's always so great to get your perspective. Thank you so much. And next time we'll do Please, Mr. Custer, I don't want to go. We'll have to do that.

0: next time. Thank you very much, Joaquin.
1: Breaking news.
0: And just in, this is interesting. President Trump putting a post on Truth Social saying that the Board of Peace has reached a historic agreement for the complete disarmament of Hamas and all other armed groups in Gaza. And President Trump calls this a monumental step towards lasting peace and security. Obviously, it's a very critical first step, he says, also towards Gaza finally being governed by a new Palestinian government that's going to work closely with the Palestinian people and the Board of Peace. At the same time, Israel will have the security it deserves with Gaza no longer using its location as a base for terrorists. The question is, we got to find out the details. Has Hamas agreed to this? And are they really going to adhere to it? A complete disarmament of Hamas and all other armed groups. They have so much weaponry, as we know, still in Gaza. And who's going to monitor this? What's the repercussions if they're found with weaponry? Will there be some who don't want to give up their arms? I hope that this is something that's a first step towards some lasting peace. And listen, I give a lot of credit for trying. I just have no faith in Hamas. 1-800-848-9222. 1-800-848-9222. Let's go to Ephraim in Rockland County. Go ahead, Ephraim. Great to have you back.
2: Thank you. I just wanted to say it's kind of silly to discuss whether or not Mamdani should come to the 9/11 meeting, because his whole legitimacy is based on the idea that he's not associated with the terrorists. He's a good one, you know? And if he doesn't attend, he's implicitly...
0: Wait. I got to correct you on that. Did you say that his whole thing is that he's not... I would never say that
2: I'm
0: he is,
2: that
0: but he's hanging around some pretty unsavory characters, Ephraim. And this is not a guy who's hanging around with Mother Teresa tiptoeing through the tulips, but go ahead.
2: I'm aware of that. But his whole, the only way Democrats, the non-crazy ones, can say that he's legitimate is to say that he suffered from the terrorists. And if he doesn't come to the 9/11 thing, then he's admitting implicitly that he is part of the terrorists, and that's why he's not there.
0: So your point is he wants to go, so he sort of melds in. I mean, one of the things I found interesting that I played that Rahm Emanuel clip. You probably heard what I just played, where he said that he looked at him and said, that ain't going to happen. The river to the sea, the eradication of Israel, Mr. Mayor, he claims he had this conversation with him. And basically scold him and said, that's not going to happen in my lifetime. No way. You got to go through me kind of thing. And then, by the way, right afterwards, the mayor's communications office said, that's not accurate. I don't know what part's not accurate of it. But they seemed, and he keeps kind of playing this little game, Ephraim, where he's like, I never said, anything anti-Semitic. I just don't like Israel, you know? That's like, he's playing this word salad game, and he did this during the campaign, but then he never backed away from it. He also didn't get grilled in the campaign, and that was an enormous mistake by the media. The media in New York gave him the biggest pass I've ever seen. I would have loved to have had 5 minutes with the guy, because he kept trying to be too cute by half. Like, okay. And then you've got these guys, like he's hanging around people like Hassan Piker, who, by the way, said there's a 0% chance that the 2028 Democratic nominee will be pro-Israel. In other words, Hassan Piker, who has a big following, who is friends with Zoran Mamdani. I agree he's trying to put this air of normalization, but his words aren't normal and his actions aren't normal, Ephraim. We see through it.
2: That he's playing games is completely understandable. He wants power. What's not understandable is how the media and the rest of the world is playing along with him and allowing this to proceed.
0: So why do you think that is? Are they stupid or are they agreeing with him? Some people, I certainly am not, but why are they kind of allowing his actions and words to be normalized, if you will?
2: I think he has enormous implicit It's not real. Political power. That's one issue.
0: But he has it because they've allowed it. They've allowed it. From they've created it. They created, this cauldron.
2: I agree with you. Absolutely. There's also an element that people are saying that he got into office despite his anti-Semitism. I think that there was a component that he got into office because of his anti-Semitism, whether or not anybody wants to hear that.
0: No, and you know how sad is that, Ephraim? And if you look at some of the latest polls, I mean, I saw a poll just recently, should Netanyahu be arrested? And it was close to 50% of Americans said yes. I don't know of anybody who says it should be arrested other than Mondani. But I don't really know him. I've only said hi to him twice at one different event. And that was long enough. But my point is that this is not a normalization, but there are people out there that agree with him. And that is really sad. And I think a lot of it is young people, Ephraim. I think it's bad education and it's bad mentors. And I think for some reason they think it's cool. And they see a smiling Mondani and think, okay, and a smiling Hassan Piker. And that's really dangerous. Ephraim, thank you. I'm glad you called back. 1-800-848-9222. And we'll continue right after the break.
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5: Jogging is the worst, Chris. I mean, I know it keeps you healthy, but God, at what cost?
4: 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I asked her how she changed it for an American audience.
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4: 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Joan said she can relate to the close living quarters. She's done it.
6: I was living with my ex-boyfriend in one of those like stripped down loft apartments. I heard them fighting and then I ultimately heard him moving out.
4: Cooper Lawrence, Entertainment News, Worldwide News Network, New York.
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4: Worldwide News Network update. I'm Cooper Lawrence. Colin Gray was sentenced today. He's the father who gave his son Colt Gray the gun he used to kill two students and two teachers at Appalachian High School in 2024. Former prosecutor Lori Levinson.
8: The court here really was sending a message. He had given the boy, Colt Gray, a life sentence without the possibility of parole. And now he gave a 15-year sentence to the father, because it was the father who provided the gun, even though he saw that his son was mentally deteriorating, and even though his son was not going to school, and he did not supervise his child who had this dangerous weapon.
4: George Clooney says his family had to evacuate their home in southeastern France due to the wildfires. He wrote a letter to a local official that he had no idea if his home would make it through the fire, but hopes everyone was safe. This is the Worldwide News Network.

0: York sanctuary law, where the governor, who's the only person who can boot out Mondani, is saying that Washington is sick and that, guess what, the policies of a secure border that President Trump has, that's all wrong. And if local law enforcement want to work with ICE, they will get in trouble in New York. I mean, this is just really shocking. But welcome to the final days leading into the midterms. It's less than 100 days, and this rhetoric is going to increase in every city across this country. 1-800-848-9222. 1-800-848-9222. Let's go to Gail in Pennsylvania on line two. Go ahead, Gail.
1: Hello, Rita. You know, we're talking about Spain and how the invasion is unsustainable. Well, I feel it's already unsustainable here. We have about 16 million conservatively numbered of illegal immigrants. We have a $40 trillion debt and fraud that is up the gazoo. I mean, some people are saying that a lot of the national debt can even be eliminated with eliminating the fraud that our politicians are complicit in. So I don't feel that we're sustainable.
0: Yeah, we're in a mess. And that's why, Gail, to your point, and by the way, you were very conservative on the 16 million,
1: right,
0: because more than that may have even come in under Joe Biden. But your point is a good one, Gail, that, you know, how are we going to be able, we can barely even afford stuff for American citizens. You know, you look at our homeless, our veterans and many others, we should be taking care of them. And then you add 16 million plus illegals in this country. It's unsustainable.
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4: 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I wonder why, Mamdani? 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
6: I'm Cooper Lawrence. A Senate committee advanced the nomination of Dr. Erica Schwartz to be President Trump's CDC director.
7: Schwartz faced tough questions over whether she would challenge Health Secretary Robert F. Kennedy Jr. if he pushed policies not backed by scientific evidence. Republican Senator Bill Cassidy said he's confident Schwartz will protect the agency's mission.
8: I'm confident that she knows what she is doing and will stand against those who do not.
7: But not everyone was convinced. Senator Bernie Sanders said he'll vote against her nomination, adding the issue is not complicated.
9: Will we have people in the Trump administration who have the guts to stand up to people who are anti-science and into conspiracy theories?
7: Stacey Lynn, Worldwide News Network, Washington.
6: A global conference taking place in Brazil this week caused quite a stir.
10: During an AIDS conference in Rio de Janeiro, the State Department displayed a map that had mislabeled every country in Africa. It showed Nigeria in the Sahara Desert and the Ivory Coast on the wrong coast. Flabbergasted conference attendees snapped photos of the map, which soon went viral. The map had been made with OpenAI. The company says it is investigating the mistakes. The State Department says it takes full responsibility for the confusion.
6: 3G
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6: 3D printed homes are a growing industry with some advantages. News Nation's Nancy Liu.
11: Concrete improves energy efficiency with a construction cost that's far lower than traditional homes. Here in Northern California, a 3D printed home recently sold for about $375,000. That's a huge savings for first-time home buyers facing a national average of $475,000. But once you print with cement, it is permanent. The plumbing is encased in the foundation, so everything has to be set precisely before printing.
6: The homes are largely in Texas and Florida, with a growing number in California. Astronomers have found a new star in the constellation Orion.
12: Betelgeuse is a superstar among the stars. It's one of the brightest in the night sky, a massive red supergiant in the constellation Orion that sometimes brightens and dims and adds to its allure with the fact that it may be on the brink of exploding. It's been observed for millennia, but astronomers have now nailed down another detail. Betelgeuse is not alone. Researchers using the European Southern Observatory's Chile-based Very Large Telescope have directly imaged a star that orbits with Betelgeuse in what's called a binary system. Bill Rakoff, Worldwide News Network.
6: A production company is suing Netflix for $105 million. They're alleging the streaming company lost a drive containing a copy of an unreleased espionage movie starring Nicolas Cage. The company claimed they hand-delivered a master copy to Netflix and instructed them to delete the file after screening, but Netflix says the drive was stolen. This is the Worldwide News Network.
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6: A seventh person has now died from the Legionnaires' disease outbreak on the Upper East Side. The city says 92 people have tested positive for the disease and five of those victims remain hospitalized. The death toll now matching that of a Legionnaires' outbreak in Harlem from 2025. The city has been facing criticism for its response to the outbreak, with some saying cooling tower inspections are not done quick enough. The city is pushing back, saying they've issued over 100 violations to building owners over the course of the outbreak. The city maintains that the spread of the disease has now been contained. They say there's not been a new person diagnosed since July 21st. New York City Mayor Zohra Mamdani is taking some criticism involving a new second home tax. City officials say that about 17,000 letters were sent to property owners to pay the tax or challenge it by proving they are exempt. Stephen Fulop, the head of the Partnership for New York City, says this was in poor form, as publishing names and addresses singles out people who have done nothing wrong.
13: The overwhelming majority of people who were put on that list aren't billionaires. They're people that worked hard, that believe in New York, and maybe potentially bought a second home.
6: Mamdani counters that this is public information anyway, and that his administration wants to make sure only people with a legal residence outside of New York pay the tax. Governor Kathy Hochul has directed all flags throughout New York State to be flown half-staff on Friday in honor of Staff Sergeant Angel Rampersand, who died in the U.S.-Iran conflict earlier this month. The 28-year-old Queens resident was killed in an Iranian airstrike at a military base in Jordan on July 17th. Queensborough President Donovan Richards says plans are underway to rename Rampersand's block in Queens in her honor. Rampersand's funeral is scheduled for 9 a.m. Friday morning in Ozone Park. Tonight, a 30% chance of showers and thunderstorms, mostly cloudy with a low around 68. Tomorrow, mostly sunny with a high near 83. Saturday, partly sunny, the highs near 85. Sunday, mostly cloudy and a high near 82. I'm Cooper Lawrence for 77 WABC News.
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14: And I'm proud to be an American.
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16: America was built on the belief that all people were created equal and deserve equal protection under the law.
17: The founders believed that government should derive its power from the people through voting and civic participation. Citizens help shape laws and leadership.
18: The United States was founded on the idea that no one is above the law, including government officials. The rule of law helps ensure order, accountability, and equal treatment, making it a cornerstone of American government and society.
16: When the founders of this nation declared independence, they did so with bold conviction.
19: From these enduring truths emerged the principles that would shape the United States. Among them, liberty, equality, self-government, and the rule of law. Ideals that continue to guide our nation to this day.
2: Celebrating 250 years of freedom.
14: America!
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Feisty, fearless, and fair. She's an Emmy-winning journalist from the White House to war zones, telling all sides of the story. This is the Rita Cosby Show

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1: And tonight on the Rita Cosby Show, we are rocking and rolling tonight here. And on the Rita Cosby Show, everybody wondering, how is this going to work with this new New York State law? Well, it's going to be a disaster, guys, as we are talking about illegal immigration tonight. The latest is there is this new New York State law. It goes into effect August 25th. And it essentially makes it illegal for local law enforcement to cooperate with ICE, with the federal government. Are you kidding me? What about the supremacy clause? This is a disaster. And they are also creating what is called the Immigrant Trust Office. So I guess it gives all the trust to the illegal immigrant and no trust to law enforcement, because the purpose of this office is to keep an eye on law enforcement. And if they do cooperate with the feds, they could get in trouble. They could be reported to this office or investigated by this office. They're essentially sort of like internal affairs, watching over these law enforcement, not the illegal immigrants, but law enforcement. And if they dare cooperate with ICE, they could be in trouble. I mean, this is crazy. This is absolutely nuts. First of all, they should be cooperating with the feds, because as we've talked to Tom Homan a number of times here on the Rita Cosby Show, it would actually eliminate all the chaos and all the problems and all the issues if they cooperated with them. And then you just give a bad guy over at the prison from one location to the other, from the local to the federal. But no, I guess they want zero cooperation. This is all favoring the illegal immigrant and giving no deference to law enforcement, which already has a very tough job. So here is Governor Kathy Hochul, the only person who could remove Zohran Mamdani, and clearly no sign she's planning to do that. But here is Governor Kathy Hochul talking about no one's above the law, and she's not talking about the illegal immigrants. Listen to who she's talking about.
2: Let me be very clear. No county, no county executive, no sheriff is above the law. It will be enforced. And we're already in court and we'll continue to be in court to make sure that this law is upheld.
1: And she's not talking about the illegal immigrants who've crossed the border. She's not talking about any infractions on their part, serious crimes, none of that. No. She's talking about going after law enforcement. And apparently they sent a letter to 11 or 12 different counties, including Nassau County, where Bruce Blakeman, who was running against her, he got a letter saying you better obey local law, meaning New York state law over federal law. This is incredible. So take a listen. Here's George Borrello. He was with us earlier on Katz and Cosby, and he is a New York state senator. He's talked to a lot of these different folks in the different counties. And he cannot believe the kind of letters that they're getting from Kathy Hochul and Attorney General Letitia James. Take a listen.
3: Well, absolutely. First of all, I guess my Democrat colleagues and the governor are jealous of all the attention cities like Minneapolis are getting for the chaos that's occurring in those cities. And they want to bring that type of chaos to the streets of a city near you. And what they have done is we passed a law. I voted against it at the end of the year, the last day of session, saying that they would have to eliminate what are referred to as 287G agreements. These are formal agreements between federal immigration officials and local law enforcement agencies. So when a local law enforcement agency has in their custody someone who has committed a crime, there's nobody in our local jails that are just there because they illegally entered the country or the state. These are people that have committed crimes, in some cases very serious crimes, murder, rape, domestic abuse, drug dealing, that are in local law enforcement custody, and they are transferred in a very controlled environment within a county jail or a local jail or prison over to federal immigration officials. That's been happening for decades here. It started, I believe, back under Bill Clinton, if I'm not mistaken. And now we've eliminated that in New York State. And our attorney general is threatening these counties, these local law enforcement agencies, and saying, if you cooperate, if you peacefully turn over someone who has committed a crime against the people of New York State, you will be prosecuted. You will face potential prosecution by New York State Attorney General's office for doing so. It's absolutely outrageous.
1: This is a frightening place to be, that local law enforcement feels that they cannot even obey the law. They can't cooperate with ICE. ICE being vilified, Washington being vilified. And where is the disdain for people who came into this country illegally? Somehow the governor and the attorney general left that out. And then Letitia James put out a statement just a little bit ago, the attorney general vilifying ICE, saying that this new office is going to be making sure that churches and schools and all these places remain safe places for anybody, in other words, illegal immigrants, and that ICE doesn't continue essentially its path of public intimidation. I mean, this rhetoric is so dangerous, so inflammatory, and so dangerous. 1-800-848-9222. And let's go to Judith in Brooklyn on line 3. Go ahead, Judith.
0: Hi, Rita. You know something? Kathy Hochul is part of Team Crazy. That's what we're having. Team Crazy all the way with all of them. But you know, I'm listening to all of these illegal invasions, and I do communicate with other people, and we feel the most important thing here is voter integrity, especially now with Bruce Blatton coming up. And let me tell you something. When you look at Marley Hornick, who you had on Katz and Cosby, and she broke something down, she had findings of 6% dead people voting, 7% unvetted people that should not have been certified, 10% of people that never lived in New York City in 2025 when Mamdani was voted in 2025, totaling 23%, if you recall. That means those votes should not have been certified, making possibly Mamdani an illegitimate mayor. But here's what the story is also. The Brooklyn Board of Elections, they are such violators, not from today. You remember your friend Craig? He's a lawyer over there on Katz and Cosby. He was saying, and he was the chairman or something, he was saying that dead people have been voting constantly. This is outrageous. There's a woman, a journalist called Lulu Freistrat. I don't know if you heard of her.
1: I have heard of her. I have her. And by the way, the key is finding out, as we were talking about Marley Hornick, and Judith, I'll let you continue, but the key is that finding out, A, did somebody know with the Board of Elections? Did they not know? What's the amount of it, who's looking at it? We understand, because Marley Hornick said this publicly, that the U.S. attorney in the Northern District, I think, is looking at it. So apparently a number of people are indeed looking at this case. So let's see where it goes. If they can verify those numbers that she recited, which I agree are so powerful, when I heard it, it was jaw-dropping, and then can prove that either it was willful disregard or intentional. You know, you could go after certainly workers who were sort of at the polls, poll workers who are watching everything. And you would have to find out before it could go to like a Mamdani or any official, you would have to prove that they knew or they were aware of it. And that's a bit of a leap at this point. But it is stunning if they can prove that all these people, you know, if somebody voted illegally on someone's behalf, that's a crime. If someone who was supposed to oversee the elections turned a blind eye and allowed it or was part of it, that's obviously a crime. So there's a lot of layers. And Rita, I think we're going to hear a lot more. Go ahead, Judith.
0: Thank you. I just want to say I heard her interviewed by a woman called, I never heard of her, Debbie Naomi Wolf, but Lulu was saying how at one point in one of these polling stations, she was looking at the signatures. And it turns out the ballots, there were more ballots and signatures by 698 more ballots than the signatures. And this was in 2021. And this keeps going. And the judges, she said, ruled that you have to be 4 feet away, not more, to be able to observe, okay, these people. And guess what? They violate everything. You cannot see anything. And all these, we need to have a lot of people getting more involved. We can't just expect President Trump to run everything, do everything. You need to get the citizens not to be apathetic and have to get in there and use their strength, whichever which way they can, and capabilities. You need to have people that volunteer for election inspectors and observers, and you need to have, voter integrity. This is the key. because if they're having all these illegal votes and whatever, and then all of a sudden you've got a monster, he is a monster, Mundummy, absolute monster, DSA monster. Look what they did with Michael Cohen and all these letters that are going out. And these women, these people that have houses, and they're only one house, and they now have to pay like $500,000.
1: There is no ending. I agree with you, Judith. And I think, look, I mean, the guy hasn't even been in office a year. And look at the damage so far that has been caused. I mean, it's shocking. It is. Don't you think? I mean, it is stunning. Did you ever imagine we'd be in this situation, Judith?
0: Well, I'm going to tell you something. You saw that lady, the DSA, you had her on, Shannon Bream?
1: Shannon Bream. That was incredible. Yeah. Judith, that was incredible.
0: Well, guess what? That's exactly what they're doing. They want chaos. They want to make it so crazy that people say, okay, give up. Whatever you want to do, we're going to give and we'll throw in the towel, which should not happen. But the voter integrity, having fair elections, you got more fair elections in Somalia than over here. You think I'm kidding?
1: Yeah.
0: It's unbelievable.
1: And some of the things, some of these allegations are obviously so serious. They 100% need to be looked at. And Judith, in honor of you, I'm going to play, this is Cut 18, and this is the co-chair, Megan Romer, who was interviewed, as you brought up, by Shannon Bream on Fox News Sunday, and it was masterful. Here it is.
4: Of your platform, and I want to ask you, just give me sort of a true or false on these. Abolish the Senate.
5: True.
4: Okay. Replace the presidency and Supreme Court as we now know them.
5: Yep.
4: Abolish ICE.
5: Absolutely.
4: Abolish borders and give amnesty to anyone currently in the U.S. illegally.
5: As a long-term plan, yep.
4: Defund the Pentagon.
5: Absolutely.
4: Abolish prisons, at least in large part.
5: Yeah, again, that as part of a long-term program, yeah.
4: Okay, so no prisons. Government or public ownership of most large corporations.
5: Yeah, absolutely.
4: Okay, so then let's go back through some of those then. Abolish the Senate. There are people who are in the Senate now who are very supportive of DSA. They lose their seats?
5: Well, the Senate is an anachronistic institution.
1: Yeah, Judith, isn't that frightening? Oh, yeah, let's get rid of the Senate. Let's get rid of the border. Let's get rid of this. Let's get rid of planet Earth, essentially. I mean, yeah, check, next, check. I mean, it's just so ludicrous. I know every time I hear it, I have to laugh, too. It's so insane, Judith.
0: You know what? I'm laughing, but really, instead of crying, I'm laughing. But you know something? You know what? I told somebody, and I'll tell you also, we have to do our best and God will do the rest. Okay, Rita, this is crazy. I don't know what to tell you. This woman over there, but she represents exactly. And these are a minority bunch of people, bunch of crazies.
1: But they are loud. They are loud. By the way, I like your line there. We have to do our best and God will do the rest. I'm going to remember that, Judith. That's a very good one. It's always good to hear from you. Thank you so much, Judith. And let's go to Matt in the Bronx. Line one. Go ahead, Matt.
6: Concerning immigration.
1: Matt, you're off. Matt, go to the receiver. You're away from the phone.
6: Okay, this should be better.
1: Yeah, it is. Everybody, you got to be right on the phone. Go ahead.
6: So basically, concerning immigration and what's going on in Spain, the Europeans, it's not just Spain, it's every country in Western Europe is experiencing the same thing. They're being inundated by a flood, a tsunami of effluent coming from the third world. And again, the governments there, they're all complicit, whether it's Merz in Germany, formerly Starmer, but now the new guy, he's also from Labour. He's also going to flood the borders with immigrants from the third world, Macron, and even Maloney, Victoria Maloney.
1: Giorgio Maloney from Italy.
6: Giorgio Maloney. Not Poland.
1: Poland is like Fort Knox.
6: Yeah, I said Western Europe.
1: All right, good. Okay, I'm glad you corrected yourself. Good, okay.
6: No, I said Western Europe. I didn't correct
1: okay,
6: myself.
1: Okay, I'm sorry. Go ahead. Either way, go ahead.
6: Okay, so basically, you know, you're having a situation whereby you know, people are being forced to be apologetic for wanting to defend Western civilization. Western civilization was founded by Europeans. There is no apology in that. That, you know, again, the reason why so many people from the third world want to come to Western countries, including the United States, is because they're run by Europeans. They're the golden goose that lays the golden eggs.
1: So what's your point about modern times, and what's the lesson we can learn from Spain? Don't let it happen here more than it did in the last administration.
6: Not only that, but you know, we should be looking to import people who are most assimilable to the existing culture and population in the United States. There is nothing wrong with wanting to import European immigrants, white immigrants. There is nothing wrong with that.
1: Well, and Matt, I would make the case, and I know you're on this white European thing. And by the way, both of my parents are European. But I would make the case, you just want to, you know, you want to import people who love this country and appreciate this country. That's what that should be all about, Matt. I mean, that's the bottom line. If you don't like this country, get out. 1-800-848-9222. We'll continue after the break.
7: 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This is Moving America. Here's Jake Novak.
8: Every one of the top 10 selling luxury vehicles so far in 2026 has something in common. They're all SUVs. Okay, maybe that's not surprising. That's been the trend for a few years now. On the other hand, some experts thought the recent rise in gasoline prices might squeeze a sedan into the top 10, but no dice. It's also mostly no dice for American brands, with only two of them on that top 10 list. So who made the top five according to Car and Driver? Number five, the Mercedes-Benz GLC. Number four, the BMW X3. Number three, BMW X5. Number two, Mercedes-Benz again with the GLE. And number one, the venerable Lexus RX. How much do each of these models cost? Well, that Lexus RX can set you back anywhere from $51,000 to $63,000. Most of the other models on the list go for thousands more. I'm Jake Novak.
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23: Now, your late Thursday update. Tech was back on deck with the Philadelphia Stocks Index up 8%. Dow, NASDAQ and S&P all in the green. The street still thinking about the Fed's unchanged rate decision from Wednesday. Long-term bond yields remain elevated. The average 30-year mortgage rate has risen to 6.66%, the most in a year. The U.S. economy grew at a yearly rate of 1.5% in the 3 months to June. Meanwhile, annual inflation back to 3.5%. After the closing bell, Amazon gave us its earnings, and it was the last set of figures issued by Apple under Tim Cook's leadership. censorship. Meta Platforms failed to convince investors about its AI spending plans. The stock down 9%. Microsoft up 17% as it lowered its plans for spending on CapEx or big-ticket items. And so we come to Friday, and Wall Street's in the oil patch again, with ExxonMobil and Chevron giving us their earnings. And that's your late Wall Street update. John Terrett, Worldwide News Network.
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12: A one-star Google review would be the ruin of many businesses, but for a museum in New England, it's an inspiration.
19: The New Bedford Whaling Museum in Massachusetts highlights the history, science, and art of whaling. It's not an exhibit on the marine animals themselves, though it does feature some whale bones and skeletons. Anyway, the museum majorly disappointed one visitor who wrote alongside the one-star review, "Worst aquarium ever." The museum embraced it and printed the phrase on T-shirts, sweatshirts, and tote bags. It's gone viral on social media, sending sales soaring by 250% in just 1 week, according to the AP. James Flippin for the Worldwide News Network.
12: Anthropic said their Claude AI test model went rogue, breaching three other companies without them realizing it. Their AI used simple techniques like guessing weak passwords and accessing unprotected systems to get in. Cooper Lawrence, Worldwide News Network, New York.
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1: And boy, this is interesting. Many members of a Democratic Socialist of America group, this group is called Friends of Socialist China. Isn't that lovely? They are apparently touting that they have signatures on a pledge to support the People's Republic of China and to promote understanding of Chinese socialism. So I guess now one of the other crazy things that this DSA group, at least this branch of it, saying that China just is, they're such nice people. They just seem to be totally misunderstood. These are the people who are killing the Uyghurs that they don't like. These are the people that there are reports tonight that are selling and getting weapons to Iran against America. Wow, this is chilling.
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13: Worldwide News Network update. I'm Cooper Lawrence. Elon Musk's AI company is suing Minnesota over a new law that would ban AI tools called nudification technology used to create fake nude images of real people without their consent. The company says it supports stopping those harmful images, but argues the law is written too broadly and can also ban legal protected content like art. Musk is asking a federal court to block the law, saying it could face fines up to $500,000 per violation. Company officials say Taco Bell sales hit from the Cyclospora outbreak are beginning to ease. Yum Brands is seeking to reassure investors that the fallout from the illness would be temporary. Lettuce potentially linked to an outbreak of cyclosporiosis was linked to Taco Bell stores, but company officials say the issue is industry-wide, not just linked to the chain itself. Chipotle and Chopped have also reported losses. This is the Worldwide News Network.
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0: polls out in the Michigan Senate race, and the big primary in Michigan is next Tuesday night. It's Haley Stevens and, even crazier, Abdul El-Sayed. This is the guy who's been chumming around Hassan Piker, all these kind of unsavory characters. This is the same guy, by the way. There was an attack at a synagogue there, and the guy who did the attacking had a relative who was with Hezbollah and who had been taken out in an Israeli strike. And relatives were like, oh, well, I feel kind of bad for him because he lost his brother. And then the next thing you know, you find out the brother was like a Hezbollah commander. And this guy, Abdul Sayed, seemed to be making excuses for the attacker. I mean, it's really crazy. I mean, he seems to be hanging out with Zohra Mamdani's father. How's that? Who seemed to be making excuses for suicide bombers. But here is Abdul El-Sayed because he's leading in the polls. One of the callers said earlier tonight was saying that that he's voting for Abdul El-Sayed because he thinks he's easier to beat in the general election against Mike Rogers, that Mike Rogers would be able to beat him. Mike Rogers, a former FBI special agent, former chair of the House Intel Committee, a great guy, former member of Congress, FBI, as I mentioned, Army veteran. I mean, this guy has an impeccable record. He's the kind of guy you want in office. And then you got this guy who's hanging around Hassan Piker. It's like, couldn't be further from, the values. That's putting it nicely. But this guy, El-Sayed, is leading in the polls. He very well may win next Tuesday in the Democratic primary, and then he would face off against Mike Rogers if he were to win. Whoever wins goes up against him in November. But here is El-Sayed, and listen to this guy. He's all revved up, and he's all Trump derangement syndrome. He sounds like Stan, who calls into the show.
1: When they tell us that there is no way for us to stand up to ICE, we don't.
2: Back down!
1: When they tell us that we can't win a seat because we got the wrong name or we're the wrong person, we don't.
2: Back down.
1: When they tell us that our people power is not enough to take on their money power, we don't.
2: Back down.
1: And we will never back down against the likes of Donald Trump or the fascism he represents, because we, the people, win when we stand up. And that is what this movement is about.
0: Yeah, that back half sounded a lot like Stan from Forest Hills, that back half especially. But here is also El-Sayed. And he did an interview with Politico, and he said these people who are against him, including Democrats like Fetterman, look out if he wins.
3: In the interim, need to be organizing downward and outward. Big pickup for us could be that John Fetterman seat, right? And unlike a lot of folks, you know, they're going to F around and give me carte blanche to go take them out. Like, that's the best thing about the way they're doing this, is if I win, you're just like, well, y'all came at me, so now I get to come at you. Primarying people like John Fetterman, I have no problem to do that. Like, I'm looking forward to it. And people are like, oh, we don't primary in the Senate. I'm like, watch me do it. You know what I mean? Like, tell me why I should stop. You know what I mean? You're gonna spend $60 million to beat me? Okay, who can play at that game? You know what I mean? And then what happens is, ideally, you put one ogre on a pike, and then everyone else gets the message, and all of a sudden starts to sound a lot different.
0: What a lovely thing to say about John Fetterman. Ogre on a pike, and that's only because John Fetterman has had the guts and the courage to stand up against the likes of this guy and Zohra Mamdani and all these others and talk about anti-Semitism that they are certainly spewing, in my opinion, and in Fetterman's opinion. Speaking of anti-Semitism, I wanted to play this for you guys tonight because this is shocking. Piers Morgan was doing an interview with the Ivy League student. This is a 19-year-old student at Cornell University, and he sparked a lot of fury last month when he publicly turned down an internship at a startup tech company because it had Jewish owners. So when he found out it was Jewish owners, he even put, like, online, no thanks, basically. Like, I have no interest in working for a Jewish person. I don't want to work for a Jewish person because he's had bad experiences with Jews. I mean, what a shocking remark to make, and especially for a young student at an Ivy League college, an esteemed college like Cornell, where they did have a lot of those anti-Semitic issues, remember, when all those protests were happening. But Piers Morgan has this student on to talk with him. And I think he thought, I don't know, maybe Piers thought that the guy was going to back away or say he's sorry upon further reflection that he was just a dumb student. But no, he didn't do that. He doubled down. And Piers Morgan went off on him. Take a listen to this exchange. This is Piers Morgan talking to the 19-year-old student at Cornell who doesn't like to work for Jews.
4: I've had enough experiences that were displeasing that I didn't want to be around. It's just a preference, and I don't think there's anything wrong with that. If you had a problem with Asian people or midgets, right? Like, you know, let's say you're around 10 midgets, right? And all of them are really mean to you. They step on your feet, right? You're going to say, okay, I don't want to be around you anymore. And if your boss is somehow a midget, they're going to say, listen, I don't want to work for you because you're a midget. It might not be a nice thing to say, but is it really worth losing our marbles over this like the Jewish community did within America? Saying we're going to make this kid unemployable. Let's ruin his life. Let's kick him out of Cornell. I mean, it's really ridiculous.
5: Actually, if you don't mind me saying, what you've just said is more ridiculous, isn't it? I mean, what on earth has this got to do with, as you put it, midgets? I just find it incredibly depressing that a young man, given the privilege that you've had to go to a top university, could be this thick, or worse, not care

0: pressing that a young man, given the privilege that you've had to go to a top university, could be this thick, or worse, not care about what you're saying and the consequences to a huge number of people around the world who see a young, arrogant kid who wants to brazenly espouse anti-Semitism in interviews like this. And shame on you, and shame on everyone that has made you like this. And you know what? I was prepared to give you a bit of a fairer hearing about the people calling for you to be cancelled and unemployable and so on.
1: Here's,
0: you kind of make yourself
1: off.
0: Unemployable.
1: I'd like to explain myself, but you keep cutting me off. Had you expressed
0: any remorse, had you done any of those things, I'd say, yeah, you know what, you've been dealt a harsh lesson in life, but you've learned your lesson, move on. You haven't learned your lesson, Austin. You've doubled down. You're proud of it. And so for that reason, I don't give a toss what happens to you, frankly. So we're going to, I don't care. You've explained yourself. You're an anti-Semite and you're a hypocrite.
1: No, you know what?
0: Pierce. Future employers can watch this interview and they can decide if you have the values that they wish to have in their company. Good luck with that. Good luck with it.
2: Bravo to Piers Morgan. And this kid saying, oh, it's unfair the way I've been treated, comparing like anti-Semitism to midgets. I'm so proud of Piers. That was great. And I hope future employers look at this over and over and over again. I mean, just the nastiness and the unrepentant, the unapologetic. This guy showed no remorse because he doesn't have any remorse. He thinks he's right. And what's really scary about this, guys, is not only is this guy doubling down, this is sort of indicative of a lot of people in colleges. As Pierce brought up, the guy is 19 years old. He's at Cornell University. And he thinks he's in the proper position that he can sit there and say, I don't want to work for Jews because I've had bad experiences and I have no apology about it. And I'm right that I did it. And I can't believe somebody doesn't want to hire me because of that. It says a lot about him and his values. And just like those protesters at Columbia University and at Cornell, I think all of those people who were spewing hate against Israel, many of them wearing masks, they should be demasked. And their future employers should know exactly, like, these were people that had these values. Do you want them in your business? I would say 99.99999 will say, heck no. I don't want somebody who's anti-Semitic and is so such a moron. 1-800-848-9222. 1-800-848-9222. And you are listening to The Rita Cosby Show. Let's go to Larry in Brooklyn on line one. Go ahead, Lair.
3: Yeah, you know, Rita, this little SOB, what he was doing was, with his, in the interview with Piers Morgan, he was preening to the student body at Cornell, which is very anti-Semitic. They're very anti-Semitic up there. And he was preening. He watched his show. He's a big man on campus. And Morgan put it in his place. I am now a Piers Morgan fanatic. He is so brilliant. Every word he said was unbelievably perfect. I'm telling you, he's amazing.
2: I agree. It was so spot on, right, Lair? I thought, and listen, it was, and also, Pierce said, I was hoping, you know, that maybe you made a mistake and I was going to give you the opportunity, but you didn't take that. You are unrepentant and you should be unhireable, essentially. I love what he said, right, Lair?
3: Yeah, you know, he showed a certain flippancy by making an analogy that really was not germane. The midgets, I mean, in other words, he was being more cruel to the midgets than he was to the Jews. He was trying to give the Jews a backhanded pick me up, you know, like, hey, look, I don't like midgets either, so don't feel bad. Well, if I'm cruel to midgets, it's me, it's not you. I'm a cruel person. He was being flippant. You know, but it backfired on it.
2: It totally backfired. Yeah. And it was such a ridiculous analogy. And if he thinks that that's going to gain any sympathy, obviously, it certainly didn't work with Piers Morgan and anybody with half a brain it shouldn't work with. Go ahead, Lair.
3: Yes, I want to say something else. OK, Kathy Hochul, first of all, what from Pennsylvania, I keep her. What's his name from Pennsylvania?
2: Is this Fetterman? Fetterman?
3: No, the caller. We Custer, General Custer.
2: General Joaquin. Yeah, Joaquin.
3: Joaquin.

0: Yeah, well, what he was saying, I think you have to take it a little bit more seriously. You see, he was saying that
1: by the way, taking it seriously. I was just having fun with a little bit of music. And in fact, let's play the music again, because this was the charge, from Braveheart. Here he goes. Just to play it. It gives us a good excuse. Get the point, but go ahead.
0: No, what I was referring to is when he says something like Mandami should be stripped of his citizenship because he will never assimilate, he's talking very like you responded by saying, oh, they'll never do it because he's Mandami. It's just like Obama could also be stripped of his citizenship. When you're naturalized, I'm sure there are certain pledges you have to take.
1: They are, but I'm also being a realist, Lair. I agree with you that some of the philosophies and especially some of the things that we've heard from Mandani, I find them just reprehensible. But it's a very high bar for an individual, especially an elected official, for something, to happen like that. It's very realistic. The best thing that somebody who wants to get rid of Mandani can do is hope that Bruce Blakeman becomes the governor, and then the governor can kick him out, because Hochul is definitely not going to remove him. And you know that for sure. Lair, thank you very much. It's always good to hear from you. And let's go to Norman on line two, our favorite there. Norman, how you doing, honey?
2: I'm doing great. How you doing, Rita?
1: I'm good. Oh, you sound great. Norm, you sound awesome.
2: Yeah, I seem to be doing much better. So.
1: Oh, that's so great, Norman.
2: Okay. Custer. He had a great hat. Anyway, he did. Check out his hat.
1: Yeah, by the way. I agree.
2: Yeah. Okay. These immigrants that are coming to Spain, where the hell are they from?
1: Well, I would assume, from what we gather, most of them are from Morocco, because Morocco is literally right there. If you look at where Ceuta and the other city, they're right there next to, they're part of North Africa, even though they're autonomous Spanish cities. They've kept under Spain for strategic reasons. They want to keep it. Obviously, it's a very strategic. It's right across the Strait of Gibraltar. Right. But it's literally right next door to Morocco. So they don't have to go very far. But it comes right after the prime minister of Spain said, come one, come all,
2: Right. Look, my mom was best friends with somebody from Morocco. He went to Israel. But anyway, he would always talk about how the king there, not anti-Semitic, the community there, they get along. Anyway, but basically, they're going to Spain, and Spain cannot sustain them. They're going to go to probably France and Germany and all those other ones that will take them.
1: I'm not convinced that Spain won't take them, just because this prime minister is like a devout socialist. And this is, he swore, by the way, come one, come all. He gave blanket amnesty.
2: Right.
1: They can't sustain him in this little city. They would have to take him to the mainland if they're going to keep them. Or like you said, or bring them, if they're from Morocco, I would assume a lot of them are. Maybe some from Algeria, they may return them there. Or like you said, they might try to put them in France or somewhere else, but they can't sustain them. You can't have, there are reports that there's tens of thousands of them. You can't sustain that in a little town of 80,000 people.
2: No, they probably will go to Spain because they will go to France because in Morocco, the basically unofficial language there other than is French.
1: Yep, absolutely.
2: So they're going to go to France, and just what France needs. And
1: unless the prime minister gives them blanket amnesty, Norm, he just did that with a whole bunch of others, and now he's eating crow tonight because of those images. It's an amazing situation. If you look at that footage, have you seen the footage yet, Norm?
2: No, I've not. I've not seen the footage, and I'm still getting over the footage of our southern borders invasion.
1: By the way, you won't be able to tell the difference if you look at the fact, like, forget the Spanish signs, right? Other than that, it looks just like the border under Joe Biden, mm-hmm. and that is not a pretty sight. Norman, you're terrific. Call soon, and you sound great, Norman. We're always so happy to hear from you. Thank you, Norman.
2: Welcome.
1: Thank you, my friend. And everybody, we're going to continue with your calls right after the break. 1-800-848-9222. But first, support our heroes.
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1: 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And boy, was there a surprise for a veteran whose career took her from the battlefields of Vietnam to the halls of international diplomacy. She received a National Legacy Award in recognition of her lifetime of service. Veteran Winnie Fritz, she's a former U.S. Army nurse, and she was honored in Washington, D.C., and it coincided with the 125th anniversary of the Army Nurse Corps. The Army Nurse Corps. The special award recognizes decades of contributions spanning military medicine, international health reform, and community service. Now, as a very young Army nurse, the veteran Fritz served in Southeast Asia, flying aboard a Huey medevac helicopter and helping operate a mobile Army surgical hospital, commonly known as a MASH unit. She said, we would go on the Medicap missions, try to rescue and care for as many as possible, or provide a quality death if we could not save them. Wow, what a powerful, powerful job she was doing. 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And how beautiful to be able to honor her now among family and also friends. 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
5: October 1794. President George Washington personally leads a militia of 13,000 men to put down the rising Whiskey Rebellion in western Pennsylvania. This was the first and remains the only time a sitting U.S. president has led a military campaign. Washington's stature and the size of the force helped end the revolt against the federal whiskey tax without any further violence. Washington's decision to join the fray personally put an end to years of attacks on tax collectors by smaller distillers and farmers who found the tax unfair. The entire affair helped establish the federal government's supremacy in tax matters, but lingering anger about the tax itself was a key factor in the Federalist Party's loss in the election of 1800 and the rise of Thomas Jefferson's Democratic Republicans.
3: This is the update on real estate with Suzanne Miller of the Miller Report.
6: I know. 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
1: And let's real quick go to Al, line two on Yonkers, the line, the hotline there. Go ahead, Al.
2: Yeah, thanks, Rita. Yeah, the French do not want these illegals coming over to their country. They've had it. That's why you have a rise of nationalism with Le Pen. And if Le Pen is elected president of France, if the courts don't stop her, she'll secure the border like President Trump has done in the United States.
1: Yeah, you know what? That's a great point. She's sort of a French Trump. And you're right. There are so many people in the country that are fed up. Unfortunately, Macron isn't yet.
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5: I'm Brandon Eisen in suburban Milwaukee, Wisconsin. A large police presence outside a department store in Waukesha. An incident there ending in gunfire from police and a hostage situation suspect in critical condition. Shoppers telling local TV Channel 6 about a person that had been inside with a knife.
6: Very strange man. And he had white face paint on. He may have, like, had some kind of black makeup along with it. And he had blood on his arms. I said to several people, what's going on with the white face paint?
5: Police say a 59-year-old man had been taken hostage at knife point inside the store and that the suspect refused commands to drop the knife before they opened fire. The hostage suffering minor injuries. No officers were hurt. The Senate Judiciary Committee has postponed a vote on Todd Blanche's nomination for Attorney General. News Nation's Kelly Meyer with more.
7: Blanche is Trump's former personal lawyer and is currently the acting Attorney General, but needs to be confirmed by the Senate to become the permanent AG. Holding it up are these two senators, North Carolina Republican Tom Tillis and Texas Republican John Cornyn. Cornyn said that he wanted written confirmation that the $1.8 billion so-called, quote, anti-weaponization fund was dead.
5: President Trump has rolled out a new initiative aimed at replacing illegal immigrant truck drivers with U.S. military veterans. Here's retired Army Major Mike Lyons.
8: A program designed to fast-track military veterans into commercial trucking careers by streamlining CDL licensing for those who drove military vehicles. The idea is straightforward. If you drove a tank, a convoy truck, a military heavy vehicle in Iraq or Afghanistan or Iran, you already have the skills to drive an 18-wheeler commercially. The Pentagon, Transportation Department, Labor Department, the VA are all aligned on this. One of those rare Washington moments where the policy actually makes a lot of sense and helps about 200,000 veterans who separate from the service every year to find meaningful employment.
5: Opposition is growing nationwide to surveillance cameras made by Flock Safety. Police use the systems to track license plates and help solve crimes. But critics say the company's fast-growing network raises serious privacy concerns. Will Freeman, founder of DFlock.
9: Most people are innocent people, and their data is out there. Their data is being collected. There's not really a way to opt out of it other than driving around these things.
5: In recent months, the cameras have been vandalized while several cities have shut them off or ended contracts. There's also a concern that the information gathered is being shared with Immigration and Customs Enforcement. A Canadian citizen who is a lawful permanent resident in the U.S. now faces charges for voting in seven general elections from 2004 through 2024 after falsely registering as a U.S. citizen in Brevard County, Florida. He admitted during a post-Miranda interview to knowing he was ineligible, yet cast ballots anyway. If convicted, he could receive up to 10 years in prison. This is the Worldwide News Network.
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10: A seventh person has died from the Legionnaire's disease outbreak on Manhattan's Upper East Side. 92 people have tested positive and five remain hospitalized. The death toll now matches the seven fatalities in the 2025 Harlem outbreak. The city has faced criticism over whether cooling towers were inspected quickly enough. Officials say they issued more than 100 violations to building owners during the response and that the outbreak is now contained. Mayor Mamdani is facing criticism over New York City's new tax on second homes, known as the pied-à-terre tax. About 17,000 letters went out to property owners telling them to pay the tax or challenge it by proving qualified exemption. The head of the partnership for New York City, Stephen Fallop, says that the move unfairly singles out people who have done nothing wrong.
11: The overwhelming majority of people who were put on that list aren't billionaires. They're people that worked hard, that believe in New York, and maybe potentially bought a second home.
10: Mamdani says the information is already public and that the goal is to make sure that only people with a legal primary residence outside New York are paying the tax. A new social media trend known as urban exploration is getting the attention of New Jersey police. The Xscape movie theater in Howe Township showed its last movie in 2021, but viral videos now show people breaking into the theater and trashing the Stuck in Time building. Howe Police Detective John Baracaro.
12: If we catch them in there, especially if they're causing damage, there could be severe penalties. It's not just you get to go home with your parents.
10: Police increased patrols surrounding the theater and have arrested at least five people for trespassing over the past few weeks. 77 WABC weather forecast. Overnight cloudy, some rain with lows in the upper 60s. Mostly clear skies later on today with light rain in the afternoon and a high of 83. Scattered clouds tomorrow with a high of 85. Sunday, mostly cloudy with a high of 82. I'm Brandon Eisen for 77 WABC News.

0: the unknown, tales of the bizarre and extraordinary. 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
1: From the frozen edge of the world, where icy winds whisper across the continent few have truly explored, comes one of history's most intriguing mysteries. We journey to Antarctica. A land buried beneath miles of ice, isolated from civilization, and shrouded in secrets that continue to challenge conventional history. The mystery begins not on the ice shelf, but on a map. In 1513, an Ottoman admiral named Piri Reis created a chart of the known world. Centuries later, researchers examining the map noticed something extraordinary. Along its southern edge appeared what some claim was a remarkably accurate depiction of Antarctica 300 years before the continent was officially discovered. Even more astonishing, certain interpretations suggested the coastline was shown without the massive ice sheets that cover it today. Some theorists believe that Piri Reis copied far older source maps. Others argue the resemblance is simply coincidence. The result of creative interpretation at the headquarters of the United Nations in New York hangs the famous azimuthal equidistant world map centered on the North Pole. To some observers, the circular projection creates a striking image. Antarctica appears not as a continent at the bottom of the world, but as a vast ring surrounding the known world. For conspiracy theorists, this has fueled decades of speculation. Was Antarctica once understood differently? Do ancient maps preserve forgotten knowledge? Science offers explanation, mystery offers questions. And sometimes the questions are far more fascinating than the answers. As Antarctica continues to reveal ancient fossils, hidden mountain ranges, and lakes sealed beneath the ice for millions of years, one thing remains certain. Our planet still holds secrets waiting to be uncovered. Until next time, keep your eyes to the skies, your mind open to the possibilities, and listen closely for the echoes of the unknown.

0: Now, from New York City to the world, it's Dominic Carter.
1: You know, folks, following that fatal shooting at the food festival in Seattle, Washington, three people dead. A child was also shot. That police chief in Seattle is out. A socialist mayor doing something. The socialist mayor in Seattle, apparently she had enough. He is gone. The point I want to focus on this morning, I don't need you to give me a song and dance about anything in life. Dominic Carter here with you, 800-848-9222. I like people that are straight up. Even if you're delivering a message I don't like, I can appreciate the fact that you're straight up. I'm about America first. And it's one of the many reasons I found President Trump so appealing. So when he announces a new initiative, Freedom Haulers, to replace illegal and non-English speaking truck drivers with veterans, sign me up. I love it. Is that being unfair to the illegals and the non-English speaking truck drivers? I don't think so. If you're an illegal, you're not supposed to be here. And this is America. English, man. English. Like I said, be straight with me. 800-848-9222. I love this guy. Never met him. White House Deputy Chief of Staff Stephen Miller. And do you know why I like him so much? Because he's a straight shooter just like yours truly.
2: The people you mentioned, the names you mentioned, AOC, Bernie, the Squad, Omar, these are people who even 10 or 15 years ago but would have been relegated to the outer extreme fringes of the Democrat Party. They're now the center of the party. They're the heart of the party. They're the soul of the party. So the Democrats have become a party of freaks, weirdos, losers, and crazies. But you can't laugh it off because it's deadly serious. Wow. When you give these people power, everything you know and love in this world falls apart. You have chaos, corruption, decay, violence, poverty.
1: Did Stephen Miller say anything that's not true? You've got AOC. They're talking about she's the leading Democrat contender for president of the United States. I didn't say bartender. I said for president of the United States. You've got Mamdani. God knows what planet he's on any given day. Hey, let me pander to the black community. Reparations. Let me go against the Jewish community at least three times a day. Let me promise you everything under the sun and can't deliver a darn thing. You never know where he's coming from. And so, and then the grandfather of them all, Bernie Sanders, he's the guy that put all of this in motion. And a millionaire that travels via private jet and is unapologetic for doing so. So again, President Trump, I am a strong Trump supporter, and it drives some people batty that I support this man. How could I not support someone that is putting America first? I'll ask you a question, America. Did Biden put the country first with the open borders? And, you know, look at what's happening around the world right now with people flooding into other countries. Look at what's happening right now. You think they'd try that under Trump? Why is it, America, they don't even try under Trump? Why is that? Because they know that Trump is not playing games. And that makes him my guy. So Freedom Haulers, in which the president is going to replace illegal and non-English speaking truck drivers with veterans. Sign me up, the president of the United States.
3: For many years, American highways and roadways have been terrorized by unqualified illegal aliens dangerously driving big rigs, rigs like that. You got to know something to drive. Wow, that sucker is a big one. That's big stuff. But they're, you have to have a knowledge, you have to have a talent for it, and these people don't have that. They're driving big rigs, semi-trucks, and tractor trailers, all because radical left maniacs at the state level have issued them commercial driver's licenses, even though they're not entitled to have them. They don't speak the language for the most part. Many of these illegal aliens don't even come close. They don't want to learn the language. They don't care about the language, and they don't speak it. They don't speak English. They cannot read basic road signs. In many cases, they've engaged in reckless driving that has caused many, many preventable deaths, many, too many to even talk about. Last August, three innocent people were killed in Florida when an illegal alien from India made an unlawful U-turn, blocking all the lanes of the highway and causing a catastrophic crash. It was a disaster. Just a few weeks ago, a Pennsylvania state trooper was killed by an illegal alien from Haiti driving a semi-truck. He was let in by Joe Biden and the open border policy of the Biden administration.
1: And so I will break it down a bit further in a second. But we see your telephone calls coming in, 800-848-9222. On this Friday a.m., let's bring you folks into the program. Tony in Paramus, New Jersey. Good morning, Tony. What's on your mind?
4: Good morning, Dominic. I love these America First policies. My favorite one is how Trump denies that Putin is helping the Iranians kill American soldiers. So his friendship with Putin is America First over the lives of our own soldiers. Isn't that right, Dominic?
1: So, Tony, let me ask you a question. Are you proud of yourself right now?
4: Yeah.
1: Are you going to hang up any second? Don't hang up. Be a man. You called me up, so be a man. Don't hang up. Are you proud of yourself
4: right
1: now?
4: I will hang up. I'll talk.
1: Okay, good. Don't hang up.
4: I'll talk to you all night.
1: Okay, are you proud of yourself?
4: You want to address what I just brought up?
1: No. Did you come up from the basement and did mommy give you some cookies and milk? What do you do for a living, Tony? What do you do for a living, Tony? I can almost guarantee you what you do for a living. What do you do for a living?
4: I've been self-employed for 22 years and I make a lot more than you do.
1: Doing what?
4: I own a child's youth sports business.
1: A child, and what does that mean? I'm not asking for personal information, but a child youth sports business, what does that mean?
4: Do you speak English?
1: Yeah, I do. Do you?
4: Youth sports business for children.
1: No. Because you're running BS to me, and I'm catching you in it, and you trying to divert away from it. But the Hillary Clintons of the world can't divert me away from it. So what exactly is it that you do, Tony? You tell me what you do for a living, and I'll answer your question. So define what you just said as far as what you do for a living.
4: I own a business that runs youth sports programs.
1: So what does that mean? Does that mean that you have a lead?
4: Am I speaking Norwegian?
1: No. You know what you're talking. I wish I could use the language that I really want to use for you, Tony, but I can't because I might get fired.
4: You're running.
1: You're running BS. What does that mean, Tony? I don't understand. You run a business that runs youth program. What does that mean? Because if it takes you five times to explain it, that means that you're not good at what you do. So what do you do, Tony?
4: I run sports leagues and clinics that children participate in.
1: Give me an example. Give me an example, Mr.
4: Soccer.
1: Liar. You're an absolute liar.
4: Soccer.
1: Okay, so give me an example. What's the age group for the kids?
4: In this
1: you don't even know.
4: Preschool.
1: You don't even know. Tony, do me a favor. I'm not going to waste any more time. I'm not going to waste any more time with you. Go back in the basement. Mommy will bring you some cookies. She'll bring you down a trophy, and she'll tell you that you're a winner, even though you probably came in 12th place. Meet Mr. Click with honor. I have to deal. Don't smile, Matt Blaze. I got to deal with nuts like that. Oh, hey, let me figure out how I can diss Trump and get on with Dominic and he won't catch it and then I'll embarrass him.
5: Like, he thinks he's so clever.
1: He thinks he's so clever.
5: That's the part that always cracks me up with these guys that call up and they're like, isn't that right, Dominic? He did this, Dominic? Isn't that right? Like, they think they're saying something that we haven't heard or we don't
1: right.
5: know or we haven't
1: right.
5: dealt
1: saying
5: with in the past.
1: Absolutely nothing.
5: Shut
1: saying
5: up.
1: Absolutely nothing. Thank
5: so
1: you, Matt Blaze.
5: Stupid.
1: Wait. Can you cue up Run DMC for me, please? Please cue up Run DMC. You know the song I'm talking about, Matt Blaze. But let me say this, folks. While Matt Blaze is doing that, and you can reach us at 800-848-9222. Normally, I wouldn't have patronized
6: Shut
1: this fool.
6: Up.
1: Yes. Yes, yes, that's the song I'm looking for. I could almost play that just about every night.
6: You talk too much.
1: Homeboy, you never shut up. Thank you, Matt Blaze. Hey, you know, I want to focus on, seriously now, not that loser that just called, Alex Berenson, his 81-year-old mother. Imagine this. So Mamdani wants to take everybody's money to pay for his programs. He's got this new tax where the wealthy's names and addresses are online if you put in the information. Well, duh, Mamdani, didn't you learn the first time when you went in front of the billionaire's home and did your video? So now you're making it so that any loser, like the person that I just talked to, that's upset that they don't have anything going on in their life, they can get the name and address of any wealthy person within the five boroughs of New York City, thanks to you. And so Alex Berenson, his mother, 81 years old, and she's lived in her townhouse for 30 years. She bought it under $1 million, obviously. But with Mamdani's new system and assessing what tax you may owe, she just received a bill. And Mr. Berenson is a top journalist, and here's what he has to say.
7: Your mother got hit with New York City Mayor Mamdani's second home tax. She has lived full-time in her townhouse for 30 years. She bought it for under $100 million. Tell me how your mother's home... Tell me how you're going to be able to fight this. I mean, she's got hit with a tax bill when she's lived there all these years?
8: Yeah, so, I mean, clearly the second home pied-à-terre tax does not apply to her. The city just seems to have spread this tax bill out to just about everybody who has, you know, a luxury property, which obviously New York City, there's a lot of expensive homes and apartments. And, you know, it's very, very socialist and very telling, because what they did essentially is say, you owe us this money, prove to us that you don't. Right. Mm-hmm. That's the, you know, the socialist attitude. It's our money. Prove to us it's not. And so we'll get this sorted out. But it's very upsetting for my mother, and she's 81 years old, and she doesn't deserve this.
1: And imagine you have a lot of senior citizens. Let's say you bought your home for, let's say, $50,000, $70,000. You've been there 30 years. It's not hard to reach $1 million in terms of value. It's not hard at all. And Mamdani says, thank you very much. And that's her primary residence. This is supposed to be on secondary residences. So the city has made a major mistake. And what happens if you give this 81-year-old woman a heart attack? Mamdani, I hope you're proud of yourself. Time for a break. We are coming right back.
0: It's Dominic Carter. This is Moving America. Here's Jake Novak.
6: Which vehicles are the slowest selling models so far this year? According to industry tracker Car Edge, the top slowpoke is the electric Toyota BZ Woodland. With just 73 units sold in the last 45 days and more than 36 months of inventory sitting on dealer lots. A close second is the plug-in hybrid Nissan Rogue with about 35 months worth of units on the lots. But hey, their pain could be your gain. Now that you know which models are selling the slowest, you can probably drive a hard bargain. With Movin' America, I'm Jake Novak.
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1: And this is the Dominic Carter Show, 77 WABC. Cut it out, Fauci. You have no credibility. Kentucky Senator Rand Paul asked about Fauci in his opening statement, accusing Paul of having unhinged obsession with him.
11: So Dr. Fauci, of course, is fine with lots of people being obsessed with him. But during his opening statement, he accused you of having an unhinged obsession with him. What is your response to that? And do you think he'll ever apologize for anything that he did during his handling of the pandemic?
12: You know, I think my concern is justifiable. A million Americans died, 15 million died worldwide. And I'm not alone in believing this came from the lab. The CIA now believes that. The FBI believes that. The Department of Energy believes that. I would say a sizable percentage of scientists, particularly scientists in this arena, believe that. Even the scientists who were his yes men, the ones who were saying, oh, it came from nature, in their private emails to this day are still saying, well, gosh, I think it might have been manipulated. I hate that we said it could not have been manipulated. Looks like maybe it was. Anthony Fauci was saying the opposite. That's the big problem he has for credibility and for history, is he said so many things privately, and then he said the opposite publicly. Not just on this, on masks. Privately, he said masks don't work. In public, he wore three masks. Privately, he would acknowledge natural immunity. In public, he was saying, oh, we just don't know. We don't know. So there's a lot of public and private disparity, and I think that's really what's caught him up.
1: And what is going on in Maine with Democrat candidates erasing their social media? First, Graham Plattner, now his replacement. This from the New York Post.
13: Maine's new Democratic Senate nominee is facing questions about his past support for the man he replaced on the ballot. New York Post reporting shows Troy Jackson appears to have deleted at least 20 social media posts praising Graham Plattner, the former Democratic candidate who dropped out of the race after being accused of rape by an ex-girlfriend. The deleted posts included endorsements, campaign appearances, fundraising appeals, and photos of the two campaigning together. Jackson's campaign says the posts were removed because they no longer reflected his position after the sexual assault allegations became public, noting that the newly minted nominee did publicly call on Plattner to withdraw from the race. Republicans, however, argue that this is simply an attempt to rewrite history as Jackson prepares to take on incumbent Republican Senator Susan Collins in what is expected to be one of the most closely watched Senate races in the country.
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0: Now, from New York City to the world, it's Dominic Carter.
1: And we are back. Let's go to Joe, line one, Trenton, New Jersey. Good morning, Joe. What's on your mind?
2: All right, how you doing, Dominic? Dominic, that story you just got done playing, it sounds to me like in this country you're innocent until proven guilty. It sounds like this. You have to prove to the city that you know, this is your primary. Sounds like you're guilty until proven innocent.
1: And I think that's the socialist way of doing business.
2: Yeah, but you know, it smells like if they were smart, nice class action lawsuit against the city of New York might disrupt it a little bit. You know, well, they all have the money to find a nice lawyer who'd be willing to do it. That's probably what they need to stop it.
1: Mamdani is being sued on a number of fronts. I don't see his agenda going very far, but I think it's cruel for an 81-year-old woman to receive a tax bill when that's her primary residence, so she does not qualify. It's not a second home, but it's a shakedown for cash. It's why... in America, if you come to New York City, you'll see in the busiest city in the world, we have in many areas one lane of traffic each way. Because I think this started under Bloomberg. He got the idea from London. And Joe, I mean, you know, I like Mike. I really do. But Mike is the type of guy, and I've known him a very long time. He's unlike the owner of this network, John Katzimatidis, Margot Katzimatidis. Michael Bloomberg will tell you in 2 seconds, I'm a billionaire and you're not. And that's his whole attitude. And so, you know, they cut down on the lanes of traffic. We saw where someone was killed in the city of New York just the other day on a bike. You know, to cross the street, you're taking your life into your own hands because you've got to look each way. God knows what language the person on this motorized bike is speaking. God only knows if he has a license to do what he's doing, you know. And so, like, one of the other issues, and thank you for the call, Joe, one of the other issues I'm going to get to hopefully this hour is on the horse carriage industry, which happens in a lot of cities. But in New York, it seems like it's almost on the way out. But we're going to hit the reset button. I'm going to bring in Matt Blaze. I've got to do another segment. And then we are going to come back. We're taking your telephone calls on this Friday at 800-848-9222.
0: 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Here's Yana Derulis.
3: This is your travel report celebrating 250 years of America. Freedom 250. New York City to the Hamptons. History meets high tide. Before it was the city that never sleeps, New York was America's very first capital. George Washington was sworn in as president right here in 1789. Spend a day tracing that history through Lower Manhattan and dine at hip restaurants and cafes. Then ride the elevator up to the Empire State Building, wander Central Park, or catch a Broadway show. When the city heat kicks in, do what the New Yorkers do. Head east to the Hamptons. Explore Southamptons to Montauk towns founded from 1640. Soak up the sun at their beaches, grab a lobster roll, and watch the sunset from Montauk Lighthouse. I'm Yana Derulis for the Worldwide News Network.
1: And this is the Dominic Carter Show, 77 WABC. Mamdani, fixing potholes was supposed to be your thing. You certainly brag about it enough, but somebody forgot to tell the residents of the Mott Haven section of the Bronx on East 171st Street. A major pothole was repaired, and less than 48 hours later, it was already falling apart. Bronx residents can just wait another year for another repair. Right, Mom Donnie? Kind of reminds me of your empty threat to arrest Prime Minister Netanyahu, using a lot of words and saying nothing. This from News 12, the Bronx.
4: This intersection at Morris Avenue and East 171st Street is turning heads for the wrong reasons. We were here just last week, and what seems to be a short-term fix has become a problem again.
5: The sinkhole that they patched up the other day, within less than 72 hours, it started opening up again and collapsing.
4: Residents in the area say they're fed up.
6: They definitely didn't do a good job. If they fixed it and it's like that again,
7: no,
6: something wrong. Somebody get fired.
1: Meanwhile, in Brooklyn, the NYPD cracked down on a group of teenagers caught subway surfing, riding on top of moving subway trains, using drones. Officers tracked the teens and made the arrests. Here's some of the NYPD radio traffic, along with body camera footage from the operation.
8: A total of 6 train surfers. Which car?
9: Down between the 4 and 5-1.
8: It had a black helmet. They looked like pink red shoes. There's another one in all white.
10: They're running on the tracks.
9: Have fun on the bicycle.
8: 2 on the tracks. They're jumping into a backyard. 1 white sweatshirt, black pants. 1 all black. They're going into a backyard right now.
1: And just days later, a 16-year-old girl was critically injured. But thank you, NYPD, for all that you do. 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
2: And we are back, Blaze. I'm not messing with you or Pete. I'm going to come to you in just a second because I thought that we were boys. You see, I'm in here sucking on these lollipops, these keto lollipops, which are delicious. And you didn't come take these things out my hand. I had 3 days side, already 3 nights side. And now I'm biting the things and I'm not even sucking them. I thought that we... What is that?
3: Lollipop.
4: There you go, Dominic. Sucking from lollipops.
2: I thought we were boys, man. You didn't come in here and snatch these things out of my hand.
4: Well, you look like you're enjoying them too much.
2: Yeah. I see you with your LL Cool J shirt on. You know what I'm going to start doing to you, Mr. Man? I'm going to walk up on you and I'm going to find a way to wrinkle your t-shirt. I'm hating. I never hate on anybody. I'm not the jealous type. But your shirts are always like you just got them out of the cleaners. I could never do that. You know, but anyway, go ahead, Blaze, go ahead.
4: Well, I was going to say, I'm looking at you wearing your suit and tie.
2: But it's the middle of the summer,
4: looking nice and clean.
2: But it's the middle of the summer.
4: Oh, it's a little hot.
2: It's a little hot.
4: I don't know how you stay cool wearing a suit and tie all the
2: time. It's hot. As the kids would say, it be hot. Yes. So I'm coming right back to you, Blaze, because I got an issue for you. I got a question for you about school security and whether drones should be used. And I say, if drones will help to stop an active shooter, of course they should be used. But stand by, Matt Blaze. Let me go to Luke in Dallas, line one. Good morning, Luke. What's on your mind?
5: Yeah, we got to do something about these truckers not speaking English. But, you know, I was curious. That guy earlier did bring up a good question about why does Trump love Putin more than American soldiers? That was an excellent question.
2: Why would I waste my time answering nonsense? Why would I do that, Luke? Just like you're raising it. Why would I waste my time and disrespect my audience answering nonsense? Anybody that listens to this show, I'm gonna let you have your say, Luke. Anybody that listens to this show knows how much President Trump loves this country. Period. Full stop.
5: And why does
2: end
5: he,
2: of story.
5: Why does he allow the Russians to help the Iranians kill American soldiers? He does nothing about it.
2: Okay, why don't you go ask President Trump that, Luke?
5: Well, why don't you try to answer it, you sycophant?
2: Okay, all right, okay. You know, I would say under these circumstances, your mother, but I'm exhausted. It's the end of the week. Cut him off. I'm not going to waste my time on you. See, this is what happens when you take one nut and then you got the next one where mommy's patting them on the head and she just left the cookies and the milk. And I have a bigger question. I'm serious when I ask this question. If you hate Trump so much, why do you listen to this show? Why do you listen to the Dominic Carter show? When you know why they listen, folks? I'm going to keep it real with you. They don't like the fact that a black man strongly supports Trump. And not just blacks, whites as well. These phony liberals, they don't like the fact that a black man supports Trump. And that's what it comes down to at the end of the day. Okay, so let's keep it moving on this Friday a.m. So the issue of drones, I want you to listen to this, folks, and I want you to think about this. I really do. Should they be used? And, Blaze, I'm going to start with you, and then I want to talk to you about carriage horses, in cities. You know, there's an industry that appears on it's on its last leg in New York. What should happen with these horses? I was out by Central Park the other day, and it was hot, man. And I was looking at the horses, and they looked like, please help me, you know. But I'm going to come back to that in just a second. So should drones be used to help stop an active shooter? I don't see a downside, but I want you to listen to this report from ABC.
6: These drones can zoom across a school campus in just seconds. Their goal? Help stop an active shooter. At least 9 schools in Florida, Georgia, and Colorado are now being equipped with the drones, which are designed to distract a school shooter until police arrive by flashing strobe lights, sounding sirens, and spraying pepper gel. The aircraft, called Campus Guardian Angel, can ram into a threat at 50 miles per hour. Mithril Defense, the company behind the drone, says they'll be stored at the schools so teachers can activate them during an emergency. But some parents are raising concerns.
7: They are operated remotely from Texas. These are our tender babies. And they are now going to have to be in a place where there are drones flying around.
6: Critics also argue the drones could misidentify a threat. And they argue school resources should go towards preventing gun violence.
2: All right, Matt Blaze, you can't please everybody, right?
4: So right.
2: We learned that in that piece there. To me, I don't understand the opposition. Now, granted, you don't want a drone mistaking a child for an active shooter. But if a drone could go into a nut at 50 miles an hour or spray pepper spray, what's your take on this?
4: I don't know. They say they can get up there quick enough, but how are they going to see? So an active shooter is going toward the school. Or in the school. Now, if they're in the school and the drones can do it, that's one thing. I'm thinking about I was thinking originally like outside the school. How would they know unless their guns are drawn and they could see it? I mean, obviously there should be security cameras everywhere. I don't know, like you just said, what if a drone accidentally mistakens a child for the shooter? Like, who's operating the drone, or what's the technology in the drone that's going to be able to differentiate? That's the questions. If it's like AI, is the AI that advanced and going to be able to handle it? I would imagine that you have
2: a technician at the headquarters in Texas.
4: Right. Is somebody watching and going, release the drones? Like, how are the drones going to know? They can't be just flying around all the time. How would else?
2: Right. No, the teachers, based on the piece that we just listened to, the teachers would activate it. And I guess once it's activated,

0: based on the piece that we just listened to, the teachers would activate it. And I guess once it's activated, it would send a signal to the Texas location, and then you have eyes on in terms in terms of a live person looking at it. The same way you do with the NYPD drones, they have live officers looking at them once they're up in the air from the ground.
1: Then I'm all for it. As long as we know that there's a person and there's someone looking at it and there's some sort of control once they're released, I don't see the downside either. The more security, the better. Especially today.
0: I'm looking at an email from Mary, and Mary just made a very good point here. She says, why do liberal men have that note in their voice like there's not enough testosterone? And she's got a point there. I mean, hey, whatever, Mary. I feel you. Mary referring to the call that we just had. So, okay, so you support them?
1: Absolutely. Okay, I support them as long as it's working. There's always going to be a question when you're dealing with this kind of technology of how accurate it can be, and what is, that would be the downside, that it's not accurate. Now, I'm thinking if they're going to use it, that they've done so many tests on this that they feel confident that it'll work and be a deterrent and be able to handle if there is an active shooter inside a school.
0: You know, it reminds me, Blaze, when the Yonkers Police Department, many police departments bring me in and they show me their gear and their gadgets and so on. So like the NYPD, going back years ago, their internal affairs division brought me in and they showed me their surveillance. And this is going back like maybe 15, 20 years, where in the eye, you know how they'll have the photo of the president up in police stations and the police commissioner?
1: Right.
0: Sometimes in the eye, it was a camera for internal affairs to see what was going on.
1: Yeah.
0: And so the Yonkers PD showed me what's called a bolo wrap, right, in which the officers shoot it out. It's when you're dealing with an emotionally disturbed person, and they shoot it out, and it's a net that wraps around you, so that they don't have to use a deadly force, and you lose control of your hands and your feet and so on. And so if this thing works, if it can go into someone, an active shooter at 50 miles an hour, then I'm all for it. But I guess I'm also saying, Blaze, and then I want to get you on the horses before I go back to other issues. I remember, right, be careful what you wish for. I remember the civil liberties crowd. Oh, we can't have cameras, Big Brother, a violation of your rights. No cameras, no cameras, no cameras. Now there's a camera, at least
1: everywhere.
0: 15 on every block?
1: Everywhere.
0: And it's a good thing. It's a good thing.
1: Because now you could track somebody. If somebody commits a crime, somebody commits a murder, you can actually track their movements by the camera. How is that a bad thing?
0: Right, right. Well, I want to get your take on this before we continue on the issue of the horses. And at first, this person was on the fence, but then she came out against it. Julie Menin, who is the council speaker of New York City, she did an interview, and here's what she had to say on the issue.
2: Before I let you go, I wanted to ask you about the bill you introduced that would ban the Central Park horse carriages by June 2028. Is there enough support in the council to get this passed? And for the carriage drivers, what is the council looking at to address some of their concerns about their livelihood being phased out?
3: So just to clarify, it's Councilmember Marte introduced the bill, so he's a sponsor of the bill. I came out in support of looking at this issue and making sure that we transition away from the horse-drawn carriages in Central Park, and I came out in support of the bill, but I have said that we need more worker protections in the bill, so I'm looking to amend the bill to put more worker protections in. We're in active conversations with TWU. We want to meet with TWU, and we've met with them this week, but we'll continue meeting with them because we want to make sure these workers get jobs and we do something for the medallion owners. But look, there are 42 million visitors that come to Central Park each and every year, which is why the Central Park Conservancy has come out against the horse-drawn carriage industry. A young man, Ramanch, was sadly lost his life on a horse-drawn carriage when he and his mother were thrown from the carriage when the horse got spooked. So this is a real safety issue.

0: issue. And so we are, again, talking to all the stakeholders. I think the bill will be amended to add more worker protection, which is something I'd like to see in it. And we really want to chart a path forward.
1: So, Blaze, hold your thought for just 1 second on the horse carriage industry in New York City. Let's go to line one. Yetta, retired school teacher of the public school system of New York City. Good morning, Yetta. What's on your mind?
2: Hi, Dominic. I wanted to call in because you were bothered tonight.
1: Bothered. I wasn't bothered, Yetta. Don't believe the hype. Wasn't bothered.
2: Well, he tried to bother you, and you tried to insert logic into why he was doing it. And I wanted to give you a perspective on it because I do a show also on the internet, and I wanted to tell you that these trolls, they, regardless of the level of fame that you have, they will crawl out of the woodwork to try to annoy you because that's what they do. They're trolls.
1: I'm going to give you your say. I'm going to be honest with you.
2: Yeah.
1: I'm going to be very, very honest with you right now, Yetta. I'm in the business of entertainment, and, you know, one of the things that Curtis Lewa did teach me, straight up, Yetta, he said, Dominic, don't ever let a nut call go to waste. Play it for what it's worth. So Yetta, I'm playing a game with these fools. Yetta, these are losers that I wouldn't even say hello to in life.
2: So I'm playing again.
1: Now, I know people like Liz in Florida. She gets mad at me because she says I'm spending too much time on them. And perhaps that's true. But I'm going to give you a say, Yetta. I'm being honest with you. I'm in the business of entertainment. And so a person is going to listen and say, oh, my God, is this train going to go completely off the tracks? And no offense, Yetta, that's exactly what I want. So anyway, go ahead.
2: You were inserting a little bit of logic into it, but I wanted to tell you that I also do a show, and today, for one solid hour, I had a troll trying to annoy me. He tried to annoy me with every insult in the book. He said, I'm ugly, I'm going to die soon, I wasn't a good teacher, when I die, nobody's going to come to my funeral, I'm a spinster, no man wanted me. He went on like that for one solid hour. So what should I say? They do the same thing to me, and I'm not even famous.
1: Well, let me give you some advice, and then I got to take a break, Yetta. Wait a minute. I've seen several pictures of you. You're a very attractive woman. You're a very smart woman. You came to the hood, I don't say this lightly, and educated kids like me, black and Latino kids, white kids as well, Asian kids as well. But you know, I look at your picture back in the day when you were there. I'm going to say again, Yetta, I'm in the business of entertainment. So it may sound like I'm angry, but what I'm really saying is this fool doesn't even know that he's helping me. Doesn't even know that he's helping me. And at the end of the day, that is the truth. But Yetta, I got to take a break. I appreciate your call. We see your other calls, folks. We're going to take that break, and we are coming right back.
3: 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This is the Red Apple Entertainment Report on Red Apple Audio Networks.
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4: 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The story reimagines Henry VIII's wives as pop stars like Beyonce, Adele, and even Britney. Now it's coming to a theater near you on August 14th. Oh, and special congrats to co-writer Lucy Moss, who made history as the youngest female Broadway director ever at just 26 years old.
3: This is the Red Apple Entertainment Report. This is the update on real estate with Suzanne Miller of the Miller Report.
6: I know. 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
7: 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Here's Jake Novak.
8: December 27, 1945. The U.S. Treasury prints its last bills larger than the $100 bill in an effort to cut down on counterfeiting and larger value criminal transactions. On July 14, 1969, the Federal Reserve takes it one step further and starts removing high denomination currency from circulation and destroying any large bills returned by banks. That added step was a response to the growing illegal drug trade. But the decision has had many unintended consequences, including the push to create alternatives to cash like Bitcoin. And because of inflation, there are proposals in Congress to bring back $500 bills and or introduce a $250 bill. Today, only a handful of $10,000, $5,000, $1,000, and $500 bills are still out there. Do you have one? Check your sock drawer.
1: 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Activist and community leader Lizzie Savesky is always on point.
9: Mamdani not picking a single Jewish judge for the city's 18-person judicial advisory committee is like putting together a Major League Baseball All-Star team and not picking a single Latino player. So 40% of eligible lawyers in this city are Jewish. And that is a conservative estimate, by the way. If you pick 18 people at random, the odds of not picking a single Jewish person are roughly 1 in 10,000. 1 in 10,000.
1: Well said, Lizzie. Well said. And this is the Dominic Carter Show, 77 WABC.
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1: How do we keep guns off our streets?
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1: And we are back. Before we return to the calls, Matt Blaze, I said I wanted to get you on this, the horse carriage industry. I say keep it, keep the horses there, but with strong regulation. You say what?
13: I say get rid of it. I'm done with it.
1: Really?
13: Yeah. There is no or very little benefit. I don't care. They say it's a tourist attraction. New York City is a better tourist attraction. We don't need horse-drawn carriages. And these horses are collapsing in this heat. They're walking on the streets. They have to pull these carriages and these people in these carriages. And how many horses have to die for this?
1: But if the alternative is they're going to the glue factory anyway, if they can't do this job, then
13: so they should be tortured? If they go to the glue factory, that's they're done. They're not tortured. They're standing out there in the heat. And they got blinders on. They can only see right in front of them. They got to pull the carriage. Who knows how many pounds are in that carriage? These tourists come. Everybody's fat. You want to... It's true. You see these people?
1: Well, that's why you should have came in here and took these lollipops out of my hand. Hey, thank you, Matt Blaze. I'm running out of time. Let me go to Vincent in Brooklyn, line two. What's on your mind, Vincent?
14: Dom, I think Julia Menin, the council speaker woman, is a phony and a fraud. Her press agent put out there that this rumor that she's a moderate Democrat. She's responsible for some of the most egregious local laws. She was on board with the Pierre Attard tax. She was co-authored with
1: Wait, Vincent. Now, she's the speaker of this council in which you have a number of them that are socialists.
14: Right.
1: She's limited in terms of what she can do.
14: Well, she could voice her displeasure with the law and just vote no.
1: No, that's not realistic, Vincent.
14: She was responsible. She co-authored the law that says private landlords, before we put it on sale on the open market, we have to offer it to these 16 thus far non-existent NGOs. And when you can't find one and then you put it on the private market before you close, you got to reoffer it to them, and that's going to make it nearly impossible for you to sell that property on time. She is responsible for that law. They didn't have enough votes when Eric Adams was the mayor to respond to his veto, which he didn't give because he chickened out. And when Mandami came in, it became law. She is responsible for that, and that is affecting a lot of small landlords. I'm a landlord, and I haven't even gotten this notice of who these 16 NGOs I'm supposed to offer it for at market value, which they're not going to pay me market value, and I'm not going to offer it to them. But she is the co-author of that law. And
1: okay. Vincent, I'm out of time. I hear you, my brother. I hear you. So on many of these stations, coming up next is my colleague Walter Sterling. And Walter just told me that the horses, that glue factories, they don't go to the glue factories anymore. But I think they'll still be led to their death. But again, coming up on many of these stations throughout the country where you're listening to me right now, my colleague Walter Sterling is coming up right after news headlines. I am back in about 15 hours. I'll see you at 3 p.m. Eastern.
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16: I'm Brandon Eisen. Iran is claiming a new drone attack on U.S. military facilities at an airbase in Kuwait, calling it response to the most recent strikes on Iran by the U.S. A manhunt is underway in Florida as police investigate the double homicide of two childhood friends who were found shot to death behind a theater in DeLand, Florida, just outside of Orlando. Police Chief Jason Umberger.
17: We are asking for the public's help with this case. If anyone in our community saw or heard anything suspicious or saw something out of the ordinary or had any contact with Dustin Rose or Samson Campbell beginning Tuesday evening, July 28th, please contact the DeLand Police Department via our Crime Watch portal.
16: One of the teen's mothers found the teenagers, 19-year-old Dustin Rose and 18-year-old Samson Campbell, and called authorities. No motives or suspects have been determined yet. The Senate Judiciary Committee has postponed a vote on Todd Blanche's nomination for Attorney General after objections from two Republican senators, John Cornyn and Tom Tillis. News Nation's Kelly Meyer.
18: President Trump also floating the possibility of temporarily pulling his name until those senators are out of office. He wrote, quote, Todd Blanche is a star, adding, quote, I have no objection to temporarily withdrawing Todd's name if they do not do the right thing and put him back on after Cornyn and Tillis are out of office.
16: The two senators objected to Blanche's reluctance to condemn a $1.8 billion anti-weaponization fund intended to benefit individuals who claim they were targeted by the federal government. A Senate committee has advanced the nomination of Dr. Erica Schwartz to be President Trump's CDC director.
19: Schwartz faced tough questions over whether she would challenge Health Secretary Robert F. Kennedy Jr. if he pushed policies not backed by scientific evidence. Republican Senator Bill Cassidy said he's confident Schwartz will protect the agency's mission.
20: I'm confident that she knows what she is doing and will stand against those who do not.
19: But not everyone was convinced. Senator Bernie Sanders said he'll vote against her nomination, adding the issue is not complicated.
21: Will we have people in the Trump administration who have the guts to stand up to people who are anti-science and into conspiracy theories?
19: Stacey Lynn, Worldwide News Network, Washington.
16: A prison sentence has now been issued to Colin Gray, the father who gave his son the gun used to kill two students and two teachers at Georgia's Appalachian High School in 2024. Former prosecutor Lori Levinson.
0: The court here really was sending a message. He had given the boy, Colt Gray, a life sentence without the possibility of parole. And now he gave a 15-year sentence to the father. Because it was the father who provided the gun, even though he saw that his son was mentally deteriorating, and even though his son was not going to school, and he did not supervise his child who had this dangerous weapon.
16: This is the Worldwide News Network.
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16: The Upper East Side Legionnaires outbreak has now claimed a seventh life, matching now the death toll from a 2025 outbreak in Harlem. 92 people have tested positive in the current cluster, and five are still in the hospital. As the city remains under fire for its handling of the crisis, officials say that they've handed out more than 100 violations to building owners and that the outbreak does appear to be under control. Mayor Mamdani is facing criticism over New York City's new tax on second homes known as the pied-à-terre tax. About 17,000 letters went out to property owners telling them to pay the tax or challenge it by proving qualified exemption. The head of the partnership for New York City, Stephen Fallop, says that the move unfairly singles out people who have done nothing wrong.
2: The overwhelming majority of people who were put on that list aren't billionaires. They're people that worked hard, that believe in New York, and maybe potentially bought a second home.
16: Mamdani says the information is already public and that the goal is to make sure that only people with a legal primary residence outside New York are paying the tax. A new social media trend known as urban exploration is getting the attention of New Jersey police. The Xscape movie theater in Howell Township showed its last movie in 2021, but viral videos now show people breaking into the theater and trashing the stuck-in-time building. Howell Police Detective John Barracaro.
22: If we catch them in there, especially if they're causing damage, there could be severe penalties. It's not just you get to go home with your parents.
16: Police increased patrols surrounding the theater and have arrested at least five people for trespassing over the past few weeks. 77 WABC weather forecast. Overnight cloudy, some rain with lows in the upper 60s. Mostly clear skies later on today with light rain in the afternoon and a high of 83. Scattered clouds tomorrow with a high of 85. Sunday, mostly cloudy with a high of 82. I'm Brandon Eisen for 77 WABC News.
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1: I'm Dominic Carter. It was a threat that Mayor Mamdani simply did not have the power to carry out.
23: My administration has reviewed every avenue available under applicable law to determine whether New York City could execute the International Criminal Court's arrest warrant if Benjamin Netanyahu came here. It is clear that we do not have the independent legal authority to enforce this warrant. The federal government, however, does, and I call on them to join the ICC and execute this warrant. And I want to be equally clear. Benjamin Netanyahu is not welcome in New York City, nor is any other war criminal.
1: But criticism was immediate and widespread. Pennsylvania Senator John Fetterman.
24: And when now you have the mayor of a city, you are a mayor, dude. You can fix a pothole. You can take out the trash. But you can't order people to arrest anybody any more than I could. Or, you know, I could have him arrested if he goes to Pennsylvania. It's a joke, and he's a clown. And now he also said that Netanyahu is not welcome in New York. You know, and he can't say that any more than I could say, Mayor, you're not welcome in Pennsylvania.
1: And then this happened.
25: New York police are investigating two stabbings on the Upper West Side of New York as possible hate crimes. An Asian and a Jewish man were attacked in separate incidents this afternoon. Both are expected to survive. Police say the 51-year-old suspect shouted Allahu Akbar during those attacks.
1: And scores of Jewish leaders gathered demanding Mayor Mamdani stop fanning the flames of hatred and division.
26: Today, every time the mayor speaks, we need the police to protect us.
1: And that was the Week in Politics. I'm Dominic Carter. 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

0: midnight. Legendary Ross Coulthart, live from Sydney, Australia, the king of conspiracy theories. Nice alliteration there, Ross. Welcome to the other side of midnight, my friend. Always an honor to speak to you, sir.
1: G'day, Walter. G'day, Midnight Misfits. I have to say, Walter, I've got a goodie for you today.
0: Oh,
1: I'm
0: good,
1: quite
0: good, good.
1: With this one.
0: Good, good, good. I'll be quiet and let you take the stage.
1: So there's a friend of mine who I've interviewed a few times on my show, Reality Check at News Nation, called Tim Alberino. And he's a kind of an Indiana Jones figure. And he's done a lot of work on weird stuff going on in tribes in South America that I've spoken to. He investigated the Chubba Chubbas, the face peelers down in Peru and Brazil. And he actually interviewed a young woman who described being approached by an alleged being on some kind of hovering plate, some kind of hovering craft. And this poor terrified girl described being the subject of an attempted abduction by these beings. But what he's got into in the last week or two is quite fascinating because it's a story I've also heard. And I was told this when I was in Afghanistan. It was very much the story that was shared among pilots and aircrew at Bagram Air Base in the 2000s when the US, of course, was still fighting a folly war in Afghanistan. And the claim is the Kandahar Giant. There's an active duty C-130 cargo pilot who was flying early in the 2000s, probably 2005, into Bagram Airport. And you have to understand this is the main hub at the time for the American military deployment in Afghanistan and also to a large extent in Iraq. And on one such flight after they landed, the pilot and the crew were met by people they called babysitters who they thought were maybe Army or Air Force intelligence. And the first thing they were told was this never happened, even before they were shown it. And essentially a forklift arrived delivering a large air cargo pallet that was roughly 7 by 9 feet, carrying a human-shaped form, a humanoid form in a fetal position, partially covered by a tarp. But what multiple people have told me about is the smell. They've described this odor of musk, body odor, and of course putrefaction. The body was decaying. But whatever it was, when they pulled back the tarp and had a look at it, the body weighed about 1,100 pounds. Oh, and the pilot had to weigh this corpse in order to carry it on his plane. And he estimated the height at roughly 10 to 12 feet based on the scale while it was curled up. And they also touched the body because they thought it might be something fake, but they said it was solid like a rock, pure muscle, possibly rigor mortis. And the Marines who were accompanying the cargo said the feet were wrapped in crude canvas, and the feet were absolutely enormous. They were double the size of a normal human foot. And I'd heard this story, and it's funny. It was really interesting hearing Tim tell this story to Joe Rogan just a week or so ago, because I heard the same story myself when I was in Afghanistan. And maybe it's a tall tale that the pilots used to make up just to get the journalists and the anybody else traveling on their planes excited. But it's interesting. I've seen direct witnesses or purported direct witnesses interviewed about this, and there are claims of these giant beings. And according to what the Marines had told the pilot, villagers near a remote cave had been leaving supplies, and the troops, the American troops, suspected that there were Taliban hiding up in a cave. And when the first Marine team allegedly entered the cave, it was allegedly wiped out. And the way the story went, the giant was later found cannibalizing members of that team. When a second team entered, they killed the giant. The bodies helicoptered to Bagram, loaded onto the C-130, flown to Qatar, and ended up, drum roll, at the usual place where anything weird goes, the Wright-Patterson Air Force Base. And the public denials from the Pentagon really should be the end of the matter. But the interesting thing is, it's one of these stories that won't go away. Right. There's been a lot of stories told about this. There's another guy, Steve Quayle, who went on a show called Coast to Coast. initially that year, the year the body was allegedly taken in November 2005. And again, it was an anonymous Air Force pilot who he'd interviewed, tasked with transporting a large body. And the details are almost identical. And then there's another version that a filmmaker called Marzulli has told. He's actually written a book about it, from an anonymous Special Forces veteran who described being part of the team that went up to the cave entrance. And it described a red-haired humanoid, 12 to 15 feet tall, with six fingers and toes, two rows of teeth with a strong smell, same thing again, wielding a large spear. One soldier got impaled on the spear, but they whacked him eventually. They killed the beast with sustained automatic and heavy weapons fire. Now, I have to say, Walter, we should always be skeptical of these kind of stories because it could just be a bunch of US Air Force pilots pulling your leg. And the DOD, the Defense Department, has denied having any record of such events. But I'm really fascinated by the broader context, claims of giant beings and civilizations that go right back to the Nephilim in Genesis. You know, the Anakim, the Goliath, who was estimated to be about 9 feet in height. And if you look at the mythologies all around the world, there are mythologies in almost every civilization talking about giant mythological beings. There's the Titan and the Cyclops in Greek mythology. The Norse had something called the Jotnar. And even Native American traditions, the Paiute tribe, had stories of, again, red-haired giants. And it's a cultural motif that's actually also described in rock art. There's often described pictures of giant humanoids that, when they're compared on cave art to other humans beside them in the cave, they're 10 to 15 feet tall. And I wish I could dismiss this, because then you've got the stories of giant skeletons found across the United States in the 19th and earlier 20th century. And there was a huge number of stories that you can find online. US newspapers frequently reported discoveries of giant human skeletons, including skeletons that were recovered from so-called Native American mounds. And there were these gigantic skeletons pulled out of mounds that were built all across the Midwest of America from some prior Native American civilization. Now, of course, the conventional archaeology basically says it's all nonsense. There's a Smithsonian anthropologist called Hydrica who has publicly rejected claims of any such race of beings, and he says it's just poor methodology. It's everybody convincing themselves and a desire to believe, confirmational bias. But the story I love, and I thought I'd end with this, my friend, we can't resolve it. But the story I love is that P.T. Barnum got involved when decided to fake the story of the Cardiff Giant. And it was a real hoax, masterminded by a New York tobacconist who wanted to make some money, George Hull. And he got into a heated argument at a Methodist revival meeting with a preacher over the biblical passage in Genesis referring to giants in the earth, the Nephilim. And frustrated by what he saw as religious credulity, he decided to create a fake giant to prove how easily people could be fooled. And so he hired a guy to carve a giant out of stone. And then he buried the figure after he'd aged it and made it look ancient on his property, let the grass grow back, and then he hired two guys to dig a well on his home on that exact spot. And he made $23,000 selling his fake giant to a syndicate, and it was drawn to an exhibition where it continued to draw large crowds. But what I love, the twist in this whole story, is that P.T. Barnum, the father of the modern circus, offered $50,000, in some counts, $60,000, to get a piece of it, but he was refused. So he, very deviously, had his own replica made from different measurements and displayed his version in New York City, claiming it was the authentic one and that the Cardiff original giant was a fake. And so that's the origin of the famous phrase, "there's a sucker born every minute," which is commonly, likely incorrectly, attributed to P.T. Barnum. So Ross, we don't know if there was a giant Walter, but I like to think there was.
0: Ross Coulthart, News Nation. The giant stories, the discovery of giants, was an exploding big story between 1800 and 1850. You can find newspaper clippings from across the United States of America of people plowing for corn and finding giants, people coming across rural villages manned, populated entirely by giants. And the interesting common thread to these is that the skeletons always wound up at the Smithsonian. Here was the obituary, here's the news report, and the bones are being taken to the Smithsonian. And then since 1850 till you, the Smithsonian has always said, we don't know what the hell you're talking about. There's nothing like this. We've never seen it. And because I can't see any downside to the Smithsonian saying, yes, we have giant bones. What a wonderful thing to them to be able to say. I would think they would brag about it, unless there's a timeline problem, unless there's a problem with the evolution of man or the evolution of the United States. There's some problem. But throughout history, you're right, in the Bible and many other publications, there's the discussion of giants, which always leads me to two thoughts. One is there were giants, or two, there were people who were like 6'5", 6'7", 6'8", and people who were 5'5", decided those were giants.
1: Yeah, I agree. I mean, it's a great story, and I have to admit, I was told the story myself by a loader on a C-130 in Afghanistan, and he was deadly serious. He wasn't saying it was he who was involved in the transportation, but it was clearly something that people were talking about at Bagram Air Base in that period when I was there in the probably would have been about 2005, 2006. And it's interesting because you can never get to the bottom of these stories. And it's so easy to say, oh, it's all just a specious piece of mythology. Somebody's having a bit of fun. But my friend, I'm not so sure. I'm often fascinated that a lot of these beings, they often have red hair, and it's a really weird, distinctive color. If there is a race of beings, you know, why would it always be red-haired giants? Why are they always red? Maybe there's a genetic throwback. And it's one of the things that I get fascinated about with the UFO subject, that maybe these beings, whatever they are, they don't come from other galaxies or other universes. Maybe they're crypto-terrestrial and they share this planet with us, but they're just incredibly shy. Like the Bigfoots, maybe the red-haired giants are part of the same taxonomy.
0: It's a great mystery. Thank you for updating us on the mystery. An 1,100-pound giant. I'm just thinking about the dynamics of putting that in a helicopter, but I'll consider that later. 1,100-pound giant. Ross Coulthart, always with the updates on the greatest mysteries of our time. News Nation, name of your broadcast?
1: T-Check, good sir.
0: Thank you very much for being on the other side of midnight. Walter Sterling with Ross Coulthart, live in Sydney, Australia. Great broadcaster. Great journalist. Coming up, one of our favorites, Robert Clotworthy, the voice of ancient aliens, the voice of the curse of Oak Island gold. One day he will answer the question, why is all History Channel gold cursed? It's a fair question. Robert Clotworthy with the mysteries of the History Channel. 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
2: Hi, I'm retired detective Vic Ferrari. And on tonight's episode of Confessions of a Retired Detective, I walk you through what it's like for a rookie cop to make his first arrest in the Bronx. And it's not what you think. Coming up in moments with Walter Sterling on the other side of midnight.
3: Shreveport serial shoplifter details later the people of Walmart

0: to get arrested. I'm James Parker. 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
1: Look at you. It's 23 past the hour. It is 70 perfect degrees in Los Angeles. This is the life of Robert Clotworthy. It's 70 degrees. Your biggest problem, Robert, is they're threatening a heat wave tomorrow. Could be up to 100 degrees tomorrow where you live. But right now, it's 70 degrees and 70% humidity. That's some nice life you got, buddy.
2: Yeah. Unfortunately, that happens at 10 o'clock at night because today it was, I think, 99 or 100 degrees most of the day. So, yeah, when it gets warm, especially where I am in the San Fernando Valley, it gets very warm. But it's a dry heat. It is a dry heat, so that's much nicer.
1: And tonight it's a spectacular moon.
2: It is. Yeah.
1: Did you see that moon? Whoa.
2: I saw some of the photographs of it. I mean, my goodness, yes, it's enormous. It's beautiful.
1: A beautiful moon that is hollow.
2: That's correct. That's correct.
1: Where all the craters are exactly the same depth.
2: Yeah.
1: And over there is a structure that was built, we're not sure when.
2: There are structures on the moon. I am convinced of that. And tomorrow I get to go in to do a new episode of Ancient Aliens. I'm not sure exactly what this episode is about. I will find out when I get there.
1: Do they ever give you the script at home?
2: I don't want to see the script in advance.
1: Why?
2: You know, first of all, I'm really good about getting the words off the page. So that's not an issue. And number two, I want to be influenced. I want my reaction to the information to be fresh because I love the show. I love what's happening in the show. I don't see myself as just the narrator of the show. I'm part of the show and I am taking the listener, the viewer on a journey with me. So if I see something in the episode that's intriguing to me, I'm curious about it and that curiosity comes out in my read. So I allow myself to be truthful when I'm there.
1: And you can hear that. I can hear that when I watch your show. I also reflected on the fact that every time you've talked about the show and you've talked about the producers, it's dinner with the producers. You spend time with the producers. It's very much your show.
2: Yeah, we definitely are a family. Kevin Burns, the late Kevin Burns, really created a family. It's not just a place where people go to work. Once people do start working with Prometheus, which is the production company, they never leave because it's a very special place. We always have a Christmas party where everybody gets together and is able to, raise a toast. And it's a very, very special group. Kevin created something really, really, truly wonderful. And it's not just the shows, but the feeling of everybody that's working there. We're all really, really good friends.
1: Very unusual that an executive producer of TV series has created that atmosphere. They usually just like to go home or sort of not show up. It's very interesting what Ken Burns did there, and you can hear it. And just to cause trouble, based on how much you work on the show and your involvement with the show, I think you should be listed as an executive producer just to cause trouble. I'm saying this. It wasn't your idea. It's my idea.
2: I'm gonna put you in direct contact with the owners. And by the way, it's Kevin Burns, not Ken. And Kevin would say, I do documentaries in color. I'll tell you a funny story about Kevin.
1: Yes.
2: He was a big collector of, he had the world's largest collection of Munster memorabilia. He had a Lost in Space. But one of the crazy things that he had was he had the actual wand that Glenda the Good Witch had in The Wizard of Oz.
1: Wow.
2: And he brought in two of the producers, one of which who I really want to get on the show with me and you. And he made them vice presidents. But the way that he did it was very special. He took out the wand and he waved it over their heads and he said, poof, you are now a vice president.
1: That's great. Now, knowing what you do about the production of the show and the shows coming up, is there anything we need to look forward to in the weeks and months ahead, sir?
2: You know, I will know a little bit more tomorrow. I had a story I was going to say that when I arrive at the studio, that the Brinks truck arrives a little bit after me. There's an armed guard that comes out with a briefcase that he has, you know, the handcuff to his wrist, and he pulls out the three scripts, the only three scripts. And by the way, there are only three scripts. I get one, the producer gets one, and the engineer gets one. That's it.
1: And when you're done, where's the script go?
2: I take mine with me.
1: You
2: and
1: do?
2: Actually, what I have done, yes, what I have done is I've kept my scripts. And when I do go to conventions, when they do have these conventions, I take my personal scripts, the one that I use, that I have my little notes in, my pencil scratches, and I have that as something that I can share with the fans of the show. So, you know, if you want to own a piece of Ancient Aliens, I've got the scripts.
1: That's
2: and I
1: very
2: bring them in and I show.
1: But it's very smart, because if you had one of the I'll tell you, one of those could kick myself stories. When I was in high school, giving all secrets away, Star Trek was in first run.
2: Yeah.
1: And there was in Manhattan a Star Trek store. There was a storefront. They went out of business. Here was this empty storefront. And it was a Star Trek store, which contained all the stuff they could get in the summers from the show, including the scripts.
2: Yeah.
1: And they'd sell them for like $5, and they were the original scripts. And I'm like, what would anybody want with those? And so I bought nothing, but it was somebody knew. And you're very smart to have those. One day we're going to see those on Antiques Roadshow for $8,000 a page.
2: Maybe. You know, it's all perceived value, and I treat them really nicely.
1: First of all,
2: it is my original. I print out a nice little cover for it. I do a three-hole punch.
1: Wow.
2: I put it in a plastic sleeve so it's nice and clean. And when we go to those conventions, I tell people that buy one of the scripts, I say, have everybody on the show sign this, because that's something special. And a lot of people have done that. As opposed to just, you know, a photograph of somebody, this is something that was actually on the show. So I like to share that with people.
1: And then today I was talking to the man, I think pretty much, excuse me, the only man in America. I'm being annoyed. Yes, we're on in Chicago on WGN. I have to say that at the 30. So the... But I was talking to the only man that I know of today who repairs RCA 77s. And he's in Camden, New Jersey, in the shadow of the RCA microphone factory long abandoned. And the man who used to repair them for RCA, when they stopped making them, looked at everybody who worked there, looked at his bosses and said, I want to take all the parts. Give me every part of the RCAs. And they were like, well, we don't care. We're not going to make them anymore. You can have the RCA 77 parts. He got all of them. He got all the ribbons. Yeah. He got all the screens. Yeah. Okay, so this shop has them. And I had an RCA 77, and about every 2 years it needs to be fixed. So I send it to them.
2: Yeah.
1: And he's on the phone with me today. And he told me things about the RCA 77 you don't want to know. More than anybody wants. But imagine, that's his whole life, and he's so proud of it. He's such a craftsman. Yeah. It's an amazing world. So I told him about your microphone array.
2: Oh, okay.
1: And I told him about your Neumann, and I could hear silence. I could hear silence. He was clearly impressed about your Neumann. He knew what that meant. That our friend here, Robert Cloutworthy, has a made for him professional microphone that cost close to $10,000, and Robert has the voice that deserves it.
2: And it's so perfect. We describe it as it's sounds like cream. It just is so. It's beautiful. It's fluid. It's thick. It's just wonderful. And there's absolutely a zero noise on the sound floor. I mean, it is perfection.
1: And ladies and gentlemen, now you've heard where all the geeks gather right here. We're all very felling over his Neumann and his RCA 77. Robert Cloutworthy, you're a good friend. To your question from last week, I have that answer, and I'll get in touch with you this weekend and give you that answer, okay?
2: Fantastic. Thank you,
1: Walter. My friend, Robert Clotworthy, the voice of Ancient Aliens, the voice of the History Channel, thank you for being on the other side of midnight.

0: I'm so excited that Mateus Boom Boom is live in Hollywood, where it's also 70 degrees for you. Welcome to the other side of midnight, my friend. Were you excited being on after Robert Clotworthy? Was that good for you?
1: I'm telling you, today I'm fascinated. This sounds like Antiques Roadshow between Glinda's wand from The Wizard of Oz,
0: yes.
1: The special man in Pittman, New Jersey, that carries on the tradition with the microphones, another microphone nut. I feel like I truly belong as part of this program. These are my people. I have to tell you, you have started, because I haven't heard you mention it, you now have, on YouTube, you have podcasts in which you appear... in which you appear in a blazer that is absolutely spectacular. I mean, it's right up there with the blazer that the mayor wears in Jaws that has the little anchors on it. I don't know if you remember that. You know, well, the beach will stay open. He's got this fabulous, you know, custom-made blazer by his tailor, and he's got these little anchors on it. It's great. But you have a candy-coated blazer. It's got those little peppermint. It's just fabulous.
0: Mateus, that's why this...
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0: It's those special elements that make it possible for us to be...
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0: Yes, they kept bugging me to do a podcast, and I'm happy to do it, but I wanted it to be tactile and touchable. Too many podcasts have gotten too slick. They look like Eyewitness News, and that's not what a podcast is. And I'll tell you this quickly, and then we want to hear about your Hollywood report. The what's her name? Huffington. What was her first name? Ariana Huffington.
1: Mm-hmm.
0: Is that it? Ariana Huffington. She made a deal with AOL, and had a streaming video service. About 4 years ago, maybe five years ago, streaming video service that had reporters, anchors, Ariana Huffington, quote, news, all of that. And it was slick and it was professional and it was a partnership with AOL and it did not work. And I went up and visited the studios. I saw the facility. I went there, as did Glenn Beck. Glenn Beck and I... not together, but we both went up there and we both came away with the exact same conclusion, which was he told them and I told them, I said, push the cameras right up to their faces because they were shooting it like cable. And it was, the sets were like cable, but the camera angles were like cable as well. It was too far from the faces for the little tiny screen on your iPhone. They weren't shooting it for a little tiny screen. They were shooting it for a big screen in your leisure room. And then I looked in their control room, and there was the problem. They had a big giant screen, and then they had sort of a normal size screen, but they were doing no monitoring on an iPhone. That's what they needed to be monitoring it on, because if they had, they would have seen that the cameras were way too far away. And that, my friend, is the gulf of liability of almost every new podcast, every new video streaming live something. They don't shoot it for your iPhone. They shoot it because they still, you know, they want to be in cable. They want to go work at Fox or CNN. And that's where the resume in their head is. And it will not lead them to anything but what Ariana Huffington discovered, which was she lost a lot of money. And all they had to do was shove it in closer. That's all they had to do is get it up to the right up to the face.
1: Well, this will make it possible for people to enjoy your spectacular blazer. Wow. I was inspired by that Roy Orbison song in Dreams to come up with some new lyrics for you. A candy-coated man they called the Sterling tiptoes to your radio every night. Just to sprinkle genius and to whisper, tune right in. Everything is all right. What do you think?
0: A tear has come to my eye.
1: Right. Let's go to Hollywood, Walter. The Odyssey, sir. This week was the big moneymaker, $334 million, followed by Moana, which is somehow getting more money, $108 million at the box office. Number three, Hadestown, the musical. I didn't see it, but it's got $16 million. Toy Story 5 is doing very well with $454 million. And Minions and Monsters, which is really quite a charming movie for kids and adults, $161 million in fifth place. Now, later today, across the city that you are in listening to this great program. Many theaters are opening the new Spider-Man movie. It's called Spider-Man: A Brand New Day. Sony, Columbia, and Marvel got together, and this takes place 4 years after the events in the previous movie, which was called No Way Home. So now Peter Parker, or Spider-Man, played by Tom Holland, he lives alone. He's fighting crime in New York City, and after voluntarily erasing himself from the minds of those he loves, as he matures, the pressure of crime fighting brings on some growing pains, headaches. The spider part of him is evolving, and just as a new wave, Walter, of mysterious crime.
0: Is that right? He's physically suffering?
1: He is physically suffering with a little headache. His spider stuff is not working quite right as he grows and matures. Anyway, this has a new wave of mysterious crimes from a mentalist that can hop from one body to the next, presents a great threat to the city and the webbed gunfighter. So I thought it was really engaging and, frankly, much better than I thought it would be. Superlative photography lit by Brett Pollock. Zendaya returns as MJ. Jacob Batalon as her nerdy friend Ned. Mark Ruffalo as the Hulk. John Bernthal is quite funny. Classic New Yorker. Sadie Sink, Naomi Watts, and the wonderful Marissa Tomei, who I've loved ever since, she was in the movie with My Cousin Vinny, which is a masterpiece of comedy. Anyway, they're all back in this, and it was just a little long, perhaps. Just when I thought it was over, another 30 minutes brings a new angle that could have been its own movie. So you got two movies for the price of one in Spider-Man, A Brand New Day. But it's fun, and it's entertaining, and I liked it, which I didn't think I would.
0: And didn't Tom just get married?
1: He did, to Zendaya. And, yeah. And he's had great success because he's also in The Odyssey. So he's practically in every theater in the country right now. And if you don't like the movies in, you can walk across the sea, and see the other movies in.
0: The interesting thing about him is to be in those movies over and over, big, huge movies. And I say this with total respect. He must be a great actor because when you look at him, he looks okay, but he's just a little guy. There's nothing extraordinary about him physically.

0: but he's just a little guy. There's nothing extraordinary about him physically as there is with so many movie stars. Tom Cruise is a really handsome guy. Tom Cruise has mad skills. But Tom's just like a little guy, must be a fantastic actor.
1: Well, he's got great charm and personality, and it's not just the sort of the boyish charm that we all grew out of as we our waist expands, but he's very charming and he's very likable, and I think this is a tremendous asset. And as an actor, he's great, you know, and a complete turnaround. What he's studying right now, you may know that he was in the East End production of Billy, I've forgotten the last name, the kid that wanted to be the ballet dancer, and he's taking
0: Billy
1: on the
0: Elliot.
1: Role of, that's right, Billy Elliot, and he is taking on the role of Fred Astaire. He's going to do a biopic of Fred Astaire. Now talk about big shoes to step in and dance in, and he wants to do all of his own dancing. So right now he's studying and practicing, watching Astaire's films and capturing those moments, although this movie will not be about the Hollywood era of Astaire, but the young Astaire on Broadway and in England with his sister Adele. So that'll be the late 20s Astaire before he broke into the movies. But still, it's an awful, very difficult thing to fill. And their physical types aren't exactly the same, but there's some facial elements that with some good makeup, they might be able to do it. Fred, of course, you know, went bald very early, so he had a toupee for many, many years.
0: Good trivia about Fred Astaire. In the 1930s, Fred Astaire was the number one recording artist. He was he sold more albums in the 78s in the 1930s than anybody else. He was the number one recording artist, and he was the first one. I didn't do this on purpose. He was the first one, to record The Way You Look Tonight.
1: That's right. That was in, I believe it was Swing Time, 1936.
0: There you go. See, when we combine our knowledge, you of film and me of music, we're unbeatable, Mateus. We can't be touched. We're unbeatable. I put together the reason I know that is at some moment in my career, I had to put together a standards station, as they pretentiously call the American Songbook, which I never called it. But it put together a standards station. So I wondered, you know, from day one of the standards, what was there, what was a hit. And that's when I found out that, gee, I was looking at music from the 30s, which I didn't want to play, but it didn't matter because it was only Fred Astaire. That was it. So he must have made a ton of money before 1940. Before he started to dance, he must have made a ton of money.
1: Indeed.
0: All right. The other thing I learned about the standard station is if you ask people of a certain age, do you like these songs, and that call to Frank Sinatra, if you ask them, they'll say, oh, we love it. We love big bands. We love big bands. We love big bands. That's what they'll say. Mm-hmm. We love big bands. Then what I learned is they don't. It's really interesting. What they love is In the Mood and Moonlight Serenade by Glenn Miller and nothing else. That's what they love. So on that standard station, we played In the Mood and Moonlight Serenade. Those were the number one and two testing songs. And we played them because it's me once a show. And I'm like, well, they're 80 years old. I can't burn them out. So we're just going to play them because they love them. Mateus, what do you expect will be the big box office this weekend?
1: I think Spider-Man's going to give Odyssey a run for its money, although Odyssey is, of course, continuing to do well in the places where they're showing the actual film prints, either 70mm or the IMAX 1570mm films.
0: All right, my friend, Mateus Boom Boom Hollywood, Sunday night, give us an update. We look forward to talking to you. Thank you for being on the other side of midnight.

0: highest rates of domestic violence to women, lowest rates of domestic violence to men. 75 to 80% of divorces filed by women. Top reasons: boredom, unhappiness, no longer compatible. Highest rates for maltreatment of children by women. Women consume social media at a far higher rate than men. Women are also 3 times more likely to deal with mental health issues than men. When you share these statistics, you are automatically labeled a misogynist pick me who hates women. But fortunately, I care more about truth than being accepted by the sisterhood.
1: You and I have been fascinated by the mystery of the disappearing scientists. The disappearing scientist. 13 people associated with the science of outer space, extraterrestrials, aliens, secret propulsion, vanished in a very short period of time. Update, what's the deal?
2: What the public found was that there were multiple people that were tied to General McCaslin and then just tied to a lot of the different key research elements of this country. McCaslin had his fingers in, and that others were tied to at the highest levels of government. They all basically either went missing within the last year, or they died under circumstances which have yet to be explained. Some of them did die in crimes. There were a few murders that have been well documented. But in general, every single person that has been seen or documented on the so-called missing scientist list had their fingers, or at least were tied in some way, to key U.S. secrets, key U.S. Technology and research development. So all of these people are just in the most sensitive of areas. And it's concerning to a lot of people, both in the intelligence field and in the federal government. I would definitely start with the missing persons cases. Obviously, there are a number of significant scientists who have been found dead, but the missing persons cases are particularly of interest.
1: And a mystery. And we'll explore that mystery in great detail coming up. The McCaslin story was astonishing, and we broke that story. Ross Coulthard on this show broke that story. This is a man who was highly respected, a major general, leaves his house at 11 a.m., doesn't come back, leaves without his cell phone. Not even you would do that. Leaves without his cell phone, takes his watch, and his gun. He took, no, I apologize, did not take his watch. He took his gun. That's what he left his house with at 11 in the morning. Not 11 at night, not with some mysterious people. His wife called the police a couple hours later and said, if he has disappeared, it's because he wanted to disappear. General McCaslin, updates on that for you, one of the great mysteries of our time. Walter Sterling, The Other Side of Midnight. What? What? Oh, yeah. From the Red Apple Audio Networks.
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4: 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It stars Meryl Streep, Daniel Craig, and Carey Mulligan. 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

0: girls are bi. 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
4: Hey, Walter. On tonight's episode of Confessions of a Retired Detective, I'd like to talk about my first arrest when I was in field training. Now, after the academy, they tell you a lot of things, none of which really come to fruition once you hit field training, because what they tell you in the police academy is nonsense, and then you're in the street trying to figure things out for yourself. So I was in field training probably about 2 months, and one of my sergeants came over to me and said, hey, Ferrari, you know, you got to get on the sheet, which means, you know, you got to make an arrest, because I was kind of sitting on the sidelines. They didn't teach you anything about the paperwork in police academy, so you're on your own. So it was a Sunday night. I was on a foot post at the other end of the precinct, and there was a cop who had like 6 months more than us. He graduated the academy class before us. He came around with a van, picked us all up. It's about 11:30 at night. We're heading back to the precinct, and there's a dump truck parked on the side of the road. And he immediately became suspicious. He stopped the van. He goes, this doesn't belong here. And like five or six rookies, we all get out of the car and we're looking at this dump truck. The next thing you know, this crackhead comes popping out of a building with his fist clenched. He comes walking over to us. He goes, what's wrong? And we said, that your dump truck? He goes, yeah. So the guy with 6 months more than me said, what's in your hand? He goes, what do you mean? He goes, open your hand. Guy opened his hand and there was a couple of bottles of crack in his hand. So the cop says, who wants this? So I figured, all right, I got to get on the sheet. I got to make my arrest. I took the arrest. We go into the precinct. And everyone leaves. And I'm there by myself. I've got this salty old timer who's a lieutenant who is not kid friendly. He's barking orders at me. And I'm just standing there not knowing what to do. I put the prisoner in the cell. I don't know what paperwork to fill out. People are coming and going. Thank God there was a couple of guys from the 4-8 precinct who took pity on me and basically did my paperwork for me and showed me what to do. From there, I got a ride to Bronx Central Booking, which turned into a circus. You get to Central Booking. I didn't know where the prisoner went, where I dropped off the fingerprints, where the metal detector was. I'm getting yelled at by the old timers there. After I got that accomplished, I go into pre-arraignment and I'm standing there with a folder in my hand with all my arrest paperwork. And I'll never forget this sergeant. He was an old timer and he's wearing a bulletproof vest inside a Bronx Central Booking. Like, who's going to come in there and kill you? Comes up to me, he goes, Ferrari, what are you doing? And I was like, he goes, it's North America, 1988. What are you doing? What? And I said, boss, I don't know. So he came, he goes, all right, let me take care of this for you. And he put my paperwork where it was supposed to be. Needless to say, that arrest scared the hell out of me. But later on, I figured it out and I made over 600 arrests in my career and was involved in thousands of others. So for more behind the scenes NYPD stories, be sure to check out my new book, NYPD Behind the Blue Wall of Silence, available on Amazon. I'm retired detective turned author Vic Ferrari with Walter Sterling on the other side of midnight.
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6: How does that feel? How does it feel being on the other side of midnight? Because we don't know which side it is. I'm looking at this insane story about something I don't care about. Tony Romo's future. NFL analyst. NFL analyst working at CBS. NFL broadcast team alongside with Jim Nance, an actual broadcaster. Well, this guy was pulled over on a high bridge around 6 p.m. yesterday, going on to perform poorly in a series of sobriety tests. He didn't do well in his sobriety tests before being taken into custody. So he's arrested. All right, that's terrible. I'm glad they got him. Glad he didn't kill anybody when he was drunk. That's all nice. They're debating what to do with him. He's an analyst. And before he was an analyst, he will not be... But CBS will not be firing Romo from its biggest NFL games before the new season, despite already facing calls to axe him over his bizarre performances in the booth last year. All right, that's all interesting for sports people, which I'm not one, but that's not the news. I'm sorry he was arrested. He's an analyst. NFL Sports, CBS, he makes $18 million a year. What? He makes $18 million a year. 18, 19 games? sits in a booth, catered. He says, you know, I want some more Chipotle. Bring me some more chips. They bring him some more chips right away. You're sitting in one of those booths with CBS, NBC, ABC, Fox News, any one of those. You can order anything you want. Extra sour cream with the Mexican food. You want extra sour cream? They'll bring you a cow. You're an NFL analyst, Tony Romo. He gets $15 million a year to sit there in a really comfortable booth. He isn't like the high school football team's booth. It isn't like that, or even the college football team booths, which are sometimes heated, sometimes not. Sometimes you really hope to wear the earphones so that your ears don't freeze off. It's not consistent. But, oh, if you're in an NFL booth, you get your own refrigerator. You get your own stash of beer. You get whatever you want. And people look inside the booth. They want your autograph. Women of a certain type look at you, say no charge for you, honey. Whatever you want, if you're in an NFL booth, and then you're at CBS, but he's making $18 million a year. Sorry, this makes no sense. And, you know, I don't know if you know this or not, but I'm a professional broadcaster, right, man? I'm a professional broadcaster. I know what these things are worth. I know that his presence in that booth would have zero impact either way on those ratings. Walter Sterling, Other Side of Midnight, from the Red Apple Audio Networks.
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10: I'm Brandon Eisen. This year's heat-related death toll for Southern Nevada has now risen to 46. The updated number comes as Las Vegas braces for 110-degree highs through the next week, with county cooling station activation extended through Wednesday. Heat is considered a factor in any Nevada death investigation when temperatures are above 95. More than 42 million people will face extreme heat alerts in the U.S. this weekend, with temperatures topping 100 degrees across parts of the South and Southwest. Jordan Kazemi is from the National Weather Service.
11: Try to stay indoors and in air-conditioned areas. 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
10: The worst expected across the western states, while severe storms could bring damaging winds and heavy rain to parts of the plains, the Midwest, and the Northeast. A man who gave his son the gun used in a deadly school shooting in Georgia has now been sentenced.
12: For each of the murders in the second degree, I'm sentencing you to 15 years in confinement concurrent with one another. For each of the involuntary manslaughters, I'm sentencing you to 10 years confinement concurrent. This is an aggregate sentence of 15 years in prison.
10: Colin Gray was convicted of second-degree murder and involuntary manslaughter after his teenage son, Colt Gray, used the weapon to kill two students and two teachers at Appalachie High School in 2024. Colt Gray was sentenced Tuesday to life in prison without the possibility of parole. Prosecutors say that Colin Gray gave his son the rifle as a Christmas gift. Spain has deployed its military to Ceuta to restore order along the country's border with Morocco as thousands of mostly young men and families, including women and small children, continue a mass exodus from Morocco to Spain. At least 9 people have died in the attempt. Spain's prime minister now planning to visit to Ceuta, the head of Spain's civil guard calling the situation absolute chaos. According to local authorities, dozens have already died this year trying to reach Ceuta. President Trump has rolled out a new initiative aimed at replacing improperly documented immigrant truck drivers with U.S. military veterans. Here's retired Army Major Mike Lyons.
13: A program designed to fast-track military veterans into commercial trucking careers by streamlining CDL licensing for those who drove military vehicles. The idea is straightforward. If you drove a tank, a convoy truck, a military heavy vehicle in Iraq or Afghanistan or Iran, you already have the skills to drive an 18-wheeler commercially. The Pentagon, Transportation Department, Labor Department, the VA are all aligned on this. One of those rare Washington moments where the policy actually makes a lot of sense and helps about 200,000 veterans who separate from the service every year to find meaningful employment.
10: Seattle Police Chief Sean Barnes has resigned, confirmation coming from Mayor Katie Wilson after nearly a week of public criticism over the former chief's whereabouts during a shooting at a crowded food festival on Sunday that left three people dead and four others wounded. This is the Worldwide News Network.
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15: A seventh person has died from the Legionnaires' disease outbreak on Manhattan's Upper East Side. 92 people have tested positive and five remain hospitalized. The death toll now matches the seven fatalities in the 2025 Harlem outbreak. The city has faced criticism over whether cooling towers were inspected quickly enough. Officials say they issued more than 100 violations to building owners during the response and that the outbreak is now contained. Mayor Mamdani is facing criticism over New York City's new tax on second homes, known as the pied-à-terre tax. About 17,000 letters went out to property owners telling them to pay the tax or challenge it by proving qualified exemption. The head of the partnership for New York City, Stephen Fallop, says that the move unfairly singles out people who have done nothing wrong.
16: The overwhelming majority of people who were put on that list aren't billionaires. They're people that worked hard, that believe in New York, and maybe potentially bought a second home.
15: Mamdani says the information is already public and that the goal is to make sure that only people with a legal primary residence outside New York are paying the tax. A new social media trend known as urban exploration is getting the attention of New Jersey police. The Xscape movie theater in Howell Township showed its last movie in 2021, but viral videos now show people breaking into the theater and trashing the Stuck in Time building. Howell Police Detective John Barracaro.
17: If we catch them in there, especially if they're causing damage, there could be severe penalties. It's not just you get to go home with your parents.
15: Police increased patrols surrounding the theater and have arrested at least five people for trespassing over the past few weeks. 77 WABC weather forecast. Overnight cloudy, some rain with lows in the upper 60s. Mostly clear skies later on today with light rain in the afternoon and a high of 83. Scattered clouds tomorrow with a high of 85. Sunday, mostly cloudy with a high of 82. I'm Brandon Eisen for 77 WABC News.
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0: Walter Sterling. When you get down to it, when you're all alone in the quietness of your room, which only happens for 3 or 4 minutes a year, but there you are, what really makes the day? What really ruins the day? It's not, I had a bad day, or I had a great day. You didn't have a great day. You had a great event. It's interesting what we do. I had a bad day. No, you didn't. You had a bad event. And then we love resentments. Some people work in resentments the way other people work in clay. They just love resentments, and they think about the one thing that screwed them up for the day. But in fact, they had a perfectly fine day, except for that one thing. In my case, and I'm just using myself as an example because I'm perfect, and I'd like to hear your examples, but we'll get to that. My things are inevitably anybody related to the title customer service. When I call a cell phone company or an airline to get customer service, what happens? What happens? Does this happen to you? You get on the phone because I have to clear the deck, don't I? In order to call customer service or make a doctor appointment or a dentist appointment or a vet appointment, I have to clear the deck. I have to, usually what I do is I go and sit in the car. I think men are more inclined to do this than women, but I go and I sit in the car, roll up the windows, turn up the AC, make it sort of look like I might not be in the car so no one will bother me, and I lock the doors in the driveway. I'll be in the drive because what? I don't want my wife bothering me when I'm in the car. This is sacred time. And then I call, say, you name one, the doctor's office. And what am I going to hear? I'm going to hear, listen carefully, as our options have recently changed. How is it possible that every business in North America has recently changed their options? Dial 4 for Fred, 6 for our international division, 7 if you can't hear, 8 if you can't see, 9 if you need assistance, 10 if you're really old, and it goes on and on. But never is it the option that I need. It's never exactly the right option for me. The wait is 22 minutes. If you'd like, we can call you back automatically and you won't lose your place. Oh, about 2-3 years ago, when I had to talk to the finance office at Syracuse University for my daughter, there were 50 people in line. 50. You're caller number 48. And once I actually did wait, till it got down to number one. You're caller number one. Oh. And then 10 minutes later it said, you're caller number one. Yeah, I know. And I kept having to wait. You're caller number one. I figured at any second, right? And then, yes, you know what happened then, don't you? It hung up. Because it was 4 o'clock and the office closed at 4 o'clock, and at 4 o'clock the phones went down. 4 o'clock the phones went down. After waiting, it was at least 50 minutes. No, that's not true. At least an hour and 50 minutes. Anytime I get near the flashpoint in my life of customer service, my life enters that special dreamscape of hell. I have a very special challenge now. I don't know how to resolve it, but I think our expert on pain management the other night, Claire, gave me a pretty good idea. My primary care physician, maybe this has happened to you, my primary care physician, I was supposed to see him in June. I call up in June to change that appointment because, you know, I'm a very powerful talk show host now. I can't just be waiting around doctors to save my life. I'm a powerful talk show host. And they say, oh, he's not in. And I say, oh, okay. Can I leave him? He's not here. Okay. He's not here. What do you mean he's not here? He hasn't been coming in. Since when? Since April. And it's July or June. I said, what do you mean he's not been in since April? Where is he? We can't say. What are you talking about? You can't say. What do you mean you can't say? I'm his patient. I support your practice. You have a job because of me. I go down that road too quickly. Not appropriate. I really shouldn't do that. But I do because I'm an a-hole sometimes. So now I'm on the phone with them and I work it and I finally talk to his nurse, the one I know. You know, there's one person there who has the secret knowledge. I talked to her. Nobody would tell me. Well, now it's August, and my doctor is still not there. From April till August, my doctor has disappeared. And he's older, but he seemed fine. And I said, is he sick? I can't say. Has he gone on vacation? Is he on a leave of absence? I can't say. Nobody would tell me a word. The ones close to him wouldn't answer the question. The one close to me wouldn't. Well, then the other night, we have on this great woman who's an expert on pain management, crusader from hell, to make sure that people who need it can get the pain meds that they deserve and not have to feel like criminals. And one of the things she mentioned is that many older doctors born in different countries have been subjected to hounding and arrests for prescribing pain meds. You know that, don't you? You say you want a Percocet or a Valium to any doctor today in the United States of America, you won't get it. Forget it. You're not going to get it. And they look terrified, even at the prospect. They have been so spooked. These doctors have been so scared by nonsense, by crap, that they're not going to give you anything but ibuprofen. That's all you're going to get. And so I thought, well, maybe my doctor's been arrested. Maybe my doctor's been suspended. And what did I do? Because I'm a real talk show host, what did I do? I checked with the state medical board to find out if he's been suspended. No, I have no idea. Isn't that weird? That's one of the high points of my day. So I can't see my primary care physician because he's disappeared. Then I have to make an airplane ticket. I have to get an airplane reservation. And that's a whole special level of hell. Because now that the algorithms are the way they are, the algorithms know you're hunting for a rate. And the longer I'm online and the more discount websites I go to, Priceline and Mr. Cheap and Cheap Tickets and Cheaper Than This, the minute I get near any of those websites, the prices go up and the prices go up, right? The more I go to different airline websites and discount airline websites, the prices go up. The algorithm has figured it out. When you and I need an airplane ticket, we're not going to get off easy. We're just not going to get off easy. I haven't gotten it yet because I swear to God, in 5 minutes, the price of that airline ticket's went up $100. Same route. Same airline, same day, same time. There it is. Ruined my day. And what did I? It ruined my day. That's it. That's what'll screw me up. 800-848-9222. 800-848-9222. Things that screw up your day. Things that have ruined your day. We've got a Friday here. It's Friday morning. That's the good news. We got a Friday. But anything can screw us up. That's who we are. Hello, hello, hello. Hello, my Midnight Misfits. Welcome to the other side of Midnight. John Quick, Dick Liventhal. Hi, Kathy M., Keith M., Mark Zaza, Mark Adams, Carolina Cover Tech, Wyatt Sharp, Sophia A., Drew S., Robert Young, Michael Leon. These are the Midnight Misfits. Welcome to the other side of Midnight with Walter Sterling. Now, I've threatened you with this before. We have a decoder card, a secret decoder card, and I give out messages from time to time, and you can decode it with the secret decoder card. Here are the secret letters that can only be decoded with the decoder card. You ready? Ready to write them down? Here we go. These are the secret letters today. Letters and numbers. X. K. Slash mark. 4. 4. X, K, slash mark, 4, 4. Where's the decoder card? You go to Walter Sterling Show, click Midnight Misfits. There it is. You can decode my secret message to you, print out the card, learn everything that a Midnight Misfit has to do and that a Midnight Misfit doesn't have to do. Yes, I know. Believe it or not, I know. All right, now. Thank you, Matt, though. I appreciate your professionalism. But what I need is this. I didn't need that. I needed the glasses. You ready? 18 past the hour with Walter Sterling. I have to tell you about this incredible company that has saved my butt, has helped my family so much, really. The phenomena of receiving spam text messages and deceptive emails. It's not a good phenomena. It's not how you want to spend your day. This is going to make you mad. Scammers only text and email you when they have your info. Well, how do they get your info? How do they get my number and my address? How do they get it? They buy it from data brokers. 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
2: I want you to be more like Ed in Evansville, Indiana, the state with the worst highways in the world. Ed, welcome to the Other Side of Midnight. Hello.
3: Hello, sir. I try to explain to people that our Lloyd Expressway down here isn't as bad as the Long Island Expressway, or heaven forbid if you get stuck on that New Jersey Turnpike. But I called your call screener letting him know that the pharmaceutical company that I went to, excuse me, one of the major drug chains that I went to today to get some, for a family member, a pickup. First, there was a row of machines and nobody to greet me as I went through the door. And then I made my way back to the hypocrisy with the pharmacist and his helpers, his minions. And, you know, nobody said hello to me. There was another bank of machines, and they said, hello, how can I help you? And put in your name. Is it you or somebody else you're picking up for? And then I chose, and then they said, hello, Edward, you know, finally. And and they asked me for my card and stuff, and do I need cash back? And that was about it, you know. And
2: that was CVS.
3: Generally, out here, I talk to these farmers and with these last deluge of rain and stuff, and we just eat. We need to eat better, you know, primarily, and not this processed crap you get in shelves.
2: Ed, was it CVS?
3: Yeah. No, I'm not going to say, sir. No,
2: why?
3: I'm not going to.
2: Why aren't you going to say? Why aren't
3: you going to say? Why? I don't want to throw anybody under the bus, as I should.
2: Why?
3: I really should.
2: Well, they threw you under the bus. There you were, a good customer. Listen to me. They threw you under the bus. There you were, good, and you didn't lie. You told the truth.
3: But whose fault is that? Walter, whose fault is that? We are stuck in this system. I took this course way back when on the Northeastern schools about medical ethics. And the AMA primarily took control, reins, and pushed everybody out of, you know, the Eastern people live till hundreds of years old by their hypocrisy of home meds and stuff, and all this other stuff, acupuncture and the chiropractic. They were basically drummed out by the AMA back in the day, and they're still doing it today. And that's why we're allowing people like Dr. Fauci in, and it's our own fault, sir. Just like these major chains, we do it to ourselves.
2: How would you fix it, Ed?
3: Oh, I don't know. I was on the reins at the other end of the reins of this family member who said commanded me to go and you know, purport their misjustice, if you will, sir.
2: Thank you for the call, Ed. I find I spend too much of my life at CVS. I would go to a different pharmacy if I had an easy choice, but I don't have an easy choice. I walk into a CVS, and there's the I'm greeted by plexiglass. I'm not greeted by machines. I'm greeted by plexiglass. Every shelf is covered in plexiglass. Everything I want to buy is covered in plexiglass. And then they say, our sales are down. Their sales are down because there's no impulse buying when there's plexiglass. I always have to call over the guy. Paul, welcome to the Other Side of Midnight at 800-848-9222, things that make our day miserable. Hello, Paul.
4: Hello. Well, you know, today I had a good day. I was able to arrange a ride. I really didn't go to a doctor's appointment for a year until I went to the hospital last week, and I had to drink for 2 or 3 months heavily and go in there and say I was having a pancreatic attack of pancreatitis to get some Valium for 2 days, you know. But I went through the pain management for 10 years, and it was hard because they want you to do the spinal injections, neck injections, where the neck injections were slightly traumatic. I had to pay the anesthesiologist $450, and the pills, my doctor prescribed them until he got an APRN. You know, he moved
2: What's
4: to
2: that?
4: A different practice.
2: What's that? What's
4: a nurse practitioner, they can, you know, he was doing procedures, so the nurse practitioner would be in the office. They want to get you in there once a month for the appointment, pay your copay. They get $750 from your insurance company per visit. You know, the injections are several thousand, I'm sure. So that's
2: the pain management clinics, in my opinion, are the biggest crooked outfit in America today. Not only is it a crooked outfit because it caught, thanks for the call, Paul. Not only is it a crooked outfit because they have no costs in there. They're not, what's a cost? A nurse practitioner and an IV. There's nothing else. There's no surgery taking place in there. There isn't a team of people. You go into a pain management clinic and you'll see one or two people and some magazines and a very long wait. And then to these poor people who are suffering from pain, they inflict more pain and risk their health with spinals that could slip, cripple them, paralyze them. And they don't really work. Maybe a couple days, but they don't really work. Nothing gets cured. This is the crooked part. You can't go anyplace else. Once you sign on to a pain management clinic, they have you under contract for a long time. And if you go someplace else, register with a different doctor, try to find a different way to get it fixed, they throw you out. Well, that's, what is that? Oh, that's like a mafia way to do business. That's a gangster way to do business. Absolutely horrendous. I can't believe. And you know, the big problem and the reason this exists is because of one giant lawsuit. Some company that makes Percocet, I don't know when this happened, 10 years ago, 15 years ago, some company that makes Percocet did an aggressive advertising promotional scheme that did everything they could to get doctors to prescribe Percocet. And Percocet's the cheapest freaking drug. It's been around 100 years. They make 1,000% profit. And they broke all kinds of ethical laws or something. I don't know what they did. But the result is it scared the industry, totally scared the medical industry. It's like, if you don't want another lawsuit, this is what you have to do to give out Percocet. Okay, so nobody was going to give. It's horrible, just freaking horrible. But the essence of it and the reason this happens, and I've talked to them about it, doctors go to medical school. Genius statement, right? And you and I are on WGN in Chicago. And doctors go to medical school. They have to be scary smart. You know the two kids in your high school who went to medical school. They were the scary smart kids. The major reason they have to be scary smart is they take organic chemistry. Nothing in the history of man is as difficult to learn as organic chemistry. I salute any doctor, because you passed organic chemistry. Very impressed. And that's how smart they are. But that's all they know. They're terrible businessmen. They don't talk to each other. I thought doctors communicated with each other. They don't. If a patient was sick, 20 of them would get on the phone, figure out what the unique problem was. No, they don't. They really don't have any communications. Plus, the laws in most states make it very difficult for them to talk to each other. They don't want doctors to talk to each other. I'll tell you something that when I learned it, I said, that can't be true. If you want to know how much ShopRite is charging for the filet mignon, and how much Vaughn's is charging for the filet mignon, and how much Kroger's is charging for the filet mignon, you look at the ads or you call the stores and they tell you. If a doctor calls another doctor and says, what do you charge for this procedure? They will lose their license. If that's found out, that doctor will lose his or her license. They are not allowed to find out what other doctors charge. Complete against the laws of every state. So they can't really talk to each other, and they can't become a union, and they can't collaborate and say, we're going to fight against this. This is insane. That's why they can't prescribe. That's why they can't prescribe painkillers. I'm just amazing. All right. What have I got? Let's see. I got more. Hold on. Oh. Then, of all the people who didn't need it, I got a lot of stuff. Of all the people who didn't need it, there's Ben Affleck. Ben Affleck is the luckiest man in the world. He gambles. He drinks. He has insanely beautiful women. He makes big movies, does whatever he wants, right? Always looks miserable. Anytime there's a photo of him coming out of a coffee shop in Brentwood, Bel Air, he always looks miserable. Have you ever seen a paparazzi photo of Ben Affleck smiling? Ever? Have you ever seen him with anybody smiling? No. This son of a gun goes on a some foreign edition of Who Wants to Be a Millionaire as the celebrity partner to a civilian, and they win the $1 million. He's on, nobody wins the $1 million. He goes on Who Wants to Be a Millionaire, and Ben Affleck, a man who obviously doesn't need it, but is the luckiest man in the world, he won the $1 million. Really? Him? Yeah, he did. Nice going there, Ben. Congratulations. Then, let me talk about podcasts. It's a very interesting moment in time. One of the things that has been a challenge to advertisers, to people in the podcast industry, is what is a podcast? And you think, well, that's got to be easy. It's not easy. Because some podcasts have video, some have graphics, some just have audio. There's no defined length. There's no rule about how long a podcast has to be. But in order for advertisers to buy it, they need to come up with some common definitions, don't they? They need to come up with some common terms that they can use. Well, the first common term they had to come up with was, what's a podcast? First, they had to come up with that. Here's the definition by all the different committees associated with it. Here's the definition of what a podcast is, and it's really interesting. It's something that you can listen to, whether it has video or not, for 30 seconds. If it's 30 seconds long and you can listen to it, whether you can see anything or not, it's a podcast. Okay, problem solved. But we're at a moment in time where almost every industry is making podcasts. Almost every industry is making podcasts, and more advertising dollars are going into the podcasts, to the point where it's becoming a robust advertising medium. I think we're looking at about $10 billion now. That's a robust advertising medium. But consider this. One of the best podcasts that you're going to see is made by Vogue magazine. That's right, Vogue magazine. They're funny, charming, well-produced, urgent, current, and far better than the magazine. The magazine, very specific group of people who read Vogue, very specific. But the podcast, hot talent, pretty girls, handsome guys, self-effacing, it's really good. The New York Times has far more people listening to their podcasts than reading their crappy newspaper. Far more. 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And also, unlike their radio stations, the podcast can take advertising. Joe Rogan is making about $80 million a year, about $82 million a year doing that podcast, making other podcast people very upset that Joe Rogan's making $82 million. It's a new medium and a new economy. And consider this. There will be businesses that are very successful right now, or sort of successful right now, that decide, well, why don't, you know, for our bakery, for Hostess Cupcakes, for Hostess Orange Cupcakes, why don't we have a Hostess podcast? Why don't we make a Hostess Cupcake podcast and talk about Hostess cakes, show how they're made, run contests, make a podcast about our cupcakes? Oh, okay. And then same thing with Good Humor, Mr. Softy. One of the fantasies of every publisher of magazines and newspapers is to get rid of the paper. Every owner of newspapers, every owner of magazines, what they want to do is get rid of the paper. Finally, they can get rid of the paper because they can make podcasts. Like I said, the New York Times says freaking more people listening to their podcast than reading their newspaper. And what businesses are going to find that they can do, at some point, their product of origin, the way they started out in the world with a given product, is going to be surpassed by their podcast. More people are going to be listening to their podcast, and more importantly, there'll be more gross dollars coming into their podcast than into their origin business. That's what's going to happen. It'll be slow, but as the advertising base for podcast increases, more and more people will be going to the podcast rather than the original product. And as long as the brand stays solid, they can use that brand in podcast, and at some point say, you know what, we're making more money with the podcast, shut down the magazine, shut down the newspaper. Because even though the distribution may change, and even though their methodology and their content may change for any given product, their business does not change. They want to make money and make a profit. Well, if I can make more money and more profit with the podcast, that's what we're going to do. It's all media. And we're at a moment in time. It's really interesting. We're at a moment in time where viewership, listenership, readership is less and less important, because I'm competing with the Vogue podcast. I'm competing with the Hostess podcast. I'm competing with them for time. It's audience time. That's the target. You have a limited amount of hours a day, limited number of time hours for media. And what are you going to listen to? What are you going to do? You used to get in the car, you turn on the radio. 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All right, well, that's my competition, your time. One of the smartest things that the Red Apple Audio Networks has done, that John Catsimatidis has done, Red Apple has the most sophisticated and advanced digital initiative of any radio company in America. 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Their apps suck. The Red Apple app is terrific. 77 WABC, the app is fantastic. I can understand it. That's how I know it's terrific. If you go there, you can find the very first episode of my podcast, and you can see what Mateus Boom Boom from Hollywood was mentioning about what I was wearing. It was terrifying. But that's and all the hosts on the Red Apple Audio Network has a podcast. They're interesting, they're different, but they're well done. That's what's unique about it. They're well done. 40 minutes past the hour, 40 minutes past the hour. This is a moon night. You have got to see the moon out there. It is spectacular. It's just beautiful. Take a moment, pause. If you're on your break on the great shift, take a look at it. You will thank me. Oh, my gosh. Hey, Matt. Is Cousin Brucey here? Do we have Cousin Brucey available, Matt? Hello? Well, I can't hear you, Matt.
5: Hello? Hey, Walter Sterling. This is your cousin, Brucey.
2: Guess he is.
5: I think that it's time that you took a little break. So I'm going to play a song that I actually introduced years ago. So, Walter, hit the trail, and I'll take care of business.

0: Actually, I hope everybody enjoyed that song. That was a lot of fun. And if you want more of that, you can join me on Saturday from 6 to 10 o'clock. Now, there's one problem right now. Where's Walter? Walter? Oh, there he is. Here's Walter.
1: Did you hear that Oprah is closing her school in Africa?
2: Officially closing her leadership academy for girls in South Africa after almost 20 years. The former talk show host announcing July 29th that the boarding school for girls grades 8 through 12 will conclude its final academic year in 2027, at which point the campus will be handed over to the Gauteng Department of Education as part of the original partnership agreement. In a statement, Oprah explains how her vision for expanding access to education for girls across South Africa will continue, stating, "That mission doesn't end with one campus. It continues in every girl whose future can be transformed through education. I'm excited that this next chapter will allow us to reach even more young women across South Africa." The multi-Emmy Award winner shifting focus to an expanded scholarship program, which a representative for Oprah told People magazine will, quote, "double the amount of girls who will have access to education through this model." The rep also asserting that students who have not graduated by the time the school ceases operations will be transferred to comparable institutions, with Oprah continuing to finance their education until they graduate.
1: How arrogant. Oprah, a talk show host on TV, who for years featured hookers and male dancers, is now in charge of the education of many people in Africa. One of my favorite theories, and it's just a theory, it's just a myth, in my opinion, but boy, is it interesting that was used, that school, her schools were used as a basis for trafficking young girls, that in her secret relationships around the world, that those schools had young girls that were attractive, smart enough, and then they were trafficked out of there. That it was a basis for sex trafficking or something. Just a myth. Strictly a myth. But it's interesting that once that myth started about 18 months ago, now she's closing that school. She doesn't want anything more to do with this. And that idiot, Mark Zuckerberg, threw away $25 million to the Newark school system. $25 million. When he first got money, he first got rich, he decided he was going to use his money to save the Newark school system. That's what he was going to do.

0: And the kids would be all right after that. Well, guess what? Before Mark showed up, the Newark school system in America was spending more per pupil than any other public school system in America. The state of New Jersey was on an endless mission to fix the Newark school system. School systems don't get fixed with money. They get fixed with hiring good teachers and an honest administration. There are schools in the city of Philadelphia, for example, where the teachers have to buy their own supplies. And you go, well, that's usually true. Often teachers buy their own supplies. No, no. They have to buy their own supplies, as in pencils, paper, notebooks. They have to pretty much buy everything because those are poor schools run by crooks. The state of Pennsylvania, the city of Philadelphia, the city of Newark, the state of New Jersey, one of the wealthiest states in the world, they have the money to run those schools properly, and they give those cities the money to run the schools properly, and then they disappear. Then the money disappears. I don't know. And you talk to a janitor there of those schools and schools like it throughout the country, as I have done. If you want the truth, ask a janitor. You're working the great shift. You're cleaning up the school right now. You know the truth, don't you? You know that the money is filtered toward administrators. And it's really interesting that a principal making $78,000 a year is pulling up in the parking lot with a Cadillac. Isn't that something? But Oprah, you're not going to save those kids with your money. That's only saved with parents and quality teachers. That is the way kids do well in school. Parents that care about them, which means a father and a mother and not a baby daddy and not a needle in the arm, and teachers that know what the hell they're doing. Walter Sterling, 800-848-9222, 800-848-9222. Friday morning in North America, this is The Other Side of Midnight.
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1: You can just wake up and say I'm gay and they like, okay, what's your letter? No, you gotta do the gay thing. That's what makes you gay. You doing the gay thing. What? This is dumb.
2: The Other Side of Midnight, Walter Sterling, 800-848-9222, 800-848-9222. One of the things that's never discussed, and it's really an interesting phenomena in our world, in our country, is you're going along fine. You're living in the city, downtown, center city, midtown, wherever you live, and then you get married. And then one of you, always the woman, says we should move to the suburbs. And this poor guy is like very happy. He's got the groovy loft. He knows everybody on the block. He has his own bodega. He knows where to get the right bagels, the right pizza, the right Chinese. And then the person he married starts to betray him and says, we really should move to the suburbs if we're going to have kids. Now, that's the first lie. I have raised children in Manhattan, and I have raised children in the suburbs. I can promise you one of the secrets, one of the myths, is that it's better for the kids in the suburbs. This is not true. It is much harder to raise kids in the suburbs than in center city, in midtown. Pick your city. It's easier to raise your kids in midtown. Center city, downtown, pick the city. Why? Because across the street from your apartment, in any city, at 3 in the morning, you can get the following things. There's a store across the street where you can get the following things. Milk, diapers, baby formula, food for you, whatever you need. There's a stuff store across the street. And also that strange things that that only delicatessens have. There's that array of medicine that only delicatessens have. You know what I'm talking about. I don't know where they find these things, but there is something that can solve ED, balding, headaches, any type of headache you want. You got a migraine? They're all lined above the cashier at the delicatessen. They're also... Things that your doctor said, no, there's nothing I can do for you with that. But I can go get a newspaper and a sandwich, and I can get the cure for balding, ingrown toenails, whatever you imagine, it's there. How much is it? $2.95. Balding cured, feet problems cured, arthritis cured, you name it. It's above the cashier. I don't know where they find that stuff. But around the cashier of any any convenience store, bodega, delicatessen, around the cashier, hanging around the cashier, are these secret potions, medicines, pills, whatever you can imagine, they can cure it at the convenience store. You go to CVS, Walgreens, your doctor, they go, what are you talking about? There's nothing that can deal with that. And yet, there are these little foil packets that you can get at the convenience store. It'll solve every problem you've got. It's amazing. That's the beauty of living midtown, downtown, center city, you name it. Well, then you move to the suburbs. And now you still have a kid. You still have a car. You still need milk at 3 in the morning. You still need baby formula at 3 in the morning. Diapers, a very particular type of diaper. It's always a particular type of diaper. And you're going to have to wait till 8 when a big drugstore opens up. It's incredibly inconvenient. Also, when you move to the suburbs, suddenly you need two cars. You didn't need a car in Center City. You just needed to walk out of the apartment. You needed to walk a block. And then if you forgot something, it can be delivered in 30 minutes. There are, in many great places in our country, 24-hour hardware stores. That's right, 24-hour real hardware stores run by a guy. You know, that guy who knows what part you really need? Okay, those are in many big cities right now. There's a 24-hour hardware store. I only know New York well enough to tell you this. There's a hardware store in Manhattan that is a block long. It is a through block long, and it's open right now. There couldn't be a more convenient place to raise children or to live than in a city. And yet at some point you're going to be confronted by a relative when you're newly married. A relative's going to say, well, when are you going to move to the suburbs? When are you going to move to the suburbs? Why? Why should I move to the suburbs? Delivery, instead of 5 minutes, it's 50 minutes. I have to have two cars. One of the other myths, it's not cheaper. It's not cheaper to live in the suburbs. But consider this. No man has ever said in his marriage, honey, why don't we give up this wonderful loft and this great way of life and everything being delivered and move to the suburbs where everything's going to be inconvenient? I have to drive to it. You have to drive to everything. That's a tough way to raise kids, and no one ever discusses it. The transition from city to suburb, it's a 100% different way of life, and it is a maternal female way of life. Women invented the suburbs. No guy ever says, I can't wait to move to the suburbs. I can't wait to barbecue for the neighbors. That's my fantasy. Let's talk about this. 800-848-9222. I'm Walter Sterling, the other side of midnight, Red Apple Audio Network.
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4: I'm Brandon Eisen. Elon Musk's AI company is now suing Minnesota over a new law that would ban AI tools labeled under nudification technology, used to create fake nude images of real people without their consent. The company says it supports stopping those harmful images, but argues the law is written too broadly and could also ban legal protected content like art. 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
5: Like all laws, the devil is in the details, and whether this is overly broad remains to be determined. But I do agree that using AI or any other technology to manipulate an image of someone without their consent so that they appear to be nude is definitely something that's horrible and certainly should be illegal.
4: Minnesota's law, which takes effect tomorrow, would make it the first state to outlaw the technology. Musk is asking a federal court to block it. A federal appeals court has ruled the Trump administration cannot automatically deny bond hearings to immigrants detained inside the United States. The 2-1 decision made by the 9th U.S. Circuit Court of Appeals in San Francisco, with a judge appointed by President Trump in the majority, adding to a growing split among federal appeals courts over the administration's mandatory detention policy. Immigration attorney Tammy Lynn.
6: Part of the arguments from the 9th Circuit has been if they wanted to make it so strict, Congress would have legislated that.
4: Four other appeals courts have also rejected it, while the Fifth Circuit in New Orleans and Eighth Circuit in St. Louis have sided with the Trump administration. A manhunt is underway in Florida as police investigate the double murder of two childhood friends, 19-year-old Dustin Rose and 18-year-old Samson Campbell, who were found shot to death behind a theater in DeLand, Florida, just outside of Orlando. Police Chief Jason Umberger.
7: We are asking for the public's help with this case. If anyone in our community saw or heard anything suspicious or saw something out of the ordinary or had any contact with Dustin Rose or Samson Campbell beginning Tuesday evening, July 28th, please contact the DeLand Police Department via our Crime Watch portal.
4: One of the teens' mothers discovered their bodies and called authorities. No motives or suspects have been determined yet. A prison sentence has now been issued to Colin Gray, the father who gave his son the gun used to kill two students and two teachers at Georgia's Appalachie High School in 2024. Former prosecutor Lori Levinson.
8: The court here really was sending a message. He had given the boy, Colt Gray, a life sentence without the possibility of parole. And now he gave a 15-year sentence to the father. Because it was the father who provided the gun, even though he saw that his son was mentally deteriorating, and even though his son was not going to school, and he did not supervise his child who had this dangerous weapon.
4: New York's attorney general is now suing Kalshi, 3 months after suing rival prediction market operators Coinbase and Gemini Titan for allegedly violating state laws against illegal gambling. This is the Worldwide News Network.
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9: The Upper East Side Legionnaires outbreak has now claimed a seventh life, matching now the death toll from a 2025 outbreak in Harlem. 92 people have tested positive in the current cluster, and 5 are still in the hospital. As the city remains under fire for its handling of the crisis, officials say that they've handed out more than 100 violations to building owners and that the outbreak does appear to be under control. Mayor Mamdani is facing criticism over New York City's new tax on second homes, known as the pied-à-terre tax. About 17,000 letters went out to property owners telling them to pay the tax or challenge it by proving qualified exemption. The head of the Partnership for New York City, Stephen Fallop, says that the move unfairly singles out people who have done nothing wrong.
10: The overwhelming majority of people who were put on that list aren't billionaires. They're people that worked hard, that believe in New York, and maybe potentially bought a second home.
9: Mamdani says the information is already public and that the goal is to make sure that only people with a legal primary residence outside New York are paying the tax. A new social media trend known as urban exploration is getting the attention of New Jersey police. The Xscape movie theater in Howe Township showed its last movie in 2021, but viral videos now show people breaking into the theater and trashing the Stuck in Time building. Howe Police Detective John Barracaro.
11: If we catch them in there, especially if they're causing damage, there could be severe penalties. It's not just you get to go home with your parents.
9: Police increased patrols surrounding the theater and have arrested at least 5 people for trespassing over the past few weeks. 77 WABC weather forecast. Overnight cloudy, some rain with lows in the upper 60s. Mostly clear skies later on today with light rain in the afternoon and a high of 83. Scattered clouds tomorrow with a high of 85. Sunday, mostly cloudy with a high of 82. I'm Brandon Eisen for 77 WABC News.
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13: 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On the latest episode of When You Know Unleashed, is America changing right before our eyes? 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
1: All right, there's Beryl Kravitz, Bill Buchanan, Charlie D, Rhonda B. These are the Midnight Misfits. Welcome to the other side of midnight with Jay at 800-848-9222. Welcome, Jay. Congratulations.
2: Great show, Walter.
1: Sir.
2: Hey, I live in the suburbs in Cincinnati.
1: I'm sorry.
2: We still got Walgreens that got those different unusual things that sell 24 hours a day. But my favorite department is the As Seen on TV department, where they have kitchen gadgets and overpriced sticky tape.
1: What have you bought? What have you bought? What have you bought in the As Seen on TV department?
2: I just love looking through it to see all the weird stuff. I'm a candy junkie, so I like Bridge Mix, and that's one place I can get my Bridge Mix fixed.
1: Yeah. But now, how do you feel about everything being behind plexiglass?
2: I guess I got to do that in some neighborhoods, that or go out of business. I was a drugstore carpenter. 30 years ago, we were putting photo departments in all the Walgreens. And they had a big, giant photo machine that you could get your photo processed in 1 hour time. And they didn't look into the future. Kodak kind of dropped the ball there because they were paying us overtime to put those departments in these old Walgreens, and most of those old Walgreens got closed up.
1: I don't like living in the suburbs. I like living in the city. And any advantage anybody's told me about living in the suburbs, I just have not found. I don't find it cheaper than living in a center city in downtown. The cars eat up all that expense. I'm wasting $1,000 a month on car payments for 2 10-year-old cars.
2: Yeah, I understand that.
1: You understand that, Jay? I appreciate the call. Thanks very much for calling. 800-848-9222. Now, do you have great weather and that spectacular moon today in Canada, Dave? Is that have you seen that moon tonight?
3: I can't see anything past forest fire smoke right now.
1: Oh, tell us how bad the forest fires are in Canada. Remind us exactly where you are. How bad is the situation with the forest fires, Dave?
3: Well, I am in the Cariboo region of British Columbia, which is about one-third of the way up the province on the way to Alaska and the Yukon. About a 5.5-6 hour drive northeast of Vancouver, and in our area there is a couple of major fires that keep on growing. These fires have been going for a couple of weeks. They are still at about 0% contained, and they are tried to cut it off with a back burn that has now joined the fire. A back burn is when they literally go behind the fire and they light the area to try and stop its path, burn the path so it has no fuel to keep going. Well, they joined, the back burn and the major fire joined, and that now has led to more evacuation alerts just south of me. But you know what? Still safe. My house is not on evacuation alert, no danger, so I'm doing pretty good with that.
1: How long have those fires near you been raging?
3: They've been going now for a couple weeks now.
1: And nothing's getting better.
3: Not yet. But you know what? The bureaucracy fires, they want them to continue. That's what I've nicknamed them.
1: Why do they want them to continue? Dave Scott, in Canada, why do they want them to continue?
3: Because here in Canada, there is a big push with the Liberal government about climate change, climate action. And nothing gets people talking more about climate change than forest fires. And this is something that sparks the interest of the people in the big cities who think they know better than the people who actually live in the woods. It screams and reeks of politicians and government orders and agencies telling logging crews to stand down instead of going to help fight fires to put them out quicker because they do not have a contract or permission, and in some cases have even threatened to have them arrested, which has happened up here before.
1: They've arrested them for what? What have they arrested them for?
3: They've threatened to arrest logging crews who've been trying to help put the fires out or cut off the fires. Yes.
1: So let me get this straight. North America is threatened by bureaucrats who will arrest people near the forest fires of Canada who try to put them out.
3: Allegedly try to arrest them.
1: Now, how allegedly do you think it is?
3: 98%. I would say there's a 98% chance that's happened.
1: In your opinion, it's a 98% chance that it's happened. It's just terrifying. I can't even imagine. I can't imagine the snake brain that would say, you know what? We've got these big forest fires going on. Wait, what? They tried to put them out? Arrest them. I don't understand how that brain works. Do you?
3: Well, it comes down to government contracts. And this is why, you know, if you go back, like people in my area who've lived here 20, 30 years plus said that prior to 2017, when we had our first major fire happen here that almost burned down my community where I live, you know, they hadn't had a forest fire here in 35 years.
1: Right.
3: Okay.
1: Right.
3: And now since 2017, our area gets hit probably every 3 years by these fires. And it's very, very interesting because in British Columbia, with the environmental government that we have, they are very anti-logging. They are very anti-resources. And you go with our federal government here in Canada, which is very anti-logging, very pro-climate change, even though we're the only country or one of the only countries right now taxing its citizens on climate change. I think what they're trying to do is prove a point and, you know, saying that the forestry industry isn't needed or necessary, which it very much is needed. And it helps keep communities alive, people working. And I think what they've done over the years is they've cut people back from being able to help. So, for instance, if people had a water truck, they could go out there and help fight the fires. If they were off-duty firefighters, they could join the team. Let's just get it out. But now, no, it's like we're slated for this section to burn, and then we're going to cut it off at the pass, and that's going to be another week of forest fires. You know, it's absolutely gone ridiculous. And apparently, from what I heard from one insider just the other day, there are more meetings on these subjects than there are people forest fighting, actually.
1: Oh, I believe that. It's shocking and disgusting that your country's political actions result in the United States of America being polluted, the skies destroyed, kids' eyes are burning. This is insane.
3: Try living in it.
1: I can't. I can't imagine it. Dave Scott, how about something light like, oh, UFOs or Bigfoot?
3: Oh, you want some of that now?
1: Yes, sir. Yes.
3: Yeah. Okay. Well, the UFO community is a little bit of buzz right now because there is allegedly, well, it's not alleged, there is a new video out that is apparently a part two to a video that was released in 2011 called Skinny Bob. So who is Skinny Bob? Well, Skinny Bob, we first learned of in 2011, is about a 4.5 foot tall alien gray who's got the giant bulbous head, the almond black shape eyes. And this footage that was originally released in 2011 was filmed in 1961, allegedly, of this alien gray walking around a base, being interviewed, shaking its head, kind of, you know, like an interrogation on a police force. Well, apparently now there is a second video of Skinny Bob out now, and apparently people are trying to figure out whether or not this new alien video is real or not. Look, Skinny Bob is probably, you know, one of the closest things I've seen to being a potentially real video. Now, a lot of people listening will be like, come on, Dave, you know, this is all CGI or this is AI. Well, if the original movie was made in 2011, we really didn't have AI technology to that capability. The footage is black and white. You can go on YouTube. All you have to do is type in Skinny Bob video, and you can see the alien from there. So the alleged base where this was taken at was either Wright-Patterson Air Force Base or Area 51, one of the two places. And apparently Skinny Bob was picked up after a UFO purported crash retrieval. And they're not giving the year it happened. We're going to assume it's 1961 because that's when the video was shot. But we don't know if that was when it was actually made or released in 1961 internally, if it is real. But this is probably the closest we've come to seeing a real alien on video from a governmental perspective, but still don't know if it's real or not.
1: In your opinion, is it real?
3: Oh, I want it to be. I know. Really want it to be. And I know that's easy for me to say. I am leaning hopefully yes, but doubtfully no. I'm a 50-50 guy on this one.
1: And isn't it interesting that at this date and time, this Friday, on the Great Shift, that we do not have any new United States government files that have been dropped. There's no discussion of the promised United States government files. This is when we should have been able to talk about it. You couldn't talk about it. Coldheart couldn't talk about it because there's nothing. What do you think's going to happen?
3: Nothing. And even if they do release something, it's going to be nothing. I hate to sound so pessimistic because I want them to come out with it. I'm excited about these tranches, but give us something we can nod. Give us something that we can actually look at and read on the Sunday morning newspaper and say, wow, you know, I saw this file. Now a journalist has, you know, written about it, and now I'm starting to get the point. Get us excited, but they're not going to do that.
1: Now, Dave Scott, how do I find you online, and do you sell merchandise?
3: I do. I have a store on our website, spacedoutradio.com. 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Nothing is ugly, Walter. That's the beautiful part. Nothing is ugly. You know, there's a lot of ugly T-shirts out there. We do not sell that, including the Walter M. Sterling flying a UFO T-shirt.
1: It's a spectacular design, the Walter M. Sterling in a UFO design. It's worth seeing. I'm grateful to you. The name of the podcast is Spaced Out Radio. Spaced Out Radio. Dave Scott's a great broadcaster. He's a great friend of the show. Thank you very much for being on the other side of midnight. Walter Sterling. What have I got? Oh, yeah, this.
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1: 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I love this time of the show because no one's going to bother us. I don't have any more conversations to have that are pre-scheduled by producers, corporate dictates about what I should talk about. None of that. It's just you and me because this is the golden time of the day to talk. I have found ever since I was a little kid that adults get more honest the later in the day it is. Things that annoyed you today, reasons you regret, deeply, profoundly regret moving to the suburbs as I do. I never wanted to own cars because I don't have good car karma. If it says 25 miles to go on the gas gauge, I will run out of gas at 25 miles. Like, but, no, I'm that guy. If it can break, I'm that guy. I hate owning a car. Walter Sterling, The Other Side of Midnight, from the Red Apple Audio Networks.
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6: Are you obsessed with Six the Musical? 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
6: 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The story reimagines Henry VIII's wives as pop stars like Beyonce, Adele, and even Britney. Now it's coming to a theater near you on August 14th. Oh, and special congrats to co-writer Lucy Moss, who made history as the youngest female Broadway director ever at just 26 years old.
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2: Liam, welcome to the Other Side of Midnight, Liam, at 800-848-9222. This is our time. This is the time where you and I work in the great shift. This is when we get to talk without a lot of crap. And you know why? It's because the day people are not around. Hi, Liam.
3: Hello, Walter. Thank you for having me on your show. I've been on the Other Side of Midnight multiple times, but not with you hosting. And I must say, this is definitely a great, you're definitely a great host, and I'm happy that you're running the program.
2: Thank you, sir.
3: Thanks for having me tonight.
2: No, thank you, sir. What do you have? What news do you have, Liam?
3: So you were talking about, you know, the customer service situation that you have dealt with Syracuse, and people were saying about, you know, the pharmacy. And honestly, it's really sad because today it seems like customer service is all AI. And it used to be customer service is engaging the customer and servicing the customer. But I call airlines all the time as my profession because I am a travel agent. And I've just resigned to the fact that it's a thing of the past. And it's just so frustrating because you really, sometimes I used to get upset, but then I just accept it as it's just how it's meant to be. And this is how it is. And I just smile. But that's the way it is now.
2: Now, in the old days, being a travel agent was a great job. If you were a travel agent with a few years' experience and you knew the secret ways to get through to the airlines and you knew how to get your customers extra bonuses and upgrades, you were appreciated and respected. And then I know, about 12 years ago, airlines started punishing you guys. They started making your job I'm amazed you are a travel agent, because if I were you, I might have been tempted to give up.
3: So what you're saying is definitely true. However, because, and I think that it has become more of a niche, it's where people want service and people crave service, especially in this AI era that we've entered in. Most definitely what you're saying is true. And as far as getting upgrades and things like that, going back to customer service, it's, it's becoming less and less rewarding. Suddenly if you don't pay for a seat, you're sitting in row 40. And if you're sitting in row 40, that means you have to check a bag, which is very ironic how we got here, because initially you have to check a bag because there's no bin space. But initially, you know, going back when we started flying, checking a bag was free. So now if you're at the end of the plane, you get to check a bag for free, which is that it's become an annoyance. Had we been able to check bags to begin with, you know, two free check bags, and now it's you got to pay $40, $50, $60 for a bag, everyone would have room on board for that. So I just, you know, this is the way it is. It's all about nickel and diming now. And it's just sad. But again, I just accepted that. And it's very frustrating. So I just smile.
2: I respect your spiritual solution. That takes a lot of good stuff inside of you to say, I just accept it. That's a tough call, and I congratulate you, and I'm going to tell you a 45-second story that as a travel agent you may uniquely appreciate. On my honeymoon, I had plenty O miles, and so on American Airlines, I get the tickets, we're seated next to each other. Fortunately, about half a day before our flight, my wife really looks at the boarding passes, and she said, oh, this is great. I'm in 1A, you're in 1B. This is terrific. And, oh, by the way, it's two different flights. So what? She said, yeah, I leave an hour before you do. Two different flights, same trip, same cities, but she noticed the times were an hour different on our honeymoon. The end of the story, this is the part I think you'll appreciate. It's American Airlines, right? And I call them up, and I get leveled up to like somebody in the chairman's office, and I said, you have booked us on our honeymoon on two different planes. Yes, the seats are next to each other, but on two different planes. And he goes, oh, my gosh, this is terrible. And he fixed it in his computer right away, and I said, here's what you can do for me. You, with those keystrokes you just did, I want you to make me permanent platinum. Will you do that? Yes, I will. We're very embarrassed. We're very sorry. So I got permanent platinum out of that. That's pretty good.
3: Wow. Wow. You know, American Airlines used to sell permanent, like a flight pass for you know, the rest of your life. But then for an influx of cash, and then they eventually, you know,
2: they stopped that. They gave up on that. But Liam, spiritual approach to your problem. I respect you. Thank you very much for calling 800-848-9222. 800-848-9222. You and I are on the air in Chicago on WGN.
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2: Tom in Michigan, congratulations for being on the biggest all-night show in American radio.
4: Yes, sir, Walter. Thank you for taking the call.
2: You bet.
4: I heard earlier in the week about the towers for the atomic plants. They was afraid of drones striking them and shutting them down.
2: Yes.
4: And that, it's a little bit anxious there. They might strike the towers, but they're not going to shut down the plant. If they want to shut down the plant, all they got to do is scram the reactor. And then everything's, you know, they can't get to any of the nuclear power, I worked for 5 years at a nuclear plant. So the only thing that,
2: Was Homer Simpson your coworker?
4: No.
2: Thank God. Now, what did you do at the plant? What'd you do?
4: I handled materials all over through the plant, delivering.
2: And was there any moment where you had reason to be scared?
4: No. Their security is tight as a tick. They had ways of security to stop anybody pretty well on the ground. The phenomena of the last couple of years have been, you know, like we said, the drones and that, but there's no way that a drone can fly into the area and try to do any major damage other than, you know, make a mess.
2: You enjoyed working at the nuclear power plant. Did you see any of the HBO movies or documentaries about Chernobyl? Did you see any of those?
4: Yeah, I've seen them on History Channel. That now the Chernobyl and the Three Mile Island thing were, a lot of people kind of forget. Those were engineering accidents of basically by the operators. They could have stopped it, but they didn't know how.
2: They didn't know how. This is great. This is exactly why I do the show. I have the privilege of talking to a guy who actually worked in a nuclear power plant. Terrific. Thank you very much for the call, Tom. I appreciate it. 800-848-9222. 800-848-9222. A nuclear power plant, an electric plant, these are the great 24-hour businesses. These are the amazing all-night businesses. I'm fascinated by certain things people don't even think about. Right now, at this second, 31 minutes past the hour, this is the busiest time at the airports. This is when they clean them. Think of the volume of people who go through your airport. And now think about how clean it is. It's amazing how clean those floors are and how shiny everything is. Well, that's because of what's going on there right now. Every airport in America is cleaned right now, as are most high schools. The result is different because we're dealing with teenagers there. That's one of the great challenges of our time. My daughter, Dorothy, it's an interesting moment in her life. She's 23, and she is right at that line, and maybe you have kids who have hit this line. There's a line where, through no fault of yours or no design of yours or mine, is they become an adult. adult in their relationship with you. There's a major shift in parenting. They become an adult in their relationship with us.
5: Four things you should never do to your parents. There are boundaries that should never be crossed with the people who gave you life. Number one, never raise your voice or look at them with anger. Yeah. You may feel right, but they are your parents, not your equals. They sacrificed without keeping score. Raising your voice is not strength. It is forgetting who stood for you first. Two, never disappear without letting them know. They are not trying to control you. They are worried. That concern does not end when you grow up. A simple message costs you nothing, but gives them peace. Three, never let them keep doing everything for you.
6: Right.
5: Parents are not servants. Yeah. If they are still carrying your weight, you have not learned to carry your own. Mm-hmm. Maturity shows itself through responsibility. Mm-hmm. Four, never trust others more than you trust them. Many people will listen. Few will love you without conditions. Pay attention to who stays when everyone else leaves. And most importantly, one day their voices will become memories. Honor them now. Respect is practiced while you still can.
2: She was in college till last month, and she graduated from college last month, my 23-year-old Dorothy. And she, unlike her father, is a born collaborator. She knows how to sit with a group of people that she's working with or other students when she was in school and get everybody to agree to do a project, a lot of people to agree to do a project. And if she turned down some of the ideas, if she had to change some of the things, nobody got mad at her. She knew how to collaborate. It's a great gift. Did not learn it from me. And her mother's an introvert, would sit in the corner all day and not speak. She didn't learn it from us. She figured it out. And this month, she realized that her parents didn't do everything right. In general, that we had normal day-to-day challenges that she hadn't really known about until now because her job was to be in school. Her job was to be in school, and if she needed something, she'd say Venmo. You know, the word Venmo would come up a lot in the last 2 or 3 years. Venmo. And, you know, how do I register the car? Will you do it for me, Daddy? There was a lot of, would you do this for me, Dad? Or would you do this? And she had not taken that step of she could handle it. It was a challenge to help her deal with the incredibly exhausting, the unbelievably exhausting task of emptying the dishwasher. After she'd emptied the dishwasher, she needed 2 or 3 days of rest to even consider getting near that dishwasher again. But something shifted. I don't know if this happened with one of your kids. Something shifted this week where we had a bureaucratic challenge. And she took charge. She said, well, what do we have to do? And I'm like, what? What'd she say? What do we have to do? And I'm like, well, here's what we have to do. And I have to prepare a 4-hour radio show. I'm on the Red Apple Audio Networks more hours a week than any other host. I need to prepare that. I have a very demanding audience. People who listen all night, people who are part of the great shift, they know what they want. They want the stories. They want lesbians. They want the stories. They want the lesbians and an occasional dabble of UFOs. I have to prepare that. Cannot. And she says, well, I'll take care of it. I say, what? Yeah, let me take care of it. Let me find out what to do. And her grandfather, truly a brilliant guy, worked with her to solve the problem. And I didn't have to do anything. This was a first. And she very much took charge. It wasn't, well, if I have a chance, I'll mail that for you. If I have a chance, I'll make that call. No, she was very much in charge. This was the first time I ever saw her cross that line from being student to being a grown-up. And I know everything with her is going to be just fine. Then I've got a middle daughter. I have Meredith, who lives in Queens. And she's going to Brooklyn College. She lives in Queens. And she has two jobs. And I said to her, well, what are you going to do in the fall? Where, you know, what classes do you have? And she says, yeah, And I'm going on Zoom. I said, what do you mean you're going on Zoom? You live in Queens. You're going to Brooklyn College. Yeah, but it's a two-hour trip from my job to Brooklyn College. I said, what? And she explained. I said, well, why don't you just come home? If that's the case, why don't you just come home? No, I want to live in the city. You don't understand that. I'm living in the city. She has no plans on coming home. That's not going to be happening. She has a very interesting life. She has a roommate. She has an apartment in Queens that I would live in, that you would live in. It's nice. And it's in Flushing, which means that any kind of Chinese food, any time of day, she can have. Even more amazing, out the window of her apartment in Queens, she can see the Mets stadium and she can see the fireworks whenever they win. That pretty much means she's seen like one set of fireworks, but whenever they win, she sees the fireworks with the Mets. She can see that out the window. Downstairs is the Chinese food, and she has a great roommate. This is a good deal. She has two jobs, also a good deal. And she says to me, well, I'm trying to switch to Queens College or whatever the city college is in Queens. I should know that, shouldn't I? Yeah. So she's going. I said, well, this will be the third move. She went to SUNY Purchase. Now she goes to Brooklyn College. Now she wants to go to college in Queens. I have no idea if she's ever going to be able to graduate, but son of a gun, she's the quiet one. She's the middle child. She's very quiet, insanely beautiful, sweet as could be, a lesbian. Oh, and that's the best part. So she's a lesbian. She's bi. All right. She says bi. She's bi. Her girlfriend is the opposite. My daughter is the hearts and flowers girl. She's the lipstick lesbian. My daughter's like the lipstick lesbian. And she has two or three very sweet tattoos, really nice. Everything about her is cute. She has a cat, a cute cat. I think by law, lesbians in a city have to have a cat. And she has a nice life that she's made for herself. But her roommate, I'm sorry, not her roommate, her girlfriend, who she wisely does not live with. Her girlfriend is the guy. And it's a real guy. Her lesbian girlfriend is in the Army Reserves, serves in the Army Reserves, is called up for training and other things from now and then, and carries a Glock. And I said, has she taught you how to use the Glock? I'm kind of, no, I did it once. I went to a shooting range with her. I went once. That's it. I'm not doing it again. But she got you to shoot a gun. Yeah, I did it once. Like, okay, we like her. So my daughter's safe. She's with a lesbian with a gun. Good deal. Excellent.
6: Thank you for being here.
7: It's nice to be on CNN. Hello to all your viewers. I resent you calling me a denier. That is a word meant to put me down. I'm a skeptic about climate change. I was the founder of the Weather Channel, not the co-founder.
6: And I'm glad you did, because I am addicted to the Weather Channel. I watch a lot of cable news.
7: Now, hold on just a minute. I'm not done. CNN has taken a very strong position on global warming that it is a consensus. Well, there is no consensus in science. Science isn't a vote. Science is about facts. And if you get down to the hard, cold facts, there's no question about it. Climate change is not happening. There is no significant man-made global warming now. There hasn't been any in the past, and there's no reason to expect any in the future. There's a whole lot of baloney, and I regret it's become political instead of scientific, but the science is on my side.
6: I don't think we're going to come to a conclusion about the topic right here. What I do wonder,
7: well, I know
6: though, is
7: we're
6: when
7: not,
6: you
7: because
6: see
7: because you wouldn't allow it to happen on CNN, but I'm happy
6: well,
7: that I got on the air and got a chance to talk
6: minutes.
7: To your viewers. Hello, everybody.
6: What
7: there
6: I do,
7: is no global warming.
6: What I do wonder is when you see the government, when you see NASA, when you see other institutions say that 97% of climate scientists agree, do you think they're making it up? What I don't understand is how you square that.
7: Well, that's a manipulated figure, and let me explain it to you. The government puts out about $2.5 billion directly for climate research every year. It only gives that money to scientists who will produce scientific results that support the global warming hypothesis. They don't have any choice. if you're going to get the money, you got to support their position. Therefore, 97% of the scientific reports published support global warming. Why? Because those are the ones the government pays for, and that's where the money is. That doesn't make it true. That only makes it bought and paid for. The money goes in circles.
6: I'm not a scientist, so I'm not going to try to refute you on
7: the facts.
6: That's
7: the truth.
6: I'll simply say that the vast majority...
7: Please stand back from this issue and let the two sides be on the air.
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2: I'm going to let you in on a little secret about women. We're dumb. I don't care what any other woman says. It's the same way that you don't want to look incompetent in front of one of your male friends. We don't want to look incompetent in front of you. But we are dumb. So sometimes we'll just be saying, acting like we know about, but we don't. We don't. So just be nice to us. That's it. We really are that dumb. You're smarter than us. You just think that we're smarter than you, and then we manipulate that. But we're not.
3: God bless her. Telling the truth. Finally, somebody telling the truth. Let's you and I talk. 800-848-9222. 800-848-9222. I can't believe Ben is here. Welcome from New Jersey. Congratulations.
4: Hey, Walter. How are you?
3: Excited to talk to you.
4: I guess my gripe, which is, I think, one of the themes of your topic today.
3: Yes, things that make your day miserable. There's the subject. Things that make your day miserable.
4: Things that make my day miserable. I think that these large, giant corporations, and I'm talking about Apple, Microsoft, Facebook, those kinds of organizations, I believe that they should be forced to have a front end and a human interface, a customer service. And you'll find, which I have recently, because I've gone through a bit of a tragedy, and I think you might remember that. Maybe I'm sure you don't at the moment, but you will when you recall. But
3: yeah, I remember that, and I'm grateful that you told us about it. But go ahead.
4: Yeah. So while I'm trying to gain access to recover some data devices that we had in our family. From someone, it's very, very challenging even to get people on the phone to assist. Now, I have to say, of three that I just mentioned, and there's many more, Apple does have a process that's very convoluted, and you can get on the phone with a human. Try to call Microsoft to get access to someone's laptop or your own. For example, if you've lost your Apple, your Microsoft account credentials, and you need some assistance, it's just crickets. Facebook, several years ago, and I'm very disturbed by this, about 6 years ago, I had someone hack into my Facebook account and take over my Facebook page.
3: When was this? When was this?
4: I would say it's about 6 years ago. And when that happened, I had to recreate my own Facebook account, trying to recover my personal Facebook account, which had at least a decade worth of data that I had put up on that site. My own photos, our family memories, everything that was mine, everything that you hold and cherish and believe that's part of who and what you are. Almost in terms of what your data profile is, there was no one to talk to. The only thing that they knew is that I had, at one point in my history, had tried to log in with a device that they knew was a device that had access to this account at one point, but there was no way to get access to it. They send you through some convoluted a customer service interface that's completely
3: Yes, you're right. All of that's horrible. And the fact that Facebook, which is supposed to be a happy place, would put us through it, inexcusable. But just think about what the hell is presented when you say, you know what, I want to unsubscribe from this. When I want to unsubscribe from something, it's insane. Because, well, I canceled it. Well, no, that's not the same as unsubscribing. And you need to have this and this. And the unsubscribe is crazy. Ben,
4: I haven't gone through that.
3: Oh, God. It's horrible. Now, how did it resolve with Facebook?
4: I had to abandon the account and recreate a new account, which I personally barely use. Once that happened, I almost removed myself from Facebook. No, there are certainly times as a human nowadays, where you just need

0: to interact with Facebook. It's just part of our existence. I mean, you know, you get invites and there are things that need to, you know, that we need to interact with, but I barely use it. My wife still maintains her particular account, and she'll tell me things with what's going on in our family and the extended activities and keep me posted. But in my own case, rarely will I get tickled enough by something that hits my phone with some kind of a text message.
1: I totally understand. And I had a similar thing happen with Facebook. Somebody went in, messed it up big time. It was a disaster. I had like 5,000 friends, and I wound up with 10. It was a big pain in the neck. Ben, thank you very much for the call. There's a company that prevents you from having to have something like that, from somebody getting your data and your information, your passwords. 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It's called Incogni, incogni.com/Sterling. No, Ben and I didn't coordinate this, but that's what that company prevents. It prevents people from getting our passwords, our income, our address, incogni.com/Sterling. Walter Sterling, the other side of midnight, this is the best time for us to talk. 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The other side of midnight.
2: The other side of midnight with Walter Sterling. This is the update on real estate with Suzanne Miller of the Miller Report.
3: I know. 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Keep your credit score high. 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
2: 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Celebrating 250 years of America, highlighting moments in history. Here's Jake Novak.
4: November 1958, doctors working for the brand new space agency NASA suggest that the first astronauts should be recruited from high-stress professions like race car drivers or acrobats. But President Eisenhower personally intervenes and demands that the U.S. military test pilots be used exclusively. Sure enough, some of the original Mercury astronauts were already U.S. war heroes like John Glenn.
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2: 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We

0: The Other Side of Midnight with Walter Sterling.
1: The people of Walmart on the other side of midnight.
2: Her name is Ashley Coker. Coker. And she's a shoplifting specialist. She's a habitual. It's a hobby. It's a habit. It's a temptation that she can't overcome. Shreveport Police Department, off-duty police officer at the neighborhood Walmart, observed Ms. Coker stealing merch. And he quickly apprehended her. And according to the Shreveport Police Department, they knew who Ashley Coker was because, this is the seventh theft-related arrest in her career. So, you know, what they say is persistence creates perfection, right? Yeah, I think that's wonderful. Persistence creates perfection. Whoever that line goes in, Ashley Coker, doggone it, this lady is a wonderful role model. Yeah, she's been picked up in Caddo Parish, in Bossier City, the Bossier Parish Sheriff's Department, all over the place. I think it's called Bossier. If I mispronounced it, and it's Bossier City and Bossier Parish. Call Walter Sterling right now and set him straight and set me straight. But I believe it is Bossier. I believe that's how it's pronounced. When you go to your neighborhood Walmart, if you're a professional thief, realize they are going to catch you. They're going to catch you pretty doggone good. I am guessing Ashley Coker has now been banned from every Walmart in the U.S. of A., and that's a bad thing. I stand up for Walmart, and perhaps you should as well. For the people of Walmart, I'm Velo Houle, Welcher Sterling. The Other Side of Midnight, Red Apple Audio Network.
1: More talking, Walter Sterling, The Other Side of Midnight.
3: There is Charlie. Welcome to The Other Side of Midnight, Charlie. Hi.
4: Good morning, Walter. You are a breath of fresh air.
3: A breath of fresh air. Why do you say that, Charlie? Hey, listen to me. Why do you say that, Charlie? Why am I a breath of fresh air?
4: Because the art of conversation has died.
3: Oh, God.
4: And I consider myself a great conversationalist. I may not be the most knowledgeable, but I pause. I give people time to react to my statement, but other people don't. Mm. They jump down my throat. As soon as I say one word, they're like, oh, yeah, blah, blah, blah. I'm like, oh, let me finish my sentence, you know? And getting back to flirting, like you were talking the other night, over 50.
3: Yes.
4: I'm a big flirt. And meeting women anywhere, I ask questions. Hi, oh, I love your eyes. Oh, where'd you get those shoes? It opens up so many doors, and it puts them on the comfortable zone, you know?
3: Charlie, that's a very good point you just made, which is, when in doubt, ask a woman about her shoes.
4: Well, anything, even their nails or their ping pong paddle.
3: Well, it's tricky. Let me talk to you a second.
4: Not offensive and... They love to talk about themselves. People love to talk about themselves.
3: They love, so but let me give you a tip. Let me give you a tip, and then I'll shut up.
4: Yes, sir.
3: Because I have three daughters, mm-hmm. I know what's involved in those damn nails. And
4: of course.
3: We know about the nails. So when I see a woman with terrific nails, this is how I say mm-hmm. it, so she doesn't think I'm a creep or a lech. I say,
4: right, let me hear
3: I say, hi. I have daughters, so I know that your nails are spectacular. And then they're in heaven, they're happy, they feel safe.
4: Yeah.
3: I always preface it with, I learned it from my daughters. Right.
4: Once there you say you have daughters, they feel safe because
3: exactly.
4: You know.
3: Whereas I feel threatened. I'm constantly threatened by having daughters, yes.
4: I know you're up against it, right? It's almost four. A quick question along the same lines. What do you think about men over 50 going to Thailand to sow wild oats or find a nice, hot, young wife? Is that a yay, a nay, or kind of squishy?
3: I think it's pathetic. I think it's pathetic. Okay. If they need to go on a sex vacation, if they need to go on a sex journey, pay for a trip to pay for women. Imagine that. You're going to pay to get on a jet to go pay for women in Thailand who are going to lie from you, going to lie to you, and rob you.
4: Right. What about the Ukraine? Same thing?
3: No, that's different. And I'll tell you why. Okay. First of all, Ukrainian women are smarter than us.
4: Okay.
3: They're well-educated. They're smarter than us. Ukrainian women are, as a rule, beautiful. And you could go to Ukraine and date normally. You could go there for a week or two on vacation and meet a woman in a coffee shop, and she'll be a challenge and smarter than you. That's not as scuzzy as going to Thailand, where it's all transaction. To get a Ukrainian woman to go out with you, good luck. That's a lot of work. It's like getting a Jersey girl to go out with you.
4: My family is from Lithuania, I just found out a year ago. I don't speak any, you know, Russian, but now, you know, I have an in with the Ukrainian women. They love when I tell them I'm from Lithuania.
3: Well, you know, you could go to like a Ukrainian church. There are many Ukrainian churches, right, where you live.
4: Good idea.
3: You go to a Ukrainian church, you go to one of their lunches, you go to one of their fundraisers, and you're in there, Charlie, and thank you for the call.
4: Probably would suppose.
3: What?
4: I know there's a heavy Russian influence in Brooklyn, right?
3: Well, yeah, just have to pick the right guys or else they'll shoot you.
4: Yeah, I'm sure they're all over, but yeah, that's not a bad idea. I'm Jewish. I could go to synagogue or church. Doesn't matter to me.
3: The best place, once you're over 30, the best place, the safest place for you to meet a woman is in church or synagogue. It's the best place.
4: Is when you said the supermarket. That is such a smorgasbord where, you know, you can be very easily.
3: You go to Gristiti's or D'Agostino's. You walk the aisles. Uh-huh. These are safe places. This is where women see you doing normal domestic things. There isn't loud music. You can actually have a conversation. She can see what's in your shopping cart. She could say, you know, you could do better than that. And all of a sudden you have a friend, and that's not a bad thing. And if it evolves, congratulations. If it doesn't, you have a friend. Charlie, thanks very much for the call. Walter Sterling, celebrating the Red Apple Audio Networks from the
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8: I'm Brandon Eisen. Spain has deployed its military to Ceuta, hoping to restore order along the country's border with Morocco as thousands of mostly young men and families, including women and small children, continue a mass exodus from Morocco to Spain. At least 18 people have now died in the attempt. The head of Spain's Civil Guard calling the situation absolute chaos. According to local authorities, dozens have already died this year trying to reach Ceuta. Spain's prime minister is expected there today. This year's heat-related death toll for southern Nevada has now risen to 46. The updated number comes as Las Vegas braces for 110-degree highs through next week. Heat is considered a factor in any Nevada death investigation when temperatures are above 95. More than 42 million people face extreme heat alerts in the U.S. this weekend, with temperatures topping 100 degrees across parts of the South and Southwest. Jordan Kazemi is with the National Weather Service.
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8: The worst expected across the western states, while severe storms could bring damaging winds and heavy rains to parts of the plains, the Midwest, and the Northeast. Seattle Police Chief Sean Barnes has resigned, confirmation coming from Mayor Katie Wilson, after nearly a week of public criticism over the former chief's whereabouts during a shooting at a crowded food festival on Sunday that left three people dead and four others wounded. Among the victims, 56-year-old Ashley Whitehead, her cousin Michelle, speaking at a Seattle Center vigil.
10: They were going to tell me that my cousin had been shot. I just kind of went into a different state of mind, I guess an alternate state of mind. It just felt slow motion and not real.
8: President Trump has rolled out a new initiative aimed at replacing improperly documented immigrant truck drivers with U.S. military veterans. Here's retired Army Major Mike Lyons.
11: A program designed to fast-track military veterans into commercial trucking careers by streamlining CDL licensing for those who drove military vehicles. The idea is straightforward. If you drove a tank, a convoy truck, a military heavy vehicle in Iraq or Afghanistan or Iran, you already have the skills to drive an 18-wheeler commercially. The Pentagon, Transportation Department, Labor Department, the VA are all aligned on this. One of those rare Washington moments where the policy actually makes a lot of sense and helps about 200,000 veterans who separate from the service every year to find meaningful employment.
8: A Canadian citizen who is a lawful permanent resident in the U.S. now faces charges for voting in seven general elections from 2004 through 2024 after falsely registering as a U.S. citizen in Brevard County, Florida. He admitted during a post-Miranda interview to knowing he was ineligible, yet cast ballots anyway. If convicted, he could receive up to 10 years in prison. Iran is claiming a new drone attack on U.S. military facilities at an airbase in Kuwait, calling it response to the most recent strikes on Iran by the U.S. This is the Worldwide News Network.
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13: A seventh person has died from the Legionnaires' disease outbreak on Manhattan's Upper East Side. 92 people have tested positive, and five remain hospitalized. The death toll now matches the seven fatalities in the 2025 Harlem outbreak. The city has faced criticism over whether cooling towers were inspected quickly enough. Officials say they issued more than 100 violations to building owners during the response, and that the outbreak is now contained. Mayor Mamdani is facing criticism over New York City's new tax on second homes, known as the pied-à-terre tax. About 17,000 letters went out to property owners telling them to pay the tax or challenge it by proving qualified exemption. The head of the Partnership for New York City, Stephen Fallop, says that the move unfairly singles out people who have done nothing wrong.
14: The overwhelming majority of people who were put on that list aren't billionaires. They're people that worked hard, that believe in New York, and maybe potentially bought a second home or...
13: Mamdani says the information is already public and that the goal is to make sure that only people with a legal primary residence outside New York are paying the tax. A new social media trend known as urban exploration is getting the attention of New Jersey police. The Xscape movie theater in Howell Township showed its last movie in 2021, but viral videos now show people breaking into the theater and trashing the Stuck in Time building. Howell Police Detective John Barracaro.
15: If we catch them in there, especially if they're causing damage, there could be severe penalties. It's not just you get to go home with your parents.
13: Police increased patrols surrounding the theater and have arrested at least five people for trespassing over the past few weeks. 77 WABC weather forecast. Overnight cloudy, some rain with lows in the upper 60s. Mostly clear skies later on today with light rain in the afternoon and a high of 83. Scattered clouds tomorrow with a high of 85. Sunday, mostly cloudy with a high of 82. I'm Brandon Eisen for 77 WABC News.
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0: 800-848-9222, 800-848-9222. There's Paul M. on Facebook. What a nice thing you wrote, Paul. And then my daughter is named Dorothy, and I used to like people who were named Dorothy just because they were named Dorothy, and now I have completely different feelings. Let's you and I talk at 800-848-9222. Michael in Santa Barbara. You know, Michael, you have a lot of nerve in Santa Barbara.
1: Walter.
0: A lot of nerve. Hey, buddy.
1: I really like your show. I've been listening to shows like this forever. And my topic I wanted to bring up is this thing called Next Door. Have you heard of that?
0: What's this? What is this?
1: Well, it's kind of like a social media thing, I guess. I'm not that hip to all those things, but it's one of those websites that's for the neighborhood that you live in, like Santa Barbara and Carpinteria, Montecito. I don't know if you know where those places are.
0: I do.
1: They're real close together. And people, you know, will put things on there like, you know, the kids on the e-bikes were yelling and screaming at me. They almost ran into me. My cat's missing. If you say anything like political or anything they don't like, they will like suspend you. It's kind of a communistic type thing. They get the neighbors to talk, you know,
0: by the way, and then I'll shut up. Yes, I do know what Next Door is. You know what's funny about it? And I'm on it. What's funny about it is I've never heard anybody say it out loud. So in my brain, I didn't know what it was, but then when I just looked it up online, I'm like, oh, I have a membership on Nextdoor. Yes, so please go ahead.
1: Yeah, so anyway, I was complaining about them because when what I was trying to do originally, well, that's the only thing I was trying to do was stop this hotel they're putting in on the railroad tracks in Carpinteria. And when I got specific about certain things, they would warn me, you're almost suspended. The first thing I brought up, they actually did suspend me because I tried to get a little interest in it by saying, well, I heard at breakfast that they might get rid of some of the city council people because they're just okay in this project down there. And that got a lot of activity on it. And anyway, they took that post down all the way.
0: Really?
1: Yeah.
0: And what was your crime? Why did they take down the post?
1: Oh, because I brought up a political thing, like that the city council people might get suspended, and some people want them not suspended, recalled. And it's because, here's what they did. They had a vote that wasn't through the city council. It was made up supposedly by the people against the hotel. And it was one of those votes where if you said no, it meant yes. So people got fooled on it.
0: Yes.
1: And the people that put it on were the people against it. So in other words, they did it against themselves. So it was pretty obvious that the whole thing was set up. The people doing, in my opinion, the people that are putting in the hotel had the people in charge of the opposition in their back pocket, if you know what I mean.
0: Well, and you know, and that's the way it goes at local communities around the world. It's always a sketchy business. By the way, my fantasy about where I want to retire is Encinitas. Do you know about Encinitas?
1: Oh, yeah. Yeah, I was down there a couple of weeks ago.
0: I love it.
1: It's a little more crowded than here.
0: Yes,
1: but
0: it is.
1: It's just as nice.
0: It is. And Michael,
1: weather-wise.
0: Tell me if this makes sense. My wife said to me, why do you want to retire here? And I said, because it aches. It has that old California by the beach feeling of homes that were built in 1930. It aches. And I love that. Thanks for the call, Michael. Thank you very much. Flattered to hear from Santa Barbara at 800-848-9222. 800-848-9222. Now, about the disappearing scientists, let's hear the conclusion as to what the hell happened to the scientists.
2: What the public found was that there were multiple people that were tied to General McCaslin and then just tied to a lot of the different key research elements of this country. McCaslin had his fingers in, and that others were tied to at the highest levels of government. They all basically either went missing within the last year, or they died under circumstances which have yet to be explained. Some of them did die in crimes. There were a few murders that have been well documented. But in general, every single person that has been seen or documented on the so-called missing scientist list had their fingers, or at least were tied in some way, to key U.S. secrets, key U.S. Technology and research development. So all of these people are just in the most sensitive of areas. And it's concerning to a lot of people, both in the intelligence field and in the federal government. I would definitely start with the missing persons cases. Obviously, there are a number of significant scientists who have been found dead, but the missing persons cases are particularly of interest. And I would also put Melissa Casillas in the missing person cases. All of these individuals were not exactly the most influential people in regards to research and development, that being Casillas, that being Anthony Chavez. These were employees at Los Alamos National Laboratory, as you mentioned. This is one of the most recognized nuclear research labs since World War II. They were employees there. Casillas was an administrative assistant. Chavez was a retired, we believe, this is only reported, we do not have it confirmed with Los Alamos. They have not been the most forthcoming over the last few months in terms of his employment, but Chavez was reportedly an HVAC worker there, worked on the environmental systems within the facility. Then you have Garcia. Garcia was at the Kansas City campus, which has an outpost within New Mexico. So he was also in the New Mexico area working on the development of nuclear weapons technology. He was reportedly a custodian there. We got that from an anonymous source who informed of his disappearance. And then, of course, you have Monica Reza, who was an influential person at NASA Jet Propulsion Laboratory, JPL. And a lot of the disappearances, well, a lot of the deaths have been connected to NASA JPL in a very, very, very concerning pattern there. And in the case of Casillas, a lot has been disputed about the circumstances of her disappearance that day, needing a badge to drop her husband, who was also an employee at the National Laboratory. Right. So basically, a lot has been disputed that she dropped him off in their family car, but she needed an access card to get into the base, high security access. She had reportedly alleged that she forgot the badge that day, had to go home, was going to work from home, and that was the last anyone saw of Melissa Casillas before she was found 11 months later. So there's been a great dispute over what her story, the circumstances of her disappearance, which has led to the belief among many, including former members of the FBI, that there is a strong sense of foul play here. These people are highly vetted. These people are highly scrutinized. There have been claims that Melissa Casillas and her husband lost part of their access because of financial reasons, basically anything that can put someone at risk for manipulation, for extortion. These people are highly looked after and monitored. And we've talked to former assistant directors of the FBI who have said that anyone who is an administrative assistant in a place like this is going to have the access to the same files that her superiors that she's working for. And you're talking about high levels of classified nuclear research. That has been one of the topics that a lot of these deaths and disappearances have been linked to, nuclear secrets. It's not so much that they all had clearance. All these people had some sort of key access or knowledge to these sensitive fields. It's the fact that the missing persons all seem to have disappeared in almost identical fashion. They right. all walked out of their homes, left all of their identifiable markings, their wallets, their keys, their phones, so you can't track them, all of their valuable possessions behind. None of them took a car. None of them took their home keys. These people basically just up and walked out of their lives.
0: The greatest mystery of our time, a current mystery. these 13 scientists disappeared in the same way. They all left their homes without cell phones. Many of them left without their keys. This is quite the mystery about top scientists or their assistants disappearing. Where'd they go? 800-848-9222 lets you and I talk about this mystery. Jim, welcome to the other side of midnight with Walter Sterling. Hi, Jim.
3: How you doing, Walter? Good show.
0: Thank you, sir.
3: I'm wondering if you or any of your UFO guys have heard anything. A research team, National Geographic, Smithsonian research and science people were up in the Bering Sea up near Alaska, 2 miles down at the bottom of the ocean, scanning it and mapping it out, and come across what they called was basic research and saying it was a golden egg. And they wasn't sure what it was. They had the research vehicle check the thing out, move around it, and that. It wasn't a sponge. It wasn't a piece of coral about the size of a two-man tent. They decided to bring this, whatever it was, up. They detached it from what it was attached to on the bottom of the ocean. It said it looked like a meteor. They weren't sure about that. Too big for them to bring that up, but they brought this thing up. It's gelatinous. In other words, it's got a membrane like an egg membrane. And they said they were going to check it out. Smithsonian science people and research people were going to check it out, and I've heard no more about it.
0: Jim, when did they find this?
3: This was on 2 weeks ago. It was on a National Geographic thing. Now, I don't know if they found it earlier this year. It hadn't been recent.
0: And they found it off the coast of Alaska?
3: Yeah, 2 miles down at the bottom of the ocean, mapping out the bottom of the ocean.
0: Can you imagine being 2 miles down in the ocean, especially off of Alaska? Nobody had ever been there before. That's a great story, Jim. Here's what I'm going to do. I'm going to talk to both of our UFO people, Dave Scott, Ross Coulthart, give them the information. Let's see what they dig up on Monday morning, 2 nights from now, 2 mornings from now. We'll get the answer from them. Okay, Jim?
3: I'll be eating my orange cupcake and listening.
0: It's important that you have a orange Hostess cupcake every day in order to stay healthy.
3: There you go.
0: Okay,
3: you
0: Jim.
3: You enjoy your vacation, too.
0: Yeah, you too. Thanks very much for the call at 800-848-9222. 2 miles down off the coast of Alaska, they found a strange egg about the size of a two-man tent. They know it came from outer space. They know it was not formed on Earth, but it's a mystery. They don't know what it is. This is the greatest mystery there is. What's that? Our Earth. Our Earth is unexplored. Our Earth has barely been studied. The size of the Earth relative to our electronic capabilities, our technical capabilities, is enormous. You and I have not started exploring the Earth until about 125 years ago, till about 1900. We didn't have the ability to travel 20 miles in a day until 1900. Think about that. We were able to do about 20 miles a day in 1900. That was it. It was wood, horses, patience, and we prayed that we didn't have a drought. Our technology 125 years ago was, I hope we don't have a drought. Walter Sterling, The Other Side of Midnight from the Red Apple Audio Networks.
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2: 23 past the hour. The day people are not here. We are free of the day people. The people with the forms. The people with plans. We don't want plans. We don't want spreadsheets. We don't want to own anything software, Microsoft, no thanks. Tom, Jersey, welcome to the other side of Midnight. Hi.
3: Good morning, Walter. I'm wondering about this this Cowan burger ratio. Remember you were saying how there's not enough cows to fulfill the burger joints in the United States? Well, if that is the case, that the meat that's being substituted, that's a whole hell of a lot of meat. Right now, what are they, like, human farms?
2: Now, Tom, is this something you're actually...
3: That's a lot of meat.
2: Yeah. Are you actually worrying about this, Tom? Is this what you actually worried about?
3: No, I'm not worried about it.
2: Good.
3: No, that's not a worry at all. I'm just wondering because you know, like you were saying, if there's not enough cows, the meat's being substituted by human meat. But if you think about it, if it's being substituted by human meat, that's a whole hell of a lot of meat. That's a lot of meat. That's almost like a quarter or half the cows that would be used.
2: And if it's being
3: where are all this human meat coming from?
2: If it's being substituted by human meat, that's the least of our problems is the volume. That would be the least of our...
3: where is it coming from?
2: That would be the least of our problems. Thanks for the call, Tom. I appreciate it. 800-848. Thank you for the call. 800-848-9222.
4: The way our society's going and the direction we're going, this is going to be normalized. There's only one state in the union that it is illegal. Cannibalism is illegal, and that is Idaho. Cannibalism might seem kind of gruesome, and kind of is. I'm going to give you a little background of what got me to this position to run this bill. So back in 2019, I heard that Washington State was starting to do human composting, and that disturbed me. I wanted to address this because what I didn't want to see is bags of compost with human bone fragments. I want to stop it getting into the human food supply. I was on a plane this summer, watched a video of some food show, and the three contestants tasted the food and they had to guess what was in it. It was some kind of a sausage. And one of the options they told these people that was in the food was human flesh.
5: Can you tell us the three secret ingredients that might be found in this amazing sausage that you made for us today?
6: The three secret ingredients that might be found in this sausage are fish liver, human flesh, or shark.
5: Are those really the three ingredients?
6: Yeah, yes. Fish liver, human flesh, or shark.
5: Is there a problem? Is it?
6: And as I said, there's a stigma surrounding this.
7: We're good. We're good. We're good. Hold on, Ryan, please.
5: All right. Thank you, Kith. Thank you very much. All right, Joe. Fish liver, shark,
6: or human flesh?
8: God help you, it better be shark.
5: All right, two, what do you think it's going to be?
9: Shark two.
5: Shark?
9: The liver is, like, too obvious, and I don't think it's human flesh, so I think it's shark.
5: Chef Keith, can you tell us what is the secret ingredient in this dish?
6: Yes, I'm afraid you're both wrong. It is human flesh.
8: No. No.
2: Not okay. That's one of the mysteries. One of the theories is that there is not enough beef, cow meat, to supply the food chain of the fast food restaurants in the United States of America. There's not enough beef based on the amount is consumed. Next time you get chicken nugget, any chicken from Chick-fil-A, break it open. Before you pop it in your mouth, break it open and grab any of the chicken and pull it out. Does that look like chicken? It looks like chicken spaghetti. It looks like chicken spaghetti. It doesn't actually look like the chicken that you would find in a chicken that you baked. It's made of a composite. It isn't chicken. It's a composite that includes chicken, but it also includes paste-like substances that are not chicken. Recent college graduates interviewed on the street. Let's see how they're doing. These are recent college graduates. I'm not sure. I think this is from Temple.
10: What species are we?
11: I really don't know what that means. I don't even know that word.
10: What species are we?
12: We're homosexuals.
10: Name one continent.
11: Continent? It's gotta be, I feel like...
10: Tell us how you feel.
11: Like the North Pole. Like a continent is like a place.
10: A continent is a place. This podcast studio is a place. Is this a continent?
11: I don't know. What the... He's a continent.
10: Susan, just name one of the continents.
11: I don't know one.
10: Name. Continent. How about this? Name one.
11: Oh,
10: continent.
11: The United Kingdom. Is that one? Yeah. Is that a continent?
10: How many states are in the United States of America?
13: I don't know, like 50, 60, something.
10: 50,
13: like that.
10: 60. Name two countries in Europe.
12: Russia and Bolivia.
11: Germany.
10: And?
11: Iraq.
10: Iraq, okay. Just one more, just for fun.
11: Arabian people.
10: Huh?
11: Arabian people?
10: Arabian people.
11: Right?
10: That's not even a country. Okay. How many planets are in our solar system?
13: We'll say like five.
11: I think there's about like seven or six planets.
10: What do you think?
13: Nine?
12: I actually forgot.
2: You and I are together at this time of day. It's fantastic. 30 minutes past the hour. 30 minutes past the hour in Chicago. On WGN.
14: We're talking Titanic. Maybe somebody did it on purpose.
15: Really? There's tinfoil with this?
14: Oh, yeah. This once-in-a-lifetime type of ship doesn't even make it through its first voyage across the Atlantic. But there is this element of the story where people allege, they theorize that this was a financially motivated, politically motivated move by maybe the most powerful man in the world at that time to get rid of his biggest rivals on one particular policy. And J.P. Morgan, he had people everywhere. He owned a company that owned the Titanic. So he was supposed to be on. At the last minute, J.P. Morgan goes, no, not getting on that boat. One of the reasons that is speculated as to why he didn't get on the boat is he knew the boat was fatally flawed.
2: This is a world of mystery. When something doesn't make sense, that's because it doesn't. It's one of the biggest shifts in thinking that's possible. That rather than accepting the story, we go, wait, my instincts tell me that's not true. My instincts tell me there's more here. When you and I feel that way, it's important to go, we're right. There is more here. We need more. Look at the conspiracy theories that we sit on. These should have been solved. Kennedy's murder shouldn't be a mystery. Other people have been murdered in the past 60 years. We're not wondering how it happened. We're not saying, well, everything they're telling us is wrong. No. We don't know why no American car maker is making a sedan. Why is that? There's something wrong. No, I know they did, but they're not doing it now. Well, why is that? But the whole Earth, our entire planet, is a mystery. Because the amount that we've been able to explore is less than 1%. The oceans, they're not explored at all. They're not. A couple submarines go down. They go down a mile or so. They bring up a bone. Everybody gets excited. Look how long it took us to find the Titanic. It took us until the late 1980s to find the freaking Titanic. And they had been looking since it went down. They knew where it went down, and they still couldn't find it. Imagine what's on the bottom of the oceans. When you go to the Mediterranean and you're a mile off the coast of the Mediterranean, there are cities there. Forget about the Gaza Strip. Forget about the Giza Plateau, the Library of Alexandria. Forget about all that. We know about that. But a few feet out in the ocean, down below, there are giant statues, buildings, churches, pyramids in the Mediterranean that have not even been studied. It's all a mystery. John on Staten Island, welcome to the other side of midnight at 800-848-9222. Hello, John.
16: Hey, Walter. Thanks for taking my call. Sure. Quick question. I love the show, by the way. I love you. I'm curious if you think it's a little bit dangerous to discuss ideas like this in a matter-of-fact way with your subtle sarcasm. Because, like, I know you're joking around most of the time. I can tell. But demonstrated by that last caller, that guy was legitimately concerned that he might be eating people. And, like, that's nonsense.
2: John, that's a really good point, except I happen to know that caller. He calls it about this time every night, like exactly that time every night. And he does his show. He does his own show. He comes on, he picks a topic, he expresses outrage and concern. I let him go as long as he wants. I let him go as long as I want him to, and then we're done. And then tomorrow night he will express concern and outrage about another subject, John. Trust me on this one. There may be other things I do that are questionable, but not with him.
16: Well, perhaps. I mean, maybe he's doing it for shtick, but what if the case may be that he's actually sincerely concerned about these things, and he's emotionally distressed from not being able to understand, you know, jokes. And, like, I think even if he is doing it as shtick, it kind of demonstrates the point that I'm saying anyway, that, like, you know, not everybody has the intellectual capability to understand that, like, you know, these things are silly. These are silly conspiracies. And, like, talking about everything as if it's all equally real is, you know, you probably have a big audience, I would imagine. And, you know, I don't think people should be thinking that McDonald's is human meat or that forest fires are started by the government. Like, right, like, and again, I love the show. I love the crazy people you interview. It's hilarious to me because they're idiots. But to other dumb people, they're going to think that this is real.
2: John, we're all volunteers here. They have radios that can turn them off and on. They can get more information. They can question. I endlessly label everything as a conspiracy, as a maybe, as a possibility, in my opinion. Nobody would confuse me as a fact giver. I appreciate what you're saying, John, but I think I label things really clearly. So I appreciate your concern for me, and thank you very much for the call. 800-848-9222. So many people worry about me. Frank, welcome to the other side of midnight. Hi.
17: Good morning. I have a couple of fantasy neighborhoods I'd like to live in.
2: Yes.
17: The first one would be on the South Shore of Connecticut, like right on the water, looking across over at Long Island. Because I look so many times from the other side over to Connecticut.
2: Like the Great Gatsby. Like the Great Gatsby.
17: Yes. Well, a modest home. Maybe not like the Gatsby. I'd rather have a modest home. But my real fantasy is to live in Dennis the Menace's neighborhood. Have, like, Mr. Wilson, my next-door neighbor, you know? And it was, like, a better time. I don't know. Very simple.
2: Thank you for the call, Frank. And you know what? In just seconds, you're going to hear the theme from Dennis the Menace. You're going to hear it in just seconds.
17: Thank you.
2: Matt,
17: you made my day.
2: Thank you, sir. Matt, the credit roll has the Dennis the Menace theme. Can we hear the credit roll? Can you pull that up?
18: 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Grown-up guidance from Kevin Droetsch and President Chad Lopez. Sound imaging, Chris Libertini. On-air contributors, James Parker, Peter Thiel, Vic Ferrari, Thea Landon, Ross Coulthart, Father James Drucker, Spook Edward Jones, Andy Aragon, Cousin Bruce Morrow, and Dave Scott, a Canadian. Musical director, Lee Harris. Top-tier voice talent, Robert Clotworthy. Can't happen without him, Charles Van Zandt. 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
2: The King of Queens, Jeffrey, welcome to the other side of midnight, 800-848-9222. Hi.
19: Hi, Walter. How are you, sir?
2: Sir, good.
19: Just wanted to weigh in when you play that thing with the scientists having to take a certain position because the government is bribing them to take that position. And I just want to say my history is for 15 years I didn't see that, and for the last 20 years I've seen it so obvious. So, you know, I was, how could I have been so blind for 15 years not seeing that they're, you know, that as I bought the climate change thing completely in the 90s, and then for the last 20 years, it's a, I see the hoax. I mean, I see how it's corrupted. You know, and the second thing I wanted to say, Walter, was when you mentioned that that city that's under the that can be under the water, you know, that there have been different, you know, water has rescinded. Is that the right? There's been floods, and then okay, here's
2: right.
19: Here's where I'm going, Walter. Right. What is your take on how the Earth got all the darn water? That's asteroids rain. What do you think?
2: How we got the water? I have no clue, Jeffrey. Okay. How do you think we got the water?
19: Well, the Google tells me that it's the asteroids had water. I can't see, and then I'm thinking, well, a million years of, or 550 million years of rain, okay, that could do it. But there was water when the dinosaurs were here. There was water, so that's therefore you can erase the 500 million years of rain and say, the question was, how much water was there when there were dinosaurs here? Were there the oceans, or was water much more scarce? That's an unknown for me, right? I'm working on that one.
2: All right, keep working on that one, because I think part of the answer, Jeffrey, is that the Earth is older than we think. Thank you for the call. I think the Earth is much older than we think. And I also think there have been many civilizations that we don't have a clue about. And I'll tell you why I think this. They always say, well, there's no architecture or archaeological record for it. There's no archaeological record for the. No, wait a minute. It's summer. You're on the beach. You're on the beach with your kids. You build a giant sandcastle, an enormous sandcastle. All the other kids, all the other relatives are jealous that you built this massive, massive sandcastle for your children. And then you go back to the house, and you eat corn on the cob from Jersey and tomatoes from Jersey and steak because one of your relatives has money. They go to ShopRite. Fine. The next morning you come down. There's not a trace of that sandcastle. There's not even a bump on the sand. It's completely gone. Overnight, tide comes up, wipes it out. That's what's happened to all the civilizations before us. Most of the evidence has been wiped out. It's just time. Water, sand, it's just time. Karen, welcome to the other side of midnight. Congratulations, Karen. Hi.
20: Thank you.
2: Thank you.
20: I agree with what you're saying about the civilizations, and I also heard about the human meat a number of years ago.
2: And, it's just a myth. No one knows if that's true. I hope to God it's not true. But go ahead, Karen.
20: Well, the theory I heard was that the Anunnaki from Revelation 8:11 in the Bible are here right now, and they want us eating ourselves because we're easier to control, and that they are destroying our civilization because they come every 3,600 years, and they're here now for gold, Genesis 2:12, they're here for water, they're here for timber, they're here for flesh, and they're almost ready to go back to where they're, what is it, Sirius B? And indeed, they have been coming here for 410,000 years, and we're not the first. We're not the first, and we're not the top of the food chain either.
2: No, Karen, I hear everything you're saying. These are popular myths. These are popular theories. You're not alone in this, and I thank you very much for the call. Mark, welcome to the other side of midnight with Walter Sterling. Hello.
21: Hey, Walter, how you doing? I'm glad to be on the biggest all-night show in America.
2: You deserve it, don't you?
21: Right. I'm going to tell you why it's the biggest all-night show. I've listened to talk radio all my life. My wife always was with me, and she's like, what are you doing listening to that? Blah, blah, blah. Now she's like, was Walter on yet? Is Walter on? So you got a big fan there, man.
2: That's a tough sell. You're right. Mark, thanks so much for the call. I appreciate it, and thank your wife, too. All right, the greatest gift you and I can receive is what? A request for help.
0: The Other Side of Midnight with Walter Sterling. And now,
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0: Here's Yana Derillis.
3: Boulder City, Las Vegas, Nevada. Everybody knows the strip, but 20 minutes south sits an engineering marvel. The Hoover Dam, finished in 1936 during the Depression to tame the Colorado River. Tour the tunnels, walk the bypass bridge, then head back to Vegas for a buffet and a show. I'm Yana Derillis for the World.

0: Ridge, then head back to Vegas for a buffet and a show. I'm Yana Derulis for the Worldwide News Network.
1: This is Moving America. Here's Jake Novak.
2: Every one of the top 10 selling luxury vehicles so far in 2026 has something in common. They're all SUVs. That's despite the recent rise in gasoline prices that some thought might squeeze a sedan into the top 10, but no dice. So who made the top three according to Car and Driver? Number three was the BMW X5. Number two was the Mercedes-Benz GLE. And number one, the venerable Lexus RX, which will cost you anywhere from $51,000 to $63,000. With Moving America, I'm Jake Novak.
3: This is the Cohen Confidential. Now, here's Michael Cohen.
4: Trump derangement syndrome? It's real. I see it in my inbox every morning. Messages wishing death on me just because I refuse to hate someone on command. Somewhere along the way, political differences stopped being disagreements and became something far darker. Rage has become an industry, and independent thought is treated like betrayal.
5: We're not gonna take it.
4: The outrage mob, they scream into echo chambers, but they aren't America. Millions of us belong to the tired majority. You know, those people who can agree on one issue, disagree on another, and still treat each other like human beings? Wishing death on a neighbor over politics? It's not democracy. It's fanaticism. And if we don't rediscover our shared humanity, the hatred we feed every single day, it won't just destroy our politics. It'll destroy the country.
5: We're not gonna take it anymore.
4: I'm Michael Cohen.
1: The Other Side of Midnight with Walter Sterling.

0: Ross Coulthart, live from Sydney, Australia, the king of conspiracy theories. Nice alliteration there, Ross. Welcome to the other side of midnight, my friend. Always an honor to speak to you, sir.
1: G'day, Walter. G'day, Midnight Misfits. I have to say, Walter, I've got a goodie for you today.
0: Oh,
1: I'm
0: good,
1: quite
0: good,
1: pleased
0: good.
1: With this one.
0: Good, good, good. I'll be quiet and let you take the stage.
1: So there's a friend of mine who I've interviewed a few times on my show, Reality Check at News Nation, called Tim Alberino. And he's a kind of an Indiana Jones figure. And he's done a lot of work on weird stuff going on in tribes in South America that I've spoken to. He investigated the Chubba Chubbas, the face peelers down in Peru and Brazil. And he actually interviewed a young woman who described being approached by an alleged being on some kind of hovering plate, some kind of hovering craft. And this poor terrified girl described being the subject of an attempted abduction by these beings. But what he's got into in the last week or two is quite fascinating because it's a story I've also heard. And I was told this when I was in Afghanistan. It was very much the story that was shared among pilots and aircrew at Bagram Air Base in the 2000s when the US, of course, was still fighting a folly war in Afghanistan. And the claim is the Kandahar Giant. There's an active duty C-130 cargo pilot who was flying early in the 2000s, probably 2005, into Bagram Airport. And you have to understand this is the main hub at the time for the American military deployment in Afghanistan and also to a large extent in Iraq. And on one such flight after they landed, the pilot and the crew were met by people they called babysitters, who they thought were maybe Army or Air Force intelligence. And the first thing they were told was this never happened, even before they were shown it. And essentially a forklift arrived, delivering a large air cargo pallet that was roughly 7 by 9 feet, carrying a human-shaped form, a humanoid form in a fetal position, partially covered by a tarp. But what multiple people have told me about is the smell. They've described this odor of musk, body odor, and of course putrefaction. The body was decaying. But whatever it was, when they pulled back the tarp and had a look at it,

0: the body weighed about 1,100 pounds.
1: Whoa.
0: And the pilot who... The pilot had to weigh this corpse in order to carry it on his plane, and he estimated the height at roughly 10 to 12 feet based on the scale while it was curled up. And they also touched the body because they thought it might be something fake, but they said it was solid like a rock, pure muscle, possibly rigor mortis. And the Marines who were accompanying the cargo said the feet were wrapped in crude canvas, and the feet were absolutely enormous. They were double the size of a normal human foot. And I'd heard this story, and it's funny. It was really interesting hearing Tim tell this story to Joe Rogan just a week or so ago, because I heard the same story myself when I was in Afghanistan. And maybe it's a tall tale that the pilots used to make up just to get the journalists and the anybody else traveling on their planes excited. But it's interesting. I've seen direct witnesses or purported direct witnesses interviewed about this, and there are claims of these giant beings. And according to what the Marines had told the pilot, villagers near a remote cave had been leaving supplies, and the troops, the American troops, suspected that there were Taliban hiding up in a cave. And when the first Marine team allegedly entered the cave, it was allegedly wiped out. And the way the story went, the giant was later found eating, cannibalizing members of that team. When a second team entered, they killed the giant. The bodies helicoptered to Bagram, loaded onto the C-130, flown to Qatar, and ended up, drum roll, at the usual place where anything weird goes, the Wright-Patterson Air Force Base. And the public denials from the Pentagon really should be the end of the matter. But the interesting thing is, it's one of these stories that won't go away. Right. There's been a lot of stories told about this. There's another guy, Steve Quayle, who went on a show called Coast to Coast. Initially, that year, the year the body was allegedly taken in November 2005, and again, it was an anonymous Air Force pilot who he'd interviewed, tasked with transporting a large body. And the details are almost identical. And then there's another version that a filmmaker called Marzulli has told. He's actually written a book about it, from an anonymous Special Forces veteran who described being part of the team that went up to the cave entrance. And it described a red-haired humanoid, 12 to 15 feet tall, with six fingers and toes, two rows of teeth with a strong smell, same thing again, wielding a large spear. One soldier got impaled on the spear, but they whacked him eventually. They killed the beast with sustained automatic and heavy weapons fire. Now, I have to say, Walter, we should always be skeptical of these kind of stories, because it could just be a bunch of US Air Force pilots pulling your leg. And the DOD, the Defense Department, has denied having any record of such events. But I'm really fascinated by the broader context, claims of giant beings and civilizations that go right back to the Nephilim in Genesis. You know, the Anakim, the Goliath, who was estimated to be about 9 feet in height. And if you look at the mythologies all around the world, there are mythologies in almost every civilization talking about giant mythological beings. There's the Titan and the Cyclops in Greek mythology. The Norse had something called the Jotnar. And even Native American traditions, the Paiute tribe, had stories of, again, red-haired giants. And it's a cultural motif that's actually also described in rock art. There's often described pictures of giant humanoids that, when they're compared on cave art to other humans beside them in the cave, they're 10 to 15 feet tall. And I wish I could dismiss this, because then you've got the stories of giant skeletons found across the United States in the 19th and early 20th century. And there was a huge number of stories that you can find online. US newspapers frequently reported discoveries of giant human skeletons, including skeletons that were recovered from so-called Native American mounds. And there were these gigantic skeletons pulled out of mounds that were built all across the Midwest of America from some prior Native American civilization. Now, of course, The conventional archaeology basically says it's all nonsense. There's a Smithsonian anthropologist called Hydrica who has publicly rejected claims of any such race of beings, and he says it's just poor methodology. It's everybody convincing themselves and a desire to believe, confirmational bias. But the story I love, and I thought I'd end with this, my friend, we can't resolve it. But the story I love is that P.T. Barnum got involved when decided to fake the story of the Cardiff Giant. And it was a real hoax masterminded by a New York tobacconist who wanted to make some money, George Hull. And he got into a heated argument at a Methodist revival meeting with a preacher over the biblical passage in Genesis referring to giants in the earth, Nephilim. And frustrated by what he saw as religious credulity, he decided to create a fake giant to prove how easily people could be fooled. And so he hired a guy to carve a giant out of stone. And then he buried the figure after he'd aged it and made it look ancient on his property, let the grass grow back, and then he hired two guys to dig a well on his home on that exact spot. And he made $23,000 selling his fake giant to a syndicate, and it was drawn to an exhibition where it continued to draw large crowds. But what I love, the twist in this whole story, is that P.T. Barnum, the father of the modern circus, offered $50,000, in some counts, $60,000 to get a piece of it, but he was refused. So he, very deviously, had his own replica made from different measurements and displayed his version in New York City, claiming it was the authentic one and that the Cardiff original giant was a fake. And so that's the origin of the famous phrase, "There's a sucker born every minute," which is commonly, likely incorrectly, attributed to P.T. Barnum. So we don't know if there was a giant, Walter, but I like to think there was.
1: Ross Coulthart, News Nation. The giant stories, the discovery of giants, was an exploding big story between 1800 and 1850. You can find newspaper clippings from across the United States of America of people plowing for corn and finding giants. People coming across rural villages manned, populated entirely by giants. And the interesting common thread to these is that the skeletons always wound up at the Smithsonian. Here was the obituary, here's the news report, and the bones are being taken to the Smithsonian. And then since 1850 till you, the Smithsonian has always said, we don't know what the hell you're talking about. There's nothing like this. We've never seen it. And because I can't see any downside to the Smithsonian saying, yes, we have giant bones. What a wonderful thing to them to be able to say. I would think they would brag about it, unless there's a timeline problem, unless there's a problem with the evolution of man or the evolution of the United States. There's some problem. But throughout history, you're right, in the Bible and many other publications, there's the discussion of giants, which always leads me to two thoughts. One is there were giants. Or two, there were people who were like 6'5", 6'7", 6'8", and people who were 5'5", decided those were giants.
0: Yeah, I agree. I mean, it's a great story. And I have to admit, I was told the story myself by a loader on a C-130 in Afghanistan, and he was deadly serious. He wasn't saying it was he who was involved in the transportation, but it was clearly something that people were talking about at Bagram Air Base in that period when I was there in the probably would have been about 2005, 2006. And it's interesting because you can never get to the bottom of these stories. And it's so easy to say, oh, it's all just a specious piece of mythology. Somebody's having a bit of fun. But my friend, I'm not so sure. I'm often fascinated that a lot of these beings, they often have red hair, and it's a really weird, distinctive color. if there is a race of beings, you know, why would it always be red-haired giants? Why are they always red? Maybe there's a genetic throwback. And it's one of the things that I get fascinated about with the UFO subject, that maybe these beings, whatever they are, they don't come from other galaxies or other universes. Maybe they're crypto-terrestrial and they share this planet with us, but they're just incredibly shy, like the Bigfoots. Maybe the red-haired giants are part of the same taxonomy.
1: It's a great mystery. Thank you for updating us on the mystery. Ross Coldheart, News Nation, and the greatest gift that you and I can receive is a request for help.
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3: I'm Brandon Eisen. U.S. military facilities in Kuwait have been hit by a drone attack, with Iran calling it a response to recent U.S. strikes. Meanwhile, President Trump has announced that a deal has been reached for Hamas to disarm and Israel to withdraw its forces from Gaza. But many hurdles, conditions, and some extended timelines remain to wind down the war. The president said on social media that the agreement would be carried out in structured phases, with the International Stabilization Force working with a new Palestinian police force that will take responsibility for the safety of residents of Gaza and its neighbors when Israeli forces withdraw. 30 water plants in Minnesota were hit with cyber attacks that federal officials say may have been linked to Iran. Michael Thompson, director of public works in Plymouth.
4: When an event like this comes up where we can run in manual operations just to ensure the quality and quantity of water is not affected.
3: Federal and state authorities are investigating. Four bodies have now been located after 10 international climbers led by renowned Nepalese mountaineer Nirmal Purja went missing in northern Pakistan, one of the world's highest mountains. The Alpine Club of Pakistan receiving initial reports that an avalanche on Broad Peak struck the team, American climber Mallory Geis among them. Rescue efforts continue and helicopters are being mobilized as weather and operational conditions permit. A federal appeals court has ruled the Trump administration cannot automatically deny bond hearings to immigrants detained inside the United States. The 2-1 decision made by the 9th U.S. Circuit Court of Appeals in San Francisco, with a judge appointed by President Trump in the majority, adding to a growing split among federal appeals courts over the administration's mandatory detention policy. Immigration attorney Tammy Lin.
5: Part of the arguments from the 9th Circuit has been if they wanted to make it so strict, Congress would have legislated that.
3: Four other appeals courts have also rejected it, while the 5th Circuit in New Orleans and 8th Circuit in St. Louis have sided with the Trump administration. Opposition is growing nationwide to surveillance cameras made by Flock Safety. Police use the systems to track license plates and help solve crimes, but critics say the fast-growing network raises serious privacy concerns. Will Freeman, founder of DFlock.
6: Most people are innocent people, and their data is out there. Their data is being collected. There's not really a way to opt out of it other than driving around these things.
3: There has been additional concern that the information gathered is being shared with Immigration and Customs Enforcement. Elon Musk's AI company is now suing Minnesota over a new law that would ban AI tools labeled under nudification technology, used to create fake nude images of real people without their consent. Larry Maggot is CEO for the nonprofit internet safety organization Connect Safely.
7: Like all laws, the devil is in the detail, and whether this is overly broad remains to be determined. But I do agree that using AI or any other technology to manipulate an image of someone without their consent so that they appear to be nude is definitely something that's horrible and certainly should be illegal.
3: Minnesota's law, which takes effect tomorrow, would make it the first in the state of the technology.
2: 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It's the 77 WABC News Hour. Talking the news with Noam Layden. All the news you need to know with Joe Nolan, traffic, Justin Ellick, sports, and now talking the news with Noam on 77 WABC.
8: Yes, that's me. Good morning. It is Friday. Thank God. Friday, July 31st, your forecast from the 77 WABC Weather Center. A mix of sun and clouds today, the high going to be 85, and then the weekend looks great. Saturday, mostly sunny, high 86. Sunday, some clouds in the morning, but sunshine in the afternoon, high 84. If you're walking out the door with us right now, 64 clear in Spring Valley up in Rockland. It's 68 and clear in Asbury Park over in New Jersey. And it's 69 and clear right outside our Midtown studios.
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8: Neighbors in the Bronx want to know how a mom could treat her kids so bad. Still no sign of a little girl who went missing in the Passaic River. A Long Island driving school instructor was creeping kids out. A foul odor has everyone holding their nose in one New Jersey town. And a hungry shark ruins a wedding anniversary for a Connecticut couple. All right, let's get into it at 5:04. Just this search for a little girl in the Passaic River. This is a story we told you about. This was on Wednesday night. Three kids, two are 10, one 11 years old, sort of accidentally found themselves in deep water in the Passaic River. They were playing on a pier and probably did not realize that if they stepped too far into this pier, that they would find themselves no longer in shallow water, but incredibly deep water. At least that's the thought of what happened. So the boy and his sister, they went into the water first, and the boy was able to push his young sister, who's 10 years old or 11 years old, back to shore. She was able to walk out. He drowned. He was found yesterday, and they were with a third friend who was 11 years old. They have not found her yet. So the search continues. Neighbors were watching on yesterday as crews searched the Passaic River in Passaic.
10: She's this beautiful little girl. She's very energetic, and she's very creative, and she's a great girl.
11: We're praying that they find her.
8: Yeah, and the mayor talking about this ramp that they're probably going to have to fix now.
12: Unfortunately, in the ramp, when it's covered by water, it gives the perception that it's much longer than what it is.
8: That is Mayor Hector Laura. Children on the opposite side of the river, they saw what happened, immediately called 911. Now, one man desperately tried to rescue these kids. He ended up in chest-deep water. He said the current was just too much. He had to get out of the water. Now, this is a friend of the person who tried to save these kids.
13: He was trying to call it, like, to get out, you know, to play in the water. He was feeling bad because he was trying to save the kids, but he can do it because he didn't have to swim too much. He told me, like, I do it like a father because I got a daughter, too.
8: Yeah. Passaic Mayor Laura says the family of the boy who drowned is enduring immense grief. I mean, you have to imagine. He noted that the children's mother and siblings are also coping with the recent loss of their children's father. Now, Laura urging the community to focus on supporting the family rather than assigning blame for what took place on Wednesday night.
12: We take them to the park. They run around. They play. Sometimes you're talking to others. Kids run around. This could happen to anyone, this tragedy. We hope it happens to no one. But right now, what this family needs is love and support.
8: The mayor says community members have offered to assist with boats, but he's been urging people to just stay out of the water, allow these trained divers and emergency crews to do their job. And what we're being told is the search was called off when it got dark last night, and we're being told at around 6, you know, it gets light early now, around 6 o'clock this morning, they'll be back in the water, hoping for a miracle, but, you know, it doesn't look good. But they're hoping for a miracle. They'll be back in the water looking and searching for this girl. In a moment, we'll head up to the Bronx. Unfortunately, it's a morning of some just god-awful stories involving kids. This one, an autistic boy in the Bronx who, well, starved to death. That's the latest on a story out of the Bronx, and we'll get to that in just a moment. First 5:07, first check of traffic and transit on this early Friday morning. Good morning, Joe Nolan.
14: All right, Noam, from the Apple Bank traffic desk, if you're traveling out onto the southbound side of the Van Wyck Expressway, you've got problems out of the Kew Gardens interchange down to about Jamaica Avenue, the overnight construction, which is there now pretty much every day. And then also now we have a new problem on the Bronx, getting to the Bronx on the Throgs Neck Bridge. A disabled, that's in the right lane, so go ahead and get over to the Throgs Neck if you can on the New England Thruway. As you travel northbound at exit 15, there's that overnight road work that will continue. Inbound LIE, north and southern, all look to be very good this morning, right into the Cross Island. We're doing pretty well in New Jersey. Just a couple of glitches. First of all, on Route 28 out in the Somerville area, Gaston Avenue, water main break, the right lane is out. Then on Route 22 at Mountain Avenue and Mountainside, there's a downed utility pole, so a couple of problems in Jersey. And Transit Authority delays on the 4, the 5, and the 6. Signal problems at the Grand Central Grand Central Terminal and alternate side of the street. Parking rules are in effect. The abbreviation for the two very close together. So sometimes
8: they are. I could see you can
14: GCT
8: make that mistake.
14: GCP. Yeah. From the Apple.
8: It's Friday. It's okay.
14: I know. I'm just like I'm.
8: You're ready.
14: I'm ready to get out of here today.
15: By the way.
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15: WABC News Time 508. Let's go up to the Bronx and just what is a horrific story. Stomach churning. A Bronx mom, a grandmother yesterday charged with murder for allegedly starving their 16-year-old autistic boy to death in their filthy apartment. He was severely malnourished. He has a twin brother that somehow miraculously survived this house of horrors. 36-year-old Geneva Jarvis, 62-year-old Denise Jarvis, mother, grandmother, arrested following an investigation into the March 19 death of their son and grandson, Adonis Jarvis. Now, the medical examiner's office says the teen, who was autistic and nonverbal, died from chronic neglect, starvation, dehydration. A neighbor says she would sometimes see the twins getting on a bus to school, going to school, but then weeks would go by where she didn't see either of them.
16: I'm shocked, saddened, because this would never happen. Never, never. I just thought they're special needs, you know. They're a little bit more than my daughter, but No bells were ringing, you know, nothing to be alarmed about.
15: Sources say the family had been on the radar of the city's administration for children's services for more than a decade, but apparently they failed to remove the twins from the South Bronx apartment where they were allegedly being tortured. Now, there's photos, videos inside this home on East 147th Street, and you just can't believe what's going on. I mean, there's just garbage clothing strewn in every single room. It's just filthy in there. Now, back on March 19th, this is when the mom, she called 911 to report that one of the twins was not breathing. When EMTs arrived, they tried to do CPR on him. He did not survive, but when they brought him to the hospital, it was doctors who said he looked like a skeleton. 16 years old, he weighed 59 pounds, and they were the ones who were incredibly alarmed by what they saw, so they called in the police, and that's what started this whole investigation into the mother and the grandmother. Now, both teens found covered in bed sores, feces, flies. Bronx District's Attorney Office said they hope they can jail the mom and grandmother forever. More from the neighbors.
17: It's sad because the mother, they're supposed to be the one that protect them, no? Be careful, take care of them.
18: So you haven't seen them in 3 years?
17: No. No. I say maybe they took in, you know, vacation or something like that, but no, maybe because they were sick.
15: Yeah, just shock and horror from the neighbors. Two, Jarvis and her mother have been indicted on charges including murder and endangering the welfare of a person. 5/11, a seventh person has passed away from Legionnaires' outbreak on the Upper East Side. Health Department announcing this last night. 92 have been diagnosed with the disease since the outbreak was first identified. 5 patients still in the hospital. 67 have been discharged. The death, though, the seventh one, has neighbors on the East Side questioning the city's response to the outbreak, that they were too late.
19: We think an inspector should have been out earlier to make sure that these buildings were complying with the law.
20: I'm concerned, but I'm just trying to be safe.
15: And City Council Speaker Julie Menon, who agrees with those folks, releasing another statement yesterday saying that the council remains committed to doing everything they can to ensure a tragedy like this never happens again. And she blames City Hall for reacting too slowly to the outbreak on the Upper East Side. 5/12, let's go down to D.C. Last night, Senate Republicans blocking a resolution that would have required President Trump to withdraw U.S. troops from Iran, with Republican Senators Susan Collins, Lisa Murkowski, and Rand Paul joining Democrats in support.
21: On this vote, the yeas are 49, the nays are 15, the motion is not agreed to.
15: Yes, so Thursday's vote came as lawmakers continue to debate the expanding conflict, with concerns growing over the safety of U.S. service members, rising energy prices. The Senate has considered similar war powers measures multiple times, but as the White House continues military operations and negotiations of the future of the conflict, they have not gotten it done. And then you had some hopeful moments from the Middle East yesterday. President Trump says a deal to disarm the Palestinian terror group, Hamas, has been reached.
22: In a post on Truth Social, Trump said the Board of Peace has reached an agreement that would involve the complete disarmament of all armed groups in Gaza. Trump says as part of the deal, Israel will withdraw from the enclave and a new Palestinian government will be created. The agreement is set to be implemented in carefully structured phases.
0: I'm Mark Mayfield.
15: Now, as this war in Iran continues, the Iranians trying to get to us any way they can, and it could be Iranian hackers who are behind 30 Minnesota water systems cyber attacks, 30 water systems across Minnesota under the cyber attack this week, and they think it was likely carried out by these Iranian hackers. News Nation's Kelly Meyer has more.
1: The New York Times is reporting that Iran could be the culprit in a cyber attack on dozens of Minnesota municipal water systems this week, though officials say they have not definitively determined who was responsible for the attack. I reached out to both the White House and the State Department on this for a statement, but have yet to hear back.
15: Now, the hackers gained access through internet-connected programmable logic controllers, remote devices that system integrators use to manage the water infrastructure in Minnesota. Though thankfully they were able to figure this out before they could do any damage. 514, Todd Blanche's nomination for attorney general. It's up in the air today. Senator John Cornyn from Texas refusing to vote in favor over that disputed Justice Department fund.
4: If this were just between me and Todd Blanche, we would have worked this out. But apparently he's getting some pushback from higher-ups at the White House.
15: Now, Cornyn wants written commitment permanently ending that proposed $1.8 billion anti-weaponization fund. North Carolina Senator Tom Tillis has expressed the same skepticism, but says he remains optimistic that there could be a compromise reach. More from Senator John Cornyn.
4: It's what he testified to under oath, so it's not like this is something new and different. They made a proposal last night. We made a counter-proposal, and we thought we basically had met in the middle, but heard this morning that that was all off.
15: Now, Todd Blanche, by the way, could stay on as acting attorney general to the end of the Trump White House, but President Trump has hinted that he could hold off this vote until after the November elections, where he thinks he may have more favorable chance of getting this through. It would be after January. See if that happens. In a moment, we will head down to Washington, D.C., where Senate Republicans planning to vote to hold Dr. Anthony Fauci in contempt of Congress. We'll see if they follow through with that. But first, 515, let's head over to the 77 WABC Sports Desk. Happy Friday. Good morning, Justin Ellick.
3: Happy Friday. Good morning to you, Noam Layden. Start out here in Chicago. Yankees lost 2-1 in 11 innings to the White Sox in the finale of a four-game series, splitting the series two games apiece with Chicago. Yankees blew an early lead on Wednesday and lost 6-5 in 12 innings, fell 3.5 games behind Tampa Bay in the AL East with yesterday's loss, I should say. New York starter Brian Weathers did not allow a run on 3 hits through 7 innings while striking out 4 and walking 3 through 106 pitches. Up next for the Yankees, we'll start this afternoon series opener against the Cubs, with the Yanks remaining in the Windy City. First pitch from Chicago scheduled for 2:20 p.m. Out in Queens, Luis Robert Jr. had a two-run single to cap an eighth-inning rally, and the Mets' 4-2 victory over the Miami Marlins to open a four-game series. Bo Bichette doubled off Michael Peterson with two outs, and Carson Bench singled and swiped second to set up Robert's big hit, just his fourth in 29 at-bats since he returned to the Mets on July 20th following a three-month stint on the IL. Brooks Raley, an impending free agent who is a candidate to be traded by the last-place Mets before the deadline come Monday, got five outs in the seventh and eighth. Devin Williams earned his 16th save by working around Heriberto Hernandez's leadoff walk in the ninth. Francisco Lindor laced a run-scoring single in the sixth for the Mets, who have won 4 of 5, just the third time in the last 2 months. They've won at least 4 times in a five-game span. Mets starter Nolan McLean gave up 2 runs and struck out 6 and 6 1/3 innings. He has allowed 2 earned runs or fewer 10 times in his last 11 starts. Up next for the Mets, Freddie Peralta will start tonight's second game of this four-game set. First pitch from Citi Field scheduled for 7:10 p.m. And in the first of several anticipated moves to unload veterans before that trading deadline on Monday, the Mets agreed to send left-handed reliever A.J. Minter to the Minnesota Twins for 2 minor leaguers last night. The Mets received infielders Bruin Agbayani, the son of their former outfielder, Benny Agbayani.
15: Oh, really?
3: Yeah, how about that?
15: That's kind of a nice story.
3: Yeah, isn't it? And Billy Amick, I bet you never heard of him.
15: No.
3: There you go. But yeah,
15: they always got to throw one unnamed, unknown guy in there.
3: Yeah, exactly, but that's cool. Agbayani, back in Queens. There you go. That is your Sports Noah, man. I'm Justin Ellicott, 77 WABC.
15: Thank you very much, Justin. Traffic, transit now. Here's Joel Nolan.
14: Well, from the Apple Bank traffic desk, if you're traveling out onto, again, the Van Wyck, no, I'm heading southbound coming into Jamaica Avenue, that overnight construction, which is now a fixture. It's there every single day, and it's backed up now to the Kew Gardens interchange. We're also looking at some overnight road work on the New England Thruway, also a fixture as you start to come up to exit 15. That continues to cause trouble. Not as bad as it's been the last few days, but still those delays. Now, if you're traveling out onto the Bronxbound Throgs Neck Bridge, a disabled vehicle in the right lane, slowing everybody down. Route 28 out in Somerville coming into Gaston Avenue. There is a water main break. The right lane is out. Then eastbound on Route 22 at Mountain Avenue and Mountainside, there's a down utility pole. That will cause trouble in that direction. Now, both directions as you start to get out onto the LIE, northern, southern states, you don't have any problems coming certainly inbound to the Cross Island. Belt Parkway's great. No issues at all up through Lower Brooklyn. A little slow to the Brooklyn Bridge. And Mass Transit at this point. Delays on the 4, the 5, and 6. They're having signal problems at Grand Central. An alternate side is in effect. 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I'm Joe Nolan with traffic on Talk Radio 77 WABC.
15: WABC News Time 519. Let's head down to Georgia. The father of the Appalachian High School shooter has been sentenced to 15 years in prison. Judge Nicholas Prim says Colin Grave gave his son Colt Gray the gun that he used to kill two students and two teachers at a school there in September of 2024.
0: The warning lights were flashing brighter and brighter, and you didn't get him help, and you didn't remove his access to the guns.
15: Colin Gray is the first parent of a school shooter to be convicted of murder.
0: The loss here is profound, but I still have to distinguish your acts from the malignant heart in the acts that Colt Gray committed upon the Appalachian
15: yeah,
0: school.
15: Judge Prim explains how he decided the sentence in the end.
0: It matters that you didn't intentionally commit a crime. It matters that you didn't plan an attack. It matters that you didn't seek to harm anyone. It matters that you didn't pull a trigger.
15: Now, Colt Gray, who's now 16 years old, who carried out the crime, he was recently sentenced to life without the possibility of parole. Senate Republicans are planning to vote next week to hold Dr. Anthony Fauci in contempt of Congress. It comes after he invoked his Fifth Amendment right more than 100 times Wednesday during that three-hour congressional hearing related to the COVID pandemic. And some people suspect that he may have made an admission of guilt somewhere along the way.
5: Absolutely. Absolutely. But I think along with him, Congress should be, I think they had their hands all in it as well.
6: I think it is something hard. Probably not that hard, probably just unsure.
15: Yeah, Americans weighing in on this. Kentucky Senator Rand Paul releasing what he called Fauci's diary from the pandemic, with Republicans claiming it was deliberately downplaying where COVID originated from. Dr. Fauci has been granted federal immunity, but Florida's attorney general is launching his own investigation into Fauci. More people talking about that as well.
5: Everyone should be held accountable for their mistakes. And they didn't give full transparency and didn't handle it correctly. And as a result, a lot of people died.
6: Well, we need to know what he thinks. You know, him exercising the Fifth Amendment is a way of avoiding the important questions that, you know, we need answers to.
5: That in itself shows, give full transparency if you feel as though you handled things correctly.
15: You know, I'd love to see, and there may be some polling out about Fauci and what people think about this latest hearing and investigation, whether they care or not care. I'd be curious to see that. 522, Seattle Mayor Katie Wilson set to introduce the city's new interim police chief today. It follows the resignation of her top cop there, Sean Barnes, who was out of town during last weekend's deadly shooting at the Bite of Seattle food festival that killed three. Now, Barnes claims he was caught by surprise by the mayor's announcement. News Nation's Jim Nelson has more on the fallout.
23: Every day this week, I've been surprised.
24: Former King County Sheriff John Urquhart has been critical of how the two sides have handled the last few days.
23: I expect better from a big city police chief, but especially from a big city mayor and all the people that she has that advise her. That was really the most surprising thing to me of all.
24: And now he has concerns about turnover. 9 chiefs since 2009.
23: Stability matters. Stability matters for the rank and file. Stability matters for the citizens of Seattle.
15: WABC News Time 523, President Trump announcing the Freedom Haulers Initiative yesterday. It's a push to put military veterans behind the wheels of bigwig commercial trucks.
2: As we get illegal aliens off the roads today, we're also taking action to replace these unqualified migrant truck drivers with highly qualified American veterans.
15: The president says too many illegal aliens are driving those big rigs, terrorizing the nation's highways because they can't speak English.
2: They're driving big rigs, semi-trucks, and tractor trailers, all because radical left maniacs at the state level have issued them commercial driver's licenses, even though they're not entitled to have them. They don't speak the language for the most part. Under our brand new Freedom Haulers, we call it Freedom Haulers Initiative, any American who has driven a heavy truck for our military will automatically be eligible for a commercial driver's license.
15: Yeah, so this initiative will involve bringing together the Departments of Transportation, Labor, Veterans Affairs, to get expedited commercial driver's licenses after they complete their service. Texas Democratic Senate candidate James Tallarico trying to win over moderate Republicans with sort of a nuanced stance on immigration. During a stop in San Antonio yesterday, he says that we need ICE agents to be going after the worst of the worst in America.
7: ICE should be cracking down on the cartels, not on our communities. ICE should be deporting gang members, not small business owners.
15: Now, his opponent, Republican Ken Paxton, has been taking a hardline stance on immigration as part of his bid to inherit President Trump's historic gains with Hispanic voters down in the Lone Star State. Tallarico says that immigration enforcement's important, but he believes that some of the current tactics have gone too far.
7: ICE should be hunting down human traffickers, not moms and babies. We need immigration and customs enforcement, but that's not what ICE is doing. ICE is terrorizing communities.
15: Polls show that this race is close, but still that Ken Paxton is ahead. 525, I don't know if I believe this. Tell me if you do. A new trend on social media has people purposely contracting cyclospora, you know, that's that explosive diarrhea thing going around, as a way to lose weight. Seems like a tough way to do it. Dr. Deval Desi says it's not the same as following a weight loss program. Well, yeah, no duh. Seems sort of silly to me. Here's more from the doctor.
9: Is that some influencers and some people are following that losing weight by getting cyclospora is the rapid ticket to get, quote, skinnier. And I don't think that's obviously the right way to do it, because getting ill from cyclospora is not burning fat.
15: I don't know how you purposely do that, right? Because we don't know 100% where it's coming from. Dr. Desai says cyclospora, of course, causes severe, long-lasting diarrhea that leads to dehydration, the loss of electrolytes, which will only make you even sicker. WABC News Time 526. Did you see the video of that teenage lifeguard out in Southern California? He continues to receive national attention after being captured on video rescuing a boy at a California beach over the weekend. Correspondent Kaylee Hartong reports the footage from the Seabright State Beach in Santa Cruz shows Ryder Williams rushing into rough waters to save this kid. An amazing moment.
10: The video drawing widespread praise, including from the president, who invited Williams to the White House. But the lifeguard remaining humble, saying other lifeguards perform rescues just like this every day, and that he was just grateful to return the child safely to his family.
15: Now, the boy's father, Sumit Rai, calls his son's rescue miraculous.
11: I'm beyond grateful and forever grateful to Ryder. I'm just grateful that he's alive, and it's miraculous.
15: And some witnesses say that just before the incident happened, the surf was normal, and all of a sudden it got kind of rocky.
25: And then that just changed, and it changed in a heartbeat. And it caught a lot of people off guard.
15: Yeah, officials say they hope this story reminds people to respect the ocean. Not a bad idea. In a moment, we'll tell you about RFK Jr.'s cooking show. We'll get into that in just a moment. But first, 527, traffic, transit on the 7th. Here's Joel Nolan.
14: Well, if you're heading out there again this morning for the Applebank Traffic Desk, we've got ourselves a couple of things you need to know about. First of all, Route 22, Mountain Avenue and Mountainside in Jersey, that is now out of the way. There was a downed utility pole there. It looks like they now have cleared that, so that is good news. However, the problem out in Somerville, eastbound on Route 28 at Gasson Avenue, water main break, right lane going to be out of service as well. Now, if you're heading southbound on the Van Wyck, slow into the Kew Gardens interchange. to just south of Jamaica Avenue with overnight road work at that point. Also, some delays northbound on the New England Thruway. Getting to that issue with the overnight road work, that is still happening. Now, good news at the Throgs Neck Bridge, too. That disabled was there. That has now been cleared. Still looking really good coming inbound LIE, northern, southern. A little slow on the LIE coming into the Seaford Oyster Bay, but nothing terrible. Inbound Gowanus BQE, just a little bit of a delay getting through the trench. If you're heading inbound Lincoln Hall and George, all three, only minor delays at this point. And again, on the subway, still delays on the 4, 5, and 6 train. Signal problems at Grand Central and alternate side is in effect. 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I'm Joe Nolan with Traffic Talk Radio 77 WABC.
15: WABC News Time 528. A solar-powered drone will monitor shark activity off the Southern California coast during the 2028 Olympics. Chris Lowe, he's the director of Cal State Beach Shark Lab. He explains some of what this drone can do.
8: It'll be listening for our acoustically tagged sharks. It'll take water samples to look for white shark DNA.
15: Yeah, so several Olympic events will be taking place in the ocean off LA and Orange counties, including surfing, some swimming competitions, making safety more important.
8: We're going to have athletes swimming in Long Beach Harbor, where we know there have been white sharks before. So having this device out patrolling for lifeguards and warning them if sharks are present will help them better protect athletes.
15: Yeah, they're still perfecting this thing. For right now, the solar-powered vessel can only detect tagged sharks.
8: It won't work if we don't have tagged sharks out there. So we've got to keep tagging sharks, and that's part of the California Shark Beach Safety Program. And in order to keep this program running, make this boat work, we've got to keep running that program.
15: Yeah, well, they still have a little time for 2028. Robert F. Kennedy Jr., he is stepping into the kitchen.
12: Hi, I'm Robert F. Kennedy Jr., your HHS secretary, and we're here for the first episode of The Real Food Show.
13: Kennedy has launched a new online cooking show to promote the government's updated dietary guidelines. He says the series will show Americans how to make healthy, affordable meals at home for less than the cost of fast food while encouraging people to eat less processed food. It's not clear whether a future episode will feature wild game.
12: Let's get cooking.
13: The Real Food Show will be available online at hhs.gov. I'm Michael Kastner.
15: WABC News Time 530. English golfer Charlie Hull pulling a prank on her caddy, but some people are not amused.
16: The AIG Women's Open was about to begin. Hull telling reporters she tricked her longtime caddy, Adam Woodward, with a fake lottery ticket, which appeared to be worth more than 100,000 pounds.
17: 100 grand.
18: 100, yeah?
26: It's 100.
16: In response, many people on X called it a cruel prank, noting how much more money Hull makes in comparison to her caddy. Stop. Others say it's just a joke between coworkers. James Flippin for the Worldwide News Network.
15: Nobody can take a joke anymore.
27: What is happening to me?
28: Did you miss me, Spidey? I'm losing my mind. I am totally out of control.
15: The first reactions for Spider-Man Brand New Day, they're out. The fourth installment in the Tom Holland-led franchise has an 89% critic rating on Rotten Tomatoes at last check. Fandango's Eric Davis says the movie feels deeper, more thoughtful, more mature than the previous trilogy. Brand New Day is projected to secure the biggest opening weekend of the year with between $260 to $280 million in the first weekend. That's just here in the U.S. The Beatles are set to reissue an upgraded version of Rubber Soul later this year. UMG and Apple will release a newly expanded edition of the band's 1965 album featuring 20 previously unreleased recordings and three never-before-heard demos. The Rubber Soul reissue will be available in several formats, including CD and even vinyl editions. It'll be released come October 2nd. Wall Street finished Thursday with stocks higher, boosted by Microsoft. Semiconductors also rallied as well. WABC business reporter John Tarrant has a look back and a look ahead on the markets.
1: Good morning. Well, tech was back on top on Thursday with the Philadelphia Stock Index that tracks chip makers up about 8%. The main markets were all in the green as well by significant amounts, Dow, NASDAQ and S&P, and the NASDAQ, in fact, by just under 3%. Investors in chip stocks and other tech came out of hiding yesterday and things did rather well. The street also spent time digesting the Fed's unchanged rate decision from Wednesday. Long-term bond yields remained elevated and the average 30-year mortgage rates have risen to 6.6% again. That's the most in a year. The U.S. economy grew at a yearly rate of 1.5% during the 3 months to the end of June, not as good as the first 3 months of the year. Meanwhile, the annual inflation rate rose to 3.5%. Overseas, the Bank of England held rates steady for the fifth time. After the closing bell, Amazon.com gave us their earnings. $220 billion has been set aside for CapEx expenditure on AI mostly. The earnings were pretty good. There were some questions, but the stock was up 5 to 8% in the grey market. Also last night, this was the last set of figures ever to be issued by Apple under Tim Cook's leadership. He is leaving the company as CEO, stands down very shortly. Supply shortages hurt their revenue and their guidance, so Apple was down 6% in the immediate aftermath of that news. During the day, Meta Platforms failed to convince investors about its high AI spending plans as well. On Wednesday night, they were boosted from $125 billion to $130 billion, and that knocked the stock down about 10%, closing down 9%. Microsoft, also from Wednesday night, on the other hand, up 17% on Thursday, because they lowered their CapEx, or big-ticket items, expenditure forecast, and Wall Street liked that. Yum Brands owns Taco Bell, KFC, and for now, anyway, Pizza Hut. They said yesterday that Taco Bell sales were down 2%, despite being linked to a parasite food poisoning scare, and Wall Street thought that was pretty good, all things being equal. Spider-Man Brand New Day is looking to secure one of the biggest openings ever this coming weekend. They want to pull in $260 to $280 million, so we'll see what Spidey can actually reel in. And so we come to today, and we're in the oil patch with earnings from the major oil companies like ExxonMobil and Chevron. And a tip of the hat to next week, just quickly, more second quarter earnings, many big names. But next week is also jobs week as well. It's the first week of August, and it culminates next Friday, a week today, with the non-farms jobs report for the month of July, which, as you know, is a key component when it comes to deciding what to do about interest rates. All of that, though, next week. John Terrett, 77 WABC News.
15: And at the closing bell, the Dow added 613 points. S&P 500 gained 121. The NASDAQ rose 679 points. We're just getting started on this early Friday morning. A whole lot more to get to as we work our way up. 6 o'clock hour, sit-in friends in the morning. A Long Island driving school instructor creeping kids out. A foul odor has everyone holding their nose in one New Jersey town. And a hungry shark ruins a wedding anniversary for a Connecticut couple. We'll get into those stories and more right after this.
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1: The latest numbers suggest the job market is cooling, but still holding strong. Seattle Mayor Katie Wilson has confirmed that Police Chief Sean Barnes has taken her up on an offer to resign rather than be fired. Barnes has come under criticism for his initial absence in response to a food festival shooting that left three dead and several others wounded on Sunday. A New Jersey cop disguised himself as a shrub this week and helped catch 74 distracted drivers in just one day. The goal was to enforce New Jersey's handheld cell phone law and increase safety in the community. Police issued the 74 citations in just 6 hours. Brandon Eisen, Worldwide News Network, New York.
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8: Yes, that's me. Good morning. It is Friday, July 31st. Your forecast from the 77 WABC Weather Center. Mix of sun and clouds today. High 85. The weekend looks fantastic. Saturday, sunshine, high 86. Sunday, we'll have some clouds in the morning. Sun in the afternoon, high 84. If you're walking out the door with us right now, so happy you are. 64 clear, Spring Valley up in Rockland. It's 68 and clear in Asbury Park over in New Jersey. And it's 69 and clear right outside our Midtown studios. Time for traffic, transit. Here's Joe Nolan.
9: Well, we got a new one and a big one on the Jersey Turnpike northbound now, the Western Spur by 15W. There is an accident at that point. It is bumper to bumper all the way back to Interchange 15E. Now, if you're traveling northbound, they're diverting everybody over the Eastern Spur. So that's going to start to cause problems up at 16E. But right now, you have a pretty good delay, and it is really jammed in northbound coming away from Interchange 15E right on up to 15W. And southbound as well, a lot of slow traffic getting through there, obviously. So we're going to keep an eye on that. Inbound on the Gowanus BQE, now slow Prospect right on up to the Brooklyn Bridge. If you're coming inbound on the LIE, you do have some slow traffic at the Cross Island, then again at Queens Boulevard. Northbound, as you travel on the Cross Island, you've got delays getting up to Queens Boulevard. And then also, don't forget the New England Thruway, that overnight road work, that is there on the northbound side. And again, Transit Authority, we still have those delays on the 4, the 5, and the 6 signal problems at Grand Central. And alternate side again today is going to be in effect. 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I'm Joe Nolan with Traffic on Talk Radio 77 WABC.
8: WABC News Time 539. We have three stories on the same day of people messing with senior citizens. The first one, out of the Mod Haven section of the Bronx, an 81-year-old man suffered injuries when he was shoved to the ground. This was on Tuesday. They have not caught up with the creep who shoved him to the ground. There were words apparently exchanged. This was about 7:20 in the evening on Tuesday between the victim and his young attacker, and then he was shoved to the ground. And he's going to be okay, but he's got hip pain. He's got cuts to his head, several scratches on his elbow. Neighbors say, you know, what are you doing?
10: It's crazy. I don't even dare walk with my grandmother or my grandfather because it's the same thing, especially at night. You know, this is a block that I would love to move out of here.
8: Yeah, that 81-year-old taken to the hospital in stable condition. Again, the creep who shoved him to the ground, he's still on the loose. Now we have another one. This one in Sheepshead Bay. 79-year-old woman, she's walking down the street when a guy rides up behind her and grabs the necklace off her neck, yanks it off. She's going to be okay. He rode away. neighbors responding to that?
3: Very shocking. You know, this has always been a pretty safe neighborhood. I think things have started to change in the last 2 years, but still think it's very surprising and very unfortunate.
8: Yeah, so this woman's going to be okay, thank God. But the NYPD has not found the individual who grabbed the necklace. They do have pictures of this individual, and they have released them this morning. And now the third story is a little stranger. This one is out of Long Island. The daughter of a Massapequa Park woman, she's telling us that her mother, who's a senior citizen, has been the target of harassment for months from a group of children who have been showing up late at night and repeatedly kicking on the front door. A surveillance video captures these kids kicking, banging on the woman's front door numerous times. They've broken the door, this wooden door and the outside door. Some of those videos have been posted up on Facebook, the damage that they've done. They haven't caught up with these kids, but it's harassment. I mean, this poor woman lives alone, and all of a sudden there's these kids banging on her door at night.
11: Well, it's mean to do that and to frighten her like that.
12: Yeah. When you do damage to somebody's house, then I could see that, you know, it's an issue.
8: Yeah, so it's been numerous nights. She's called the police. They have not been able to figure out who these kids are. She's lived in this home in Massapequa Park for 24 years, and they just can't figure out who's behind this. But neighbors are saying she should keep calling the police.
13: They're absolutely breaking the law. What I would do, I would just keep calling the police. They have to educate their kids that this is not funny. It's not a prank. No. It's a crime.
12: I feel bad for her. I'm sorry about that.
8: Now, I will say the one positive thing out of this is neighbors have rallied around this woman and they've offered to repair the damaged door and even be watching out for these kids when they come around the neighborhood. They'll eventually catch up with them. While we're out on Long Island, a Suffolk County driver's ed instructor under arrest today after police say he made sexually explicit remarks to male students during driving lessons. That's just what you want to hear as a parent. 66-year-old Joseph Klein arrested, charged with endangering the welfare of a child. Now, police say the incidents happened during driving lessons from July 6th until last week. Investigators say that Klein made the sexually explicit, inappropriate comments to these teenagers while conducting these lessons on roadways in Hopog.
14: That's nasty.
8: It is.
14: I think that's really bad behavior, especially since he's the adult.
8: You would think so. Klein is employed by the Elite Driving School, which apparently is subcontracted by the Ivy League Driving School, and the head of the Ivy League Driving School says he acted immediately after he learned about these allegations.
15: It was reported to us at Ivy League School that one of the drivers employed by Elite Driving School had made inappropriate remarks, racial slurs, totally abhorrent language in front of a bunch of 16-year-old boys.
8: Now, what the exact comments were, we don't know, but you could probably figure it out. They weren't released by the Suffolk County Police, but the owner of that school says he did everything he could to make sure this guy was arrested.
15: We immediately called the parents, required that Elite never have this driver work with our children again. I personally called Child Protective Services. I personally called the police to report it.
8: Yeah, all right. Suffolk County Police believe there may be additional victims out there who've had to deal with this creepy dude, and they're asking them to call the police. 544, let's go down to New Jersey, where neighbors in Keyport gathering for a crisis meeting last

0: to call the police.
1: 544, let's go down to New Jersey, where neighbors in Keyport gathering for a crisis meeting last night for more information, a possible cancer cluster there after more than 400 cases have been reported, including dozens on just one block. There was a moment of silence and prayer last night for those in Keyport who have lost their life to cancer or continue to suffer from it. They came together last night to demand that the state do more toxic chemical testing on and around the Arrow Marine landfill. They fear that may be seeping into the Raritan Bay and to the ground soil, and that's what may be making them sick, but they don't know because nobody's doing any testing.
2: DEP is telling us that, it's contaminated up there still. The levels are high, not acceptable levels, but there's still no pathway of those chemicals coming down to us.
1: Now, that's a longtime resident, Sal LaCorey, who lost his son to cancer in 2022. He was recently diagnosed himself with leukemia and lymphoma, and they're desperate to know whether the runoff from the site might have been a contributor to their cancers. Then there's a 16-year-old girl who showed up at this event last night. She, too, fought off and so, thank God, successfully has beat cancer.
2: It's about money. They don't want to spend money, so they're going to do everything they can to run away from it.
3: I shouldn't be here. I should be doing normal high schooler things, and instead, I'm here begging the state to pick up some slack here.
4: It makes you think and question and say, what are we doing here? Like, let's get the testing done. Let's test beyond the footprint of this site and see what happens.
1: Yeah, I mean, that makes sense. People who live in the area say they've reached out to Governor Mike Sherrill's office to force the state's hand on expanding testing so they can figure out exactly what's going on there. In a moment, we'll head over to a town in New Jersey where everybody's holding their nose 24 hours a day. We'll get into that in just a moment. But first, 546, let's head over to the 77 WABC Sports Desk, and here's Justin Ellick.
5: 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Yankees lost 2-1 in 11 innings to the White Sox in the finale of a four-game series, splitting the series 2 games apiece with Chicago. Yankees, who blew an early lead on Wednesday and lost 6-5 in 12, fell 3.5 games behind Tampa Bay in the AL East. New York starter Ryan Weathers did not allow a run on 3 hits through 7 innings while striking out 4 and walking 3 through 106 pitches. Up next for the Yankees, Will Warren will start this afternoon series opener against the Cubs, with the Yanks remaining in the Windy City. First pitch from Chicago scheduled for 2:20 p.m. in Queens. Luis Robert Jr. had a 2-run single to cap an 8th-inning rally to the Mets' 4-2 victory over the Miami Marlins to open a 4-game series. Bo Bichette doubled off Michael Peterson with 2 outs. Carson Bench singled and swept 2nd to set up Robert's big hit, just his 4th in 29 at-bats since he returned to the Mets on July 20th. Following that 3-month stint on the IL, Brooks Raley, an impending free agent who was a candidate to be traded by the last place Mets before the deadline come Monday, got 5 outs in the 7th and 8th. Devin Williams earned his 16th save by working around Heriberto Hernandez's leadoff walk in the 9th. Francisco Lindor laced a run scoring single in the 6th for the Mets, who have won 4 of 5, just the 3rd time. In the last 2 months, they've won at least 4 times in a 5-game span. And Mets starter Nolan McLean gave up 2 runs and struck out 6 in 6 1/3 innings of work. He's allowed 2 earned runs or fewer 10 times in his last 11 games. Up next for the Mets, Freddy Peralta will start tonight's 2nd game of this 4-game set. First pitch from Citi Field is scheduled for 7:10 p.m. And in the first of several anticipated moves to unload veterans before that trading deadline on Monday, the Mets agreed to send left-hand reliever A.J. Minter to the Minnesota Twins for 2 minor leaguers last night. They received infielders Bruin Agbayani, the son of their former outfielder Benny Agbayani, and Billy Amick in return. 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I'm Justin Ellick on 77 WABC.
1: Thank you very much, Justin. 547 traffic, transit on the 7th. Here's Joe Nolan.
6: All right, Nolan, from the Apple Bank traffic desk, we do have a problem on the Jersey Turnpike as you travel northbound on the Western Spur. Just before you get to 15W, they're diverting everybody over to the Eastern Spur. And again, this is because of an accident, which we don't really have too many details on yet, but still, it's enough to where they have lanes blocked northbound on the Western Spur. You come northbound on the turnpike. Now, the delay will go just about, well, not quite, but almost all the way back to the main line of I-78 going eastbound. So that's quite a distance. And then on the southbound side, you're slow for about 3/4 of a mile coming down with rubbernecking. So again, you've got delays in both directions out on the Western Spur of the New Jersey Turnpike. Now, another problem in Jersey, inbound at the Holland Tunnel. Apparently, there's an overheight

0: tractor trailer. The right lane is out. They just backed them out of there. That won't be there for too much longer. Also, looks like the road work on the Van Wyck is out of the way southbound, so that is good news. New England Thruway northbound still delays getting up to 1415, that area. That's because of the overnight road work. And then in Lower Brooklyn, you do have slow traffic now at the Belt Merge on the Gowanus BQE, and then again getting up through the Trench. Trans Authority delays on the 4, 5, and 6 trains and alternate side is in effect. 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I'm Joe Nolan with traffic on Talk Radio 77 WABC.
1: WABC News Time 550. The MTA's latest customer satisfaction survey suggests that most riders are actually feeling pretty positive about public transportation. They say reliability seems to be better. They still have issues with cleanliness and safety, but the MTA is pretty happy with their overall rating. Now, when you talk to riders on the platform and you tell them about the survey, they'll go negative on you.
2: The trains are very delayed, and during rush hour, they're overpacked, and they should have more trains during rush hour.
3: It says it's going to be here in a minute. It should definitely be here in a minute. It shouldn't take me an hour and 20 minutes when I know the ride is a 45-minute ride.
1: Now, the MTA told us they surveyed about 92,000 New Yorkers.
3: Well, the frequency, when it needs to be there, that's gotten better.
4: Are you satisfied with the service at MTA?
3: Never, no.
1: Now,
3: not at all.
1: In the survey, there was a notable shift in rider priorities in that commuters say they're more focused to getting their destinations on time, and apparently that's happening more. But again, when you put a microphone in front of these riders on a platform, they'll complain about the MTA.
2: They want to get home quicker. Everyone is working more hours because of inflation, so they want to be home as much as possible.
1: Yeah, and they weren't told about the fact that next year, in 2027, the MTA talking about doing a fare hike. 552, you know, there's been another Long Islander who's come down with rabbit fever, so that's now three. I'd never heard of rabbit fever until the first case a couple weeks back. It is a very rare tick-borne illness. A Ridge man is sick with it. There's a 9-year-old in Riverhead who has rabbit fever as well. Here's his mother talking about it.
5: Our infectious disease doctor said he was like, he's only ever seen once in his whole career. So many wild rabbits in our yard all the time. It was like right away, it was like, never thought in a million years and that it actually could be that.
1: Yeah, so the 9-year-old, like the Ridge man, says he's taken the right medications that have been given to him by his doctor, but still now months after the diagnosis, he's having trouble sleeping, lots of body pain. I'll let him explain.
6: It's still hurting. Like, I can't go to sleep that much. I can go to sleep, but I just get tired, like really tired.
1: It is interesting. Three cases on Long Island, there was only 200 cases of rabbit fever in all of the country last year. A Niantic, Connecticut man recovering after surviving a shark attack while he was snorkeling in the Bahamas. He was down there with his wife and family for their 40th wedding anniversary. So John Schweitzer was snorkeling with the Caribbean reef sharks in the western Bahamas with his family last Friday when he was bitten by the sharks just moments after he got into the water.
7: Beautiful diving, beautiful clear water, and we dove at the sharks. It was so fast, so immediate, that you knew it happened. There was no doubt about it.
1: His son apparently spotted this large shadow. He thinks the shark was, 5 to 7 feet long, swimming toward him. That's when Schweitzer realized he'd been bitten by the shark. He called for help. He was quickly pulled back onto a boat, and then he looked down at his leg, and he said, oh, this is bad.
7: We used many, many towels and tourniquets to keep the blood at bay.
1: Now, he was on a cruise, so Schweitzer was taken back to the cruise ship, and a lot of these cruise ships, they have essentially like operating rooms and doctors, so they were able to treat him right away.
7: Put in 26 stitches in my leg and 4 in my hand.
1: Yeah, all right. He was later taken to the hospital in Miami, and after one day, he was able to return home to Connecticut because his recovery was going so well and he could still walk. Now, the question everybody was asking, you know, he went on this shark expedition as part of this cruise. Would he do it again?
7: No, not at all. And I won't do it again.
1: I didn't think so. In New Jersey, over in Elizabeth. Now, in fairness to the town of Elizabeth, it looks like a nice town. But I will say this, ever since I was a little kid, when you pass through Elizabeth on the New Jersey Turnpike, you always get this distinct smell. that has given New Jersey a bad reputation for years. But now apparently there's a new foul odor they're dealing with, and it's coming from a water treatment plant, and it's ruining things. So at the El Del Porto restaurant, which is in downtown Elizabeth, they had been hoping for huge crowds during the World Cup since it was playing nearby in the Meadowlands. But they said the smell was so bad that when people would show up to the restaurant, they'd walk and leave.
8: We expected a lot of business from the World Cup, but yeah. Because of the smell, it was so unbearable that people just couldn't sit outside on the patio.
1: And the auto body shop employees down the street say they have not been spared either. They say it's just hard to work all day with this water treatment stench in the air.
9: It smells horrible. It smells like rotten eggs all day long, every day. The plant's down there, you know, probably 3 blocks away, and you can still get the smell here.
1: Now, city officials say that putrid stench is coming from the Edward P. Desher Secondary Wastewater Treatment Facility. Imagine having you're named after a wastewater treatment facility, but okay. It is owned and operated by Essex and Union counties. It serves several communities. The city of Elizabeth is one of its tenants. And the mayor in Elizabeth says, you know, he's reached out to these people and he said, you got to fix this. It stinks in town. You're ruining business. Here's the mayor.
10: I would describe this smell as if you were sitting in your own toilet and decided to put your head in it.
1: No, that sounds nice. The mayor says now he's ready to take legal action. And if he can, legally, he'll levy substantial daily fines against this wastewater treatment till the stink goes away.
10: The odor that has been emanating over the past couple of months has been the strongest it's ever been in the history of our city. The joint meeting has not done what is necessary to control the odors. Okay. For the joint meeting to say it depends on which way the wind is blowing, on what area is affected, is frankly a really poor answer for a governmental agency.
1: Yeah, well, he's right about that. The mayor says if the city can't resolve the problem, he's ready to get the governor's office involved. Coming up on 557, traffic, transit on the 7s. Here's Joan Owen.
0: Well, from the Apple Bank traffic desk, boy, what a mess on the New Jersey Turnpike now as you head out onto the northbound Western Spur at 15W. There is an accident there. The two left lanes are going to be out of service. Now, as a result of that, you're going to be looking at some pretty heavy traffic. It's bumper-to-bumper jammed in from Interchange 14 right on up through 15W. And again, that will continue for a while as they go to clear this thing. The two left lanes are out. Southbound, some rubbernecking, but it really isn't all that terrible. And again, it's one big, long line of tractor trailers that are lined up. Now, if you're heading inbound at the Holland Tunnel, you got a problem here as well. There's an overheight tractor trailer right at the tube, so as a result of that, you had a lane closed. As a result of that, you've got now about a 20-minute delay coming inbound at the Holland Tunnel with all approaches. Now, on the Van Wyck, southbound coming into Jamaica Avenue, that overnight road work is out of the way. On the New England Thruway, they're still working there, though. Northbound at exit 15, that will continue. And then over in New Jersey, we continue to have ourselves issues as you travel out onto Route 28. This is in downtown Somerville, Main Street, right at Gaston Avenue, a water main break. And Mass Transit, again, the 4 and the 5 trains are running on the local track from the Brooklyn Bridge up to 125. Again, you had some earlier problems down by City Hall, and also there are delays on the 6 trains because of that as well. And this report is service of Apple Bank now with the highest rated annual percentage yield this year on any 6 to 12 month CD. 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I'm Joe Nolan with traffic on Talk Radio 77 WABC.
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11: Thank you, Noah Maliden. No Sid this morning. He's taking his daughter Ava to law school out at the University of Pennsylvania. So very exciting travel day there for the great Sidney Rosenberg. So we will have our fill-in battalion coming in to the studio today. John Katzmatidis, the boss man, will be here. Michael Cohen alongside him, and Jake Novak will be in studio as well, all filling in for Sid. And in the way of guests, we'll talk to Jonathan Fahey here, kicking us off right around 7:15. Peter King will be on the program as well around 7:35. KT McFarland, she's not going anywhere on a Friday morning. She knows John well, so she'll be with us here on a Friday morning, as she always is on the morning show, right around 7:50. Tom Fitton will be with us in the 8 a.m. hour, right before Hank Scheinkoff and John Solomon wrap out that hour as well. It's all coming up, Sid and Friends in the Morning, a substitute fill-in edition coming your way in just a few short moments.
1: We are out of here on this Friday morning. We'll do it all over again Monday morning, 5 a.m. But don't go anywhere now. Yeah, a special edition of Sid and Friends in the Morning. It's up next.

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5: This is John Catsimatidis. Can Americans find common ground again? You don't have to agree with anyone, but at least sit down and listen. Well, it all began in the last 10 or 15 years. We could blame it on the socialists. We could blame it on foreign influence. We could blame it on foreign governments getting involved. We could blame it on drugs. Or we could blame it on foreign influences in our educational system, the universities. Some Americans go to the universities and give them $10 million and want a big building named after them. The foreign countries go to the universities and say, we're going to give you the $10 million, but we want to name who the professors are. I was a Bill Clinton Democrat and we're still great friends. He had common sense. President Donald Trump, well, he's one tough guy, and I'm on his side. We have all found common ground again. Let's save America. The free world cannot be free without the United States of America, without Washington being strong. That's today's Cat's Corner. I'm John Catsimatidis.
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6: I'm Michael Wallace. President Trump says the Board of Peace he set up to oversee the ceasefire in Gaza has reached a deal to have Hamas disarm in Gaza and for Israeli forces to withdraw from the territory. Trump says it's a critical step towards creating a new Palestinian government. Spain has deployed its military to Ceuta in Morocco's northern coast. Thousands of migrants swam 7 miles or climbed a fence to get there yesterday. At least 18 people died during the trek. The European Union has offered to send its border and Coast Guard agency to keep the peace. In southwestern Pakistan, 34 miners have been killed in a methane explosion at a coal mine. Rescuers recovered 32 bodies. They're still trying to reach the other two. Also in Pakistan, rescuers have found the bodies of 4 mountain climbers and are searching for 6 climbers who are still missing after an avalanche on Broad Peak, one of the world's highest mountains. The group included an American, Mallory Geis. The Trump administration wants to make it easier for soldiers to get commercial truck driving licenses to help replace the tens of thousands of immigrant drivers who lost their licenses in a crackdown.
7: Any veteran with a heavy vehicle experience from the military will now be eligible to skip redundant road tests to obtain a commercial driver's license. We're going to make it as easy as possible for the veterans.
6: The program will be part of an initiative the White House will announce Monday to help veterans find civilian jobs. A Georgia mom fought off a would-be kidnapper with an unlikely weapon.
8: Surveillance video captured a mother fighting off a man at a gas station using a gas pump hose to keep him away from her children until 2 bystanders rushed in to help. Marietta Police Officer Charles McPhillamy.
9: The actions of the mother and everyone on the scene, their ability to remain calm under pressure and push him away, get him away from the children, get a hold of us so that we can get to the area, allowed us to hold this individual accountable.
8: The suspect has been jailed and charged with attempted kidnapping. Brandon Eisen, Worldwide News Network.
6: Seattle Mayor Katie Wilson will introduce an interim police chief today. Chief Sean Barnes resigned yesterday amid questions about his absence during Sunday's deadly shooting at a food festival. Here's Mayor Wilson.
10: I'm confident that this is the best path forward for our police department and for the city at large.
6: Barnes claims he was caught by surprise by the mayor's request to resign. Seattle has had 9 police chiefs over the past 15 years. Just days after OpenAI acknowledged one of its test models had hacked into a popular AI library, Anthropic now says its models recently broke into 3 outside systems. Anthropic did not say who the victims were, but says it did inform them of the hacks. The incidents are raising fears that AI is advancing too quickly and out of human control. On Wall Street, futures are higher this morning. Dow futures up 262, NASDAQ futures up 320. This is the Worldwide News Network.
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0: Welcome to Sid and Friends in the Morning, and it's once again one of those days where Sid is gone and the Cats will play. I'm Jake Novak in for Sid Rosenberg with us, owner-operator John Katsimatidis, and the host of When You Know here on WABC, Michael Cohen, in with us this morning. And listen, I love the Love Train song, I love the message from it, but sometimes good fences make good neighbors. You know, most people I know lock their doors at night, even though they live in a good neighborhood. In the situation going on in Spain right now, which I'm surprised all of the news media is leading with, not because it's not a big story, it's a huge story, but I thought that the mainstream news media was going to suppress this, because it's a massive migrant invasion, there's no other word for it, of tens of thousands of people in a single day, still coming. And I thought they were going to try to suppress it because, you know, the first thing everyone's going to say is, hey, didn't we have that at our southern border a few years ago?
1: The videos that I've seen overnight, and Fox did a video overnight, too. The beaches were full, of people. And there was reports now that in that little town, what's the name of that little
0: Ceuta.
1: Town? Ceuta. They're starting to break into people's homes.
0: Oh, yeah.
2: Well, how could they not?
1: There's no police.
0: They need food and shelter.
2: How could they not? Exactly. Yeah. If I'm not mistaken, from yesterday's show on Cats and Crosby, we looked it up. There's 80,000 residents of Ceuta. 80,000. Okay, that's great. Here's the problem. 40-something thousand new people came to a community. Where are they supposed to sleep? Where are they supposed to eat? Where are they supposed to do anything?
0: This reminds me of El
1: Paso. What bothered me, though, there was not a single woman. And it was whatever the number was. We reported thousands. Some people said 4,000. Some people said 10,000.
0: I heard 40,000.
1: You heard 40. But yeah. I know the truth is we don't know what the real number is. And but the Fox did report. Military age people.
0: Yeah.
1: So is that invasion?
0: Yes, it is. I mean, I think it is. And here's something.
2: Well, I'm actually looking it up right now.
0: Yeah, what do they say, Mike?
2: Here's the estimate. 49,000.
0: Oh, wow.
2: 49,000. You're talking about almost 60% of the population.
0: Yeah. So here's why it's good that you're listening to this program live right now on WABC, because everyone is reporting this. Kudos to the usually lame stream media who usually avoid stories like this. The video is just too compelling for them to ignore it. But no one else, other than what you're going to hear from us right now, is going to explain to you right now, in the midst of the headline, why this is happening. Spain's Prime Minister, Pedro Sanchez, back in February, invited this. He said he was going to welcome in as many as a million migrants into his company and give them full social services. This is the exact paradigm proving the great Milton Friedman, the late Nobel Prize winning economist. You can have open borders or you can have a welfare state, but you can't have both.
2: Yeah,
0: you can't have both, because then the trough is just open for everyone. You have the leader of Spain right now who literally invited this in. And by the way, that's what happens in every country that opens its borders. It's very simple it just takes the will to patrol a border. President Trump has proven that now twice in his two terms as president. Patrol your border. And all you need to do is show people a sign of force, and then they won't come streaming through.
2: And also, keep an order. I mean, there's a reason why there's something called process. If you're going to add 60% to a population, 49,000 people to an 80,000-person population, there has to be order. There has to be a process. If not, what's the term that will end up showing its face? Chaos.
0: That's right.
2: And that's exactly what you have here. What did you think? You were going to open up a school and put some beds on the floor?
0: Yeah, we're all the children of immigrants. I mean, on my father's side, I'm a sixth-generation American, but on my mother's side, just a second generation. We're all the children of immigrants. And so everyone listening who's saying, oh, my God, this is an anti-immigrant sentiment, and don't immigrants help? Every argument that is in favor of immigration has been blown out of the water by the sheer numbers of this. Here in the United States, 20 million or so in a short period of time. There is no economic model for that that's ever been actually mapped out. 49,000 people in one day breaking into the homes of the 80,000 people who live in a small, port community. There's no economic model for that. So this is not the give me your tired and poor. This is something that makes no sense. It makes no sense.
2: You know, John brought up a really good point. If you look at the videos, There's not a single female. Mm. These are all young males.
1: So now, does that mean it was pre-planned?
2: It's a great question.
0: Oh, absolutely.
1: Okay.
0: No, I know what I'm talking about.
1: I mean,
0: that's beyond. I mean, listen, whether you want to call it an invasion or not, pre-planned, absolutely. You don't just have, you know, people just don't apparate like in Harry Potter, you know, at a border, you know.
2: Wait, why not?
0: Listen, if there's a technology I want, it's the either Star Trek teleportation or the, I mean, seriously, you know, anything that gets me out of the security line.
2: Yeah, me personally, well, I'll just take that wand.
1: At Star Trek, that's really one of the few that hasn't happened
0: That's
1: yet.
0: Right. They have everything else.
1: Everything else has come out.
0: Yeah, we got
1: except
0: lasers.
1: Teleportation.
0: Yeah, whatever. The transporter. The transporter. Yes. Yeah.
1: Scotty, beam me up.
0: I know. I want that so badly. Oh, my God.
2: I want Harry Potter's wand. That's it. I think you can do everything with that anyway.
0: Well, he broke it. Oh, spoiler alert. He broke it at the end of the last movie. Didn't he break the Elder Wand? You ruined it for everyone.
2: I think you're right.
0: Yeah. By the way,
2: how many problems do you think we can fix if I had Harry Potter's wand? Do you know the seventh person here in New York died of Legionnaires on the Upper East Side?
0: Yeah.
2: The seventh. That's good, Mayor Mamdani. I have an idea. Why don't you figure out how to destroy the city some more and not worry about Legionnaires' disease?
0: Why don't you arrest Legionnaires' disease instead of Benjamin Netanyahu? How about that?
2: I never thought of that one.
0: Why don't you put that in quarantine?
1: Well, it gets a lot worse. I mean, the experience that, you know, you should tell people – your experience with getting that letter from City Hall.
2: Yeah, I came home from work, and as soon as I got home, I was presented with my mail, and the very top of it was a document that said urgent, New York City Department of Finance. Mm. So I went upstairs, spoke to my wife. I said, hey, hon, do me a favor, open this. She turned around and showed me. She goes, what the heck is this? I looked at it. It was a letter from the Department of Finance regarding Mayor Mamdani's pied-à-terre tax. You got to say it. You got to say it with a sense of arrogance,
0: yeah,
2: too.
0: We have a pied-à-terre in the city.
2: It's a pied-à-terre tax. You have to do that. Why? Because if not, you cry. It's the most ridiculous thing in the world. It's almost like a snooty tax, right? I'm now obligated to provide a democratic socialist who ran a campaign on destroying basically wealth in New York for anybody who has a dollar. Now, yes, they turn around and say it has to be over a certain amount of money. It's $5 million or $1 million if it's a co-op. I open up the letter, and it has a special passcode specifically for me, an identifier number. So I go onto the website, this New York City Department of Finance website. I plug it in. Here's what they ask of you: your name, your address, your email, your telephone number, your date of birth, your social security number, anybody that lives in your home, any occupant, they want the same information. Then they want copies of ID, at least your New York State driver's license. But then you get to the next page, because the only way to get to the next page is to submit everything they want. So it's one of the worst websites, by the way, I've ever seen. It is so hard to manage it. Now you get to the next page. They ask for a second piece of ID, but they also want your tax return. And if you own, they want your tax returns. A man who's absolutely hell-bent.
1: You have to prove you're innocent. They don't have to prove you're guilty.
0: That's
1: Is that a little bit different in America versus wherever?
0: It's a little bit different than the precepts that it's a major pillar of Western civilization. And I'm going to say a little Aramaic here on the air. Hamotzi mamon mechavero alav haraya. That is a 2,000-year-old precept in the Talmud, which means if you're trying to extract money from someone else, the burden of proof is on you, not on the person whose money you're trying to get. And that was followed by basic Greek law, basic early English law. This is a basic natural human right, natural law. And the city is doing the opposite. It's saying, prove to me that you don't owe me money. That's not how it works.
2: But here's the crazy part, John Jake. This is the craziest part of them all. I have lived in New York City since 1992. 1992, when I moved in, started practicing law, medical malpractice, negligence, tort law. I have been paying my IT, I think it's the 207 form, which is a New York City resident tax form. Cross-reference it to the information that you already have instead of burdening me with my entire life story to give it to a group of people who are hell-bent on destroying you. Then it gets even worse. If you own the property in an LLC or if you own it in a trust, they want your trust in your LLC documents too.
0: And Michael Cohen, you are a legally trained person. you are adept at computers. We are getting reports of elderly people in their 80s who cannot navigate this kind of technology, don't have this kind. This is a harassment of elderly people. And I want everyone to understand this. For those of you who are thinking like, well, it's a means to an end. It's a means to an end. No, this is the end. Like all communists, it's never about actual equality or a new policy. It's about the terror. It's about the resentment. It's about the discomfort or sometimes even violence. That's the point. Mamdani has already succeeded. The policy was to make people like you and many others uncomfortable, unhappy, and feel threatened.
2: Last point on this. He gave a short window. August 21, you have to comply. Otherwise, your name automatically goes onto the increased tax list.
1: So the people that they're going after on Park Avenue, a lot of them are away in wherever, on vacation.
2: Yeah, I mean, that's the problem. They know that this is going to happen. They know that people are going to get caught up. And this is just a money grab.
1: If you have a deed or if you have a mortgage on the property, then it gets filed against you as a lien or
2: a
1: mortgage.
2: They will file a New York City lien.
0: You won't be able to sell your place.
1: That doesn't smell right.
0: The title insurance people must be loving this.
1: Well, it gets even worse. Yeah. It gets even worse, guys.
0: Mineola, hello.
1: It gets even worse. Last night at the 5 o'clock show, what did we discuss? What is the new rule they put into effect in Albany?
2: You're talking about the 287?
1: I'm talking about the new rule they put in Albany. You see, I'm a little bit lightheaded. I only slept, let's see, what does the computer say? I slept 5 hours and 9 minutes.
2: Ooh.
1: That's not enough.
2: Are you talking about the Kathy Hochul, Letitia James?
1: I am talking about the new rule ordering the county executives and the sheriffs not to obey ICE.
0: Oh, yeah.
2: Yeah, so that is the 287G.
1: What the hell do I
2: agreement.
1: Know? I'm not a lawyer. You're a lawyer.
2: Well, why else did you bring me in this morning, John?
1: I'm a grocery man.
0: But we've talked about basic principles of society. We talked about the whole thing. If you're trying to extract money from someone else, the burden of proof is on you. Second thing, Thomas Hobbes, the Leviathan, you know, who was basically a believer in monarchy and princes, even he said, if the monarch deliberately doesn't protect the citizenry, you are no longer required to be loyal to him. Or her. And if you have, we now have in New York and all these other sanctuary cities and states, governments that are telling those people charged with the protection of the public not to do so. This is a basic principle of civilization that is being broken right before our eyes. I don't care how you feel about Trump. I don't care how you feel about illegal immigration.
1: I know we needed a historian this morning.
0: This is endangering the public. You know, I mean, it is.
2: This has nothing to do with Republican. That's right. The problem.
0: That's
2: Everything
0: right.
2: is not about party affiliation.
0: Right.
2: And we have to all stop. Yeah. The amount of hate.
1: This is just common sense.
2: It is common sense. You're right, John. You cannot have a mayor. You can't have a governor violate executive order. You don't like the president's agenda. That's your prerogative to say so. But you don't have the right to violate. Every president has a right to effectuate their agenda. Plain and simple. Every president has a right to pick and choose their cabinet. Every single thing that goes on these days ends up in court. And it becomes a fight. It's what's making us so divided as a country.
0: And yet, at the same time, they have the arrogance to call Trump a dictator. This is the most President Trump is the most accountable president we've ever had. Not all by his own desire.
1: Wait.
0: He can't do anything without being.
1: Biden had one press conference every 3 months.
0: Yeah, no accountability.
1: President Trump has 3 press conferences a day.
0: That's right. No account. I mean, President Trump, whether he likes it or not, is checked and balanced every time he sneezes. You know, and I don't think that he loves all of that, although some of it he does like. I think he does like having, being scrutinized and looked at what he's doing. But the idea that he's the most unaccountable, it's the exact opposite. So much of what they say about him, the opposite is true. He is the most accountable. I'm not saying he wanted to be, but he is the most accountable president ever just because everyone scrutinizes every little thing he does.
2: Everything that he closes his eyes, he's fast asleep.
0: Oh, yeah, right?
2: He's he's just taking a breath up. He stopped breathing. It's, you know, there's an old joke that I told Trump once in the office about Trump and sitting on a boat, and the Pope's hat flies off. He needs it for mass. So Trump says, "Don't worry, I'll get it." So he goes ahead, he takes off his shoes, he rolls up his pants, he gets out of the back of the boat, and he walks on the water. And he goes over, he picks up the papal hat, he brings it back, he hands it to the Pope. Next thing New York Times is writing, Trump can't swim.
0: Yeah, I mean, it's, look, you know, it's the theater of the absurd, but all joking aside, we have two major, we've just described in the last 20 minutes, two major principles of all civilization that goes well beyond Republicans. You know, Michael Cohen has been so good at letting people know it's not about just the two teams out there. But it's I'm talking about things that are thousands of years old that the fathers and mothers of civilization figured out millennia ago, that you don't take money from someone without you having the burden of proof. You don't literally say, I am not going to protect my public because I don't like the people who are against this kind of public safety. This is basics. This is not about Republican and Democrat or try. And if you can't see that, you know, God help you. God help you.
1: Well, one of our guys at real estate department has a home in Brooklyn, and his taxes on that home is $10,000. There's normal taxes, real estate taxes. He got a bill for $40,000.
2: Well, the city needs money, John. Well, you know, they've basically out-taxed us on everything. You wake up, you're paying 12 taxes. You want to drive to work, go downtown past 60th Street, now you have a congestion tax.
1: Are they going after specific people?
0: Absolutely. Absolutely. And they're going after that. It's the terror. I mean, you know, Sid called the mayor a terrorist. You know, you don't have to be strapped in with a suicide belt to be a terrorist. This is about terror. This is about frightening people, making people uncomfortable. For those of you who think, well, we'll be okay because this policy he wants to enact will never actually come to pass or people will see it fail. No, this is the goal. The goal is here. Has he frightened us? Has he made us feel uncomfortable in our own city, whatever your religion you are, whatever economic strata? Yes, yes, and yes. Checkmate. He's won this battle for himself. Understand that.
2: And he's winning it with promises that he cannot keep. Mm-hmm. You know, it's supposed to be promises made, promises kept. He's promises made, promises never to be kept. John, nobody knows the grocery business better than you. Can you please explain to the audience, how do you possibly have 5 grocery stores and compete with chain grocery stores? How do you have it where it's for free?
1: Oh, that's a whole thing. I think we're coming up on a break.
0: Yeah.
1: There's so many other things to talk about, and we have so many other guests that are coming
0: great
1: on today.
0: Great guests coming. Bill O'Reilly coming. Peter King. Tom Fitton. So, yes.
1: I didn't even check the list. I mean,
0: yeah, we got some great people coming
1: on
0: today.
1: For some reason, you know, I went to bed late, I got up early, and I'm still lightheaded.
0: That's okay. Listen, a lightheaded John Katsimatidis is better than most what you're going to get on the mainstream.
2: Amen to that.
0: I'll say that. All right, we're going to take a break right now. This is Sid and Friends in the Morning. I'm Jake Novak, along with Michael Cohen and John Katsimatidis. A lot more for you this morning. We're going to save Western civilization.

0: 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WABC Traffic and Transit.
1: Well, as you head out there this morning, we had a major problem on the New Jersey Turnpike northbound on the Western Spur right by 15W. The two left lanes are out of service. Pretty bad accident there. It's in the process of being cleared. The delay now goes all the way back to Interchange 14. So northbound on the Turnpike, you're bumper to bumper from 14 up to 15W. Then the Eastern Spur, quite heavy and slow until you really get up past 15W. So you're going to have problems on the Jersey Turnpike here for a little while. Now, inbound at the Holland Tunnel, there's about a 35-40 minute delay coming inbound from the Skyway, about 15 from the inbound side of the Turnpike extension. And again, this is because of an earlier overhead tractor trailer that they now have out of the way. Minor delays at the Lincoln Tunnel and up at the George Washington Bridge. Southbound Garden State Parkway at exit 159, a car fire there in the right lane. If you're inbound on the Gowanus BQE, we're slow 65th Street up to the Brooklyn Bridge. A lot of heavy traffic on the LIE as you come inbound into Queens Boulevard. The rest of it, though, in good shape. And just a little bit of a slowdown on the westbound Cross Bronx getting up to and over the 3rd Avenue Hill and alternate side of the street. Parking rules are in effect today. 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
6: An 11-year-old boy in West Virginia is hoping to become the country's youngest welder.
7: Jaden Franklin is being homeschooled by parents who believe in giving him as many experiences as they can. 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Not only has he been training, but he's about to take his welding certification. He told News Nation that his skill level has really grown.
8: It was hard, but now that I actually have more skills I can work with, it's not as hard.
7: When he's certified, Tayden will become the youngest welder in the American Welding Society. And his timing is good because they say they need over 300,000 new welders by 2029. 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

0: 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Now, we love these Sinatra tunes, but it's 6:30 in the morning. This feels like a song for 11 o'clock at night. They're closing down the Copacabana. He's got a cigarette going. But that's how that works. You know, we're talking about these outrages and the assaults on Western civilization, but let's have a moment here to talk about something that we all really like. And there's no other word for this. This is a mitzvah. This is something that President Trump announced yesterday. I want you to listen to this announcement from President Trump, finally stepping up for our veterans in a way that he responds to the illegal alien crisis. Listen to this.
1: Last year alone, illegal aliens with commercial driver's licenses caused at least 30 deaths and many, many very seriously injured. As president, I made it our official policy to enforce English language requirements for truck drivers and support American truckers on American roadways. We've already removed more than 24,000 non-English speakers from behind the wheel. We've also forced states to cancel more than 28,000 commercial driver's licenses unlawfully issued to illegal aliens. They were given illegally.
0: And who is he going to replace them with? U.S. veterans, particularly the veterans in our armed services who have driven trucks, tanks, and other vehicles. You know, we've had programs, guys. I'm with Michael Cohen here and John Katzmatidis. This is Sid and Friends of the Morning. I'm Jake Novak in for Sid. We've had programs in this country for a long time that prioritize hiring of veterans, but I don't think it's ever been this specific to this kind of basic skill. Drivers. Let's get U.S. veterans who can speak English driving our trucks, our commercial vehicles, instead of illegal aliens causing accidents. I mean, common sense, but also a good thing.
2: You know, I was reading an article this morning when I woke up at about 4 a.m. where Trump calls this, it's the promotion, he calls it Freedom Haulers. It's called the Freedom Haulers Initiative. Okay. And the goal is to fast track military veterans into trucking jobs because they're actually very decent paid. And
0: yeah.
2: What better way? These are people that served our country. Jake, John, the reason we even
3: Common
2: are
3: sense.
2: Here,
3: yeah.
2: the reason we're here, able to speak the way that we speak, the way we're able to write in our various articles and so on, is simply because of the service that the fact that they put on the uniform is the reason why we have our constitutional rights, our democratic republic exists for them. When you have individuals who are homeless, veterans, it's heartbreaking. Trump is actually doing something for the, you know, like him, dislike him, he's actually getting stuff accomplished. You may not like it, but he is actually accomplishing something. Stop. Most of these politicians, all they do is talk.
0: Yeah. Well, how can you not like this? And, you know, one of my biggest pet peeves is, the person I blame for this is George W. Bush when he coined that term compassionate conservatism, as if conservatism isn't compassion. I am not going to, something I say this all the time. If you have compassion only for one group of people, that's not compassion. That's favoritism, okay? Conservatives and people who don't want, for example, like this fraud in Minneapolis and fraud here in New York, can't just say, oh, I don't want my tax money going to illegal aliens. No, you need to trot out, and I'm sorry to use that terminology, but trot out our homeless veterans, our American citizens, our American-born poor children, and say, look, these are the people who you're robbing from. You're not robbing. When they do this with illegal aliens, there's a certain type of kid in a college class, and burgeoning socialist, who thinks, oh, well, this is going to hurt the Park Avenue guys and the rich fat cats. No, it's hurting the veterans. It's hurting the children, American citizen children. And that is who we need to help. And if the Republicans don't learn to start bringing those people out in front of the camera and saying, here's who we want to help for real, not just as a prop, but as to really help them, then they're going to lose this compassion argument to young people who don't understand that compassion on one side is just favoritism.
2: Yeah. I mean, I'm with you, John. I don't understand. It's so common sense. It's hard to even have a debate on this. It's hard to even really have a conversation. If you can provide a veteran with a job opportunity, how could anybody argue with it?
0: Well, I have bad news for everyone.
3: The other thing that the networks are not reporting, but it's true, we said they're all military-age men coming in through the borders.
0: In Spain, yeah.
3: And most of them are Moroccan and most of them are Muslim. Mm. Maybe when I say most, probably 90%, 95%.
0: Yeah.
3: Is this an attack on Western civilization?
0: And the terminology that the media uses.
3: Don't forget, it was Spain that threw out the Jews
0: yeah.
3: in 1400. What was it?
0: 1492.
3: No, that's Columbus.
0: No, that was the same year. It was the same year. It was the same year, which is why some people think Columbus was Jewish. It's not never been proven, but that's why some people think he was Greek. Yeah, I mean, everyone claims the Italians, the Greeks, soon the Puerto Ricans.
2: No, I also read that Christopher Columbus was Jewish simply because of the way that he borrowed money. Only Jews were able to borrow money in order to finance the ships.
0: There is some evidence, but it's never been confirmed. It's more likely
3: the Nina, the Pinta, and the Santa Maria.
0: Yeah, same year though, but it was that's why one of the, again so Spain, which was at one time overrun by Muslim armies, and then when the Muslims and the Christians were at war in Spain for the battleground of Spain, that was the best time for the Jews because the Jews played a mediating, peaceful trade role. As soon as the Christians succeeded in expelling the Muslims completely, that's when the Inquisition happened.
3: And then is that when they expelled the Jews too?
0: Yes. Yes.
2: You know, I don't know about you.
3: A little bit of history.
2: Yeah. Well, when I was in yeshiva as a child, I was always taught that the three names of the boat were the Moisha, the Pinchas, and the Sarah. So I'm not really sure what boats you're referring to.
0: Man, I got to tell you, it was difficult getting a decent schmear on a bagel on the Atlantic.
2: In 1492, for sure.
0: Yeah, San Salvador's bagel shops were awful, and that's why they turned around. All kidding aside, though, look, immigration done legally and with common sense is a good thing. Compassion is a good thing. But, you know, this town of Ceuta reminds me in a way of El Paso. El Paso, every few years, is overrun by people like this. There was a town manager. El Paso's town manager has more power than the mayor. That's just their government structure. In the mid-80s, the town manager of El Paso was a man named O'Rourke. Beto O'Rourke's father. No, Beto O'Rourke's father, who was a Democrat at the time. He wrote a letter to President Reagan itemizing a bill. Because of the amnesty program under Reagan, for all the costs to his hospitals, schools, and other social services. 60 Minutes put him on. He was a hero of the Democrats. That's Beto O'Rourke's father. He eventually became a Republican because eventually only the Republicans were serious about borders. But, folks, where's your compassion for the kid in a school in El Paso? Where's your compassion for a kid in a school anywhere in America in a sanctuary city? If you don't have compassion for them, don't call yourself compassionate. Just say you favor illegal immigrants, and I'll respect you for your honesty.
2: Okay.
0: It's as simple as that. But we don't have that in America right now. We don't have the honesty. And we have a mainstream media and a political culture that hijacks our language, that uses words like compassion when they really mean favoritism, that uses words like fairness when they really mean, like you, Michael Cohen, getting a letter. I mean, listen, you're computer adept. You're legally adept.
2: No.
0: Oh, you're not. You're not too good at computers?
2: No, I'm actually really not. But here's the crazy thing. Okay, you should be able to navigate this website with ease. I don't care whether you're computer literate or illiterate. It makes no it should be easy. That's the whole purpose of these websites. This website is so difficult to navigate. On top of that, the instructions are difficult because you're not. First, on one page, it tells you we need one form of ID, upload. So I uploaded my driver's license. Then you finally are able to submit because you put in all the required fields. It sends you to the next page. It's not one document they want. It's two. What do you mean two? And the other page, it said one. Then you try to figure out what's the second document that they want. If I give you my passport, that doesn't prove residency. They want my voter ID, but even your voter ID doesn't have your address on it. It just says the district that you're permitted to reside in. So nothing here makes any sense. Mayor Mamdani, lousy job.
0: Let me ask you both a rhetorical question. John Katzmatidis, Michael Cohen. This is a rhetorical question. When you talk about government-run stuff, so this is a terrible website. You just described this terrible website to try to prove you don't have a second residence. Who's going to get fired? Is there someone going to get fired for creating a poor government website?
2: No, not fired. You know what's going to happen? People like myself can end up having to fight in court in order to not get fined the additional fees that they intend to collect.
0: Where's the incentive for somebody in the government to put together a positive website? Out of the goodness of his or her own good heart? Or it's not like they're going to get a bonus. You know, years ago, I was at a line on Yankee Stadium, lined for food at Yankee Stadium. And this was the old days before they had private concessions. Just the inside the stadium concession, and the line's going really slow, and everyone's complaining, and I just couldn't resist, and I just said to the guy across from me, the guy at the end of the line here who's serving us the hot dogs, is he going to get a bonus for going faster? No.
2: Right.
0: And he's also not the private owner of this concession. So where's the incentive? I wouldn't work faster if I weren't going to get
2: paid
0: extra.
2: Which takes me right back to the whole issue of Mayor Mamdani and grocery stores. How is the city going to compete with somebody like John? How are they going? His knowledge over how many years in the industry?
3: Well, they made it hard for me to compete, too. You know why? This congestion pricing. Every delivery truck that comes to us, and, you know, we don't have our own warehouse anymore. We used to have it years ago when we had over 100 stores in the city. We're dependent on people delivering. When they find out they have to deliver to Manhattan and they have to deliver, I guess, with congestion pricing and getting tickets, et cetera, they charge us more. And they make us less competitive.
2: And then you, of course, have to then pass it along on to the consumer. So if the goal is, of course, to protect the consumer and save consumers money, well, I guess what they should do is maybe they should give some, I don't know, exclusion there, too, if they deliver it by certain.
3: Have you seen what goes on if you drive up and down 3rd Avenue, 2nd Avenue, 1st Avenue, Lexington Avenue? How many empty stores there are?
0: Mm-hmm.
3: And you know, thank you, congestion pricing.
0: Yeah, it's and that's the point. You know, you talked about how passing it along to your customers. Listen, that would be a better case scenario than what we're seeing is that people are giving up. They're shutting down the stores. They're walking away from their businesses. They're deciding to take that early retirement. Maybe, and if you're a worker in one of those places, maybe you apply for Social Security disability a little earlier, which is still an epidemic in this country. All that kind of stuff.
2: And a drain on our finances.
0: Yeah.
2: You know, talking about poorly designed websites. Every time government starts getting involved in things like this, the same way, I assure you, as I'm sitting here right now in the studio, I can assure you that Maya Mamdani's 5 grocery stores is going to be chaotic. It's not going to work.
3: No, I just want to know what's going to happen because they don't believe in arresting anybody. If you into one of those grocery stores and steal and not pay and just walk out, who's going to stop you?
2: Nobody's going to stop you.
3: So, I mean, why don't we just make an announcement? Free groceries, just go in and nobody's going to arrest you.
0: Yeah, you can expect a rash of, and also vandalism. There'll be vandalism in those
3: places. Now, there's one other thing going on to balance the New York City budget, they had to borrow, what was it, $5 billion, $10
0: billion? It was $8. Yeah, huh? $8
3: billion. $5 or $8 billion from New York State. And part of that was a one-year deferment on paying the pension, okay? Which is not the right thing to do.
0: Making the investments in the pension.
3: Yeah.
0: Yeah, which is this has been a great year to invest. I mean, yeah, stocks are up, so that's money that is not going into the pensioner's pocket.
3: Yes. Now, the amount of people, the New York Post reported, the amount of people that left New York City, the billionaires that left, et cetera, is $11 billion to the New York City budget. Mm. So if you're missing 8 plus 11 is 19. Mm. How do they make that up in next year's budget?
0: Yeah. You know, and
3: don't forget, half of Wall Street has moved to Texas.
0: Yeah, and now Bank of America joining JP Morgan.
3: Bank of America, I thought I saw an announcement yesterday. I'll look for it. Yeah. Bank of America is building a tremendous building in Texas.
0: Austin.
3: Was it Austin?
0: Yeah. You know, it's not just the moving of businesses and headquarters. We were talking off the air. JP Morgan Chase has just made a deal with Ohio State University. They're going to pay Ohio State University $17 million a year, every year, just to put the couple of other considerations, but just to put the JP Morgan Chase patch on all the varsity teams' jerseys, 36 teams.
2: First of all, that's the Ohio State
0: University. Yeah. You know what? I deliberately left that out because I feel like, and no, you're right, but I feel like the people who make that point, not you, Michael, but, you know, I get it. I know they like to call themselves that. I get it. Believe me, I've heard it.
2: You know, but the point I wanted to make before about every time government gets involved, do you not remember how much money Michelle Obama's friend charged the government in order to create a website for insurance?
0: Yeah.
2: Do you remember that under the Affordable Care Act?
0: And that website was such a mess.
2: By the way, the website never worked.
0: Yeah.
2: They actually had to scrap it,
0: yep,
2: and they had to start again.
0: Yeah.
2: That's the problem. Government cannot compete, and government should not compete with private
0: industry.
2: That's right. By the way, that's not capitalism.
0: No, it isn't. So the point about JP Morgan Chase is, look, it's more than just moving your headquarters or moving some of your jobs or whatever percentage of your jobs to another outside of New York. The reason why this deal makes sense for JP Morgan is it's, I think it's worth more than $17 million for them to align themselves with something in middle America. This is JP Morgan still screams Wall Street to America, still screams New York, still screams

0: them to align themselves with something in middle America. This is J.P. Morgan still screams Wall Street to America, still screams New York, still screams sanctuary city, blue city, intellectual types, whatever, or not intellectual types, just those kinds of types. And to align themselves with something so essentially middle American as Ohio State, particularly Ohio State football, not a bad idea. There's a reason why these guys are pretty rich, you know, yeah. not a stupid idea, in my opinion.
1: J.P. Morgan last quarter made 21.5 billion or 20.5 billion. That's net of taxes, $1.5 billion per week. Mm-hmm. I tell you, you know what
0: they
1: I
0: know
1: said?
0: How to make money.
1: If Jamie Dimon ever retired, I'm selling my stock.
0: And I thought you were going to say, if Jamie Dimon jumps out a window, jump out after him. There's money to be made on the floors on the way down.
2: Exactly.
0: You know? That's what they used to say about Swiss bankers. All right,
1: I think we have to take another break.
0: We're going to take another break. We've got a lot of great voices in joining us soon. Listen, we're just getting started here. This is Sid and Friends in the Morning. The Katz & Company has taken over. We'll be right back.

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1: Well, from the Apple Bank traffic desk, again, this Jersey Turnpike is a mess. You're heavy now from the airport all the way on up to 15W. There is an accident there. It's still in the process of being cleared up and out of the way. Some of the traffic is now spilling over onto the Eastern Spur. Now, that's quite heavy getting up to about 15X. So you got a lot of heavy traffic northbound on the Jersey Turnpike this morning. Also, southbound, there are delays on the Western Spur as you start to get through that same area with rubbernecking. Now, inbound at the Holland Tunnel, a 40-minute delay getting into the toll. Again, part of that, that's off of 109. Part of that problem is there was an earlier overhyped tractor-trailer, which has now been cleared. Only a minor delay, though, coming inbound on the Turnpike extension, so go ahead and do that. Inbound Lincoln and Holland Tunnel, Lincoln Tunnel, rather, in the George Washington Bridge, look to be in pretty good shape. Cross Island northbound Jamaica Avenue, there's an accident there. Still the delays in both directions into Jamaica Avenue as well on the Van Wyck Expressway, that just with volume. Inbound Gowanus BQE, Prospect to the Brooklyn Bridge, and the Trans Authority still delays on the 4 and the 5, and alternate side is in effect. 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
3: 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Yanks lost 2-1 in 11 innings to the White Sox in the finale of a four-game series, splitting the series two games apiece with Chicago. Yankees blew an early lead on Wednesday and lost 6-5 in 12 innings, fell 3.5 games behind Tampa Bay in the AL East. Up next for the Yanks, Will Warren will start this afternoon series opener against the Cubs, with the Yankees remaining in the Windy City. First pitch from Chicago, scheduled for 2:20 p.m. In Queens, Luis Robert Jr. had a two-run single to cap an eighth-inning rally in the Mets' 4-2 victory over the Miami Marlins to open a four-game series. Bo Bichette doubled off Michael Peterson with two outs. Carson Bench singled and swiped second to set up Robert's hit, just his fourth in 29 at-bats since he returned to the Mets on July 20th following that three-month stint on the IL. Brooks Raley, an impending free agent who is a candidate to be traded by the last-place Mets before the deadline come Monday, got five outs in the seventh and eighth, and Devin Williams earned his 16th save by working around Heriberto Hernandez's leadoff walk in the ninth. Up next for the Mets, Freddy Peralta will start tonight's second game of this four-game set. First pitch from Citi Field is scheduled for 7:10 p.m. And in the first of several anticipated moves to unload veterans before that trading deadline on Monday, the Mets agreed to send left-handed reliever A.J. Minter to the Minnesota Twins for two minor leaguers last night. Those minor leaguers are Bruin Agbayani and Billy Amick. 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
4: From the frozen edge of the world, where icy winds whisper across the continent few have truly explored, comes one of history's most intriguing mysteries. We journey to Antarctica. A land buried beneath miles of ice, isolated from civilization and shrouded in secrets that continue to challenge conventional history. The mystery begins not on the ice shelf, but on a map. In 1513, an Ottoman admiral named Piri Reis created a chart of the known world. Centuries later, researchers examining the map noticed something extraordinary. Along its southern edge appeared what some claim was a remarkably accurate depiction of Antarctica 300 years before the continent was officially discovered. Even more astonishing, certain interpretations suggested the coastline was shown without the massive ice sheets that cover it today. Some theorists believe that Piri Reis copied far older source maps. Others argue the resemblance is simply coincidence. The result of creative interpretation at the headquarters of the United Nations in New York hangs the famous azimuthal equidistant world map centered on the North Pole. To some observers, the circular projection creates a striking image. Antarctica appears not as a continent at the bottom of the world, but as a vast ring surrounding the known world. For conspiracy theorists, this has fueled decades of speculation. Was Antarctica once understood differently? Do ancient maps preserve forgotten knowledge? Science offers explanations, mystery offers questions. And sometimes the questions are far more fascinating than the answers. As Antarctica continues to reveal ancient fossils, hidden mountain ranges, and lakes sealed beneath the ice for millions of years, one thing remains certain. Our planet still holds secrets waiting to be uncovered. Until next time, keep your eyes to the skies, your mind open to the possibilities, and listen closely for the echoes of the unknown.
0: Sometimes entertaining, sometimes serious, always compelling. 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
5: And breaking news here on Sid and Friends in the Morning. We have a peace deal signed, basically three parties, the U.S., Hamas, and Israel, a Gaza peace deal. Hamas agreeing to disarm over a certain period of time. And in return for that, the Israelis will eventually pull out. Time will tell, John, if they actually do this. But this, listen. It's a start. I'll take it for now.
6: And look, I give Israel the credit for that because they went in there and they cleaned out the place.
5: Yeah.
6: And now I guess Hezbollah with Lebanon, it's Lebanon's job along with whatever help Israel could take care of. And then you have the Houthis. The Houthis, that's Saudi Arabia's job.
5: Yeah.
6: Let them take care of the Houthis. I mean, you know. Hey, you want to screw around, you're going to pay a penalty.
5: And that's the other breaking news this morning. Saudi Arabia preparing for a major ground and air offensive against the Houthis. I don't like to call them rebels. They're not rebels. They're not interested
6: What are they?
5: They're a terrorist army of Iran. They're not interested in, like, taking over Saudi Arabia and creating a new government and providing better healthcare websites.
6: You know, so in other words, if you live in that area and you need a job, you applied to be a terrorist.
5: Yeah, yeah.
6: I'll give you the lowdown. So when Trump left office in January of 2021, I guess Iran was only producing 300,000 barrels a day, and guess what? And oil was $50 or $55 a barrel. So Iran was starving to death. And then the president of the United States, Joe Biden.
5: Or whoever was in charge.
6: Whoever was in charge made the oil $100 a barrel for 4 years. And guess what? And they allowed Iran to produce all the oil they want. 3 million barrels a day, and they had all the money in the world. We made them rich again. We made Russia $10 million, $100 a barrel a day, 10 million barrels a day of oil in Russia. We made Russia rich again. And guess what? Iran had so much money, they got to hire the Hezbollah, the Hamas.
5: They didn't use it for health care and for pre-K?
6: No.
5: Universal pre-K? I'm shocked.
7: Yeah, you and me both.
6: In other words, who gave them, I want every American out there to realize it. Who gave them the money to pay the terrorists? Well, it was Joe Biden's $100 a barrel oil.
5: $121 a barrel, actually, at one point.
7: At one point, yeah.
6: But that, I want every American out there that's listening to us, and there's a lot of people listening to us. We're one of the most powerful radio stations in the Northeast. And that's how it happened. And then even Putin himself said, if Trump was president, I would not have attacked the Ukraine.
5: That's right.
7: Yeah. You know,
6: he said it himself.
7: You know what's crazy, John? When we, with this breaking news, automatically, and again, this is not supposed to be partisan. I'm a centrist. I'm a fiscal conservative. I'm a social moderate. The second that this information came out, already individuals are attacking the president. As if this is a bad thing,
5: yeah,
7: that all of a sudden Hamas, a senior Hamas official, told the BBC, amongst other reporters, that they agreed to the plan, and an official statement will be coming out, which acknowledges that President Trump is pushing for this complete disarmament of Hamas in Gaza. So if hypothetically you are concerned, as I am, with what's happening to the people in Gaza, isn't this a good thing? Why are we arguing over something which is good? Why do we have to automatically attack the president, regardless of who the president is? Why are you attacking somebody who's ending a conflict that's ending a 2,000-year disagreement?
5: Well, we have to take a break. We have a lot of great names joining us in the 7 a.m. hour, including John Fahey. He's going to join us, Jonathan Fahey, who's also a great legal expert. We got to ask him about this attack on Western civilization and the law. We have so much more. This is Sid and Friends in the Morning. I'm Jake Novak in for Sid, along with John Katzmatidis and Michael Cohen. We're taking over. We're getting your weekend started with big news and great analysis.

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5: I'm Michael Wallace. President Trump says there's a preliminary deal to have Hamas disarm and have Israeli forces leave Gaza. News Nation's Vinay Simlot.
6: The war in Gaza has played a major role in American politics, with lawmakers now questioning U.S. support for Israel. The U.S. official says now Hamas has agreed to disarm and turn over control of Gaza. In exchange, the official says Israel will leave the area. Right now, the Israeli military controls more than half of Gaza. Now, Israel has not publicly agreed to this deal, and a U.S. official says the Israelis are skeptical that Hamas will follow through.
5: This Gaza resident, heard through an interpreter, is also skeptical.
7: Where is the reconstruction? Where is the return of the displaced? Where is the withdrawal of Israeli forces from our land in the Gaza Strip? None of this is being implemented on the ground.
5: Hamas spokesman said this morning Israel will have to pull out before it agrees to surrender its arms. Spain's military is trying to restore order in the Spanish enclave of Ceuta in North Africa, where thousands of migrants rushed in yesterday from Morocco. At least 18 migrants died making the trip. Some swam for 7 hours to get there. One local Spanish official called it a total humanitarian and social emergency. Acting Attorney General Todd Blanche met with Republican Senators John Cornyn and Tom Tillis late yesterday after President Trump threatened to withdraw Blanche's nomination. The two senators oppose a tax deal Blanche negotiated for the president.
8: The controversy surrounding Blanche's attorney general nomination is drawing sharp reactions from both parties on Capitol Hill. Democratic Senator Mark Warner.
9: It's wonderful that some of my Republican friends are finally finding their backbones.
8: He said Blanche isn't qualified for the job.
9: His only qualification in many ways is being the president's personal lawyer.
8: But Senate Judiciary Committee Chairman Chuck Grassley, who's a Republican, says he's still working to move Blanche's nomination forward.
10: Exactly when that can happen, I don't know, but we're going to work hard to get the differences worked out.
8: Stacey Lynn, Worldwide News Network, Washington.
5: Seattle Mayor Katie Wilson will introduce an interim police chief today after Chief Sean Barnes resigned over his absence during Sunday's deadly shooting at a food festival. News Nation's Jim Nelson has more on the fallout.
11: Every day this week, I've been surprised.
12: Former King County Sheriff John Urquhart has been critical of how the two sides have handled the last few days.
11: I expect better from a big city police chief, but especially from a big city mayor and all the people that she has that advise her. That was really the most surprising thing to me of all.
12: And now he has concerns about turnover. 9 chiefs since 2009.
11: Stability matters. Stability matters for the rank and file. Stability matters for the citizens of Seattle.
5: Could be a good start on Wall Street this morning. Dow and NASDAQ futures both up more than 300. 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
13: 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Good morning. I'm Noam Layden. Search crews, well, they're back in the Passaic River, New Jersey this morning, looking for a 10-year-old girl who went missing there Wednesday night while playing with two other friends. Neighbors, well, they've been watching on.
14: She's this beautiful little girl. She's very energetic, and she's very creative, and she's a great girl.
15: We're praying that they find her.
13: The three kids were all together when they somehow ended up in the water Wednesday. A 10-year-old drowned. He pushed his sister to shore before he went under, and she actually survived. Neighbors in the South Bronx outraged that a mother and a grandmother are accused of starving their 16-year-old autistic son to death.
16: It's sad because the mother, they're supposed to be the one that protect them, not be careful, to take care of them.
17: So you haven't seen them in 3 years?
16: No.
13: Prosecutors say 36-year-old Janita Jarvis, 62-year-old Denise Jarvis, cuffed Thursday after the medical examiner determined 16-year-old Adonis was tortured to death back in March. He weighed just 59 pounds when he was brought to a hospital. Police say his twin brother was tortured too, but somehow he survived. A Suffolk County driver's ed instructor under arrest after police say he made sexually explicit remarks to male students during driving lessons.
18: That's nasty. I think that's really bad behavior, especially since he's the adult.
13: 66-year-old Joseph Klein arrested, charged with endangering the welfare of a child. And neighbors in Elizabeth, New Jersey say they can't take it anymore. They say the stink in the air from the local wastewater treatment plant is making them sick.
19: I would describe the smell as if you were sitting in your own toilet and decided to put your head in it.
20: The smell is horrible. It smells like rotten eggs all day long, every day. The plant's down there, you know, probably 3 blocks away, and you can still get the smell here.
13: Wastewater plant is owned by Essex and Union counties. The mayor in Elizabeth says the city's ready to take legal action, levy daily fines now against the facility until that odor goes away. A mix of sun and clouds today, the high 85, 705. Now let's head over to the 77 WABC sports desk, and here's Justin Ellick.
21: 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Yanks lost 2-1 in 11 innings to the White Sox in the finale of a four-game series, splitting the series 2 games apiece with Chicago. The Yankees, who blew an early lead on Wednesday and lost 6-5 in 12 innings, fell 3.5 games behind Tampa Bay in the AL East. New York starter Ryan Weathers did not allow a run on 3 hits through 7 innings while striking out 4 and walking 3. He threw 106 pitches. Up next for the Yankees, Will Warren will start this afternoon series opener against the Cubs, with the Yanks remaining in the Windy City. First pitch from Chicago is scheduled for 2:20 p.m. In Queens, Luis Robert Jr. had a 2-run single to cap an 8th-inning rally in the Mets' 4-2 victory over the Miami Marlins to open a 4-game series there. Bo Bichette doubled off Michael Peterson with 2 outs, and Carson Bench singled and swiped 2nd to set up Robert's big hit, just his 4th in 29 at-bats since he returned to the Mets on July 20th following that 3-month stint on the IL. Brooks Raley, an impending free agent who is a candidate to be traded by the last-place Mets before the deadline come Monday, got 5 outs in the 7th and 8th, and Devin Williams earned his 16th save by working around Heriberto Hernandez's leadoff walk in the 9th. Francisco Lindor laced a run-scoring single in the 6th for the Mets, who have won 4 of 5, just the 3rd time in the last 2 months. They've won at least 4 times in a 5-game span. And Mets starter Nolan McLean gave up 2 runs and struck out 6 in 6 1/3 innings of work. He has allowed 2 earned runs, 4 fewer 10 times in his last 11 starts. Up next for the Mets, Freddie Peralta will start tonight's 2nd game of this 4-game set. First pitch from Citi Field is scheduled for 7:10 p.m. against the Marlins. And in the first of several anticipated moves to unload veterans before that trading deadline on Monday, the Mets agreed to send left-handed reliever A.J. Minter to the Minnesota Twins for 2 minor leaguers last night. The Mets received infielders Bruin Agbayani, the son of their former outfielder Benny Agbayani, and Billy Amick in return. That is your sport, sponsored by Pete Morgan and Peerless Boilers. 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I'm Justin Ellick on 77 WABC.
13: 707 Traffic Transit Now. Here's Joe Nolan.
22: All right, now I'm from the Apple Bank Traffic Desk. Northbound Western Spur, the Turnpike at 15W. There is an accident there. It's been there all morning long. 2 left lanes remain to be out. A lot of rubbernecking on the southbound side, but the delay northbound begins to a point almost dead even between 13A and 14 all the way on up to 15W. Now, also, this is impacting 1 and 9 northbound as you start to get northbound coming away from the airport up to the split for the Skyway and the truck route. Bumper-to-bumper traffic, long traffic delay there as well. Inbound Holland Tunnel then coming off of 1 and 9, a 40-minute delay, only about 10 coming off off of the Turnpike Extension. If you're inbound at the Lincoln Tunnel and the George Washington Bridge, really pretty much only minor delays. Cross Island northbound, still slow into Jamaica Avenue. There was an earlier accident there. You do have delays westbound on the Cross Bronx as you come up to the George Washington Bridge from the 3rd Avenue Hill. Subway delays to 6 trains getting through Hunts Point, Hunters Point Avenue. Again, earlier problems. And then also Jersey Transit later on the 902 out of Jersey Avenue. That has been canceled. 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
0: 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The Cats Roundtable. John Catsimatidis with Gordon Chang on China's military power.
1: People are going to wonder about China in Iran's war effort.
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0: Cousin Brucey. With Emil Stuccio of the Classics.
4: Thanks to the Passions and the Mystics who looked out for us.
0: Larry Kudlow on the Republicans' plans for the upcoming midterms.
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0: Sean Spicer admonishing Democrats for dismissing voter fraud in New Jersey.
24: Well, 6,600 were illegal. 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
0: Michael Cohen with CIA whistleblower John Curacao about refusing torture training.
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0: 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Everything you need to know in 10 minutes or less. New York proud. New York loud. With New York attitude. All here on Talk Radio 77 WABC. 77 WABC. This is Sid and Friends in the Morning. No, I-

0: at the Ritz.
1: You know, folks, welcome back. This is Sid and Friends in the Morning. I'm Jake Novak sitting in for Sid along with John Katsimatidis and Michael Cohen. The Cats are playing. Hey, folks, I hope you didn't sell off your 401k a couple days ago when the Dow lost 1,100 points and change, because we've had two good days in a row.
2: Yeah. 2 days in a row. Right now, the futures are up almost 500 or 600, and it went up 600 yesterday. So it holds 1,200.
1: Yeah, it's called, investing is a marathon, not a sprint, my friends. And the thing that bothers me is the mainstream news media always has that little box in the middle of the screen when the Dow is crashing. When the Dow is up, they never put it in there, because the biggest bias, not the liberal bias, which is big, not the geographic bias, which is the biggest bias in the news media, is the bias in favor of negative, frightening stories. They couldn't cover a good news story if they tried.
2: I will tell you, just and even our people do it. You ready?
1: Yeah, okay.
2: You ready? Is when they want to sound like oil is going up, inflation is going to go up. They talk about Brent,
1: yeah,
2: which is $10 more a barrel sometimes.
1: That's right.
2: Instead of WTI, which the United States, we pay we pay our gasoline based on Western Texas or whatever, yeah. WTI.
1: West Texas Intermediate Light Sweet Crude, but don't drink it.
2: Okay. WTI, it could be $80, and our announcer someplace on one of our says, and we're at $90 for
1: Brent. Yeah. Who cares? Brent is not what we trade here in this country. It's if you're a hardcore investor, you look at Brent. But that's
2: if you want to make the United States look bad, if you want to say, if you want to make inflation is going up, well.
3: Meanwhile, the market's at 52,200 and change.
2: Okay,
1: so 700 now in the future. So
2: I predicted 60,000. I hope I get that.
1: Yeah.
3: So Trump turns around and he said, it's now like the 34th time in a period of a year that we've hit a high.
1: A new high, yeah.
3: But again, you can't give him any credit for anything. Oh, the Dow is down 1,100. Trump's a failure. Listen, there are things that I think he's doing great. And then there are things I'm not too happy with either. But then again, anybody, Ed Koch had the greatest line of all time. If you agree with me 6 out of 12 times, you should support me. If you agree with me 12 out of 12 times, you should seek a psychiatrist. You're not supposed to agree with every single thing. That's a cult, right?
2: The number was 70%.
1: Yeah.
2: By the way, we had.
3: Did I just change poor Ed Koch?
1: I like the way you did it, Michael.
2: It's okay.
1: Michael Cohen,
2: don't worry about it.
1: You know, it's like a game of telephone, but I liked your interpretation of it. It's nice.
2: Well, we had Ed Koch, the New York State GOP leader, on, who's a regular on Thursdays and Fridays the other day. And then we had somebody on from California or Illinois or somebody. And he called him Mayor Koch.
1: Oh, no. Oh, gee. We resurrected him. This is a powerful radio station.
2: You brought back to memory.
3: By the way, WABC can do anything.
1: Yeah, I didn't know we could do that. Another big breaking story this morning is this massive migrant invasion. 49,000 people breaking through the borders of Spain in one day. And on the line with us right now is someone who knows a lot about borders. Jonathan Fahey, who used to be the Deputy Assistant Secretary at the Department of Homeland Security under President Trump during his first term. Sir, thank you so much for joining us. You must have had some maybe PTSD looking at that video from Spain overnight.
4: Yeah, it's pretty amazing. You kind of expected Bill Malusian to be in the picture reporting on it. It's amazing. And you know what? The most amazing part about it is that was our daily occurrence at the border during the Biden administration. We had upwards of 13,000 people a day, 300,000 a month. But it just shows that these leftists, wherever they are, that's one of their core issues is open borders, mass amnesty, and they want, want to basically destroy everything.
2: What's worse than that is we didn't know who was coming in. The guy from Venezuela, what was his name, Maduro, emptied out his jails, emptied out his hospitals, and he sent them to New York. He sent them to us. I mean, I want to know which Democrat out there was supporting that to happen.
4: I think every Democrat essentially has supported that happening, because remember, none of them spoke up about it until 2024, when it was an election year and they started giving a little mild pushback. But during 2021, 2022, and 2023, when this was going on every single day, the Democrats remained largely silent and supportive and did the standard, you know, tricks. If anyone spoke out against it from, you know, the Republican side of the aisle, they call them racist, call them xenophobic, just a standard playbook. But it is one of the most destructive policies that's ever been implemented in this country. And it's just so shameful because it was implemented against the will of the American people. And, we're still paying the price on a daily basis. We're going to have more Lincoln Rylands, more Sheridan Gormans because of people Joe Biden let in, welcome in, gave them gift cards, put them up. Remember, they were putting up at hotels in Manhattan, the Roosevelt Hotel. They're putting illegal aliens in a place that most people could never afford to go, and they were putting them there permanently. It's just so shameful. But, you know, the Democrats want it to happen again, and that's the worst part of it all, which shows where they're coming from.
3: And, you know, the biggest mistake, John, is the fact that they're trying to make it sound as if, though, it's anti-immigration. I don't think Jake or John or myself, none of us are anti-immigration. There just needs to be a proper policy that people, a process that people have to follow. I mean, we all come from somewhere. My father was born in Poland. My grandmother, Argentina. My wife is from the Ukraine. I mean, let's be serious. I believe in immigration. I just don't believe in open borders. You know, Trump, obviously going back with him over 15 years, he used to constantly say, this is not a new ideology for him. He used to regularly say, a country without borders, quite frankly, isn't a country. If you want, I can actually do his voice, so you'll know exactly how. A country without borders, quite frankly, isn't a country at all. And that's what he's been saying that literally since 2011.
2: We got some breaking news a second.
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1: So we're talking about this mass migrant invasion in Spain that we're all seeing video of, even the mainstream news media. And now it's confirmed, the Spanish prime minister saying that, you know, a court decision that said that migrants by the sea can't be returned once they cross over into mainland Spain is what triggered this. Well, duh. I mean, this is you roll out the welcome mat. You know, we're talking to Jonathan Fay, former top official at the Department of Homeland Security, also a former very successful federal prosecutor. You know, the answer to so many of the questions is just simple law and order, isn't it? Not restriction, not repression, just enforce the existing laws. Correct, Jonathan Fahey?
4: Correct. Exactly right. And I think John's point is so good. It's like, it's not anti-immigrant. And that's a left trick to manipulate people and bully people. But it's like Donald Trump, you know, his policy on immigration is reasonable. It's let's have immigration that benefits the American people. And that's the way it should be vetted for. And there's nothing wrong with that. Nothing that should be apologized for doing that. And you look at Spain, they not only had that Supreme Court ruling, but their prime minister also implemented an amnesty policy that was supposedly going to be only for 500,000 people, which is still a lot. But they've already had over 1.1 or 1.2 million people applying for it. So it just shows what the Democrats want to do here, too, which is they want mass amnesty for all the illegals. So what does that do? Not only does it give the mass amnesty, but it encourages more people to flood our borders because they know they want to be there for that amnesty or the next amnesty.
1: It's an easy segue, Jonathan Fahey, to the mass amnesty they want for everybody. It's not just for illegal immigrants. It's emptying the jails. It's getting rid of cash bail. These are basic tenets of law and order. I also strongly believe that the answer to the rise in bigotry and anti-Semitism in America isn't hate crime laws. It isn't sending someone to the Holocaust Museum. It's enforcing existing law and order. If every American or visitor to this country understands that if you assault a human being, vandalize a building, no matter who the victim is or the perpetrator is, you're going to go to jail. That's the end of the problem. There's the end of your violence. I mean, these are basic tenets. We were just talking earlier. You have leaders of countries who, in a Hobbesian way, have decided, as Hobbes talked about, leaders who are telling their public they are no longer going to protect them, that they would rather invite these dangerous people in because of a political principle. That is a rupture of a basic tenet of Western civilization that's even older than this country.
4: Yeah, you're exactly right. And really the downfall of Europe is really just essentially it's weak men that are afraid to stand up for themselves and stand up for their culture and stand up for Europe. And they constantly degrade their own society. And this is the natural result. If you can't stand up for your own society, people are going to overrun it and take over. And when these people take over, they're not going to be as forgiving to the people that are there. And that it's just astonishing that they are allowing this to happen for essentially short-term political gain, but long-term harm to the society. And they don't care. Like, you're exactly right. Law and order, without law and order, nothing else matters. So it's like if you can't do the basics, all the other stuff goes out the window because you live in chaos. No one's safe. No one's secure. But it's just so shameful watching this happen in Europe. And also we watched it happen here. And that, you know, the Democrats sat idly by allowing it or encouraging it to happen to the detriment of so many people and probably so many people in the future.
1: It's also law and order, Jonathan Fahey, again, former assistant secretary of U.S. Department of Homeland Security. Also, Law and Order is also the greatest anti-poverty program of all time. I want to float an idea, Pastor. You know, they teach you in school, we learn in our culture that poverty leads to crime. The opposite is true. And I wonder if you agree with me. Poverty doesn't cause crime. Crime causes poverty.
4: Well, exactly right. If you have chaos, you have disorder, you have lack of respect for personal property, private property rights, it's hard to grow an economy, to create opportunities, to have opportunities. So, yeah, you're exactly right. If you have crime, again, nothing else matters. And you look back to, you know, your city with, you know, Rudy Giuliani days, it really transformed the city just focusing on the basic law and order principles, and everyone, not literally everyone, but almost everyone benefited enormously, not just from the crime, not being victims of crime, but like you were saying, economically, probably you're more comfortable going and joining the city, your schools are better, everything is better, and nothing else, again, nothing else matters if you don't have it.
1: Jonathan Fahey, you know, we're also in a situation here in the city where we have, and I know you were a criminal prosecutor and you're at Homeland Security, but I, as a legal scholar, I also want to ask you about just another thing that's going on here. You know, we have Michael Cohen here in the studio, and he already asked you a question. He's one of many New Yorkers who have received this demand from the city that you have to prove you don't have a second residence worth an X amount of money. Or we're going to hit you with this huge tax. That's also an abrogation of a basic tenet of Western civilization, which is if you are trying to extract money from someone else, the burden of proof is on you, not on them. How can you run a society like this, Jonathan?
4: Yeah, exactly. The way this is being implemented is just so it's basically, yeah, putting the onus on the people to prove that this isn't a second home or it's not worth a certain amount of money. It's so shameful. And it really amounts, you know, it's sort of a constitutional question. Is this a taking by government? They're basically taking property from people because they're from another state. So you have a lot of constitutional issues here. But really, it just shows this sort of this politics of envy, of resentment, and all of these things are just so unhealthy. And, you know, all they're going to do, and you all know, they're going to drive people out and make New York City, make it worse for the people that are currently there. So, and everyone even knows that that's true, but they'd really rather, you know, take a piece of people that they don't like. And even though it doesn't really help the people they say they're helping.
3: You know, most people don't remember New York City in the 70s, when the city was really in bad, bad shape. And you had building after building which were falling down. You had completely run down the homeless, the crime. Everything was upside down. And that's what I think is unfortunately in the books and in store for us coming up, simply because all the wealth is going to leave. You see, that's the thing about wealth. Well, they don't have to stay.
2: They're leaving New York.
3: That's my point.
2: They're leaving New York. And it's very, very sad. I love New York. You love New York. We all love New York. And, you know, even yesterday, Bank of America announced they're building a big building in Texas.
3: Because they don't want to deal with this moron mayor of ours. It's just
2: bottom
3: that simple.
2: Bottom line is that they don't want to deal with Albany. They don't want to deal with City Hall right now.
3: Well, yeah, I forgot to talk about Albany. I mean, Kathy Hochul. She doesn't agree, by the way. I know people that work for her. She does not agree with what they're doing, but Kathy Hochul is doing this for political purpose. She wants to keep her power.
1: She's completely by the DNC.
3: She is. She's completely incompetent, and she doesn't care. It's all about her retaining. Instead of standing up and saying, we're going to work with ICE, like with that 287G agreements, instead of turning around saying to the mayor, you cannot do this pit-to-tear tax.
1: Yeah, that's perfect for you, Jonathan Vey. Last word to you on this. How does it feel when you see these sanctuary cities and sanctuary states telling the public, yeah, we're not going to work with the people who are trying to get rid of the most violent illegal immigrants? I mean, that's got to be more than just an aggravation for you.
4: Yeah, it's so shameful because, and I don't even think most people really realize what they mean by a sanctuary city, but it's like they'd rather turn a criminal over to back into the community rather than turn them over to ICE. And just last year, New York, 2025, turned over 7,000 illegal aliens back into the community rather than ICE. But it just shows the Democrat what their true motive is. They look at every illegal alien as a vote or a potential vote, so they don't want a single vote getting thrown out of the country. But it's so shameful that they're willing, like you said with Hochul, they're willing to compromise, you know, the safety of the citizens for their own political gain. And it's so shameful when you see a politician, because most of them go into politics with good motives, and then they get there, and the only thing they mattered, like you said, is keeping the power as opposed to serving the public. And it's really shameful when we can all see this from both sides of the aisle, something that is incredibly harmful, and it's still happening, and no one will do anything about it.
3: Yeah, I don't think Mayor Mondani came in, by the way, to do good things. I think he came in for a sole purpose.
1: Yeah, I think the resentment you talked about.
2: We've got to take a break.
1: Jonathan Fahey, thank you so much for joining us. You've been a perfect guest for us on this morning where we see a border being completely destroyed in a Western, one of the oldest Western
2: civilizations. I want to get somebody on from NATO or from Europe that's going to tell us how the hell they feel about it. About one of the NATO countries being invaded like
1: that. Yeah, pull their security clearance. All right, thank you so much. We're going to be right back with Sid and Friends in the Morning.

0: and said good night. The nightingale sang in Berkeley Square.
1: New York proud, New York loud, with New York attitude. 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WABC Traffic and Transit.
2: Well, from the Apple Bank traffic desk, biggest problem we still have around the area is over in New Jersey on the northbound western spur of the New Jersey Turnpike. Now, we are bumper to bumper from just north of Interchange 13A all the way on up to 15W. And again, this is because of an accident there. It's been there all morning long, still causing some pretty significant delays northbound. And now also 109 is jammed up from I-78 all the way on up to the split with the Skyway and also the truck route. And again, all of this is because of alternate routing. The trucks starting to head up 109 instead of the turnpike, and it really isn't any better for them at all. Then, if you're heading into the Holland Tunnel off of the Skyway, there's still a 30-minute delay from earlier issues. We're up to about a 15-minute delay at the Holland. Still looking really good, though, up at the Lincoln Tunnel and up at the George Washington Bridge, really almost no delay at all. So that's great news if you're headed that way. Westbound 78, local lanes west of exit 48, a stall there. BQE northbound at the Kosciuszko, an accident. That one is going to be in the right lane. And Mass Transit, again, delays on the N and the W and alternate side is in effect. 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I'm Joe Nolan with traffic on Talk Radio 77 WABC.
1: Coming up Sunday morning at 6 on Let the Record Show. With Judge Richard Weinberg, Chairman Jesse Garcia, and Eric Levine, Esquire. This week on the show, we go on the record. As House Foreign Affairs Committee Chairman Brian Mast says President Trump is making sure countries such as Cuba and Venezuela can't be used as bases to threaten America.
3: That's all they could offer, is being a high ground to America. 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
1: It's Let the Record Show. Holding court. 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
5: 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On this Friday, I'm thinking about Iran. The mullahs in Tehran reportedly threatened physical violence against Melania and Barron Trump. No surprise. These are savages over there. But it should be a sobering moment for every American. The problem for President Trump is that the American people are not backing him the way they usually would. That's because of high prices for gasoline and food. Most folks know the administration's strike on Iran was the right thing to do. You cannot let a terrorist nation develop a nuclear weapon. So right now, it is impossible to ascertain the situation on the ground. How much damage is the USA doing to the Iranians? There's no accurate reporting. Information is scant. But there is a history component to all of this. In 1945, the high command in Germany and also in Japan refused to acknowledge the war was lost. 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
7: Another swing and a miss in the Senate for a resolution calling for an end to the conflict in Iran. The measure failed 50-49, with Republicans Rand Paul, Susan Collins, and Lisa Murkowski voting in favor of it. Opposition is growing nationwide to surveillance cameras made by Flock Safety.
8: Police use the systems to track license plates and help solve crimes, but critics say the fast-growing network raises serious privacy concerns. Will Freeman is founder of DFlock.
9: Most people are innocent people. And their data is out there. Their data is being collected. There's not really a way to opt out of it other than driving around these things.
8: Several cities have shut off the cameras or ended contracts in recent months, with additional concern that the information gathered is being shared with Immigration and Customs Enforcement. Brandon Eisen, Worldwide News Network.
7: South Korea hit its highest temperature ever recorded, 104 degrees in the southeastern city of Yangsan today. The region is in its third day of a heat wave. Michael Wallace, Worldwide News Network, New York.
10: Stop with this other nonsense. 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

0: is the last day of July. This is Friday, July 31st. Your rent's due if you pay by the top of the month, just so you know. I got to get that. No, I don't have rent. We've been talking. We've had a couple of breaking news stories this morning. The biggest story worldwide, and everyone is covering it, even the lamestream media, this massive invasion of 49,000 people, migrants from Morocco, all men. We didn't see one woman in any of the videos. Military age, Muslim men pouring into Spain from Morocco. No control at the border. Spain apparently is now good. Now they'll send their military in. You know, honestly, you can either fix a problem easily early or you get a big headache later. Just a small patrol at that border would have stopped this problem. All you need is to prove that you're protecting a border. So we're talking about that. We're also talking about breaking news on a positive side. Hamas has agreed to a disarmament deal, a peace deal in Gaza. They're going to agree to disarm. Time will tell if they actually do it. But look, they're putting their name on a piece of paper to do something like this and to agree to it is better than rockets being fired. And I hate to jinx it, and I won't, but I'll just. Been a long time since a rocket's been fired from Gaza into Israel, you know.
1: Quiet.
0: Yeah, I know. Maybe they got all the launchers. I don't know.
1: They're probably listening to the station right
0: we've
1: now.
0: We've got this, you know, a new launcher. You know, by the way, the answer to Middle East peace has always, in my opinion, been, this is for the New Yorkers, alternate side of the street parking. Because when you have alternate side of the street parking, when do you not have to move the car? On a religious holiday. So suddenly you love all religions. Please come to New York with your crazy religion so I don't have to move my freaking car. And suicide bombers, when they get a good spot, they're not going to want to move that car. I mean, honestly, it's going to be. So all kidding aside, alternate side of the street parking is the answer to peace in our time. Joining us right now is someone who knows something a little bit about alternate side of the street parking, former Congressman Peter King. And Congressman, all kidding aside, what did you think when you I'm sure you've seen the video of this massive, massive invasion in Spain. 49,000 people, almost all men in one day. Not a good thing, right?
2: No, not at all. And it's really just a dramatic, it's an overview of what can happen in almost every country. And that's what we have to be on the lookout for. And that was really bound to happen ultimately with Spain. Unfortunately, we've had so many immigrants coming across from North Africa into Spain, and they get to Spain and they get dispersed throughout Europe. And even some of the great liberals in Europe who are critical of the United States for our tough policies on immigration, which unfortunately we didn't enforce that much. But those countries, now when you go to a country like England, Ireland, others, France, they're screaming and yelling about all this massive influx of immigrants they've had. The fact is, I agree with what you're saying, what Michael's saying, what John has always said. Immigration is important. In many ways, it's the lifeblood of a country, that new blood coming into a country. That's what has made America great. But it has to be done legally. It has to be controlled. And if you just let mass, illegal immigration, as we saw, this is my district, unfortunately, was one of the hardest hit by MS-13.
0: Uh-huh.
2: That was a direct result of illegal immigration. And very little, they said that Obama was the deporter-in-chief. I tell you, when it came to MS-13, very little was done at all to stop them until President Trump came in. And then that's when, again, it was an all-out effort, a combination of the local police, state police, and the feds coming in. And so we had, like, at one time, 25 murders in 17 months carried out by MS-13. We've had virtually none since then. The reason I say that is there's an occasional one where you're not sure if it's MS-13 or not, but they no longer at all have that reign of terror that they had. So you have to have strict enforcement. If not, well, we saw in Spain, we're going to see that replicated in many other places unless strict action is taken.
0: Congressman Peter King, let's drill down into this a little bit more, because right now there's a college sophomore at Oberlin College who runs the Democratic Party's Policy Philosophy Committee who's saying they're against immigration. Immigration. I mean, this is like talking to a teenager when you ground them for breaking curfew and they say, you hate me. I mean, you talked about it. I was glad you mentioned MS-13. And here is the quote unquote logic of the college sophomore moronic thinking in the Democrat Party. They say things like this. Well, the percentage of illegal immigrants who commit violent crimes is lower than other people who are here in this country. That doesn't matter. Why are we importing any net new criminal at all? This is like something. If you're a little bit buzzed at a college party in a dorm room, that might make sense. But in the real world, Congressman, we don't want to import even one net new criminal, whatever their crime rate is. That's for morons.
2: Absolutely. And ironically enough, not ironically, but the reality is that the ones you'll get hit hardest by this are the immigrants. It was like MS-13, using them as the example. They were terrorizing the immigrant population in Suffolk County. And so they're the ones suffering the most, not necessarily, you know, the upper-class white people that they're always talking about, mm-hmm. the privileged people. The ones, almost everyone who was killed by MS-13 was another immigrant. They terrorized those communities. Then, of course, they branched out. So the reality is, if you really care about immigrants, if you really care about people who need help, the first thing you should do is get rid of the illegals, certainly get rid of the gang members, get rid of those who are carrying out these hideous crimes. I also think, John and I have discussed this too, that if a family's been here for a long time and there's been no crime, give them a break. But other than that, you have to be strict and you have to be tough, and sometimes tough love is what works. But for these people who somehow think that, you know, they're the great moral people because they want to have open borders, well, tell that to the families that are being butchered and slaughtered and robbed in those immigrant communities because of these people that you're letting in.
1: We just need process, right, Congressman? It just needs a process. And every president prior to Trump right now have kicked that can right down the road. They always say, immigration, it's too hard of a topic. It's too controversial. It's going to bring my negative, you know, favorabilities down. And so Trump is interesting because he doesn't care. He really, truly doesn't care about his. Of course, he would like to be, you know, 100% favorable, but he knows that's not going to happen. And he's going to continue to implement his agenda, regardless of what, you know, the lamestream liberal media is going to say. And I wanted to get your take on, for example, Kathy Hochul and Tish James with this new 287G, the tearing up of the agreements with ICE and DHS.
2: Well, that's going to directly affect us here in Nassau County. You know, Bruce Blakeman, hopefully he's going to be our next governor. Right now, he's our county executive. He's one of the only municipalities in the country which actually has a written agreement with ICE. And you had very little controversy in Nassau County. ICE, the police cooperate with ICE, law enforcement at all levels. The county executive cooperates with ICE. And things are done efficiently and effectively. And for Kathy Hochul to be coming like this, you know, we've seen in other, we've seen in Spain now, you know, what can be the result of this. But the fact is, these agreements are working. And when you have the agreement between the police and ICE, that's when you don't have the violence. It was in Minnesota when somehow, you know, the governor and the mayor were having the police not cooperate. Basically, the police stood down in Minneapolis and St. Paul. And that's when the violence breaks out. The fact is, in Nassau County, the police keep things under control. ICE does their job. We've had no incidents at all. That's the way to get it done. So if Kathy Hochul really cared, or Tish James really cared about maintaining order and doing all they can to make sure that no killings or mistakes happen, that's the important way to do that is have the police cooperating with ICE, ICE cooperating with the police, have coordinated activities, and that can be done peacefully and effectively with a minimum of violence and a minimum of risk.
3: Well, one of the reasons, Peter King, John Katsimatidis, one of the reasons that New York City is so safer in the last 12 months is because Jay Clayton, who now got promoted in the U.S. Attorney's Office and the FBI and the other federal officials, that they worked very closely with the NYPD and others and the word got out. If you get locked up by the feds, well, do not pass go. Do not collect $200. Go directly to jail.
0: Lots of luck.
3: And a federal prison. And what Jay Clayton did and what the feds did is they found a reason to lock these people up under federal charges instead of allowing them to go to the state judges or the state DAs. And that made a difference in New York. But if you didn't have Donald Trump as president, and if you didn't have Jay Clayton as his the U.S. attorney, well, guess what? That wouldn't have happened. And what they're trying to do now in Albany, and what they're trying to do is break down that mold. What we want is a safe New York City, a safe New York State, a safe Nassau, Suffolk County, and that's all we want. Well, what's wrong with that? I mean, it's in the Declaration of Independence. It's in the Constitution that one of the responsibilities of our federal government is to keep us safe.
2: John, you know, you and I shouldn't even have to be talking about this. 20 years ago, people say that you have to debate whether or not the police...

0: cooperate with the feds in enforcing the law, people would say, you're crazy. Of course they do. That's what the government's all about. But now you're right. Jay Clayton did an outstanding job as U.S. attorney. I think he's going to do an excellent job as the director of national intelligence. And you have, so you had Clayton, you had Tish James, who really has done a great job. Thank God she's there. And working together, we can get it done. It can get done. There's no reason why it can't. In fact, if it wasn't constantly undermined by the media, by the left wing of the Democratic Party, and also by some Republicans who lose their nerve. The fact is, that's why, and I'm not trying to make this a campaign pitch, why it's so important we elect Bruce Blakeman. I mean, he has stood up and done very much of what Donald Trump has done at the federal level, whether it's boys playing with boys, girls playing with girls, whether it's cooperating with ICE to get the job done. These are the common sense provisions that people want done. And yet it's now becomes noteworthy when an elected official does what he or she is supposed to do. Thank God Bruce Blakeman is doing it in Nassau. He'll do it at the state level. And Kathy Hochul, who, again, I worked with her when she was in Washington. She was on my committee when I was the chairman. This is a different Kathy Hochul we see right now.
1: Yeah. All right. Well, Peter, Congressman Peter King, thank you so much for joining us. We're going to take a break. When we come back here on Sit and Friends in the Morning, where we've got the Katz crew in here. I'm Jake Novak, along with John Katzmatidis and Michael Cohen, the host of When You Know, You Know, If You Know, You Know. We're going to come back and talk about the NATO implications of this. Remember, Spain is a NATO country that's now just been invaded. You saw it on your TV. You don't have to take my word for it. And we want to talk about what this means for NATO and what the Russia situation is with NATO. We had a missile crash in a NATO country.
2: That's the important thing. President Trump met with King Charles and said, and they both agreed. And the king doesn't really have much power there, but the people are with him. And they said, who is this guy that's in charge of the socialist that was in charge of England that wouldn't help out?
1: Andy Burnham. Well, first it was Keir Starmer, but then now Andy Burnham.
2: Well, originally, guess what? After King Charles returned to London after the visit with Trump, how much was the guy in Prime Minister's job worth?
1: Yeah, that's right. That was the end of
2: how
1: him.
2: How do we
1: that
2: used to say in the old days? 2 cents Chinese money.
1: Yeah. That and 275 will get you right on the subway. All right, we'll be right back with KT McFarland. More on this here on Sid and Friends in the Morning. I think

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3: From the Applebank Traffic Desk, as you travel northbound on the Jersey Turnpike, north of 13A, right on up to 15W. Bumper-to-bumper traffic, and again, this is because of an accident that's been there all morning long. It continues to be a problem for us, and also 1 and 9, not good either, right in that same area, northbound north of the airport, right on up to the truck route Skyway split. You've got bumper-to-bumper traffic, and then inbound on the Skyway, you're slow from the Hackensack River all the way in to the Holland Tunnel. Inbound on the Turnpike extension, a lot of volume getting off of the main line up to the bridge, and then once you get a little further east, you're okay until you get to just before the merge with 1 and 9, and you do have some delays there. Now, on the westbound side of 78, bumper-to-bumper getting out to Route 24, there is an accident there. If you're on the BQE, we had earlier problems around the Kosciuszko. That has been cleared, but we've got slow traffic now, Queens Boulevard down to the Williamsburg Bridge, and then as you're coming inbound, you're slow from the Prospect on up to the Brooklyn Bridge. Westbound crossbox slow, White Plains Road all the way on over to the George Washington Bridge, and then delays in both directions on the FDR Drive getting into the 120s and Mass Transit running good. 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I'm Joe Nolan with traffic on Talk Radio 77 WABC.

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1: Good morning, I'm John Terrett. Tech was back on deck on Thursday with the Philadelphia Stocks Index up about 8% at the end of it all. Dow, NASDAQ and S&P all firmly in the green, with the NASDAQ up by just under 3%. The street was still digesting the Fed's unchanged rate decision from Wednesday yesterday. Long-term bond yields remained elevated, the average 30-year mortgage rate returning to 6.66%, the most in a year. The U.S. economy grew at a yearly rate of 1.5% during the 3 months to June. The previous 3 months have been much better. Meanwhile, the annual rate of inflation rose to 3.5%. After the bell, Amazon earnings mostly beating, the stock up about 8%. And this was the last set of figures issued by Apple under Tim Cook's leadership. He retires now. Mark Zuckerberg's Meta platforms failed to convince investors about their AI spending plans. The stock was down by about 9%. Microsoft, on the other hand, up 17% as it lowered its CapEx spending forecast. Wall Street liked that. And Spider-Man Brand New Day is looking to secure one of the biggest box office openings ever this weekend. They're looking for $260 to $280 million over 4 days. What will Spidey reel in? We'll have to wait and see. Now it's Friday morning and we're in the oil patch on Wall Street with earnings from Exxon and Chevron. With business, I'm John Terrett.
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5: We're talking conspiracies. 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The truth is boring. The truth is a bore fest. 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
8: AM on this Friday, July 31st. This is the last day of July, so if you have bills,
7: I can't believe the summer's almost over.
8: Yeah, and we only have one heat wave, by the way.
7: Saturday, August 1st.
8: That's right. Change your calendars.
7: By the way, last week,
9: my mom's birthday.
7: Oh my God,
8: yeah.
7: August 1st.
8: Mazel tov.
7: And last week, the Saturday morning breakfast with Father Alex, we had KT McFarlane, and people loved her. And also, there's a big... her daughter was there, who's a representatives in Sarasota, Florida, and there's a big fundraiser for her tonight. I'm going to try to get there, but You know, I work till 6 o'clock.
8: So. All right. Well, we got KT McFarlane on the line.
7: I know.
8: We got her on the line.
7: And her daughter is one smart girl, and her daughter was went to Annapolis, and now she's in. She did public service for our military, and now she's doing public service for America and Florida. And there's a rumor around that she might be the lieutenant governor. The next governor,
8: Byron Donalds. All right. Well, that's what it's a heck
7: maybe
8: of a
7: read. KT will give us
8: a heck of a lead in. KT,
7: give us a fill-in.
6: Well, my daughter, State Representative Fiona McFarlane from Sarasota, Florida. She's in the state legislature. She's because the Wall Street Journal called her a rising star in Southwest politics in Florida, and she is on the short list to be lieutenant governor. When Byron Donalds is gets the wins of primary in the fall, in late August, that he's going to choose a lieutenant governor. She's one of the people on the list. Maybe her, maybe not. But in any event, she'll be one of the leaders of the Florida legislature. And Florida is really the state that's leading the country on everything. And her big claim to fame is that she wrote and drafted and got through, took several years to get it passed, but data privacy legislation in Florida so that big corporations can't steal your data when you go online, but most importantly, a social media law that protects children under the age of 14 so that they can't be exploited by social media, that they can't even have accounts. And that's where we've seen over the years that young people, you know, age 10, 11, 12, 13, 14, that's when they start getting at risk mentally for the bombardment that they're getting. You know, this is cyberbullying and all the rest. And so she really pushed through against a lot of the big social media platforms, went to war in Florida. They knew that was the state where they had to make the battle. And my daughter, Representative Fiona McFarlane, won the battle. They passed the law, which now every state in the country is now debating and trying to get legislation to protect their young people. So I'm really proud of her.
8: It's great. It's called nachas. That's the Yiddish word for being proud of your children. So we love that. KT McFarlane, and the protecting of children, you know, I moved to New York at 11 years old. If only someone had passed a law that would have protected me from becoming a Jets fan, that would have really helped me in the future. But all kidding aside, let's talk about a serious issue. The worldwide number one story this morning, all over the world, because video forced the mainstream media to make this a story this morning. I'm sure you noticed this massive invasion of 49,000, mostly men, probably all men,
7: of military age.
8: Military age
6: men, young men.
8: Into Spain. Look, KT, you know about NATO. This is a NATO country. I don't like the idea of a NATO country which shares our technology, shares our intelligence, being invaded by God knows who.
6: Yeah, the problem, the backstory of all of this is so there's a narrow space where Morocco joins up to Spain. There's a waterway through it. It's the Mediterranean. But 50,000 young Moroccan men invaded this town called Ceuta, which is on the border, and they pushed into Spain. So by pushing into Spain, Spain has recently, stupidly, adopted this policy where even if you're undocumented in Spain, you can then get documented automatically. Yeah. Nobody has to find any papers. You can get jobs. You can apply for Social Security, welfare, et cetera. So that's number one problem. Number two problem is that all the European countries, including Spain, belong to something called the Schengen Agreement. And it's called the wet step, dry step policy. So if you can get yourself somehow or other into one of these European countries, you can travel all through Europe without any documentation. So those 50,000, which is just the beginning, of young men who have invaded now Spain, and the Spanish military can't really hold them. They don't know what to do. Spain has been one of the countries notoriously that's cut back on its military, doesn't have a national military that's of any value. Their police isn't very effective. And so now all of a sudden there are 50,000 men who can go anywhere in Europe.
8: This is kind of basic stuff. You have to have a border. You have to have some law and order. Spain, just a couple weeks ago, at the height of their euphoria, winning the World Cup, great team, great tournament, everything, you know, went really well. But, you know, masking this, the good soccer team is one thing, But the decline of Europe, and which has been predicted for a long time, and we know they're not, they haven't been superpowers for a long time, but now it almost, now they are starting to look almost like a total third world mess of a country.
6: Well, it's called the death spiral, and it's a economic, and it's a social, and it's a law enforcement, and it's a cultural problem that all these European countries, about 15, 20 years ago, decided they were going to have a lot of immigration coming from the Middle East. They did it because they didn't think they had lower population growth, and they said, well, we need to import Europe, we need to import Africans or Middle Eastern people to come and work in our factories and work in our hospitals. So they basically they let it all happen, and they encouraged them to come in. And in many of the countries, they offered them money to come in. They would give them benefits, et cetera. So especially the northern European countries have the biggest problem. So there, and then when the Syrian civil war happened, you know, millions came from the Middle East, and they came into Europe, and they came into most of the countries of Europe, especially Western Europe, Northern Europe. And there was no attempt made to assimilate them. They got to establish their own little zones, their own laws. They brought their own culture with them. And it's caused massive problems throughout Europe. I mean, Belgium, Brussels, Belgium, you know, used to be one of the crown jewel cities of Europe. It is now more than 50% Muslim immigrant. And they have all the attendant problems with them. So that's number one, is the cultural problem. It's the cultural suicide, really, of the European countries. And the second is that the economic growth of the European countries, because they've had such massive social welfare spending, including to pay for all of this mass migration, that they now have zero economic growth. So no economic growth. They've cut back on their militaries. They have social problems. They have financial problems that they can't meet the budgets they have. And so it's a downward spiral.
8: But other than that, Mrs. Lincoln, how was the show? Honestly, you know, why is it that opening the border is the answer to a lower birth rate? Why don't they pump some Barry White, have a national date night, give everyone a little bit of a day off of work, have a 5-day weekend.
9: And show the movie The Odyssey.
8: Yeah, show the movie. I mean, something, I mean, all kidding aside, their birth rates are low because they're high taxation and they're high regulation, and families can't afford to have more than one or two children. How about you make it, you know, the war on childhood, the war on motherhood, I would say more specifically, even in those countries that say they're so in favor of women's rights, has a lot to do with finances. And, you know, again, let's bring in a bunch of people who will get paid pennies on the dollar. That's not the solution.
6: Let's get slaves. I mean, basically, yeah, let's reach a cheap workforce, and we're not going to have to pay anything to them, and that we're not going to suffer any consequences. Well, it was a really stupid policy, and Europe is now paying the price. And a number of European countries, that's why you're seeing in all the European countries a rise of a conservative movement, whether it's in the Eastern European countries or in the Reform Party in Britain, the party in France, there's a German party, that they're not anti-immigrant, but they're law and order parties. They're populist parties, and it's driving the Europeans crazy, especially the left-wing European media. They're in a pickle. They don't know how to solve it because they've told all these people to come to their countries. They have no way of sort of identifying who's here, how do we get them back, where do we get them back to. And so I do think that Europe in many ways is in a downward spiral because they can't really fix their economies at the same time. And they've also done this crazy Green New Deal thing where, as President Trump keeps saying, you know, the Brits are nuts. They have a lot of oil in the North Sea, but they won't use it. They'd much rather have windmills and solar panels, and it's not solving their energy problems. Their energy is the most expensive in the world. So I think that that's one of the reasons why President Trump, especially with Marco Rubio, has moved the focus. We're not European-focused anymore. We're focused on the Western Hemisphere. That's where our future lies, our economic future, our cultural future, our security future.
8: Yeah, and hot tip, let's not copy what Europe does. You have a tremendous amount of liberal so-called intellectuals in this country who say we'd be better off if we were like Europe. No, we'd be dead. KT McFarland, congratulations on your daughter. We're going to be watching to see if she gets chosen to be the lieutenant governor, to get that lieutenant governor slot. That's very exciting. And thank you so much for joining us. Have a great weekend.
6: It's a pleasure and honor. Thank you, John, for that
7: you,
6: great
7: KT.
6: Introduction.
7: Well, you know, you were great last week. Everybody loved you, and everybody loved your daughter.
8: And the great Tom Fitton is going to be joining us in the next few minutes. This is Sid and Friends in the Morning, The Takeover. I'm Jake Novak, along with John Katzmatidis, and the great Michael Cohen. We'll be right back. You've got me.

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3: I'm Michael Wallace. One of President Trump's biggest meetings of the summer is happening today away from Washington. More from our Washington correspondent, Stacey Lynn.
4: The president is taking today's cabinet meeting to Camp David, where top administration officials are expected to focus on the ongoing conflict with Iran and its impact on the U.S. economy. The meeting comes as higher gas prices and the prolonged war have become growing political concerns ahead of the November midterm elections. It's the first cabinet meeting of Trump's second term to be held at the presidential retreat after an earlier attempt was postponed because of bad weather. Stacey Lynn, Worldwide News Network, Washington.
3: News Nation's Brooke Schaefer reports some military leaders are warning the president of dwindling munitions stockpiles.
5: A military official who spoke with the Associated Press anonymously said that the chairman of the Joint Chiefs of Staff, Dan Kane, raised those concerns to the president recently. A Washington think tank, the Center for Strategic and International Studies, reported this week Iranian attacks have required extensive use of interceptors in air defense, potentially impacting U.S. military readiness, saying diminished stockpiles may force the United States and its coalition partners to take more risks with interceptions.
3: The White House says defense contractors are churning out more weapons quickly. A U.S. official says Israel is skeptical about a deal that would have it pull out of Gaza and have Hamas disarm there. This resident of Gaza, heard through an interpreter, says something needs to change.
6: We hope these agreements are fulfilled. The Israeli aggression on the Gaza Strip ends and we return to our yellow zones. But unfortunately, this is not implemented on the ground.
3: Right now, the Israeli military controls more than half of Gaza. The leader of the Spanish enclave of Ceuta on North Africa's coast now says 34 migrants died while trying to reach the territory yesterday. He estimates 60,000 migrants swam or climbed a fence to get there, overwhelming local police. Some scared business owners closed their shops. Spain's prime minister calls the mass crossing from Morocco a violation of Spain's territorial sovereignty. Florida has launched its own probe into Dr. Anthony Fauci and his actions during the COVID pandemic. News Nation's Ryan Bass.
7: Florida Attorney General James Uthmeyer says Fauci repeated refusal, his refusal to answer questions before Congress this week, prompted his office to launch this state investigation. He wants his team to look into Dr. Fauci's pandemic records, public statements, and financial interests to determine whether he misled the public or caused harm to Floridians, either physically or monetarily. Uthmeyer says subpoenas could go out soon.
3: During the pandemic, Fauci clashed with Florida Governor Ron DeSantis over lockdowns and masks. In Pakistan, 34 workers were killed in a methane explosion in a coal mine. This is the Worldwide News Network.
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9: 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Good morning, I'm Noam Layden. What's with all the attacks on senior citizens? On Tuesday, an 81-year-old in the Bronx shoved to the ground as he walked along East 149th Street.
10: It's crazy. I don't even dare walk with my grandmother or my grandfather.
9: The senior has cuts to his head and arms. The creep who carried out that crime on the loose in Sheepshead Bay. 79-year-old woman had a necklace ripped off her neck. No sign of that mugger. And in Massapequa Park out on Long Island, a grandmother can't figure out why a group of kids keep showing up, banging, damaging her front door while she's home alone at night, frightening her.
11: Well, it's mean to do that and to frighten her like that.
12: When you do damage to somebody's house, then I could see that, you know, it's an issue.
9: Police have video of the kids, but so far can't find them. family, friends going to gather today to say a final goodbye to Staff Sergeant Angel Rampersad, the 28-year-old who was killed in an Iranian missile attack in Jordan 2 weeks ago. Governor Hochul, Mayor Mamdani expected to pay tribute during his service at the Soldiers Ozone Park Queens Church. The search has resumed this morning for a 10-year-old girl who went missing in the Passaic River in New Jersey. On Wednesday night, she, along with two other children, accidentally ended up in the water.
13: We take them to the park. They run around. They play. Sometimes you're talking to others. Kids run around. This could happen to anyone, this tragedy. We hope it happens to no one. But right now, what this family needs is love and support.
9: A 10-year-old boy she was with drowned. His sister was able to get back to shore thanks to her brother pushing her back towards the rocks before the current took him away. A Connecticut couple were down in the Bahamas last week celebrating their 40th wedding anniversary with their family snorkeling when dad, John Schweitzer, was bitten by a shark.
14: Beautiful diving, beautiful clear water, and we dove with the shark. It was so fast, so immediate that you knew it happened. There was no doubt about it. We used many, many towels and tourniquets to hold, to keep the blood at bay.
9: Yeah, Schweitzer was rushed back to a cruise ship where an emergency room doctor treated his injuries. He's going to be okay. Mix of sun and clouds today, high 85, 813 now. Let's head over to the 77 WABC Sports Desk, and here's Justin Allen.
3: 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Out in Chicago, Yanks lost 2-1 in 11 innings to the White Sox in the finale of a four-game set, splitting the series 2 games apiece with Chicago. The Yanks blew an early lead on Wednesday and lost 6-5 in 12 innings, fell 3.5 games behind Tampa Bay in the East. Up next from Will Warren, we'll start this afternoon series opener against the Cubs. Yanks remaining in the Windy City. First pitch from Chicago scheduled for 2:20 p.m. In Queens, Luis Robert Jr. had a 2-run single to cap an 8th-inning rally in the Mets' 4-2 victory over the Miami Marlins to open a 4-game series there. Up next for the Mets, Freddie Peralta will start tonight's 2nd game of this 4-game set. First pitch from Citi Field scheduled for 7:10. And in the first of several anticipated moves to unload veterans before Monday's trading deadline, the Mets agreed to send left-handed reliever A.J. Minter to the Minnesota Twins for 2 minor leaguers last night. Those 2 minor leaguers are Bruin Agbayani and Billy Amick. 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
9: 814 traffic, transit now. Here's Joel Nolan.
15: All right, Noam, from the Apple Bank traffic desk, if you're traveling northbound Jersey Turnpike, the Western Spur, bumper to bumper from 14 up to 15W, an accident. The 2 left lanes are out. Then westbound on 78 at exit 48, which is Route 24, disabled vehicle left lane. That's in the locals. Northbound on the drive at 96th Street, there's a left lane accident. BQE northbound of Queens Boulevard, you've got another one. Jersey Transit also now with one train that's going to be late. The 902 out of Jersey Avenue, which is due in New York at 9:59, that's been canceled. By the way, still a lot of heavy traffic northbound on the Turnpike, approaching 14 all the way up to the split for the Eastern and Western Spurs. It was an earlier accident northbound at 15W. That has now been cleared up and out of the way. 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

0: So I said, instead of allowing the borders to open to help your dormant birth rate, just put some Barry White on the air. Give people an extra day off. Have a national date night.
1: And a cheap bottle of wine.
0: Yeah, maybe a blackout.
1: I don't know. Blackouts work. You know, I got to tell you something. What's really upsetting to me is when the media comes out and they 37,000, then it became 39,000. Breaking news, it's now more than 60,000 people crossed.
0: Crossing the border into Spain. This is Sid and Friends in the Morning. Thank you for joining us here on 77 WABC. I'm Jake Novak in for Sid, along with our owner-operator, John Katzmatidis, and Michael Cohen, who is now the host of our great new successful program here, If You Know, You Know. You know, I woke up this morning happily surprised that the mainstream media was covering the story at all. I didn't think that, you know, because they don't, you know, by the way, these kinds of migrant rushes on borders, this is a very pronounced one. This happens all the time. And it certainly, of course, it happened here in the United States under Biden every single day under his administration. And I didn't think they were going to cover it. But I was an executive producer of TV news at CNN, Fox, CNBC for 30 years. So let me tell you why they decided to cover this, because the video is so compelling. Executive producers of shows there don't want people going on social media in the morning and seeing this video and saying, hey, well, how come I didn't see it on CNN this morning? How come I didn't see it on MS Now or whatever? So they're going to do it, but they're not reporting the story properly. These mainstream news media outlets are not reporting, as we have several times this morning, that the prime minister of Spain invited this back in February when he basically said, we're going to Pedro Sanchez, we're going to take in these people, up to 1 million of them. And we're going and the ones who are already there, 500,000 of them, and we're going to give you welfare and all the other. This is why this is happening. This is a welcome mat. And you can't have a welfare state and an open border. You can't have both. Your nation will crumble. So good for you, CNN and Emma and all you other mainstream groups for reporting this, because you had to. The video is too compelling. But why don't you tell your viewers why this happened? How about doing journalism instead of what you're pretending to do? Which is nothing.
1: I mean, just lay out the facts for the people. We can handle the facts. We've watched the same thing happen in Europe. We're watching it now happen over there in Spain. And you know what? We've watched it happen here in the United States. Again, I am for immigration. Like I said, my wife, I wouldn't be married for 32 years to my wife, who's from the Ukraine, my father from Poland, my grandmother from Argentina. I believe in immigration. I just believe in sensible immigration. I believe that there needs to be an immigration policy, and the policy should be clear cut, plain and simple. We don't have to make it up as we go along. It should just be simple to follow. Either you make it or you don't. Do you have something to offer the country that they want or you don't? Plain and simple.
0: And that used to be the criteria here in this country. And something that they don't teach you in history class and don't talk about in the news media. Half of the people who came to this country through Ellis Island went back home because they couldn't make it. And that's okay. It's about making it. And it isn't about, we're going to take you in and now nothing is ever required of you ever again. You know, human rights are a great thing. We need to have human rights. But we need human responsibilities. If all you're being told is here's what you have the right to get, who's providing it for you? You know, it can't just be a list of here's what I get.
1: Or who's paying for it. Is more. Look, this is why New York City, as an example, is in financial trouble right now. It's okay. I get it. For example, look at what happened with Haiti. They had a natural disaster. America did the right thing. We did the humane thing. We took them in. Now, all of a sudden, there is a big controversy. What's the big controversy? Temporary protected status. My friends, listen to what I just said. Temporary protective status. Doesn't temporary, at least my understanding of the definition from Webster, is it's not permanent. They want it to be permanent. Everybody keeps moving the line farther and farther, which takes us away from process. It takes us away from policy.
0: And it's more than just economics, Michael Cohen. It's also cultural. Do you think that it's a coincidence that we've had this horrible spike in anti-Semitism in a city at the same time that we've imported people from countries whose entire policy is hatred of Jews? We've imported hatred. We've imported people who hate women. We've imported people from countries where they hate freedoms of all kinds. So it's not just economic peril that we've imported into this country, but also cultural peril. Now, I want to tell every person who wants to come to this country legally, okay, listen, come to this country legally. I got to let you know, you can't attack people of a different religion. You can't hit women if they don't cover their hair. You can't run over your daughter if she marries someone you don't like. If you're willing to do that, then you can come here. If not, take a hike.
2: Tom Fitton's on
0: the line. All right, Tom Fitton joining us on the line. Tom, we've been talking about all this legal stuff all day. You are our legal fighter for openness, clarity in the government. What you're seeing, I mean, you see the situation in Spain. You know, what are some of the cases that you've been working on trying to get full disclosure on how we opened our borders here?
3: Well, one of the issues is what's the consequence of it to our elections, for example? And, I mean, I'm sure you've all been covering the New Jersey crisis with the thousands of non-citizens on the rolls, hundreds voting. We just got some new information from Virginia. They had 6,500 confirmed, or excuse me, declared non-citizens. So these are people who said we're non-citizens. They found out they're on the rolls. They had to remove them. 6,500. And this is just over 2 years, between 2024 and June 2026. And so they had this process. You go to get your driver's license. You check, no, I'm not a citizen. They send that information to the state elections officials, and they cross-check it. And they confirm that the person's on the registration or registration lists or not, and then they cancel them. And so what's going on is they're finding out they have all these non-citizens on the rolls, and they're having to remove them only, it looks like, by chance of them having applied for driver's licenses.
0: Tom Fitton, the president of Judicial Watch, obviously, when we first wanted to have you on here, I mean, I thank you so much for weighing in on the voting aspect of illegal immigration. But obviously, we want to talk to you about this Fauci stuff, which you've been all over for a long time, for many, many years. And, you know, a couple of days ago to see this guy who couldn't talk in front of mics enough. I by the way, when the COVID first hit, I was working at a very small station, and I couldn't believe how easy it was for me to book Anthony Fauci on a moment's notice. The guy couldn't.
2: I was the first one.
0: Yeah.
2: I had Anthony Fauci on
0: early
2: January 2020.
0: Yeah.
2: And the stuff he said there, I mean, it's unbelievable.
0: Yeah. So, Tom Fitton, you've been on the paper trail of what he's been trying to cover up. He tried to flood the zone with other verbiage, and now he's not talking at all.
1: Oh, he's talking. He just said 111 times that I'd take the fifth.
0: I plead the fifth. I'm doing the Dave Chappelle bit.
1: I plead the fifth. That's one of my favorite videos.
3: He never stopped talking, right? And, you know, it's pretty clear. Let me go to the beginning here. They knew early on that the operations in Wuhan were in violation of their alleged rules against gain of function. Literally, they said they're creating mutant viruses. Now, you know, when we first started talking about gain of function, it never occurred to me to say, well, they're creating mutant viruses. That's like, I wish I had figured that out. You know, they knew, but they had the perfect word for it years prior to us knowing about what they were doing. It was, they were funding mutant viruses. So Fauci's agencies knew years before COVID emerged that Wuhan was creating mutant viruses. And Fauci pretends, well, just because they were working on viruses doesn't mean that we funded gain-of-function research specifically on COVID. Like, well, that doesn't make any sense. You're teaching them the technique that is applicable all around. So they created that they had this technique being used in Wuhan to create gain-of-function, making viruses worse. And, you know, that's what he's hanging his hat on in terms of saying I didn't commit perjury, because that's the current big legal issue he's facing, whether he committed perjury. The second legal issue is whether he was pardoned sufficiently in a way that protects him from prosecution.
0: Right.
3: I think the pardons are null and void, not only because the president auto-penned, but because the pardon itself is for nothing. You can't have a pardon for nothing.
0: Right. You can't have a blank.
3: You know, when you say there's
0: sheet.
3: A pardon going back right. for 2000 till 2014, well, what can a judge do in terms of ascertaining what it covers? to say it covers everything means it covers nothing. And I think it should be tested in court. And I would argue you can prosecute him, if appropriate, even if the pardon is valid, but you can't put him in jail.
0: Okay.
1: Tom, isn't there also a rule if you do have a pardon, you cannot take the Fifth because the consequences cannot cause you incarceration or prosecution? Isn't there some sort of a rule there? I remember it somewhere reading that you cannot be if you can't be prosecuted, you cannot take the Fifth at these congressional hearings.
3: Michael, I'll warn you, I'm not a lawyer, but I've had more than enough information, unfortunate experience having to battle against those taking the Fifth. And what happens is if you want to challenge it, you go by, as I recall, like even a question-by-question analysis as to whether or not the answering the question puts you in jeopardy. And so that's the challenge, in my view, the Senate has, is they want to challenge the assertion of the Fifth. It's almost a question-by-question analysis.
1: Well, all you need is one. Remember, there were 111.
3: One more time?
1: Remember, there were 111 or so questions. All you need is one. In order to get it's called the 1001 violation, which is lying to Congress.
2: But Michael, at the end of the day, they're not going to put him in jail.
1: It's not even about going to jail. I want to know the truth, John.
2: The truth is, he knew more than we know.
3: Because there was fraud. There was fraud, in my view.
2: Beyond that fraud, I think he was working for money. M-O-N-E-Y, my opinion. For money, he was working with the Chinese.
3: Well, it's funny you say that because we are now fighting against the HHS for royalty information for NIH employees, how much money they were getting in royalties directly from inventions they were involved in. And we've been getting the stonewall like you couldn't believe from, frankly, this administration. And I understand what Kennedy's doing in that regard. I think the deep state's running the operation there in this area. But I think there are aggressive, look, I think you're right in the sense that I'm not seeing any evidence of a criminal investigation into what Fauci did or even what the agency did. I mean, gain of function prohibited by the terms of the grant that continued suggests that there was fraud. So you do a grand jury investigation. You bring people in to find out what was going on. Fauci, in the least as a witness, should be brought before a grand jury. And this to me is like a question of, look, Michael, you saw directly what happens when a Justice Department decides they're going to make an issue. And it doesn't matter what you might have done. It doesn't matter. They're going to bring you in and they're going to make your life miserable.
1: It's called the indictment of the ham sandwich.
0: Yeah.
3: That's right. And I'm not saying it be done in this circumstance. But the power of the government to investigate criminal activity is awesome, and it should be exercised, not, I don't think extremely, but quite reasonably to figure out what went on here.
0: Tom Fitton.
3: Grand jury looking into gain-of-function fraud where taxpayers were told we're not doing it, but in fact it was done? That's an easy thing to investigate, and it's not extreme to say we need to investigate that. Who was responsible for giving the money? What public statements were made about it? Let's figure out what went on here.
1: Yes.
0: So horrific. Tom Fitton, the president of Judicial Watch. Tom does two things very well. He fights for transparency and he pumps iron. Tom, thanks so much for joining us.
3: I appreciate that.
0: We're going to be back with some other really big names, including John Solomon, coming up in the next half hour. This is Sid and Friends in the Morning. It's the Katz and Company Takeover. I'm Jake Novak with John Katzmatidis and Michael Cohen. Stay with us.

0: 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WABC Traffic and Transit.
1: Well, northbound on the New Jersey Turnpike, we still are going to have those delays as you start to come up away from Interchange 14 all the way up to 15W. Again, there was an earlier accident there. Two left lanes were out for the longest time. So again, as you travel that way, I still allow a lot of extra time northbound on the Turnpike, but it is easing. It's actually easing pretty quickly. Now, if you're heading to the George Washington Bridge on the outbound side, the upper level, right at the Henry Hudson, there is an accident, actually a disabled truck there. That's in the process of being cleared. Now, westbound on the Cross Bronx, we are backed up to about the Bronx River Parkway, and that's mainly because of that. Still a lot of heavy traffic up and down the drive. Northbound at 96th Street, there's an accident that's got things backed up into the 30s, and then southbound, we're slow getting through the RFK Triborough Bridge. BQE northbound, we had an earlier problem right around the area of Queens Boulevard. That has now been cleared. And then the usual delays up and down the BQE. Inbound LIE slow from the Grand Central into Queens Boulevard. And then on the outbound side, we're quite heavy approaching the Clearview, getting out to Nassau County. And New Jersey Transit trains at 902 out of Jersey Avenue, which is due in the city at 959. That has been canceled. An alternate side of the street parking rules again today are in effect. 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I'm Joe Nolan with traffic on Talk Radio 77 WABC.
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15: No, they weren't really brothers. But the Doobie Brothers were an incredible band of putting together country, rock. So, I mean, soul, they did it all. We don't have bands like that. We just don't. Michael Cohen, do you have no comment on the Doobie Brothers?
16: You know, I hate to say it, I'm not a music guy.
15: Oh, okay, that's all right. Well, if you're a Gen Xer, then you know what I'm about to talk about. The traumatic, for most Gen Xers, traumatic episode of What's Happening, where they bootlegged a Doobie Brothers concert, and they got caught doing it. And I was very traumatized by that. I think I was 6 or 7 when that episode aired. Probably 7, all kidding aside. You know, it's a serious morning here on Sid and Friends in the Morning. We would still like to have fun. We've talked about this worldwide breaking news story of an invasion of over 60,000 people. Well, we've been forgetting to mention 24 of these people died. You know, the rushing of a border, a stampede, a humanitarian crisis like that has a cost. People die. This is not, you know, people need to understand that this is what we call in the law, when you don't protect your pool enough, a dangerous nuisance, an attractive nuisance. And our border was like that for years. And so it's incumbent upon, for just the humanitarian aspect of this, forget about the immigration rules, forget about Republican, Democrat, just for the protection of public safety, it's incumbent upon a countries to have safe borders and to let everyone know that it is dangerous to cross this border.
16: Until you get the liberals who turn around and tell you it's a 0.03% loss rate, right? Yeah. Look at what about all of the other people who are now going to be better off after, of course, they invaded Spain.
15: Yeah. Hank Shinecoff is with us, and you know, germane to this conversation, Hank, if there's one thing that is the poison pill, the cyanide pill that the Democrat Party has swallowed, it's been the pivot that they went from being an anti-illegal immigration party to a pro-illegal immigration party. And maybe it got them some votes, maybe it got them some wins here and there, but to me, this was the cyanide pill they're swallowing at the moment.
3: Well, I don't know. Good morning. I don't know if it's a cyanide pill, but I make the following argument. That it reflects what they think is the future, which is a changing country that is no longer European derivative. That is that's kind of, you know, that comes from South America, that comes from Asia, and is much more likely to kind of feel more comfortable with what the Democrats are talking about as it applies to immigration. Were that not the case, you wouldn't have the DSA people talking about abolishing ICE or running around complaining about U.S. enforcement. And that is a great tragedy because they're in position to do damage to the nation by being the new Democrats in significant numbers. And it's getting worse every day.
15: Hank Shinecoff, earlier this week, John Fetterman proudly met with Israeli Prime Minister Benjamin Netanyahu, who called himself the conscience of the party, says he doesn't understand why they've turned on Israel. But Hank, I have to say, one voice among other people who are good but quiet is a conscience. One voice among people who are violently evil is a hostage. And I think John Fetterman is a hostage.
3: I think that's entirely true, and that's a good analogy. John Fetterman's made a decision about where he thinks his conscience ought to be. He understands international politics a lot better than most of the Democrats do. He understands that the present situation the United States finds itself in the Middle East, particularly with respect to Israel, is a position that Harry Truman staked out, frankly, in 1948 with the Truman Doctrine. Without mentioning Israel at all, but he knew that in order to protect American interests, he had to have access, unfettered access, and control to some extent of the Mediterranean basin. That's why Truman propped up Greece and Turkey. The United States is in a similar position today. If it loses the military power and control of that portion of the Mediterranean basin, Israel disappears. 10 years down the road, the Americans will be lucky if they can find food. I mean, the danger coming out of the Muslim world, not all of it, but some of it certainly in North Africa, historically, is in the Middle East is very significant, and I don't think the Americans want to even begin to think about that.
15: We have a mayor here. We were talking off the air, Michael Cohen, John Katsimatidis, and I, before the show began, and to different degrees, we agreed. It feels like a line has finally been crossed by this mayor in the last 10 days or so, where there's some awareness of whatever swing vote there is. I'm not talking about the people who are always going to vote for him or always not going to vote for him. But I feel like in the last 10 days or so, either with this pied-à-terre attacks or with the attacks, the anti-Semitic attack on the Jewish fast day 10 days ago or so, it feels like we've reached he's crossed over to a point now where I think he's in big trouble. Do you agree?
3: I think it's too early to declare him in big trouble.
15: Okay.
3: Anti-Semitism is a fine thing. People don't mind what you do ultimately. And New York is an unusual place. We've always tolerated some kind of bigotry among our groups. And the city's dynamic, its population dynamic, its economic dynamic, and much of it is changing very rapidly. Is the mayor in trouble? He's loved for his attacks on landlords. He's loved for his attacks on the Jews by certain portions of the population. Nobody sees him in the way that we see him right now. He's a bigot. He's an anti-Semite. He's always been that. His obsession with liberation theory, which says that anything related to Europe in any way must be extinguished outside the United States or even in the United States itself, it implies colonialism, is something that he learned from his father and from people like Rashid Khalidi and Edward Said and other screwballs. So you have, his father's written a book, by the way, that is extolled to some extent, Idi Amin, who was a killer, well-known, and murdered thousands, maybe millions for all we know. So you're talking about someone who has a particular viewpoint in the world that's not going to change very, very, very easily, if at all, and who's hiding who he really is in some of his daily behavior. If you look at the DSA platform, he's tried to run away from it, but That's where he comes from. The DSA platform ultimately calls for the creation of a Politburo in the United States, where you abolish the Senate, you abolish the Supreme Court, you get rid of the Secretary of Defense, you open the prisons, you get rid of cops. Then the Politburo then is that people's assembly that will effectively then do what every other Politburo has ever done throughout history, which is kill everybody they get their hands on. So that's what we're heading unless he's stopped.
15: Well, isn't that the another argument I'm making, Hank Sheinkopf, is that it isn't about a policy or a political change that they're looking for. It's actually the means are the end. You know, he's already won Mom Donnie by frightening older people with these messages about getting attacks, by frightening the Jewish community here, the resentment, the pain, the violence. You know, the communists won in Russia. Not when they took over and created a Politburo, but when they killed the Tsar and they killed his wife and his children and his nieces and his nephews. That's what they want. It's not about a policy. It's about the violence and the killing.
3: The policy is a cover-up. You're right to some extent for what they wanted. But the Russians, the communists didn't win until, frankly, they were able to start murdering people. And they murdered the first wave of supporters. And Stalin did it very well. Lenin started it. You murder those who brought you to power. Hitler did it in 1934 at the Night of the Long Knives, when he killed Ernest Röhm and the heads of the stormtroopers who had brought him to power. That's what the future holds unless Americans begin to wake up, because that's who these people are. He is the friendly face of a new fascism.
16: So, Hank, I got to ask you this.
3: Yeah.
16: I got to ask you this. So DSA seems to be expanding throughout this country. It's not just Mamdani. Yes, as a New Yorker, we understand Mamdani, but it's all over the country now. This DSA movement is rising. How do we stop it?
3: Well, the problem is, you know, Michael, it's an important question. It is a national phenomenon. You have a generation of people who have not put a callus on their hands, who have no idea what it means to really be without. They're the most educated generation in history. They've eaten more regularly than anybody else in history. Yes, the housing is an issue, no question about it, but they're housed, right? At tremendous cost, and that needs to be dealt with. And they have no sense about the future whatsoever. They are aggrieved for a whole host of reasons. Some of the grievances they have are right. I mean, the tax system stinks. It needs to be fixed one way or another.
16: Tax system has always stunk.
3: I'm not arguing that. I'm telling you what it is right now. They have a beef about that. That's legitimate. They've been educated to believe that anything, again, that any human being who is at all pigmented in skin is somehow more superior than others, mm-hmm. because they've been wounded by history and by colonialism. And they've never had a tough day. I mean, they've never borne a burden to protect this democracy. Mm-hmm. I mean, what have they done?
15: Yeah, too much complacency. Hank Sheinkopf, thanks for joining us. Listen, we're never going to have a perfect meritocracy, but lots of luck living in a society that says we're not even going to try. When we come back, we're going to come back with John Solomon. We've got other big names. We're also going to hear
7: John
15: from someone.
7: John Solomon always has breaking news.
15: He does.
7: And nobody hang up, because he knows stuff that he doesn't know. He works directly for President Trump now, besides running his justthenews.com. Breaking news. And then at the 9 o'clock hour, we have a good friend of mine, a former banker in Spain, Jose Santa Maria.
15: Yeah.
7: And
15: on the ground there.
7: Investment banker. And he's going to tell you, bottom line, how he feels. He's from Spain, how he feels that his home country getting invaded like that.
15: That's right.
7: And then we have some other interesting people besides that at 9 o'clock hour.
15: All right. Stay with us. This is Sid and Friends in the Morning, the Cats and Company Takeover.

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1: Well, from the Apple Bank traffic desk, again, as you start to head out onto the Staten Island Expressway now, some slow traffic coming away from the Gothels Bridge up to about Bradley Avenue, and then on the westbound side as well, a lot of slow go. Looks like there's an accident on the westbound side of the Staten Island Expressway right around Bradley Avenue. Now, if you're coming inbound, Industry City on up to the Brooklyn Bridge with slow traffic. Southbound, you're slow from the LIE getting down to the Williamsburg Bridge. Now, if you're heading out onto the northbound side of the Whitestone Expressway, slow getting up and onto the Whitestone Bridge. A lot of heavy traffic outbound on both the LIE and the Grand Central. On the eastbound side, you're slow

0: Expressway slow getting up and onto the Whitestone Bridge. A lot of heavy traffic outbound on both the LIE and the Grand Central. On the eastbound side, you're slow just about from Main Street, right on out through the Cross Island Parkway, and then on the Grand Central Parkway from St. John's on out, and Mass Transit at this point, more or less, on or close to schedule. 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I'm Joe Nolan with traffic on Talk Radio 77 WABC.
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3: Are you a fan of home remedies?
4: A new survey from Curad of 2,000 Americans found that most trust natural ingredients to treat minor wounds or skin irritations at least as much, if not more, than what's on drugstore shelves.
5: About a tablespoon of baking soda, take some of the paste and put it literally where you have a mosquito bite.
4: A whopping 77% say they use natural home remedies as often as they use something from their medicine cabinet.
6: It is well documented that honey has various health benefits, including soothing a sore throat.
4: But doctors warn there's a lot of misinformation out there. The survey found that while people know aloe vera, for example, can soothe sunburned skin, 16% think it is a sunscreen. Cooper Lawrence, Worldwide News Network.
3: Peru's constitutional court has overturned former President Ollanta Humala's conviction and 15-year jail sentence for corruption. The court decided campaign funds he accepted from Venezuela and a Brazilian construction company did not constitute money laundering. Michael Wallace, Worldwide News Network, New York.
7: 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Both are real New York.
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0: some.
1: Got some breaking news for us here. Let's get the breaking news thing going here. 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
1: The great Letitia James, New York State Attorney General, I'm saying that with my tongue in my cheek, has just sued the prediction market platform Kalshi just today, just this morning, alleging that the company is running an illegal gambling operation. Kalshi is that prediction market platform. You can place bets on events and
3: you can place bets on anything.
1: Yeah. And we work with them, and a bunch of other news organizations work with them. Kalshi does have a response. They say they're disappointed that they've been classified in this way. They say, quote, this is a Kalshi spokesman, "It's sad to see this type of political theater from the leadership in our own state." Well, welcome to the party, pal. Letitia James has been going after people for a long time. But this is an interesting, listen, all kidding aside, the poly market, the prediction market, the Kalshi, they're, you know, President Trump's even talked about it. We've had the teleprompter operator for President Trump is in big trouble for betting on words that he might say in a speech when obviously he had previous knowledge of it. But this can very easily be regulated, Michael.
3: By the way, of course it can. Is it any different than a card counter who goes to Vegas and says, nothing is perfect. So instead of trying to fix the issue, how about this? How about not shut it down? How about not bring another Tish James lawsuit? And by the way, I don't think she's doing it because she's trying to protect New Yorkers or Americans from this poly market industry. Doing it simply for political purpose.
1: And the shake them down.
3: And a shakedown.
1: Yeah. I mean, you know, that's the thing. Cut us in. The same thing happened. Remember, there were all these lawsuits against the sports betting sites 15 years ago. And now they're all legal and they're pushing them on our children. The government goes from narc to pusher pretty quickly, doesn't it?
4: And I'll tell you what happened. Is John Solomon on yet?
1: Yes.
4: Huh?
1: Yes.
4: Yes. All right.

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1: Breaking news.
0: Okay.
1: WABC.
0: Well, with us today, the person who has his ears closest to the ground in Washington, now works personally for President Donald Trump on certain investigations that he wanted done. Where we worked together at the Hill 100 years ago. John Solomon, tell us, what the heck is going on right now?
2: Well, the world is taking shape right in front of our eyes. A very big development last night, President Trump announcing that Hamas has agreed to disarm as the next phase of the peace proposal between Hamas and Israel. Of course, it requires an Israeli withdrawal from Gaza, which was part of the plan, but it is a sign of progress that even though it's an Iran proxy, it is put on the table an idea that can move the region towards more peace, even as the president steps up his own attacks on Iran for its most recent bad behavior, more rocket firing by Iran. The return fire from the United States, incredibly intense, targeting large parts of the Revolutionary Guard strongholds in Iran. And it looks like now the president is prepared to have another 2-3 weeks of extraordinary bombardment of Iran to eradicate or to diminish the Revolutionary Guard, which has been the worst of the actors in the country, killing its own people when they protested and launching most of the lethal attacks against American soldiers. So a lot is taking shape. There are hopeful signs when you look at Hamas, and then there are some difficult times ahead for Iran in the aerial bombardment that's going to continue over the next couple of weeks.
0: John, we talked about it early this morning at 6 o'clock in the morning. The fact is that what's going on with Hamas, it looks like Israel did their job. It looks like the United States did their job. And they're pretty much clean unless they sneak in some guy from Iran in the middle of the night and shoots off something to prove that we're wrong. So Hamas is taking, that's what they do.
2: Yeah, dude, that's exactly
0: they sneak in somebody into Iraq to shoot something off, to say, oh, see, there's war in Iraq. You know what the real test of if there's really war or not is? I tell people the real test is look at the price of oil. Those oil traders, they know more than all of us put together, and that's what it is. So the next question is that we brought up this morning is Lebanon and Hezbollah. And that job, I think, belongs to Israel to take care of, along with the Lebanese government. And the Houthis, that's Saudi Arabia's job to take care of them.
2: You're exactly right. And yesterday you saw Saudi Arabia announce a coalition, I think, of a dozen countries that would join them in making sure that the Houthis don't block up other shipping lanes across the Middle East. So what you're seeing is sort of an outsourcing, a strategic outsourcing of various military operations. Saudi Arabia is going to take on Yemen and the Houthis. Israel and Lebanon, for the first time working together in 4 decades, going to take on Hezbollah. And the United States is going to take on Iran. That strategic division of labor could have a really devastating effect on Iran, particularly if the continuing financial stranglehold on Iran continues to drain its money. So keep a very close eye. But what you laid out, John, is exactly the strategy. You now have a coalition of Arab partners alongside of Israel and the United States, and each one is taking on a part of the war and basically eliminating the proxies one by one while we hammer Iran directly. You could see a very different Middle East when this is all over with.
0: So, John, you're there. You're in the White House. You're in Washington. I mean, how the heck did we allow Spain to do such stupidity? And how does the rest of NATO allow Spain to do such stupidity?
2: Yeah, it's a very, when you look at what has happened in Cueto, it's very, very sad to see. But it is a culmination of 2 decades of lawless migration in Europe. Europe is what the socialists would love to do to America, borderless, lawless. And so this large migration of people were near the border. The Spanish authorities did not deploy. They got overrun, both migrants and regular people, injured, harmed. Now they have to do a troop deployment. But that is the ultimate case study of what a borderless society, what a socialist border society wants. Spain has drifted further and further away from its Western values, and particularly away from the United States.
0: Well, it was a Christian country.
2: It was.
0: And they allow, and nobody's really saying, and I have nothing against Muslims, but all their military-age people of Moroccan Muslims, 90% of them have drifted into the town. Now, they're breaking into people's homes because they need food. They need a place to sleep. They can't just sleep on the beach. I mean, how can this nonsense go on? I mean, do we allow more invasion in New York City and they break into apartments and nobody's going to protect us?
2: When you take Spain, it is our American looking glass moment. We look at what's happened to Europe, whether it's in Brussels or France or Spain. The socialist open borders society is going to prove to once again to be a failed project. The history of civilization tells us borders are important, law and order are important. When you abandon those things for some romanticized view of government, which is what the socialists and the Marxists and the George Soros thinkers do, you see the failure. It comes in the form of economic failure. It comes in the form of death. It comes in the form of migration that actually creates hardship for the migrants. It isn't better for the migrants. So I think 18 of the migrants died.
3: 24. 24 now.
2: Yeah, 24. Yeah, the number keeps creeping up. So everybody loses in that role. And we've known this. History has taught this time and time again. Socialism doesn't
0: work. If I lived in Spain, do I have the right to protect my home? Do I have somebody's trying to break into my home? Do I have the right to shoot him? I want to know that because if we have another Democratic administration and they start to invade New York, who's going to protect us?
4: Well, here's the bigger problem with that. So fine, you have a firearm and people are breaking in. This over 60,000 of them. How many rounds of munitions do you think that you have? Eventually, they win because you run out of bullets.
0: They limited the amount of munitions you could have in New York.
4: Yes.
3: Yeah.
0: Okay.
3: Every time I buy ammo, they have to check me on.
0: All right.
3: Computer.
0: So what is
4: it's
0: happening
4: like
0: here? You know, Spain is getting invaded. I'm not going to say migrants looking for a job. They're military, even Fox is saying it, military age males coming in. What does that mean? Doesn't that mean something to somebody? I mean, you're right next to the president. You have to whisper that in his ear.
2: Well, these are important moments. He's acutely aware of it. Listen, he called out Spain when he was in Europe the last time. He sharply called out Spain. He actually warned that Spain was on a collision course with failure. And not but a few weeks later, after the president called them out, you have this extraordinary deadly episode. But the Europe itself has to come to grips that it is drifting away from its Western civilized roots. And the more it drifts away, the more harm it has. Right now, Great Britain has an economy that's smaller than any economy in the United States. That's a sad statement. You see the unrest in that country. You see it in France. You see it in Brussels. Europe is proving that democratic socialism and communism and open borders and lawlessness doesn't work. And that's why Donald Trump
0: WABC said it first. Yeah. All right. WABC said it first. And remember, John, me and you have been on for a long time together.
2: Yes, sir.
0: And the fact is that Great Britain, the real reason for Brexit was not economic. One of the real reasons was invasion. They woke up, the Brits woke up one day and they went from 67% British down to 47%. And they had an oh crap moment.
2: You're exactly right. Brexit was all about illegal migration and the sort of the borderless dream that the Soros world had for Europe. It's clearly proven a decade later to have been a huge failure. The lawless, borderless society, but Britain itself kind of flips back and forth and it can't decide what identity it wants. And I think it's at a crucial tipping point right now.
4: Yeah. You know, John, I just want to say, since you are there by the president's side, as you know, I was probably the closest human being to President Trump ever. I know him and I know his disposition. You think that finally the Middle East is understanding that there is a expiration date on Donald Trump's patience? And if they push this too far, knowing him as well as I do, this could be the end of Iran once and for all. And I have a funny feeling that's why you're starting to see, for example, Hamas and others willing to come to the table now, because they know it's going to be one way or the other.
2: Yeah, I think you're onto something. I think the president gave every opportunity, every trust opportunity for Iran to build trust and show it could be a responsible member of the world community and maybe move away from its craziness. It can't. He understands, particularly the IRGC, to be crazy. I think we have a very important story this morning. I think what's going on is the president's now made a decision based on the reporting of my reporters, nothing directly that I know from the president, because I still do journalism every day, that they are going to eradicate the IRGC, which is the 30 or 40,000 troops that keep the entire country pinned down. They slaughter people the second they move out. They're going to get rid of that force in such
0: a way. So it is 30 to 40,000 troops because, you know, I've been saying that for a long time. And then some of my own reporters are refuting me, say, oh, it's 150,000. Is it 30 to 40,000? And at what point do we get the Iranian army? At what time do we get the Kurds? What time do we get civil unrest among the normal Persian people?
2: I think that is the movement that the president is trying to create right now. So the IRGC is in that 40 to 50,000 range. There are a couple hundred thousand Iranian soldiers across them. But the elite IRGC, the really bad dudes that kill their own people and slaughter them like we saw in January.
0: They killed 30,000 people.
2: They did. And without even blinking an eyelash or even having a moment of moral doubt. That if you eradicate that group, very quickly, then you have the ability for street protests to start to spread and then a more natural revolution can occur. I think that's where the president's come to now. And when that moment of street revolution comes, perhaps you'll see some Arab and Israeli forces go in and try to help the people overthrow what's left of the government. I think the administration has learned there are civilians that seem to want to end this war, but the IRGC has them trapped. So the goal now is to eliminate the IRGC or render it useless and unable to attack its own people and open the door for revolution. That's the story we have this morning based on a lot of reporting. I think that's where the president is. And by the way, I don't think Iran's going to get another break. I think this time they are getting hammered until the IRGC is one big pile of rumble.
3: Yeah, time to throw that bucket of water.
0: Until the IRGC says, Uncle!
3: Time to throw that bucket of water on the Wicked Witch of the West. John Solomon from Just the News, also an advisor to the president. Thank you so much for all that. Thank you. Great to be with you guys.
0: Okay, let's take that break. And when we come back, we're going to come back with Jose Santa Maria, a good friend of mine. His home is Spain. How does he feel about his home getting invaded?

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0: Nassau County Executive Bruce Blakeman invites you to enjoy a free concert featuring Southern Rock legends, The Outlaws, Thursday, August 6th, 7 p.m. at Eisenhower Park. 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
7: I'm Michael Wallace. Spain is sending troops to Ceuta to deal with an invasion of African migrants.
8: The sound of thousands of military-age young men pouring through the border fence separating Spain's North Africa enclave Ceuta from the Moroccan mainland. This is not the first time so many have broken into the Spanish territory. 8,000 did in 2021, but this is the first time so many have broken through, all of it captured on social media. Spain is sending in the army to restore calm and deport them. Meanwhile, in Spain itself, thousands of people gather to demand Prime Minister Pedro Sanchez resign. His policy on immigration is that it's an economic necessity for Spain, and that migrants should always be treated with dignity and have a legal pathway to work and integrate. From the Foreign Desk, John Terrett, Worldwide News Network.
7: In France, firefighters have gained the upper hand on the wildfire that had been threatening the Bordeaux region. Lieutenant Colonel Eric Pateau.
9: It could grow up and make a big fire, another big fire. So we have to treat every hot point.
7: In Spain, the huge fire near Madrid is also under control. Other fires in Spain and in Greece are still burning. President Trump says a deal to have Hamas disarm in Gaza and have Israeli troops withdraw from Gaza is almost done. News Nation's Corey Smith.
10: The first part of this plan is perhaps the most daunting, right? Hamas must completely disarm and relinquish governance of Gaza over to a United Nations-backed group of independent Palestinian experts. A new Palestinian police force would oversee security. And according to U.S. officials, that police force is being trained right now. And as disarmament proceeds, security conditions get met, Israel would then begin the phased withdrawal of its forces.
7: As drivers pay more at the pump, the nation's biggest oil companies are cashing in.
11: ExxonMobil and Chevron are reporting billions of dollars in profits as the conflict with Iran pushes energy prices higher and creates uncertainty in global oil markets. The companies say their earnings reflect strong operations, but critics argue oil producers are benefiting while consumers are feeling the pain from higher gas prices. Stacey Lynn, Worldwide News Network, Washington.
7: Amazon also posted strong earnings. Dow and NASDAQ futures are both up about 200. In southwestern Pakistan, 34 miners have been killed in a methane explosion at a coal mine. Rescuers have recovered all but two of the bodies. On Pakistan's Broad Peak, one of the world's largest mountains, six climbers are still missing after an avalanche. Pakistani TV reports rescuers have found the bodies of four others.
12: Efforts are underway to mobilize helicopter support and other rescue resources subject to weather and operational conditions.
7: One of the missing climbers was an American. A British funeral director was sentenced today to 20 years in jail. Prosecutors say Robert Bush failed to bury bodies, gave families the ashes of the wrong people, and stole mourners' donations to charities. Some bodies at his funeral home had been decomposing for years. This is the Worldwide News Network.
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14: 77 WABC Chime Time, 9:10, 73 sunny on this Friday, July 31st. Good morning, I'm Noam Layton. Search crews back in the Passaic River in New Jersey this morning looking for a 10-year-old girl who went missing there Wednesday night while playing with two friends. Neighbors, well, they've been watching on.
15: She's this beautiful little girl. She's very energetic and she's very creative and she's a great girl.
16: We're praying that they find her.
14: The three kids were all together when they ended up in the water Wednesday. A 10-year-old drowned, but he was able to push his sister to shore before he went under, and well, she survived. A mother, a grandmother in the Bronx accused of starving their 16-year-old autistic son to death. Neighbors in shock.
17: It's sad because the mother is, they're supposed to be the one that protect them, no? Be careful, take care of them.
18: So you haven't seen them in 3 years?
17: No.
14: Prosecutors say 36-year-old Geneva Jarvis, 62-year-old Denise Jarvis, cuffed yesterday after the medical examiner determined their 16-year-old son Adonis was tortured to death back in March. He weighed just 59 pounds when he was brought to the hospital. Police say his twin brother was tortured too, but he somehow survived. A Suffolk County driver's ed instructor under arrest after police say he made sexually explicit remarks to male students during driving lessons.
19: That's nasty. I think that's really bad behavior, especially since he's the adult.
14: Yeah, 66-year-old Joseph Klein arrested, charged with endangering the welfare of a child. And neighbors in Elizabeth, New Jersey, well, they can't take it anymore. They say the stink in the air from the local wastewater treatment plant making them sick.
20: I would describe the smell as if you were sitting in your own toilet and decided to put your head in it.
21: The smell is horrible. It smells like rotten eggs all day long, every day. The plant's down there, you know, probably 3 blocks away, and you can still get the smell here.
14: The wastewater plant owned by Essex and Union Counties, the mayor of Elizabeth says the city's ready to take legal action, levy daily fines if they have to against the facility until that odor goes away. Sun, clouds today, high 85, 912. Now let's head over to my good friend Justin Ellick. Here's Justin.
22: 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The Yankees lost 2-1 in 11 innings to the White Sox in the finale of a four-game series, splitting the series 2 games apiece with Chicago. They're now 3.5 games behind Tampa Bay in the AL East. Up next for him, Will Warren will start this afternoon's series opener against the Cubs. Yanks remaining in the Windy City. First pitch from Chicago, scheduled for 2:20. In Queens, Luis Robert Jr. had a 2-run single to cap an 8th-inning rally in the Mets' 4-2 victory over the Miami Marlins to open a 4-game series there. Up next for them, Freddie Peralta will start tonight's 2nd game of this 4-game set. First pitch from Citi Field is scheduled for 7:10 p.m. And let's look ahead to this weekend for our very own Staten Island Ferryhawks, who are getting set for a big weekend of action on the road visiting the Long Island Ducks. Joining us now is the general manager of the Staten Island Ferryhawks, Gary Perrone. Another exciting weekend of baseball coming up. Gary's here to give us a preview of what's on tap for the weekend and week ahead. Gary, great to have you with us. How are our Ferryhawks looking heading into this big weekend on the road against the rival Ducks?
23: Hey, good morning, Justin. So far, Wally and the boys are doing great this week. They've been out in Long Island the entire week. So far, we won 3 out of 4 games, so that's been pretty good. So we'll go into the weekend on a positive note, and that's going to be very good for the guys and the team. But what I'm more excited about is coming up the next week and the promotions that we have at the stadium coming up. So we have Faith and Family Night on August 7th, where anybody who comes to the ballpark, if they want to come, they can buy a hat package. They get a beautiful Staten Island hat. And then on Saturday, we have our big Italian Heritage Night that kicks off with a doubleheader, so you get 2 games for the price of one. And then Sunday, it's Kids Day, so kids run the bases. So we have a great bunch of promotions coming up. And then on Italian Night, too, we do have the fireworks, which are the best fireworks in all New York City. So it's going to be a great time this week.
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0: 914 traffic, transit now. Here's Joe Nolan.
1: I know I'm from the Apple Bank traffic desk, and about a 15-minute delay now coming inbound of the George Washington Bridge. On that upper level, a disabled truck in the right lane over in the New York side underneath the apartment, so that's going to be a bit of an issue for us. Also, as you travel westbound, really not too bad, just a little slow through the Bronx River Parkway, and then further west as you come away from pretty much Jerome Avenue right on over to the bridge. So that's not too bad at all. If you're heading inbound on the LIE, same kind of thing, doing well, but getting outbound, we have a lot of heavy traffic now from Main Street right into Nassau County. And then on the Grand Central Parkway, a lot of heavy traffic getting through the Clearview. A lot of slow go on the Belt Parkway getting through Kennedy. Inbound Gowanus BQE, we're slow from the Prospect on up to the Brooklyn Bridge. Couple of issues still in New Jersey. Northbound Parkway at 140, there's an accident. Jersey Turnpike northbound the outer roadway at Interchange 14. We had that disabled tractor trailer, so we still have slow traffic northbound getting through there. And subways and PATH, first of all, the PATH system. We have possible delays starting now, right through about 10:20 between Newark and the World Trade Center. They have to lift the Hackensack River Bridge, and we do have delays on the number 6 trains on alternate side is in effect. 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

0: Welcome. It is the last day of July, July 31st.
1: Summer's over?
0: No. You got another month. You got another month and change, actually. I'm Jake Novak in for Sid
1: Rosenberg. You know what happens on Labor Day, right? The switch goes off and it goes to 49 degrees.
0: I was going to say,
1: have you seen that every Labor Day?
0: Yeah. I moved to New York as a teenager, almost high school time in August of 1981. You're right, John. The first day of school that year, our windshields froze over, and I came here from the South. I was shocked. I was shocked by that. Another shocking thing going on, unless you've been paying attention, is what's been going on in Europe. And we're joined now by Niall Gardner, former advisor to Margaret Thatcher. He's also with the Heritage Foundation. Niall, you're writing this morning that what we're seeing in Spain may finally be the death knell for the European Union. This doesn't look like an institution that can stand this kind of stuff.
2: Many thanks for having me on the show today. And what we're witnessing unfolding in Europe is really of epic proportions. I mean, it's the invasion of Spanish territory in North Africa. You've had at least 50,000 legal migrants enter into Ceuta, Spanish territory, in just one day. And you'll have many more coming in the coming days, actually. In my view, the whole issue of mass migration, the issue of illegal migration, is fundamentally changing Europe. It's unsustainable for the future of Europe. And I believe ultimately it will lead to the unraveling of the European Union. And it may take many years, but some decades for the EU to ultimately collapse. But I think it's going to happen because the European Union basically is a supranational entity. It is not about sovereignty and self-determination. You cannot defeat illegal migration if you don't have control, really, of your own borders. All of these illegal migrants coming into Ceuta in North Africa from Morocco, they will eventually move to Spain. From Spain, they will move across the entire European Union under the EU's Migration Pact. There's a redistribution of migrants across all EU member states. That includes countries like Poland, Hungary, for example. All of these illegal migrants coming in will eventually move across Europe. And so already there are calls for the Schengen Agreement, which allows free movement between European countries, to be suspended. There's a growing civil war, frankly, within the European Union between different European countries over the mass migration issue, a political civil war, I have to say. But I do think we're going to see the eventual collapse of the European Union. It cannot work. It cannot succeed.
1: Wow. That is a wow. I mean, that's breaking news. And in your opinion, the collapse of the European Union, has Germany, England, England is no longer a member of the European Union, France, have they been invaded enough where they're going to take control of those governments?
2: Yeah, I think that so the key question right now is the what happens to the Schengen agreement, which allows freedom of movement within most EU countries. It's significant that so Italy, for example, is calling for the potential suspension of Spain from Schengen, which would be a violation of EU dictatorial law set by Brussels. And so this would result, frankly, in the collapse of Schengen if you suspended one country, which is what some Italian politicians are now calling for, and other politicians across the EU. And so the whole if Schengen unravels, then I think the EU as a whole begins to unravel as well. The reality is already you have massive, large-scale mass migration across much of Western Europe, but it's only a matter of time before migrants will be relocated to Eastern and Central European countries, Poland, Hungary, for example, and these nations will be forced to take in illegal migrants, and eventually, I think you're going to see more and more countries within the European Union seeking to leave the EU in order to control their own borders. And I think this will happen eventually with Poland, Hungary, and some Central Eastern European countries. They don't want to take in all these Islamist migrants coming in from the Middle East, from North Africa. And so the whole of the European Union, the whole idea, this European project, it's unsustainable. And it's the antithesis of freedom, sovereignty, self-determination. It's also anti-democratic as well. So I believe that the EU is going to collapse within the next couple of decades.
3: Yeah, you know, I think the last time you experienced this was what, from the 5th century with the Anglo-Saxon settlement? I mean, isn't that what you're experiencing right now, right, in the 5th century?
2: Well, I mean, I think that, you know, what we're seeing, you know, with the Islamic invasion of Ceuta, the Spanish territory in North Africa, is a medieval-style, invasion of Europe, frankly. And let's be under no illusions. I mean, no doubt that a lot of the people coming into Spanish territory are some of the worst elements of Moroccan society, which is why the Moroccan government's happy for them to leave the country.
3: Yeah.
2: It includes undoubtedly, you know, murderers, rapists, terrorists, some of the worst of the worst, actually.
3: And you better start feeling sorry for the people that are there in that Ceuta area, you know, because they're not used to this type of ideology and belief.
2: Yeah. And this is what socialists do. Socialist open borders policies destroy countries. And Pedro Sanchez, the Spanish leader, is a socialist, you know, tyrant in many respects. And he's also implemented this outrageous amnesty for illegal migrants, which will give a path to citizenship for even up to 2 million illegals in Spain, which is a huge incentive, of course, for all of these migrants coming in from Morocco. These socialist policies have real consequences. It's a warning to America as well. If you let these crazy socialist communists take over power, this is what they'll do in the United States also.
0: Nye Gardner, I don't mean to interrupt, but I want you just to continue this conversation. You're a former advisor to Margaret Thatcher, a foreign policy analyst. You just mentioned Pedro Sanchez, the prime minister of Spain. He has arrived in Ceuta, and just listen to how he was greeted. Listen to this. Just so you know, in Spain and in Europe, that kind of whistling is like booing. He's there. He's not popular because they know that he's responsible. So forget about the EU bringing down. Is he going to remain prime minister for much longer?
1: Spain has been invaded by Mexicans, Venezuelans. Well, everybody that's been stealing money from all over their own countries has gone to Spain.
0: Yeah. So is Sanchez? Yeah. I mean, is Sanchez going to be gone really soon as the prime minister?
2: Yeah. So there's a general election in Spain next year. I think it's around October next year, and I expect that Sanchez will be thrown out of office. He's deeply unpopular, and as you heard from all the booing and jeering on the ground there in Ceuta, those are Spanish citizens who absolutely hate Sanchez.
3: Great. And what do you do? What do you do with the people that just arrived? What happens a year from now, right? Yeah. When Sanchez gets outed, what happens to now these 60,000? By the way, since they first started reporting, it was 29,000, 39,000. Now we're up over 60,000. Wait till they turn around and they tell you it's over 100,000. What do you do with these people?
2: Yeah, exactly. And so every single one of them should be deported immediately. But I expect the Spanish government is not going to return any of them at all. And the reason for that is because of EU law, which means that, you know, if you come in as a legal migrant, you'll have your case heard by a judge, which can take several years. And so what happens to all these illegal migrants? They simply just merge into Spanish society, or they move to other parts of
3: well,
2: Europe.
3: I think they should bring me in as the judge. How about this? You out. You out. You out. Out, out, out, out, and out.
2: 100% right. This is what should be done. But, you know, the reality is that the vast majority of illegal migrants that come into Europe, they stay in Europe, and then they move across the European Union. Very few actually get deported. And I expect that among those who come into Ceuta, the vast majority will end up in Spain, and Sanchez, of course, will do nothing at all to get rid of them. Oh, he will do nothing; he won't lift a finger.
0: Just a scary situation. All right. Well, now, Gardner, thank you so much for joining us. I keep us updated. Your prediction is noted. The EU will be gone in a couple of years' time because, I mean, this does seem to be a breach at the pillar. If you can have, you know, President Trump says it all very often about the United States. If you don't have a border, you don't have a country. If you don't have a border, you don't have a conglomeration of countries either. I mean, even if you want to make it a conglomeration of the EU. And of course, it should be noted, again, you were an advisor to Margaret Thatcher who, before you go, she warned us about all this, didn't she?
2: Yeah. You know, Margaret Thatcher, of course, warned against mass migration many, many decades ago. And fortunately, you know, the British people voted to leave the European Union. And so this protects the UK from the worst excesses of EU migration. But it should be noted, actually, you know, that the French government under Emmanuel Macron is actively exporting illegal migrants to the UK across the Channel in small boats. And so they're getting rid of their illegals, sending them over to Britain. And so Britain is of course, fighting against a migrant invasion of its own. Largely, people coming from France, Islamic, you know, elements from the Middle East and North Africa. And Macron is allowing them to leave, to go from France to the UK. So Britain has a big crisis also.
0: Well, Niall Gardner, thank you so much for joining us. Foreign policy analyst, former advisor to Margaret Thatcher, Heritage Foundation. Your prediction is noted, and we're going to keep you. We're going to hold you to it, but I don't think you're going to have much pressure. I think it's going to happen. And you know what? Let's start again. Let's start again and try to have countries where we have borders and respect, and instead of just a free for all.
1: I mean, a country without borders is not a country.
0: Yeah, that's right. President Trump says that all the time.
1: Yeah, and thank you for coming on, Niall. And God bless America. God bless the UK. And let's be the power behind the free world.
0: Yeah, and we're going to get more from on the ground in Spain when we come back. This is Sid and Friends in the Morning.
1: We found Jose Santa Maria. Yeah. He was in a business
0: meeting.
1: Hopefully
0: he's safe. So we'll be talking to him when we come back. This is Sid and Friends in the Morning, the Cass and Company Takeover. Jake Novak, John Katzmatidis, and Michael Cohen.

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1: Well, at the Apple Bank Traffic Desk, and we're starting to pick up some delays as you head westbound on the Cross Bronx Expressway. Now from the Bronx River Parkway all the way over to the George Washington Bridge and inbound at George, there's about a 20-minute delay. There had been a disabled vehicle on the upper level coming off of the upper level on the New York side underneath the apartments. That has now been cleared up and out of the way, but still lots of slow traffic. Now, if you're at the Throgs Neck and Whitestone Bridges, both of them getting over to the Bronx going to be quite heavy. In fact, the Whitestone Expressway all jammed up northbound from just about City Field all the way on up. If you're southbound on the BQE, you do have delays. Queens Boulevard down to the Williamsburg Bridge, and then on the inbound side, we're slow from the Prospect up through the trench to the Brooklyn Bridge. Inbound Holland Tunnel, still about a 20-minute delay off of 109, a minor delay off of the Turnpike. If you're heading inbound at the Lincoln, also in pretty good shape, and then also you have delays inbound up at the George Washington Bridge, like we said, about 20 minutes. And Mass Transit right now, everybody good, except the path. They might have some delays as they lift the Hackensack River Bridge, and as a result of that, of course, the trains can't cross it, so you might end up with as much as a 20-minute delay between Newark and the World Trade Center. 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
4: How do you lighten traffic and improve safety out on the highways? Try some long red lights. No, really. A new smart merging test project on an 8-mile stretch of the I-15 freeway in Temecula, California, includes a new traffic light system on the on-ramps that can keep vehicles from entering the freeway for up to 4 minutes. But the experts are promising that drivers will get those 4 minutes back and then some by delaying their freeway entrance to a moment when it won't slow down the overall flow of traffic. Folks have long known that merging is really the biggest cause of traffic slowdowns, even more than accidents or weather-related delays. So, a lot of transportation departments across America and the world are already studying this project very closely. Just do me a favor. If you get held up during your morning commute at a 4-minute red light, just try to stay awake.
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7: Well, we are back, and we found my good friend Jose Santa Maria, a good friend, a native of Spain, worked for the banks in Spain, and his home originally is Spain, and lives in New York. He's an investment banker. Well, Jose, how do you feel about your country, your homeland, being invaded?
8: John, I'm devastated. The numbers we talked about yesterday, 40,000, keep on growing. We're talking 60,000 people moving into the country. It's terrible. They got some rest yesterday, but today they need to eat. They need to get dressed. So we're seeing already assaults into the supermarkets, into the shops. It's terrible. It's dramatic.
7: Now, are they breaking into people's homes, too? I heard that. And, are they stealing cars? What are they doing?
8: Well, they need housing. They need to sleep somewhere. It's 60,000 people, and they just need to get along with their lives wherever they are in the country. So they are now, obviously, with no money and no support from anyone, they're starting to commit crimes. It's a very dramatic situation. Spain had handled immigration very well. There's millions of Ecuadorians, Venezuelans, Argentinians, people from everywhere. But in these numbers, and undocumented, it's a real crisis.
7: Hey, is anybody protect? If I had a home in Spain, in that area, how do I protect my home? Is there a police department? Is there a military? Is there anything?
8: Well, remember, the socialist government allowed for people that get into an apartment or house to stay there. And the eviction process is very long. It's a year, maybe two. So that is something that Spain needs to improve. Right now, if you get someone to walk into your house and you're not there, you're not going to get them out. It's terrible.
7: Wow.
9: Yeah, I mean, this is a real problem. You know, the New York Post actually just reported onto this that not only are they overrunning the towns and so on, but they're actually using the streets as open toilets and they're bathing in the fountains. The beautiful fountains of Spain are now being used as baths and showers.
8: I want to remind you of the World Health Organization. When you look at the health conditions of these countries, unfortunately, Northern Africa is one or two notches below, which basically means people come on average with more HIV, more tuberculosis, more hepatitis. That's a problem.
7: It's like, I mean, nobody has checked these people coming in if they have diseases. Nobody has checked them for
9: anything.
7: If they're out of prison, etc. I mean, in the United States, when we had Ellis Island, we have checks and balances. Mm. You know, you have to pass the Ellis Island test to make sure you come in. I mean, Jose, this is a mess.
8: It is a mess, and I want to emphasize how important it is to prioritize the security agenda. To me, there's a clear triangle of security which should have been coordination between Spain, Israel, and Morocco. That's a big triangle that requires very professional security, and that is not happening, unfortunately, with this Spanish government.
9: But you have a real big problem, because it's actually your government that created this problem. It's interesting that they're now looking for, say, foreign countries, or more foreign countries are involved in trying to deal with this overrunning of Ceuta, as opposed to your own government itself. What are they waiting for?
8: Well, remember how this prime minister won the presidency of the Socialist Party. And she won also the presidency of the country. It was not because the majority of people voted him. It was because of all the minorities with their conflicts of interest. I mean, the Catalans on one side, the Basques on the other, all the separatists, people that have a vested interest in accomplishing their personal goals, they voted for him to become prime minister. He never had the majority of the Spaniards. Spain and most of these countries are actually leaning towards the conservative side. It's always been a conservative country, but this prime minister has made decisions on his own that don't represent at all the Spaniards.
9: And maybe it doesn't represent the Spaniards, but unfortunately the Spaniards now have to live with his repercussion.
8: Well, not only that, he is trying to naturalize millions of people on the promise and on the commitment that they will vote for him, because he doesn't have the votes from people in Spain. So he's trying to get all these migrants to basically vote for him as soon as possible. Europe has now finally realized, and they're even discussing closing the Schengen space to Spain, so that at least they can limit and restrict this movement, which is absolutely out of control.
10: Well,
7: Well, what a mess this is. Well, Jose, thank you so much for keeping us informed. Anything else you want to tell the American people?
8: Spain is a good country, but the politicians are terrible. So it's important to be involved, be aware.
7: What percentage of Spain was a Christian country? What percentage of Spain is now a Christian country? And what else is it?
8: Spain is mostly Christian, Catholic, as a matter of fact. It's probably about the 70s, 75%. It's been very open-minded, but the problem is these young people come with ideas and come with objectives which are creating an amount of tension similar to the one that you see, for example, in South France or in the UK, where they haven't been able to absorb this migration. They never naturalized people by doing the right due diligence and the investigations. They never did that. So right now, Spain has a massive amount of people which are going to be very upset. Of course, they need to use toilets, they need to eat, they need to drink. That's terrible. There's no way to handle this.
7: Well, thank you, Jose Santa Maria. Thank you for coming on. Keep us informed. Keep all New Yorkers, all Americans informed, and we'll catch up with you again real soon.
8: I will, John. Good talking to you.
7: Thank you.
10: And we're still got more to go here on Sid and Friends in the Morning, the Cass and Company Takeover. We're going to talk to Blaine Holt.
7: General Holt was number two at NATO to Admiral Stavridis, and he's got his ear to the ground. And he knows what the heck is going on, and we'll find out. So stay tuned. Nobody hang up. Let's.

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1: Well, from the WABC Apple Bank Traffic Desk, if you're traveling on the Outer Bridge Crossing as you start to get over to Staten Island, we've got a problem on the Jersey side. There's an accident. The right lane is out. And it's starting to back up 440, but it's nowhere near getting to the Garden State Parkway, at least not yet. If you're at the George Washington Bridge on the outbound side, bumper-to-bumper traffic getting westbound on the Cross Bronx Expressway all the way on over to the Bronx River Parkway, getting to that bridge. On the upper level, there is an accident. At the right lane out of service. And we still have that disabled tractor trailer northbound on the turnpike, the outer roadway just north of Interchange 14. That's still causing some delays. Mass transit wise, we're in good shape. The only real problem we have is going to be on the path. Possible delays between Newark and World Trade Center. They have a mandatory lift of the Hackensack River Bridge and alternates out of the street. Parking rules and regulations are in effect. 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I'm Joe Nolan with traffic on Talk Radio 77 WABC.
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3: This week we are opening up the airwaves for you. 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
6: A new court system looks to offer a second chance to criminals among a vulnerable population.
7: Under a new law, Louisiana is now creating specialized courts for the state's homeless population, hoping to steer defendants toward housing and services instead of jail time. The new law allows penalties of 6 months in jail or fines of up to $500 with treatment options that upon completion can lead to charges being dismissed. Unexpected critics warn the approach may actually harm nearly 4,000 people experiencing homelessness due to limited access to services. Brandon Eisen, Worldwide News Network.
6: Just days after OpenAI acknowledged one of its test models had hacked into a popular AI library, Anthropic now says its models recently broke into three outside systems. Anthropic didn't say who the victims were, but says it did inform them of the hacks. The incidents are raising more fears that AI is advancing too quickly and perhaps out of human control. Michael Wallace, Worldwide News Network, New York.
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9: 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I love you. What a nightmare. No? The subways, the traffic, the guy eating tuna on the E train. What a nightmare. So I did the obvious thing. I made it a T-shirt. The official Sid Rosenberg What a Nightmare tee. 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
11: Well, we are back. Well, you want to know what's happening in the Far East? You want to know what's really happening in Spain? With us today is General Blaine Holt, and he was the number two guy to Admiral Stavridis in NATO, and nobody knows more about it than General Holt. Well, General, what the heck is going on?
12: We've got a world in turmoil, but we have Spain that is

0: General Holter, well, General, what the heck is going on?
1: We've got a world in turmoil, but we have Spain that is really absorbing a major onslaught right now in its enclave in northern Morocco. And it does appear right now that the Moroccan government is actually aiding and abetting all of this. They are literally trucking refugees of northern Africans into Ceuta, which is the other side of the Straits of Gibraltar. It's a major choke point for the world. And they're having, this is going into a fight now.
0: In other words, the Moroccan government is getting rid of whoever they want to get rid of and trucking them to the border to allow them to go in their boats or their swimming, etc. And under the new Spanish law, that if they're on the water coming into Spain, they become automatic citizens.
1: Yeah, and Spain, Sanchez, he's a Marxist. He doesn't understand what's happening here. Morocco is essentially taking back these enclaves. They're taking that side back away, and it will split control of the straits eventually. But this is a military operation done with refugees and fighting-age men. And this nonsense being promoted in the press in Europe to say, oh, these are families and asylum seekers, that's just ridiculous. It's an outright lie. They're literally driving dump trucks of human beings in, and now the human beings are throwing Molotov cocktails, knives, and everything else they can at the Spanish gendarme.
2: General Holt, this is a NATO country that has been invaded. I mean, for all the talk about how President Trump is not going to honor the NATO agreements because they're not spending on their own defense, I mean, isn't this another example? It's not just about spending on their own defense with Ukraine and Russia. They're not even protecting their own borders. How can we be in a military alliance, General, with countries that don't even protect their own borders? It makes no sense. Maybe perhaps this stunning video that so many people are seeing will finally wake people up to President Trump's honest and important warnings about these NATO countries.
1: I couldn't agree with you more. And let's look at Sanchez's record. He has basically kicked out a lot of expats, appropriated their property. So let's say you're a retiree in San Sebastian. We might take your land and your house. But he also let in 500,000 and gave them instant Spanish citizenship. That gives them access to the entirety of the Schengen zone. So not only is Spain not defending itself and its interests and its people, they're foisting this on the rest of Europe, which has been in a spiral. And now they're turning on each other. You've got Giorgia Meloni, who said, oh, well, we're going to resurrect the border and make sure that nobody's coming into Italy who has that ability to come across. So the EU, essentially, the foundational bricks of the EU are starting to wobble and being pulled out. So I couldn't agree with you more. The alliance is cannibalizing itself right now.
3: But General,
0: I just want to point out to him, in case he didn't hear it, and you can ask a question, is that we had Niall Gardner on before, and he has predicted the eventual demise of the European community. Do you have any opinion on that? And then Charles, you know,
2: the EU. He believes the EU will unravel in a couple of years.
1: The EU is coming down. Now, I will tell you about our dearly departed Senator Lindsey Graham. The last argument I had on active duty with any U.S. official was with Lindsey Graham, because he came into my office in 2015 and said, you know, we got to do something about Russia. It's the number one threat to Europe. And I said, no, sir. It is the unchecked migration, and Europe is doing nothing about it. And there are millions. This is cultural evisceration. And now we have here today Ireland, Northern Ireland, the UK on the brink of civil war, with their elected governments providing preference to the actual invaders and rape gangs. So Western civilization is under attack. Secretary Rubio, Vice President Vance, they have warned Europe that if you run away from Western values, the U.S. will have to reevaluate this relationship.
3: You know, but General, what I wanted to ask you is, and I want to be selfish for a second. I've been called much worse than selfish.
1: So have I.
3: Okay. That's the two of us. So I'm concerned about America. And I, my heart goes out to Spain. My heart goes out to France and England. I love all of, you know, for vacationing, I love going there. but I'm concerned about America. We're watching as more and more of these democratic socialists

0: list. Now I see Francesca Hong over there in Wisconsin. What happens when all of these DSA socialists, these communist Marxists, end up taking power? And next thing you know, we're going to have the same thing happen here in America that's taking place elsewhere. Despite the fact that the president is adamant on closing the border to people who we don't know, who we don't want.
1: The president is the only thing holding back the same fate for our nation that you're seeing in Europe right now. Europe is two standard deviations ahead of us only because of President Trump. And moreover, patterns, these are not coincidental patterns. This is all coming from a central command authority that wants to have one world government. They hail themselves as the World Economic Forum, these other institutions. But it's really the City of London financialists, and their tentacles go all the way through Beijing, all the way through Tehran, all the way through the Middle East, and here in the United States. And so when we watch Marxism here in our nation, well, it was by design. They were co-opting our education systems. They've been very patient, but now they're ready to harvest. And if we don't fight Marxism wherever you find it, aggressively so, we're going to be in a real problem here. And so we're not out of the woods by any stretch of the imagination, but we do have a leg up and we've got a really solid chance. There are leaders in UK right now that say we don't have a chance. We're going to lose this.
0: Only because of this administration, right, General? Only because of this administration. And the more people that keep fighting the administration on our immigration policy. Look, I believe, as I said several times during the show, I believe in immigration. But what I don't believe is open borders.
1: That's right. Of course. It's natural. We are a nation of immigrants. After all, we are an idea. The American experiment is very different. We have the governing document of governing documents. And despite all our foibles, we are the last best hope for this planet. But we've got to get our own house straight before we can take care of Europe. Europe's going to be asking for another liberation. We can't do it. We got to take care of ourselves right now.
2: Now, before we take another break, we had a discussion amongst ourselves about an hour ago. What would have happened if Trump would have lost and Harris would have been president right now?
1: Well, then you would probably see things like hammer and sickle logos all over the place and more of these fists, Antifa, civil unrest, a roll-up of our rights. You'd see censorship everywhere, preference to illegals and, over just hardworking Americans and people through the mainstream media that are just doxxed. And honestly, we'd be on the brink. You just look at Europe. That's what they had intended here.
3: General Blaine Holt, I'm going to do a little bit of a segue here. You know, this massive invasion of Spain started yesterday, July 30th. Coincidentally, July 30th, 1492 was the day of the Alhambra Decree when Spain expelled all of its Jews. Spain has been, this government, while being so welcoming to these violent people who the Moroccan government is trucking to the border to get rid of these violent and their worst elements, has been incredibly critical and vicious against Israel. So let's shift now to that region of the world just for a moment. It looks like the United States now and President Trump's patience has been completely worn down on Iran. And it looks like now we're going to specifically target the IRGC for two reasons. One, they're the ones who keep pushing away from any deal being possibly made. And two, if you kill these top IRGC people or just the regular, now the rank and file, I think is what we're targeting, then maybe the people of Iran can finally come out to the streets.
1: Oh, and they will. And that's really been part of the plan the entire time. MOU to today has really given us a chance to get the rebel groups organized, get the Kurds in gear. President Trump has given them numerous off-ramp attempts, knowing that these Armageddon psychopaths wouldn't take one of these overtures. And what we have seen and they have proven is that there is no regime in Iran anymore. It's just a three-headed hydra that's attacking each other, and nobody's going to be making a deal. And so what we're doing now is the closing act, and the closing act is decrement IRGC combat power in coordination with rebel groups that will take the baton. seize that moment of vulnerability. Meanwhile, Scott Bessent is doing an elegant job of crashing this monopoly called Lloyd's of London that has been an impediment to the president and represented European interests that won't represent their own vital interests in the region. It's an amazing, amazing fait accompli here, and they're doing very well.
3: I got a hot headline for everyone who thinks that they're an election pundit and thinks, well, you know, if gas is here and then we're going to have the midterms. No, you save A, save the world from an Iranian nuclear bomb. B, win a war for freedom. And you know what? I don't believe the midterms are hinging on gasoline prices. I'm sorry. That's not the way it works. First of all, these are all local elections. So it could just be that they vote for someone who has a nicer smile. You cannot be an effective president if you're trying to run an election for Lloyd's of London, insuring tankers and things like that.
2: No, but it leads to the higher prices because Lloyd's refused to insure the boats going across. By refusing to insure boats going across, the owners of the ship said, I'm not going to do it.
3: Yeah.
2: Okay?
3: So, no, I understand that, but I don't think that's where the midterms are going to be.
2: I think the midterms are going to count on two things. The midterms are going to count on the price of gasoline and where the interest rates are. Because at the end of the day, in September, people look at their pocketbooks.
0: Yep, always look at. They always vote with their pockets.
3: I'm willing to lose an election here or there to save the world from an Iranian nuclear bomb and the worst regime in the world. General Blaine Holt, have a great weekend. Other than that, Mrs. Lincoln, how's your weekend?
1: Mix it up with you guys.
3: Yeah, but thank you so much for joining us. This has been a great morning here on Sid and Friends. We got a lot more news for you here. Stay with us.

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2: Well, from the Apple Bank Traffic Desk, again, if you're coming on to the Outer Bridge Crossing on the eastbound side, apparently some police activity. Make that westbound, getting over to New Jersey on the Jersey side. Police activity, accident. Everybody is there, apparently, with this thing. So as you get on the outbound side of the Outer Bridge, you're going to have a little bit of an issue at that point. Also, on the Staten Island bound side, you've got a delay as well. Again, this is because of this PD activity. George Washington Bridge westbound. We have an accident getting over to New Jersey. Just as you get underneath the apartments, bumper-to-bumper traffic, the right lane going to be out. And again, you've got delays back now almost to White Plain Road, westbound on the Cross Bronx Expressway. Mass transit-wise, everybody pretty much on or close to schedule. You really don't have any kind of a problem, just some minor delays on the number 6 trains. 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I'm Joe Nolan with traffic on Talk Radio 77 WABC.
3: Hi, everyone. I'm Brian Kilmeade. 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It's just $11 a month to this fantastic organization. Now the news. Chuck Schumer was interrupted during a New York City event Thursday while unveiling a proposal to create a new federal anti-corruption bureau. The people screaming at him. But you know why? Because he's Jewish. So I don't even like the guy that's screaming at him. They're not saying something about MAGA or Trump. They're saying something he's not left enough. So you're driving through the Donellan this week in New Jersey, and you thought you saw a shrub moving, staring at you. You aren't crazy. You have cops dressed like trees trying to catch distracted drivers. It was a six-hour operation. They got 74 people. It's hysterical, but they left the hands out. So people must have been nuts, thought they were crazy. Republican gubernatorial candidate Bruce Blakeman vowed to undo Kathy Hochul's oppressive and reckless PD air tax. I hope he wins. This is Brian Kilmeade, Tunnel to Towers Foundation New York Minute. 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
2: Well, from the Apple Bank Traffic Desk, again, as you begin to travel out there this morning, we have a problem at the Outer Bridge. You've got a lane blocked in both directions, and this is, again, because of police activity and an accident, apparently a pretty bad one. So as you get both ways, you're going to run into delays on the Outer Bridge. Now, outbound George, bumper-to-bumper traffic from just about the area of White Plains Road all the way on over to the George Washington Bridge, and again, that because of an earlier problem that was on the upper level. Now, we continue to have a lot of slow traffic as you travel out on the Jersey Turnpike northbound, getting up into what they call the southern mixing bowl between 14 and 15E. And again, that because of a bunch of earlier issues in mass transit at this point, pretty much on or close to schedule. 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I'm Joe Nolan with traffic on Talk Radio 77 WABC.
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6: I'm Michael Wallace. Iran and the economy are sure to be on the agenda when President Trump meets with his cabinet today. More from our Washington correspondent, Stacey Lynn.
7: President Trump is taking his cabinet meeting on the road today, gathering top administration officials at the presidential retreat at Camp David in Maryland. It's the first cabinet meeting of his second term to be held there after an earlier session was postponed because of bad weather. The White House says the retreat will give the president and his team time for extended policy discussions away from Washington. Stacey Lynn, Worldwide News Network, Washington.
6: The Senate has again failed to pass a war powers resolution to end the conflict in Iran. The vote was 50 to 49, with three Republicans supporting it. The price and pain of the war in Iran is hitting home in New York City this morning.
8: Amazing grace, how sweet the sound.
6: Hundreds have gathered to remember Army Sergeant Angel Rampersad. She was one of four American service members killed during an Iranian missile attack on a U.S. base in Jordan.
9: It's a reflection of solidarity, of caring, of sharing this loss among people, because it's one of our own.
6: The FDNY will raise four ceremonial ladder arches along the route to the cemetery, a final salute from the city she called home. Sergeant Rampersad was 28 years old. President Trump says a new peace plan for Gaza is in the works. News Nation's Corey Smith has details.
10: Hamas must completely disarm and relinquish governance of Gaza over to a United Nations-backed group of independent Palestinian experts. A new Palestinian police force would oversee security. And according to U.S. officials, that police force is being trained right now. And as disarmament proceeds, security conditions get met, Israel would then begin the phased withdrawal of its forces. A U.S.-led international stabilization force would be the peacekeepers while all this unfolds.
6: Hamas says it wants Israel to withdraw first. The leader of Ceuta on North Africa's coast estimates 60,000 migrants crossed into the Spanish enclave from Morocco yesterday by land and sea. At least 34 of them died trying to make the trip. About half of them have voluntarily returned to Morocco. The surge overwhelmed police and had business owners locking their doors. The spacecraft NASA launched to save the Swift Observatory telescope now needs saving itself. The craft, which was supposed to nudge the telescope into a safer orbit, is unexpectedly tumbling. Engineers are hoping it can still get the job done. Reuters has obtained a FIFA document that suggests expanding the World Cup from 48 teams to 64. The change would take effect at the 2030 tournament. Stocks have opened higher this morning, with tech stocks leading the way. The Nasdaq's up 111 points. Dow's up 51. This is the Worldwide News Network.
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3: Hi, everyone. Don't move. We got a big hour coming your way. Hussein Abdul Mansour is going to be with us. He's a fellow at the Jinsa Germanter Center, where he works and focuses on the intersection of Arab politics, Islamist movements, and regional security. Why is it important, especially today? Because it looks like these Gulf states are coming together with an informal or formal coalition to fight back against Iran, because they basically all have been hit. So their hope of separating us from our allies is not coming to fruition. And Taylor Riggs, co-host of The Big Money Show, is stopping by here first. But before we get to Taylor, let's get to the big three.
11: Number three.
12: We know that socialism is sensible, it's practical, and it's popular, and that is why our candidates are winning. That is why the establishment media is so confused.
3: Yep, the Dem divide on display as primary season steps in to Michigan. As the Bernie bros take on the liberals led by Schumer and Whitmer, the stakes have not been this high in a while, because this, ladies and gentlemen, is a purple state. Can socialists win in a purple state?
11: Number two.
13: This is an absolute disaster for Europe, and it's the direct result of open borders, socialist crazy policies. This is a vision of America's future if the socialists, the communists take power.
3: Yes, Niall Gardner, conservative commentator. EU, we told you. Spain is the latest European nation to open up its borders, and millions are coming through, causing panic throughout the EU. When will they learn that their citizens should matter first?
11: Number one.
14: What are the prospects? Listen, we go to back to major combat operations. It's got a couple of months left to do it. This is Israel and the United States. Our target list has expanded. It'll force, I believe, a pathway for the regime to collapse.
3: Yep, that is General Jack Keane with me on Fox and Friends. War spreading, and it's likely a good thing. Iran has targeted Saudi Arabia, Kuwait, and Jordan this week, and drones and rockets. And I think in the long run, this will be a good thing to make it clear who the enemy is. And it's Iran, with major progress being made in Gaza. I know I've rarely put those terms, progress in Gaza, together, but there is some change there. Taylor Riggs, of course, some economic numbers came in yesterday. And overall, the economy is not growing in terms of GDP as fast as we thought.
15: Yes, but underneath the surface, actually, private domestic economy is much stronger. stronger than GDP at 1.5%, because we're importing a lot of goods to build data centers and to build chips, for example, that subtracts from GDP. Imports are a negative. So actually, there is a lot of underlying demand, but the stuff that we import is a negative sign in front of GDP, which is why it's only at 1.5%. A lot of economists think that actually underlying demand really is closer to 2 and 2.5%. It's just a wonky way in which GDP is calculated.
16: I also heard it explained by experts like you that we are getting closer to that 2% inflation rate that would allow rates to be cut.
15: I don't know if we can cut, but we just won't hike. And I think there is a difference. I think the market went this year thinking that we could cut when Kevin Warsh came in. And now we're just hoping he doesn't hike.
16: Because of the war?
15: In part, but also inflation has been above that 2% target for 5 years now. I mean, it's been a really, really long time. So Kevin Warsh just came in. We got the Fed meeting on Wednesday. We've gotten 2 out of the 3 dissenters. They've released statements today on why they dissented and they voted for a rate hike. And what they're saying is that it's been above 2% for way too long, and that so this is tricky. You can't hike into a supply shock. What does a rate hike do? It slows the economy. It doesn't increase oil on the market. Right now, inflation is high in part because we don't have enough oil. Raising rates doesn't fix that. It doesn't magically produce millions of barrels of more oil. So that's why Kevin Warsh and I agree that it's wrong to hike into a supply shock. You hike when there's too much demand and you want to cool the economy. You don't hike when there's not enough supply. There's a very big difference. But again, the market, I think, is trying to figure out, I don't think we can cut anytime soon, but it's just, can we hold or are we forced to hike? Kevin Warsh would argue we're not going to be forced to hike. We're going to hold right now and see if oil starts to come down again. And indeed, if it does, then that does prove to be transitory.
16: Here's what Scott Bessent said, the Treasury Secretary, cut 40.
17: The number is very noisy because a lot of that is very technical. We released a big amount of oil from Strategic Petroleum Reserve, and that came out of GDP. So the good news is core GDP was actually quite strong, Ed. And you know, we're seeing manufacturing is doing well. The jobs numbers are strong. The consumer is strong. So it was a technical adjustment in the number. I wouldn't worry about it.
16: So they're talking about things being revised down and up.
15: Yeah. I mean, and so he's talking about the GDP number that I was talking about, how when you import a lot of goods to build out manufacturing and data centers here, that's a negative sign in front of GDP. You just subtract it. But core GDP, if you look beyond just that headline number, we're importing things because we have an economy that's really strong because we're trying to build data centers. We're trying to import chips so that we can build out factories. That being said, I do want to caution that I don't want to sound like the Democrats in 2022 when I kept telling you things are really good. Things are really good. And you kept telling me they're not good. I want a different president. This isn't working. The Democrats said, but don't believe your feelings. There's no recession. The economy is really good. It's your problem that you don't feel it. I don't want to sound like that. I think people actually feel like things aren't good. Data centers are great, but it right now isn't helping the person on the, doesn't help you buy more groceries is what I'm trying to say. I think the productivity that we can get eventually from AI, that's a multi-year story. We haven't seen that quite yet. We will, and I'm very hopeful about the prospects of AI, but it doesn't fix the kitchen table issue right now.
16: So let's talk about data centers. Because Republicans and Democrat concerned. Number one, are they built too close to major cities or suburbs? Are they taking up farmland? Are they going to be create a hum? Are they going to be sucking the water out of your system? Are they going to be taking away, needing tax subsidies to be built? So there's certain criteria. I talked to the CEO of Potmos Hosting, who is building data centers that are sustaining and pay for themselves without tax breaks.
15: Great.
16: He talked about this. John Johnson, cut 44.
18: The real sweet spot is that Goldilocks zone for a data center, and data centers can be built in a way that's really sustainable. Patmos built the first actually assessed clean energy data center in history, but that happens in like the 10 to 50 megawatt zone. That's also where the economics make the most sense, and we think that's where the market's really going. And I think there is rightful friction and hesitation against big tech promises. And so we'll see where that happens. But it might surprise you to know that I'm not entirely opposed to data center moratoriums of 100 megawatts or more.
16: So he thinks the size, he goes, you keep it 50 megawatts because that's a little bit more palatable.
15: Yes. So I hear him. But we need way more demand than that. I mean, I think that's a great start. But if you ask Kevin O'Leary, who's Elon Musk, Jensen Huang, I mean, sure, are they talking their own book because they're pro data center? Of course. And they benefit the more data centers we build. But we need more energy yesterday. So I like that we're thinking about smaller, more confined data centers that are self-contained. I love that, especially as we're facing moratoriums on larger ones. We're trying to figure out how to do that on a societal level. But we need a lot more power for this stuff. So the good news is there's a ton of smart people in boardrooms and startups all over this country that are figuring out how to do this. Elon Musk says we're going to put this stuff in space so it doesn't have to be in your backyard. But look, I think the big tech did not get in front of this. They assumed that they would come in, build data centers, run over people, and no one would care. And they're figuring out that people care, that they don't want this in their backyard. Big tech is now coming out and saying, okay, now we'll do our big campaign.
16: And but get think, energy. They have to have an energy source, right?
15: Yeah, and people are saying it's a little bit too late. I am super bullish on this, assuming that from what I've heard and what the studies that I've read, they are self-contained. They're providing their own energy and giving back to the grid. They're making their own water and contributing back to the grid. So they're providing more. My backdoor way of thinking about this is an awesome way to privatize utilities, which are some of the most heavy, regulated, state, top-down industry. And if this could be a backdoor way to sort of privatize some of this, create more competition, yeah. I like that. But I do understand people saying, I don't want this stuff in our backyard. And I think instead of just a pledge, a big tech saying, we promise that we won't use your electricity, we need something actually more in writing, because a lot of people don't trust big tech. They can pledge right. all they want, but when push comes to shove, I need something in writing and in law that says that they're required to do this.
16: I'm sure you saw 3 weeks ago, New York came out and said we have a moratorium yep. on data centers, which is the same moratorium on fracking.
15: Yep.
16: So same they'll build a solar center. People aren't happy about that. No one voted on that. But of course, it's an environmental program. So every Democrat loves it. Here's what John Johnson said. He goes, no one's building in those states with these regulations. Cup 45.
18: I'm a California native who very deliberately founded a tech company in Missouri because there are certain states like California and New York where we just don't want to be. All right. So Kathy Hochul comes along and says, you can't build a data center in New York. And I'm like, well, great. I also, in good conscience, cannot accept the Nobel Peace Prize this year. It's like, we don't want to be there anyway, because power is 50% more expensive mm-hmm. than the national average. There's not a great business environment to be there. But really, the best place for these moratoriums to be considered, so communities can actually figure out what's best for them, what's going to create the most benefit, is at the local level. Mm-hmm.
15: I yeah. love this. So I'm going to sound like my colleague here, Brian Brenberg, who says our founders were genius when they created the Federalist system. We're seeing in real time federal policies play out the Federalist system. States can compete with one another. 5-10 years from now, we're going to say, was New York's moratorium a good choice or a bad? Where did that data center go? What tax revenue does that local county and that state now have that New York doesn't? And then we'll get to decide at the end of that 10-year period who was the winner and who wasn't. You brought up fracking. We know who the winner was. We know that New York was the loser. We'll have to see if this plays out the same way. And this will be a way for states to play against each other the way they do with state income tax.
16: And am I right that this creates jobs to build it, but not a lot of jobs to run it?
15: Yes. Yeah,
16: once it's built, you don't need a lot of people.
15: Exactly. You need a couple people for maintenance, for the HVAC, to make sure that it runs itself. But that's been the biggest pushback, is you get a lot of construction, electrical engineering jobs to start. That's why Meta has sort of that multiple week program where they will train up that blue collar job, the trade job, mm-hmm. to then go out and build it. People just want to make sure on the other end of that, mm-hmm. once it is built, I need more than just a couple guys running the HVAC machine, yeah. making sure that the maintenance is okay. If you look at data centers, the parking lots are really small because people aren't parking there. You're like, once the data center's built, it runs itself. And that is a legit question that I hear.
16: Yeah. Once when they try to do, John Johnson says, I get buildings already there and I'll convert them.
15: Yeah.
16: Number two is it's tax revenue.
15: Yeah.
16: So just like that mall down the block, I don't love the traffic with the mall, but man, I love the tax break my town gets because we have the town there because the mall takes up a lot of the payment. So the data center is going to be paying property tax.
15: You just have to make sure that it does. And I think some of these states are, if they're providing tax incentives or tax breaks, sometimes all of those tax incentives don't pay off. You want to make sure that, I would just say, I don't need you to get a tax incentive. I just need you to create a pro-business environment where you can come in. Data centers shouldn't get a tax break any more than the farmer, any more than you or I should get a tax break. Let's create an equal playing field. If I create a pro-business, low-tax environment, the data center will come because fundamentally I'm a good state. I don't need to give them extra tax incentives on top of that.
16: Right.
15: They'll be paying the property taxes. They'll be paying the water, the electric bill, and maybe let's use that to offset or maybe lower property tax regions for individuals in that county.
16: All right. So who's going to be on your show today?
15: Oh my gosh, we have Griff Jenkins, love him. And then we have Gary Kaltbaum rounding out our 1 o'clock hour. So we have a little policy and then we're going to end on markets. Markets have had a wild ride this week. So we're going to hope that maybe we started to find a bottom and we can rally off of that given the big gains that we had yesterday.
16: All right, Taylor Riggs, thanks so much.
15: Thank
16: Co-host
15: you.
16: Of the Big Money Show. Don't move.
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7: And your first update of Friday morning. Wall Street opening higher as investors focus on earnings. Amazon shares surging 13% after reporting much better than expected second quarter revenue. The upbeat earnings helped boost market sentiment as chip stocks extended their rally. There was a very strong one in South Korea overnight, reversing a three-day rout that wiped hundreds of billions of dollars off the value of the country's stock market over there. The benchmark KOSPI index closed almost 18% higher, driven by chip makers like SK Hynix, which trades at the NASDAQ, and Samsung Electronics. All this came after earnings from U.S. tech giants Amazon and Microsoft helped to boost things. Apple, on the other hand, cratering this morning, down about 10% after a revenue miss that also affected its guidance. Stocks started well this Friday morning, but they've since turned south. One other story, New York is taking the prediction market Kalshi to court. Kalshi says it's disappointed that the action is coming from within its own state, New York. That's your Wall Street update. John Terrett, Worldwide News Network.
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14: WABC. Worldwide News Network update. I'm Michael Wallace. The leader of the Spanish enclave of Ceuta in North Africa now says 34 migrants died during yesterday's mass crossing from Morocco. He estimates 60,000 overwhelmed the territory. News Nation's Marky Martin.
15: The White House bashed Spain's immigration policies in response to the surge, and Italy is threatening to suspend its border agreements with Spain in response.
14: About half the migrants have voluntarily returned to Morocco. President Trump says the Board of Peace he set up has reached a deal for Hamas to disarm in Gaza and for Israeli forces to pull out. News Nation's Corey Smith.
16: As one U.S. official put it, the goal here is to avoid future wars.
14: A Hamas official says Israel must first end its attacks and withdraw its forces. South Korea hit its highest temperature ever recorded, 104 degrees in the southeastern city of Yangsan today. The region is in its third day of a heat wave. This is the Worldwide News Network.

0: think. 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
1: What some of them say makes them nervous is that if he wins, they fear he will lose to the Republican come November.
2: Yeah, but that's what they always say.
1: Crucial.
2: Yeah, that's their line. But
1: you're not worried about that at all?
2: Look, I want to see the Democrats control the United States Senate. Where we are aligned is we all want Democrats to control the Senate. We want Democrats to control the House. We want to neutralize some of Trump's disastrous, as many disastrous policies as we can. On that, we are aligned. But philosophically, we have differences of very strong differences is what kind of policies we want.
3: And that is Bernie Sanders defending Abdul El-Sayed, who is running neck and neck with Haley Stevens in order to become the Democratic candidate to go against Mike Rogers over in Michigan, a purple state. What's so significant about this is that it's a purple area. I mean, it goes Republican, it goes Democrat. The president won it, I think, two of three times. Michigan is something that's always up for grabs. Mike Rogers only lost by 19,000 votes against Alyssa Slotkin. And the word is, and I believe it, as much as Abdul El-Sayed is a bright guy, he's got a medical degree, his ideas are ass backwards. He says he's not a socialist, but everything about him leads socialist. And right now he is asking Ilhan Omar to help him down the backstretch win the nomination. If you think Ilhan Omar and you think alike in Michigan, I don't think you should get the nomination, really. 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
5: I'm Michael Wallace. The leader of the Spanish enclave of Ceuta on North Africa's coast now says 34 migrants died while trying to reach the territory yesterday. He estimates 60,000 migrants swam or climbed a fence to get there, overwhelming local police. Some scared business owners closed their shops. Spain's prime minister calls the mass crossing from Morocco a violation of Spain's territorial sovereignty. President Trump says there's a preliminary deal to have Hamas disarm and have Israeli forces leave Gaza. News Nation's Vinay Simlot.
6: The war in Gaza has played a major role in American politics, with lawmakers now questioning U.S. support for Israel. The U.S. official says now Hamas has agreed to disarm and turn over control of Gaza. In exchange, the official says Israel will leave the area. Right now, the Israeli military controls more than half of Gaza. Now, Israel has not publicly agreed to this deal, and a U.S. official says the Israelis are skeptical that Hamas will follow through.
5: This Gaza resident, heard through an interpreter, is also skeptical.
7: Where is the reconstruction? Where is the return of the displaced? Where is the withdrawal of Israeli forces from our land in the Gaza Strip? None of this is being implemented on the ground.
5: A Hamas spokesman says Israel will have to pull out before it agrees to surrender its arms. One of President Trump's biggest meetings of the summer happens today away from Washington. More from our Washington correspondent, Stacey Lynn.
8: The president is taking today's cabinet meeting to Camp David, where top administration officials are expected to focus on the ongoing conflict with Iran and its impact on the U.S. economy. The meeting comes as higher gas prices and the prolonged war have become growing political concerns ahead of the November midterm elections. It's the first cabinet meeting of Trump's second term to be held at the presidential retreat after an earlier attempt was postponed because of bad weather. Stacey Lynn, Worldwide News Network, Washington.
5: Investigators suspect Iran was behind this week's cyber attacks on more than 30 municipal water systems in Minnesota. The state's chief information officer, John Israel, says no drinking water was compromised.
9: What we have seen in this particular case was in the vast majority of cases with these actors were really just connecting and changing settings to disrupt access to that remote management, not actually getting to the point where they could actually impact the water supply.
5: Stellantis is recalling 1.5 million Ram 1500 pickup trucks. Some second-row seatbelt anchors may not have been attached properly. The recall covers 2019 through 2026 models. The National Highway Traffic Safety Administration is investigating 1.2 million Teslas after 156 reports of suspension failures that could cause a loss of steering control. The problem covers certain Model 3s and Model Ys. At least 25 people were killed and 44 injured when a bus plunged into a ravine in Algeria. This is the Worldwide News Network.
0: From the Hudson Valley to Long Island to New York City, here's Brian Kilmeade with the Talk of New York.
10: I'm on a Brian Kilmeade, 11 o'clock hour, the final hour here on Talk Radio 77 WABC. Let's talk about what's happening locally. Giants owner John Mara made a surprise appearance at training camp as he continues his battle with cancer. Head coach Brian Daboll and players, head coach John Harbaugh and players welcome Mara, who spent time with the team, even joked with pass rushers during practice. At least 50 young people have been shot or killed in gun violence across New York City so far this year. The latest tragedy involves a 12-year-old Jacob Freites of the Bronx, who was killed after being caught in a crossfire near a local bodega. Police say the son of a retired NYPD sergeant had just bought a ball when he was struck by a stray bullet. Days earlier, a 15-year-old boy was shot in the foot in the Bronx. 17-year-old girl was wounded in a separate shooting in McDonald's parking lot. The NYPD stats show 49 shooting victims under the age of 18 in the first half of this year, along with 49 suspected shooters who are also minors. Yeah, the city's getting safer, isn't it? With while overall shootings are down historic lows, officials say the share of young suspects is rising, now making up 22% of all shooters. Meanwhile, a Bronx mom and grandmother are facing charges in the alleged starvation of a 16-year-old boy. Adonis Jarvis died in March after authorities say he was severely malnourished. The sources say he weighed just 60 pounds. His twin brother also hospitalized with signs of starvation. Geneva Jarvis and Denise Jarvis have been indicted on charges, including second-degree murder, manslaughter, child endangerment. Prosecutors say one child died while the other is recovering. The charges are allegations, and both women are presumed innocent, as you know. The surviving child is totally without communication ability. Brian Kilmeade, Talk New York 77, WABC.
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13: So Dr. Fauci's diaries, well, they just got leaked, and it's looking exactly how you'd expect. While Americans were kicked to the curb and forced to sit home all day, Fauci, he wrote in his diary, glazing himself all day long, obsessing over the glitz and the glamour that came with lying to the American public. He wrote, and I quote, "Press still hot and heavy about me. Multiple stories per day, directly or indirectly involving me." Well, unfortunately for the American public, Biden, he pardoned Fauci before leaving office. So he'll never face real consequences. He'll just have to testify on Capitol Hill. You think his pardon should count if they find that he was directly linked to killing countless Americans? The problem, though, is how do you ask the people who are no longer here because of the injections? Because when you know, you know. I'm Michael Cohen.
14: We're going to shine the spotlight
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1: If fewer than 3 out of 10 Democratic voters have a favorable view of Chuck Schumer, do you think that he should lead your party in the Senate?
2: Well, he's got a very tough job. And so my view is we should get through the 2026 election, see what voters say, but also at the same time be prepared for the presidential election, because it would be really good, of course, to win the Senate and the House. But ultimately, we need to make sure we have a Democrat in the White House.
3: Yeah, that'll be the scariest thing ever. Senator Chris Van Hollen weighs in, who is just a nightmare. He is actually pro-socialist now. This guy will say anything. Lost his mind over in Maryland. But maybe it's just a left-wing state. But he is truly, the guy's having martinis or margaritas with terrorists over in El Salvador. He lost me at that. And every, you know, going out against Marco Rubio, one of the most talented secretaries of states ever. So this guy's done, but he's weighing in there. Of course, he's not for Chuck Schumer. That's read between the lines there. I can't wait to see everybody at Red Bank, New Jersey, October 16th. On the 17th in Westbury, WABC listeners, Clearwater, Florida, November 7th, and on November 8th in Jacksonville, and November 21st in Chesterfield, think St. Louis. Go to BrianKilmeade.com. I'll do a United States tour. It's a red, white, and blue night that you like no other. Hi, everyone. I'm Brian Kilmeade. Welcome to your Talented Towers Foundation in New York Minute. 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It's just $11 a month to this fantastic organization. Now the news. Chuck Schumer was interrupted during a New York City event Thursday while unveiling a proposal to create a new federal anti-corruption bureau. The people screaming at him. But you know why? Because he's Jewish. So I don't even like the guy that's screaming at him. They're not saying something about MAGA or Trump. They're saying something he's not left enough. So you're driving through the Donnellan this week in New Jersey, and you thought you saw a shrub moving, staring at you. You aren't crazy. You have cops dressed like trees trying to catch distracted drivers. It was a six-hour operation. They got 74 people. It's hysterical, but they left the hands out. So people must have been nuts, thought they were crazy. Republican gubernatorial candidate Bruce Blakeman vowed to undo Kathy Hochul's oppressive and reckless PD air tax. I hope he wins. This is Brian Kilmeade, Talented Towers Foundation, New York Minute. 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
8: And now, this is the Kudlow Riff.
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9: I mean, at this stage of the game, let's carry through the next couple weeks. Let's finish the CENTCOM plans. Let's finish off the Project Freedom to open up the Strait of Hormuz. We may have to go into Karg Island. We may have to land some Marines. We can do this. The 82nd Airborne can do this. It's not being done yet. Other islands may be invaded. I don't know. We won't be invading. We won't be having boots on the ground in Iran proper. The islands may have to be taken in order to open up the Strait of Hormuz. And I know oil prices have jumped back up. West Texas now about $80, I think $82. But, you know, I think also it's important. Our economy is in very good shape. Our interest rates seem to be coming down. Consumer spending is strong. Inflation's coming down. You know, think of this. This is just me, all right? I'm just conjuring this up. There's a sort of Venezuelan model that might work. If Karg Island is the center of the Iranian oil and energy and economic area, if that's the center, which I guess it is, we'd be better off if we ran it. We'll run it better than they'll run it. And we'll run it in a way that leads to their total surrender. Because the economic stuff is the last lifeline they have. Their military stuff has been decimated. And we may have to go and hit Pickaxe Mountain again. And, you know, they're trying to rebuild nuclear stuff. But there isn't much there, guaranteed. There hasn't been a threat.
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0: broken for both sides?
1: I think it's going to be mainly rhetorical from now on, in the sense of they're going to talk a lot about it. But in terms of actually pushing policies, especially the federal level, that are going to drive up prices, they know the American public is not going to put up with that right now. They were pushing this in the 2010s or early 2020s when you had basically stable electricity prices. But with the recent inflation, which the increase in a lot of the green energy mandates that they've been putting on in recent years, you've seen a very sharp increase in electricity prices. Frankly, actually, in the states that have seen the least data center growth, which contradicts those people who say this is all because of data centers. And the idea that they can actually transition the economy away from this while having this incredibly growth electricity, I think privately they know that's impossible.
0: I just hope that fever is broken. We can get back to the real world and stop debating the Paris Climate Change Summit. Nobody brings that up anymore. I hope it changes and stays that way. Judge, not only are you a fan of information, you even have a fantastic radio and television voice, and I am very jealous. Judge, thanks so much for joining us.
1: Oh, thanks so much, Brian. It was a lot of fun.
0: Back in a moment.
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16: In Pakistan, 34 workers were killed in a methane explosion in a coal mine. And on Pakistan's Broad Peak, one of the world's highest mountains, six climbers are still missing after an avalanche. The bodies of four other climbers have been recovered. Florida has launched its own probe into Dr. Anthony Fauci. News Nation's Ryan Bass.
8: Florida Attorney General James Uthmeyer says Fauci repeated refusal, his refusal to answer questions before Congress this week, prompted his office to launch this state investigation. He wants his team to look into Dr. Fauci's pandemic records, public statements,

0: and financial interests to determine whether he misled the public or caused harm to Floridians, either physically or monetarily. Uffmeyer says subpoenas could go out soon.
1: During the pandemic, Dr. Fauci clashed with Florida Governor Ron DeSantis over lockdowns and mask policies and school closures. Michael Wallace, Worldwide News Network, New York.
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1: I want your viewers to say how much I love to watch Israel eliminating the Hamas leadership.
2: Then you may overall, like this.
1: I know that upsets a lot of your viewers and a lot of your founders.
2: Yeah.
1: So, but I think it's a great thing. The question is, where does your trash outlet come from and who's funding it? And now you're sticking a microphone in my face. So.
2: It's on your face.
3: Are you okay with Prime Minister Netanyahu being in the United States?
1: I love killing Hamas leadership.
4: That is John Fetterman being harassed by some pro-Palestinian outlet who wants to know how he feels about Bibi Netanyahu being what they say is a terrorist or should be arrested by the ICC. And Fetterman will just take that on. One thing, he is, like me, he's vehemently pro-Israel. Not that every country is perfect. We're not perfect. But the thing about us, we try to be. And your most criticism on Israel is that they're defending themselves. They don't wait to be victimized. You hit them once, it's going to hit you 10 times. I don't care how popular it is. And you'll find out when Netanyahu is gone and the next prime minister's in, whenever that is, you'll realize if the guy or the woman is worth anything, which they will be, they will do the same thing. Their different policies will be on economics and maybe messaging. But when it comes to security, there's not a sliver of difference between any party that emerges from Israel. You might think Netanyahu is the worst. I don't. He's out for his country. There's nothing wrong with that. And he's got a great relationship with the president. So good, the president will get mad. And he'll get mad at the president. And it doesn't matter. That's called respect. Okay, you felt like I went too far. I feel like you got a point of view. How do we move forward? And they move forward. Right now, the president of the United States is having a cabinet meeting, but he's having it at Camp David. What I think substantive meetings will take place afterwards, and it'll take place about going forward with Epic Fury 2, they're going to really look to pound Iran once and for all. And I think there'll be convulsions and there'll be some proxy action. But in the end, we got to bring this thing to a head because the current situation is Iran thinks by surviving, they're winning. And we're not hearing enough. We're not hearing enough about the hits that we're doing, the damage that we're inflicting on Iran and the setbacks in which they're experiencing, because we just don't see the video. Quick, I want you to hear Rebecca Heinrichs talk about what China is doing. How are they getting rearmed? We think China is sending weapons. Cut five.
5: If the United States is going to be restrained by not delivering these weapons, we would expect the Chinese, obviously, not to be helping the country that we are in a war with right now. It would be a major escalation on the part of the Chinese to get engaged in this.
4: And Ambassador Matt Whitaker of NATO. Cut six.
6: China needs to stay out of this fight. We have all sorts of both military and economic ways to deal with this type of situation.
4: Yeah, and that's the message. You want to come here in September? I know about the covert and I know about the axis of evil and all that, but I hope there's a practical side to China. I also saw the Secretary of Treasury say they're slowing down their delivery of rare earth. Join me Sunday, 10 o'clock on One Nation. Among my guests, Douglas Brinkley, Bruce Blakeman. We're going to have Jimmy Failla and Lieutenant Colonel Robert Schaefer. Leadership, the Green Beret way. Don't miss 10 o'clock. Thanks for listening. Brian Kilmeade here.
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10: I'm Bill Rakoff. President Trump holding a cabinet meeting this hour at Camp David. Worldwide News Network White House correspondent Stacey Lynn reports.
11: The president has gathered his top administration officials for the high-level strategy session away from Washington.
12: This is one of the most talented teams ever to serve the United States and in the United States government.
11: On the agenda, the conflict with Iran and the economy.
12: Inflation is dropping at the fastest rate in more than 6 years.
11: Trump and his cabinet members are discussing administration priorities and the challenges facing the country. Stacey Lynn, Worldwide News Network, Washington.
10: The president says a new peace plan for Gaza is at hand, as News Nation's Corey Smith explains.
13: Hamas must completely disarm and relinquish governance of Gaza over to a United Nations-backed group of independent Palestinian experts. A new Palestinian police force would oversee security. And according to U.S. officials, that police force is being trained right now. And as disarmament proceeds, security conditions get met, Israel would then begin the phased withdrawal of its forces. A U.S.-led international stabilization force would be the peacekeepers while all this unfolds.
10: But Hamas says it wants Israel to withdraw first under terms of an existing deal reached last year. The Senate in Washington again failed to pass a war powers resolution to end the conflict in Iran. Today's vote was 50-49 with three Republicans supporting it.
14: Amazing grace.
10: The price and pain of war in Iran hitting home in New York City this morning.
14: That saved Iran.
10: Hundreds gathered to remember Army Sergeant Angel Rampersad. She was one of four American service members killed during an Iranian missile attack on a U.S. base in Jordan.
15: It's a reflection of solidarity, of caring, of sharing this loss among people, because it's one of our own.
10: Sergeant Angel Rampersad was 28 years old. The leader of Ceuta in North Africa's coast estimates about 60,000 migrants crossed into the Spanish enclave from Morocco yesterday by land and by sea. At least 34 of them died trying to make the trip. About half of them voluntarily returned to Morocco. The surge overwhelmed police and had business owners locking their doors. That spacecraft that NASA launched to save the Swift Observatory telescope now may need saving itself. The craft, which was supposed to nudge the telescope into a safer orbit, is now tumbling unexpectedly. Engineers trying to hope that it will get the job done. And the National Highway Traffic Safety Administration investigating 1.2 million Teslas over 156 reports of suspension failures that could cause a loss of steering control. The problem covers Model 3s and Model Ys. On Wall Street today, another green day for the markets. The stocks whipsawed a little bit, but the Dow is up 163, the S&P up 10, and the NASDAQ up 36. 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
16: 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Coming up next, the news with Mike Slater.
17: Thank you, Bill. It is Friday, July 31st, 2026. Here's what's happening today in America. African invasion, Saudi land invasion, dad sentenced, and Trump might pull the nomination. It's all coming up, and Bill's going to be here with your message of the day. But first, incredible videos out of North Africa. Tens of thousands of migrants streaming into this Spanish-owned portion of Morocco. The Spanish Supreme Court made a ruling that police cannot stop migrants who come by sea. Well, there's this little small sliver of Morocco that's owned by the Spanish. And the Africans took advantage. Even if they just swim a couple yards from Moroccan territory to Spanish territory, there's nothing the police or military can do about it. Well, the local government of this city called Madrid and said, can you please declare a national emergency? Deploy the military. They finally did. 3,000 Spanish troops are now in the city. But don't think that the military is going to be there to stop the migrants from entering Spanish territory as much as be there to make it a more orderly invasion. The current president of Spain is a member of the Spanish Socialist Workers Party. Not too different from our Democratic Socialists of America Party. Saudi Arabia is preparing a possible sea and land invasion against the Houthis in Yemen. The goal here is to break the chokehold that they have on oil exports through their Red Sea. So about 80% of Saudi Arabia's oil moves through the Strait of Hormuz. 20% goes through the Red Sea. Saudi Arabia has been and will make more investments of moving oil through the Red Sea, but Yemen's in the way. The Saudi Defense Ministry said that 14 states, including Turkey, Pakistan, Egypt, Sudan, they've all issued a joint statement supporting a multinational maritime defense coalition. The Houthis are aligned with Iran. They said they're imposing a toll on all ships, just like Iran trying to do in the Strait of Hormuz. Saudi Arabia asked a group of European countries, including Germany, France, England, UK, to join their Red Sea coalition. Yesterday, we reported on a school murderer that was sentenced to life in prison without parole. Well, his dad was just sentenced as well. His dad gave him one of the guns that his son used to kill two students and two teachers back in 2024. The judge said, "It is clear you failed as a parent." He's now one of a handful of parents who have been criminally charged for their child's school shootings. Two Republican senators are against Todd Blanche to be confirmed for the Attorney General, Tom Tillis, John Cornyn. They're on their way out the door. The president said he may pull the nomination of Blanche, but not really. As soon as Cornyn and Tillis are out, Trump said he'll re-nominate Blanche again. Mike Slater from the podcast Politics by Faith. Bill O'Reilly has your message of the day. Next.
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19: 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What's the laffer curve? My dear friend Art Laffer.
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19: 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The laffer curve. 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
16: Time now for the O'Reilly Update message of the day. On this Friday, I'm thinking about Iran. The mullahs in Tehran reportedly threatened physical violence against Melania and Baron Trump. No surprise, these are savages over there. But it should be a sobering moment for every American. The problem for President Trump is that the American people are not backing him the way they usually would. That's because of high prices for gasoline and food. Most folks know the administration's strike on Iran was the right thing to do. You cannot let a terrorist nation develop a nuclear weapon. So right now, it is impossible to ascertain the situation on the ground. How much damage is the USA doing to the Iranians? There's no accurate reporting. Information is scant. But there is a history component to all of this. In 1945, the high command in Germany and also in Japan refused to acknowledge the war was lost. They did not care how many of their own people died. Some leadership is just crazy, and the mullahs are in that category. The solution to Iran remains elusive. I'm Bill O'Reilly. I approve the message by writing it. You can reach me. Bill at BillO'Reilly.com, Bill at BillO'Reilly.com, name in town if you wish to opine. Now let's go to the mail. George, concierge member. George is under our protection. Somebody does something untoward toward George, my crew will help him. Fraud in the USA may be real, but the double standard is hard to ignore. President Trump is asking voters to view him as a champion of accountability while facing longstanding criticism over conflicts of interest and ethical concerns. At the same time, the administration's highest-profile fraud crackdowns seem concentrated in blue states, even though fraud is hardly unique to Democratic jurisdictions. I disagree. The massive fraud, it takes massive amount of fraud to get the federal government's attention. Usually the state, George, regulates that. But the blue states, like California and Minnesota, won't do it. But what would you do? So fraud is usually a local or state situation, not feds, even though in these cases, federal money is being stolen. So I know of no other red state that is under scrutiny like this. And if you do, let me know. David, concierge, remember, Bill, your stat on LBJ's incompetence, cowardice, and corruption. He deliberately defied JFK's executive order to begin withdrawing military personnel from South Vietnam shortly before his assassination. Only reason I became aware of that was your book, Confronting the Presidents. Now it appears Trump is also making the same colossal mistake of micromanaging this war with Iraq. I'm glad you read Confronting the Presidents, because you're correct. Kennedy wanted to get him out. As soon as Kennedy was assassinated, Johnson came in, overrode the executive order, and mounted U.S. troops in disaster. In a moment, something you might not know. 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
0: And now it's time for the Cat's Corner.
21: America's debt problem? We are always talking about that. Well, who pays the bill? I go back to the time when the debt was $5.5 trillion. And Newt Gingrich was the speaker. And what did they do? They worked together as Americans, sat down with common sense decisions, and brought down the deficit from $5.5 trillion down to $5 trillion. Well, that is the last time the American people said $5 trillion. Since then, it has grown to $38, $39 trillion. It has gotten out of whack. It has gotten out of control. And what is President Trump trying to do? He is trying, as a businessman, to bring it under control. He is trying to bring business back to America. He says he has commitments for $19 trillion in new manufacturing. Let's be proud and say, made in the USA. Bring jobs back to America. And that's what President Trump is doing. This is John Catsimatidis, and this is the Cat's Corner.
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16: Now the O'Reilly Update brings you something you might not know. 94 years ago today, a small political party from Bavaria won 38% of the popular vote in Germany. 48 months later, its leader would have total control over the entire nation. Here's a story of the rise of the Third Reich. In January 1919, a locksmith named Anton Drexler founded the German Workers' Party. The group held a first meeting in September. In attendance was a young veteran from the Great War, Adolf Hitler. By the early 1920s, the organization was renamed the National Socialist Party, better known as the Nazis. Hitler assumed control. He organized rallies in Munich and other cities. He actually was sentenced to prison for a time. Yet the Nazis remained somewhat popular. It was the Great Depression that catapulted Hitler to success. In 1924, the organization had just 25,000 members in Germany. By the end of 1930, that number had grown to 12 million. On July 31st, 1932, the Nazis won 38% of the vote in the German national election. That was their high point. Second place was the Socialist Party, third, the Communists. The final result, 75% of the German people voted against democratic rule. The Nazis immediately consolidated power. In January 1933, Hitler was named Chancellor. After the death of President Hindenburg, Hitler abolished the title, declaring himself the Führer, German for leader. By July, the dictator designated the Nazis as the only legitimate political party in Germany. Membership became mandatory for civil servants, teachers, members of the media, bureaucrats. Hitler's fantasy of a thousand-year Reich ended with his suicide in 1945 as Russian forces closed in. 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
3: Hello. Friday, last day of July. And there's President Trump right now in Camp David, a place that we never really ever see as regular people. But he's there with his entire cabinet in a cabin, and he's talking to the press. Can we? Yeah, let's go ahead and listen.
4: We have, in the case of President Zelensky, he'd like to have some patriots, he'd like to have some tomahawks, which are, you know, lethal, one offensive, one defensive. But when you give somebody the right, very complex weapons, by the way, I mean, the Patriot, as an example, the other day you read that five missiles were shot. They were going 8,600 at miles an hour. Think of it, 8,600. Now, a car, if you go 60, it gets to be a little fast. If you go 100, 8,600 miles an hour, and they were big missiles, and they were shot at Jordan, and our guys were there, bing, bing, bing, bing, bing, five, bing, bing, bing, bing, bing. Right? I don't want to be Biden. Six. I had to be very careful. That would have been a great sound bite. There were five missiles, and we shot all five down before they got close. Nobody else has that capacity. These weapons are incredible. We have to be very careful about letting somebody build them. You know, it's very important now. We are building many plants now to make those. And the Tomahawk missile is the most incredible thing. It can go into a doorway. You can put it through a window of a house. Nobody's ever seen anything like it. You have to be very judicious, but you have to be very careful. Now, we have not agreed to that. We're talking about it. But it's a hard thing to give away that kind of technology. And I don't think this would ever happen. But, you know, there's people that you give that technology, they can someday turn on you. You know, that is possible. If you look at war, it's happened a couple of times over the years, right? So we have to be very careful. I mean, we guard that. We have the greatest military in the world, but we have the greatest weapons in the world. Now we have to make them a little bit faster because we've given a lot away. You know, President Biden, unfortunately, gave a lot away to Ukraine. And he gave, and so did I. I mean, I gave them the javelins, the tank busters. Without the javelins, that war would have been a one-day war. It would have been over. They wiped out the tanks going up to Kiev when they got stuck in the mud. They had a general that decided to go through the mud instead of going up the highway where they were going very nicely. It would have been over. But no, I gave them the javelins. The javelins are unbelievably. We have the greatest weapons in the world. We have to be very careful about giving out the secrets to those weapons. And they're not, you can't copy them. It's a little like NVIDIA. They have a chip. They say you cannot copy it. The complexity is so great, you cannot. You know, most things you copy. China's known for it, other countries, we do something. And I guess we copy also. But most things you can copy pretty easily. There's a chip that they made, their ultimate chip, and they always have the ultimate chip. And I say, well, why doesn't somebody copy it? Because they can't, the complexity. They can't copy our weapons. We have the greatest weapons in the world, many of them. Those are just two or three that I mentioned. But you cannot copy them, so we have to be very careful.
5: As Hamas disarms as part of this plan, who do you see as taking possession of those weapons that they had? Does that go to the new government?
4: Or does it be the Board of Peace, mostly? It's going to be run by the Board. This Board of Peace has been an amazing, it's led by some amazing people. Board of Peace.
6: Mr. President, you said they do have some capabilities left.
4: Yeah.
6: Should Americans be prepared for these back and forth attacks to continue until Iran simply isn't able to strike back?
4: They'll get weaker. They'll get a little stronger maybe now, but they'll get weaker. And then they peter up. Sure, I think so. I mean, it'd be foolish to say no. You know, you always have to keep your guard up.
6: What is the status of talks? Who went from the administration?
4: Well, they always want to talk, but they break their word so often. Steve is talking, Jared. We have very good people. JD's involved, very strongly involved. We have great people talking. Marco's involved.
6: Because they say talks aren't happening.
4: Very good people. We're the best people. But they'll make a deal. As an example, we'll talk about nuclear. And we'll be in there talking about nuclear for 7 hours. I say, why do you need 7? You can take 10 minutes. You have 5 minutes. You should solve it. But 7 hours. And then they'll go out, and I'll say, they discussed nuclear. And they'll go out and they'll say, we never discussed nuclear. And I'll say, why do they say that? All they do is make me angry. You know, they just make me angry. Any other questions?
6: Do you believe that you can reach a deal with Iran, given that you talked about...
4: Yes, you can. I mean, I'm losing faith in them because they do lie and they do misrepresent. Well, the other day, the five missiles were shot. We knocked them down, but we were in the midst of a negotiation. I mean, I'm waiting for Steve to call me. How's the negotiation going? And instead, I got a call from Pete that they just shot five missiles at one of our bases in Jordan. You know, we have bases in Jordan. Fortunately, our people operated the equipment. It's also very complex to operate. You know, you talk about the equipment. It's you have to be, oftentimes you see, when did you go to school? MIT, Caltech. I mean, you know, they go to schools that are not as normal for the military, to be honest with you. We have unbelievably brilliant people operating that equipment. And when you don't, you know, the equipment, the shots miss, the safety misses, or the accuracy misses. We have unbelievable people. Think of it. We had 111 at one point a couple of months ago. 111 over a short period of time, missiles were shot at the Abraham Lincoln aircraft carrier. Great, beautiful ship. One of the most beautiful ships to me, design-wise. 111 missiles going out. Out of the 111 missiles, 111 missiles were shot down quite a bit earlier than they got, I mean, long before they got there. It was shot down, it was almost, in a couple of cases, it was shot down almost as they were taking off. It's incredible technology. So you have a ship that costs billions of dollars, and you have missiles heading to it. 111 missiles were shot down, routinely shot down. And I spoke to the people. I like to reward people. I call them up. I'm the president. And they were cool as a cucumber.
6: Mr. President, the last 2 weeks of strikes by CENTCOM, CENTCOM has said that those were meant to degrade Iran's ability to disrupt the Strait of Hormuz. How many more strikes will it take to significantly...
4: Well, you never know. Look, I mean, most people would have given up by then. You know, they've got no Navy, they got no Air Force. Most people would have given up. They haven't. So I give them credit for that. I mean, they're known as being tough. They're tough.
7: Back on Ukraine, what did you tell President Zelensky about the Patriots? Did you explain all that to him?
4: I spoke to him about Patriots. I spoke to him about Tomahawks. I spoke to him about everything. I also spoke to him about, let's get this war over with. So last month, they had 25,000 people. It's averaging about 25,000 people a month die, mostly soldiers, almost entirely. But, you know, missiles are hitting areas also, but mostly soldiers. They had 25,000 soldiers. The month before that, it was 32,000 soldiers. I said, you got to get this war over with. I think he wants to make a deal, and I think Putin wants to make a deal. But there's a lot of dislike, as you probably noticed.
7: He seems very reluctant to make concessions, President Putin.
4: Well, nobody wants to make concessions. But they're both going to have to make some concessions. I mean, they got to make a deal. 25,000 young, beautiful people, soldiers, mostly soldiers, are dying a month. It's, I ended 8 wars. That was the war I thought would maybe go first. And it really hasn't. It's gone less. I mean, I ended wars that were, in theory, much more difficult to end. We had a couple that were into the 30-year category. Well, the Congo, look at the Congo and Rwanda. That was a nasty war. And they have peace. I don't know how long that one's going to stay. But we ended India-Pakistan. 11 planes were shot down. That was raging. That was gone. I used tariff. I said, if you're going to go to war, 250% tariff to each of them. And they screamed and yelled and were very angry. They were both angry about it. And a day later, they called and they said, we will not go to war. But I ended up, and the prime minister of Pakistan said, I saved 50 million lives. Because that's two nuclear powers, serious nuclear powers. Thank you very much, everybody. Thank you.
3: That's it.
4: Enjoy the
3: I think my favorite line. I like to call people up.
4: You know who's behind it? Minnesota, because they're grossly incompetent. I think the governor's behind it. I don't think there was an Iranian cyber attack. I think that Minnesota ought to get its act together. It's one of the worst run states. JD will tell you. He found tremendous corruption in Minnesota.
8: Yes, sir.
4: And by the way, just gave me a report. Massive future things having to do with corruption in Minnesota are happening right now. Thank you.
9: Have you talked to Senator Fetterman about the
3: All right.
9: The
3: All right. That's it. Thank you. I love it. Sometimes at press conferences, the cameraman starts saying thank you before the principal. Not with this president, though. Not with this president. The best line there. I like to call people up. You know, I'm the president and I reward people. So he's talking about calling people up on the aircraft carrier, you know, and those battleships that were defeating these missiles coming at them. It's great to hear that they work so well. I was very worried about one of our battleships or aircraft carrier. I don't know if they've ever been tested quite like this. I can almost guarantee they haven't. We've always had defensive weapon systems. That's a big fear that they could take out a ship. And if they did take out a ship, that would be a major strategic, it'd be a catastrophe. Not necessarily tactically, but strategically. They would say, oh, that's the end. That's the end. If we lost one ship, we kill 170 of their ships, their whole Navy at the bottom of the ocean. Doesn't matter if they get one of our ships. So those systems, the Aegis and all these little high tech things. You know, if you're actually on a ship, it doesn't look that high tech. It looks kind of, you know, like a lot of these ships are 40, 30 years old. Some are newer. The Gerald Ford is pretty new. But some of these things are many decades old. And even if you're on the new ships, they have this old-timey feel. You know what I mean? There's a lot of metal around. Anyway, he's on his way to Bedminster. I don't think we realize that here in New York, that every weekend President Trump is a suburbanite. You ever been to Bedminster? It's not that far away. If you look on the map, it's like 20 miles south of Staten Island, something like that. Maybe a little bit more. I was there once. Excuse me. It's right in the middle of the country. Feels like you're in the middle of nowhere. Beautiful down there. You know, I don't really, it doesn't feel like New Jersey. No offense, but it feels like you're somewhere else. Wow. All right. So what the hell else? Is there anybody going to step up and stop Mamdani? He's getting away with all this stuff. He's getting away. We have nobody in the city council. We have no borough president. We have no city councilman. We have nobody in Congress, really. Our delegation, our congressional delegation stinks. Those two senators, Schumer and when is the last time anybody has seen or heard from Gillibrand? They're letting him get away with murder. We have no Republican Party, really, functional Republican Party in New York. I see these beautiful think pieces in the New York Post. I see people from all over the country weighing in on social media, you know, brilliant observations, making comparisons to other people who have failed miserably pushing socialism. But locally, he's just having a field day, isn't he? He's just getting away with this crap. Who's going to step up? What are we going to do? And you could say step up. You know, well, we step up every day. We criticize him. Yeah, but we really, you know, we don't have like legislative or, you know, blocking authority or anything like that. No governmental responsibility or power. You know, we can say a bunch of stuff. And there was a time where that was enough to turn a guy around, you know, David Seifman or even Michael Goodwin back in the day. He's still writing beautifully, but you couldn't have if you had a negative piece about you in the newspaper, you'd have a crisis meeting. You'd have a meeting and you try to address those concerns. Now, if everybody has a voice, in a weird way, nobody has a voice, right? It's so diffuse that he can march on and do whatever the hell he wants. And, you know, those of us who love this city, very few options, you know? I mean, protest? What? Now, I don't know who's going to run against this madness. It's unsustainable. He just cannot keep up with this momentum. Are you sure about Bedminster? I got a note from... Look, I am no expert on... the geography of New Jersey. But I'm pretty sure Bedminster is south. Whatever, wherever it is, it's off in the middle of nowhere. No stopping Mamdani. However, there is plenty of stopping the Iranians. I have a brilliant comparison to another war that nobody else has realized. And also, President Trump on Fauci back in the day, warning people that the cure can be worse than the disease. Fauci was worse for America than COVID. We'll be right back.
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3: All right, let's get this straight, apparently. Okay, Bedminster is essentially due west. West of New York, of Staten Island. Due west. I know why I said it was south, because I'm in Staten Island, going to Bedminster, and you know when your map orients that a certain way? And maybe I'm just spinning. What the hell do I know? Bedminster, I've been there once. It is west, not north of the city there. And so, a couple of other things. Ooh, you know what he did? And I really appreciate this now, because I didn't always appreciate it. There were people who killed themselves after January 6th. I'm not talking about the cops. I'm talking about people like Matthew Perna. So Matthew Perna, never hurt anybody. Great guy, had a big future, yeah, very studious. But he had concerns about our country, as I do and did on January 6th. And he showed up at the rally down there. And he didn't break anything. He didn't harm anybody. He gets arrested. And they make a federal case out of a guy who just walked through an open door. Right. Just he ultimately understood, according his lawyer said, look, here's what we're going to do. You should plead guilty. And, you know, you're not going to get much time in jail, if any. And you can put this chapter behind you. OK, he's resigned. He's going to do it. And then at the last minute, they say, well, they're upping the charges to terrorism. Right. That it's terrorism. And he's facing like 50 years in jail. And meantime, you know, he's getting all kinds of hate on social media. All kinds of nasty things are being said and horrible things. And most people never go through that. They never, ever, ever go through that. Now, I go through it every hour. I don't care. It's fine. Actually, I kind of get off on it. It's a little bit sick. But some people don't know how to do that. And I understand. You know, this guy had a regular job. He wasn't in the limelight. He wasn't in the public eye. He wasn't trying to, you know, he wasn't provocative or anything like that. He was just doing his life. And when you start feeling the heat of the mob, that can, I'm sure that's very, very traumatic, disorienting. And he killed himself. And I just heard President Trump speak extensively about the weaponization fund. They call it the weaponization fund. It's a great big pot of money for those who were harmed forever by the overzealous prosecutors in the Biden administration coming after ordinary people who didn't do anything, even the people who pushed cops, right? And there weren't many of those. There weren't many. Like, what the hell? Okay, they pushed a cop. You know, you're going to send him to jail for 50 years? Every day with the ICE, I see people mixing it up with ICE. Renee Good tried to run over a cop with a car, and somehow she's now an iconic hero, posthumously, of the left. Alex Pretty was raging around kicking cop cars with a gun in his pocket. And look at that, you son. And look, John Tobacco, you can get in trouble for the stuff. You can get in trouble for bothering somebody on the radio with these maps of New Jersey. Look at it. Look at it. You said it's way north. It is west. I don't care where the road goes. Look at that. You call that way north? All right, I'm going to have to put this on my social media. Bedminster is due west. It's due west. I don't care Route 22 or Route 31 or whatever the hell it is. I care about where the hell it is. It is west at best. You draw a line from Bedminster all the way over to Staten Island. In fact, it is south of some of Staten Island, the very tippy top there. The very tippy top. It's south then. All right. Stop that. You can get in trouble for that. No, it's all right. John has great sources, but he's bad at geography. Very bad at geography. Let's see here. All right. So he's on his way to Bedminster. Sorry I brung it up. In the words of John Travolta, I want to call your attention, everybody, to a moment in the 2020 debate where it was very prescient, you know, prescient, where you sense something bad is about to happen. It's kind of like it's a little bit premonition, and premonition is more of a gut feeling. Prescient is not only gut feeling, but intellect. Your intellect is helping you, right, across the way. And listen to this, if you don't mind. Cut 13, please. Cut 13. He's going against Joe Biden in a 2020 debate.
10: And Trump, you've demanded schools open in person and insist they can do it safely. But just yesterday, Boston became the latest city to move its public school system entirely online after a coronavirus spike. What is your message to parents who worry that sending their children to school will endanger not only their kids, but also their teachers and families?
15: I want to open the schools. The transmittal rate to the teachers is very small, but I want to open the schools. We have to open our country. We're not going to have a country. You can't do this. We can't keep this country closed. This is a massive country with a massive economy. People are losing their jobs. They're committing suicide. There's depression, alcohol, drugs at a level that nobody's ever seen before. There's abuse, tremendous abuse. We have to open our country. You know, I've said it often. The cure cannot be worse than the problem itself. And that's what's happening. And he wants to close down. He'll close down the country if one person in our massive bureaucracy says we should close it down.
3: Huh? Right? One person in the bureaucracy. One person. Where the hell did he get all that power? And here's Fauci, who should be ruined, but he's not. Okay? This is the essence of it. The essence. The essence of his deceit. That somehow science says one thing. Trust the science, right? It's all about science. You can't disobey the science. The science, huh? The science. And you can't say that Fauci just might be wrong. You can't get a second opinion. Fauci, when he got the Time Magazine Most Influential Man of the Year award in the middle of COVID, he's having the time of his life with new trophies, mascots from the national baseball team down there in Washington. And this, a photo shoot. No kidding, a photo shoot. He's posing for pictures without a mask on, by the way. The photographer doesn't have a mask. He doesn't have a mask. Cut one.
17: The people are craving clarity, honesty, courage to stick up for what's right. And it isn't me. It's what I'm symbolizing. We always used to say pandemics occur. They have always occurred and they will occur.
3: And it's not me. It's what I symbolize. It's not me, it's me. It's not me, what's what I symbolize. I'm a doctor, I'm Fauci, I'm cute. And then the science. The science, this is the thing. We may not be able to cancel Fauci, but we have to cancel this mindset about you must submit to science. I say don't submit to science, which sounds, oh my gosh, I can't believe. There he goes. No, you can't submit to science. That's a very foolish thing to say or even think. Cut two, please. Cut two.
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26: What is the impact to public health when people are openly questioning the science?
3: Oh, my goodness gracious. How can you openly question the science? People question the science every day when they ask their doctor, are you sure about that, doc? Maybe I should get a second opinion. This is understood since before Marcus Welby. This is way before Dr. Quinn Medicine Woman. There was a TV show called House. Anybody see House? House MD? It was on Fox a couple of years ago. Can't remember the actor's name. He walked with a limp and he never wore a doctor's coat for whatever reason. I watched a couple of episodes yesterday for the first time. The whole essence of the show is second opinion, right? The patient comes in with a set of circumstances, symptoms. They think it's one thing. Some other doctor told them it's something, and he says, no, it's not that, it's this. And even he sometimes gets it wrong. The Mayo Clinic did an extensive study into all of this stuff, and they found out what they had is a bunch of people with some ailment go to the doctor 20% of the time. When they went to a new doctor would give them a totally different diagnosis. 60% of the time, it would be the same with major, major, major caveats and exceptions. Only about, I think, 20% of the time, if we're at 100 right now, would it be the same exact diagnosis. And the Mayo Clinic, it doesn't get any better than the Mayo Clinic. There was a woman named Jessica Kenser, brain tumor. She was initially told she had an inoperable brain tumor. She sought a second opinion at the Mayo Clinic. Mayo neurosurgeons concluded the tumor could be removed, and they successfully removed it. There was a woman who had nosebleeds, right? She thought it was an ordinary nosebleed. At the Mayo Clinic, a neurosurgeon recognized it was a dangerous vascular injury. The second opinion identified a potentially life-threatening condition that had been missed. There was a filmmaker with a neurological diagnosis. Told elsewhere that she had a serious neurological diagnosis, Mayo specialists determined the diagnosis was incorrect, sparing the guy unnecessary treatment and anxiety. This is just throughout life, except when Dr. Fauci showed up, except when there was a mad power grab by the left, right? Second opinion, how could one guy be right for the entire country? Children requiring vaccinations, mass. President Trump was right, the transmittal. Let's see here. If you see this thing, it really does get you angry. He's having so much fun. Have you ever posed for a photo shoot? He literally is like twisting his body, you know, posing, sometimes he puts his little chin in his hand, you know, so he looks thoughtful, so he looks more studious or something like that. Very strange. Very strange and sad and desperate man, but he's going to survive this. Tony Romo. Tony Romo is that guy. He has such a good time on the CBS. I love that guy. I'm not a big football fan, but he gets me into it. He's very good. I've always found him very good. I also find that Joe Buck, even though he can be a real jerk in person, just totally knows how to do it. He lets the energy of the moment, like, prevail. He knows when to talk. He knows when not to talk. I think Joe Buck is the best sportscaster probably ever. And Tony Romo is pretty good, too. He's very, very good. They just suspended him from his great big job. Now, wait a second. What month is it? It's not even football season. I guess football season. Oh, my God. Does it start September, which is basically next month? Tony Romo placed on leave following the arrest on suspicion of DUI. I saw it. I watched it. He wasn't as jerky as I thought. He certainly knew his rights. He certainly knew not to get the breathalyzer, which I'm told is something you probably should never do. They play all kinds of games with the breathalyzer. Even the defense, too. You can say, well, it wasn't certified. It wasn't this, wasn't that. Better, the best thing to do, don't drink and drive. All right? Tony, if you need any help, let me know. I know, you probably don't think you need it. And if you don't think you need it, you probably have a problem. 800-848-9222, 800-848-9222. The Iran war versus the war we fought against Libya in 2011. Nobody remembers it but me. And it was actually a greater combat commitment by the U.S. to... rebels in Libya. What the hell do we want to do with the rebels in Libya? I watched Obama try to explain this war. I went back. Okay, wait, what? We flew 7,000 missions against Libya. You know how many missions we've flown so far against Iran? 6,000. Isn't that interesting? about the same period of time. I just think it's just totally wild. And the other thing here is this is Obama trying to explain it. I don't know what he's talking about. Do you? Cut 7, please.
0: So we must be clear. Actions have.

0: what he's talking about. Do you? Cut seven, please.
1: So we must be clear. Actions have consequences, and the writ of the international community must be enforced. That is the cause of this coalition. As a part of this effort, the United States will contribute our unique capabilities at the front end of the mission to protect Libyan civilians.
0: Stop.
1: We will not.
0: Stop. I mean, tell me who the hell we're fighting. What? Who? What was happening between the government and the civilian? I don't know anything about that. I didn't know anything about it at the time. I couldn't understand it. Why are we doing it? But you know what I do understand, because anybody can understand it, and it has to be this, quite frankly, clear-cut when it comes to deploying U.S. forces. Something everybody can understand. Like this, cut six.
2: Iran ready cannot have a nuclear weapon. They are lunatics.
3: Iran will never have a nuclear weapon.
4: They can't have a nuclear weapon. It's very simple. They can't have, you can't have peace in the Middle East if they have a nuclear weapon.
0: All right, I'm ready to go to war over that. I'm not ready to go to war to broker some sort of weirdo writ, an international writ between the government of Libya and the rebels. Right? That's how you get Benghazi, right? That poor ambassador killed. We still don't have the whole story. Be right back.

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5: Well, you've seen what's happening in Spain. Wild, these Moroccans. Storming Spain, trying to take it over. It looks horrific. Spain's prime minister rushes to defuse the migrant crisis after 50,000 cross from Morocco in a single day. Wow. You know, they got a liberal, woke government over there. But here's the thing that I did not recognize until right now, in part thanks to my buddy, excuse me, John Tobacco. I'm now on a little map thing. I want to know my geography better. And it turns out that, what is this place called? Ceuta? I thought it was on the other side of the Strait of Gibraltar. You know, Africa is Africa. Morocco is one of the northern countries in Africa. And there's a little, there's water, the Mediterranean. And there's one little spot, the Strait of Gibraltar, where it's not very far from one side to the next. It's like 20 miles, 30 miles, 40. It's very small. And you can take a ferry. I took that ferry once. I went from Spain to, what the hell was the name of that place? Tangier. Cadiz, Spain. And I took the ferry to Tangier. I spent the day there. And I'm never going back. Well, I went back once to another part of Morocco that was nicer. I will never, ever, ever go to Tangier, Morocco. I was almost stabbed there twice. That place is insane. I want nothing to do with it, okay? It is

0: a dangerous, weird place. Got the hell out of there. But Sueto, how the hell do you pronounce this? Anybody know? C-E-U-T-A is part of Spain, but it's geographically connected to Morocco. If you wanted to get to Sueto, Spain on foot, you couldn't get there from mainland Spain. You'd have to go to Morocco, walk through Morocco, or take a car or whatever to this little peninsula called Sueta, and then you're in Spain. Anyway, you've seen this. They are like crazy storming. It doesn't really matter all that much, although it does mitigate it a little bit. Are they trying to take over this place, or are they trying to migrate and get closer to Spain, like the real Spain, mainland Spain? It is ugly. It is. Let's listen to this. Here's a bunch of people trying to take over shops and the rest. Cut 15, if you don't mind. Let's see what this sounds like. It's a bunch of people running around like crazy, in and out of stores, and cops chasing them all over the place. Cut 15. Settle down. They're banging on cars. You're already in the country. Why are you acting like this? The noise are they making? It sounds like a hyena, literally. Is that some Moroccan thing? All right, so let's stop for a second. Most of the migrants who crossed into Spanish territory have returned. About 37,000 of the up to 60,000 people who came into Sueta from Morocco returned within a day. Still, the sudden influx created a crisis for Spain's pro-immigration government. At least 34 people died. One of the problems Spain has is that royal family is all, all kinds of drama, right? The wife is fooling around with the pool boy or the polo guy. All kinds of terrible things. It actually distracts the real government, the prime minister. I got to hand it to the people of Spain. Good-looking people. Very good-looking people. Sharp, right? Well-dressed. I don't think they have one fat person in the whole country. Let's see here. Here's how you say the country's name. You ready? Ceuta. Ceuta. Okay, scenes of chaos in Ceuta, the North African enclave that Spain has held for centuries, all kinds of pushing and shoving all over social media. The head of Ceuta's government said that nearly three dozen migrants have died in attempting the crossing and called the situation absolutely unsustainable in a territory with about 80,000 residents. Local authorities said they had no operation in place to feed or shelter the migrants who remained in Ceuta. Many said they haven't eaten in days. So why the hell did they come? There's plenty of pita bread in Morocco. These guys are not undernourished. And to get to Ceuta, you don't need a boat. They're all climbing fences. All right? Let's see here. France wants to help. Ceuta does not benefit from free movement to the rest of the Schengen area. He expressed his solidarity with Spain, its government, and its people. Shall we hear from the pretty boy prime minister here? This is back when it was very stylish to say, everybody come on in. Cut 17, please. Cut 17.
1: Social media has become a failed state, a place where laws are ignored and crime is endured. There's only one thing we can do. Take back control.
0: Of social media.
1: To make sure that these platforms comply with the rules like everybody else. Just last week, the owner of X, a migrant himself, used his personal account to amplify this information about the sovereign decision by my government, the regularization of 500,000 migrants that live, work, and contribute to the success of our country.
0: Stop.
1: We will change.
0: It's amazing that he's saying that even a guy with an X account can't say what he wants. The government doesn't want this information out. What we're seeing right now is a result of, let's see here, Pedro Sanchez's woke and weak policies. Spain, get it together. You're technically part of NATO. We technically like you, but you got to stick up for yourselves. We'll be right back.

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4: I'm Bill Rakoff. One of President Trump's biggest meetings of the summer is happening today away from Washington.
5: The president has gathered his top administration officials at the presidential retreat for a wide-ranging strategy session. He's highlighting his administration's new initiatives, including Trump accounts.
6: The whole world's talking about it.
5: And discussing some of his biggest priorities, including tariffs.
6: The tariffs have made our country rich.
5: Lowering drug prices.
6: We're achieving record discounts on prescription drugs.
5: And touted progress in the ongoing conflict with Iran.
6: Iran is doing very poorly, just in case you read incorrect stories. They're doing very, very poorly. They're having a hard time.
5: Stacy Lynn, Worldwide News Network, Washington.
4: The leader of the Spanish enclave of Ceuta on North Africa's coast now says 34 migrants died while trying to reach the territory yesterday. He estimates 30 or 60,000 migrants swam or climbed a fence to get there, overwhelming local police. Some scared business owners closed their shops. Spain's prime minister is calling the mass crossing from Morocco a violation of Spain's territorial sovereignty. The president says there's a preliminary deal to have Hamas disarm and have Israeli forces leave Gaza. More from News Nation's Vinay Simlot.
7: The war in Gaza has played a major role in American politics, with lawmakers now questioning U.S. support for Israel. A U.S. official says now Hamas has agreed to disarm and turn over control of Gaza. In exchange, the official says Israel will leave the area. Right now, the Israeli military controls more than half of Gaza. Now, Israel has not publicly agreed to this deal, and a U.S. official says the Israelis are skeptical that Hamas will follow through.
4: Some Gaza residents, though, say they are skeptical of what's going on. Investigators suspected Iran was behind this week's cyber attacks on more than 30 municipal water systems in Minnesota. The state's chief information officer, John Israel, says no drinking water was compromised.
8: What we have seen in this particular case was, in the vast majority of cases, with these actors were really just connecting and changing settings to disrupt access to that remote management, not actually getting to the point where they could actually impact the water supply.
4: But President Trump said today he doesn't believe Iran was behind that hack. At least 25 people have been killed, 44 injured when a bus plunged into a ravine in Algeria today. Stellantis is recalling 1.5 million Ram 1500 pickup trucks. Some record second-row seatbelt anchors may not have been attached properly. The recall covers 2019 through 2026 models. A Fed board member says without an interest rate hike, inflation will not be on track to meet a 2% target. Dallas Fed President Lori Logan says labor, consumption, and market conditions indicate monetary policy is not restraining the economy. She was one of those to vote against this week's decision. This is the Worldwide News Network.
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9: 80 degrees, sunny skies. It is Friday, the final day in July. And good afternoon, I'm James Flippin.
10: You are resting now on a beach in paradise, enjoying waves. I have never been good at goodbyes. So for now, it is until we meet again.
9: That was one of the speakers who celebrated the life of 28-year-old Angel Rompersad, the U.S. Army staff sergeant killed in Jordan by an Iranian airstrike. Her funeral was held today in Ozone Park, Queens. Governor Kathy Hochul and Mayor Zohran Mamdani were in attendance, flags flying at half-staff across the state as Rompersad's flag-draped casket was wheeled into the church. And local leaders have called for a stretch of Cross Bay Boulevard to be renamed in Staff Sergeant Rompersad's honor, as she lived in the Ozone Park neighborhood. In Mount Vernon, a man was shot by police after he barricaded himself inside of a home for hours. It happened last night. Cops were called to the scene for a mental health check. Reports say the responding officers found a man with a weapon. Hostage negotiators were brought in after he barricaded himself inside the apartment. Threats of self-harm were allegedly made, so the cops obtained a warrant, went inside, and that's when shots were fired, putting the man down. His medical condition not immediately clear. In sports, the Mets have started their trade deadline sell-off, moving lefty reliever A.J. Minter for two prospects. Minter joining the Minnesota Twins for their run at the playoffs. And part of the return for New York includes the son of former Mets outfielder Benny Agbayani, who's an infielder. 81 degrees, mostly sunny skies around the tri-state. Partly cloudy overnight with a low near 70. Go to WABCRadio.com to sign up for our newsletter. It'll be in your inbox on Monday. I'm James Flippin.
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14: Man, these images coming out of Spain. Is it really Spain? It's kind of Spain. But these throngs of people entering in through the fence. I mean, like, wow, what a stream of, they're just kind of throngs just massing and forcing their way into the country. It looks just like, I got all kinds of social media people putting the video next to very similar scenes elsewhere in the world, particularly the United States under Joe Biden. They're like mirror images of each other. Same kind of energy, people rushing, going through a fence, especially that, you know, weak fencing area around Texas. What was that place? Eagle Pass, Texas. It looks so similar. Now, fortunately, President Trump won, and we don't have this problem anymore. We literally don't have a problem. And it's fascinating. It just kind of went away. Just like when President Trump beat ISIS. Remember ISIS? We were really worried about ISIS there for a while. They took over about like half of the Middle East. They were cutting off people's heads all over the place, putting people they didn't like in steel cages and then lowering those cages with a crane into a swimming pool. Yeah. Keeping it underwater for about 10 minutes. And then you pick up the damn cage and everybody's dead inside. Horrific stuff. Absolute barbarians. President Trump got rid of those guys during his first term. Literally the first year of his, first few months of his first year in office, 2017. ISIS was gone. You didn't hear about him anymore. You went from hearing about him all the time to, boom, they were gone. What happened? Well, they retooled the rules of engagement. They gave battlefield commanders the latitude they needed, and they beat ISIS. And there's no victory parade. There's no celebration. Just like, you know, the border situation, you know, fixed. A massive gaping hole, literally, was fixed. Didn't need new legislation, just needed the application of the law. And then there's this, you know, it works both ways. A major achievement is buried, and a war is portrayed in the most negative light possible. Everything, you know, it's a parallel universe. We are in a parallel universe. You ever see Star Trek? They beamed, the transporter got messed up, and Spock and Kirk got split up between universes, right? The positive universe and the negative universe. It's like we're in a negative universe sometimes. The operation in Iran is going well, all right? I know people don't like it. Our side, we don't like it. Everybody's bitching and moaning about a forever war that hasn't even lasted 6 months, for crying out loud. We have achieved nearly all of our we have achieved our strategic objective. The next thing is the Strait of Hormuz annoyance. And we did it relatively cheaply and efficiently and with very little cost to us. 6,000 missions we flew. 6,000 missions. Is that a lot? Is that a little? Well, let's compare it to something else. When we invaded Iraq, it was like 23,000 missions. In the first Gulf War, I think it was 100,000 missions. But here's a more apt comparison. 2011... Barack Hussein Obama, for some reason, unleashed the military on the Libyan government. Okay, Libyan, remember, Muammar Gaddafi, bad guy. I only know that because, I don't know, that's the reputation he had. He looked like he was like the quintessential dictator with the military uniform. He was like 30 years old when he became the authoritarian dictator of Libya. One of those guys who wears crazy uniforms with a million medals. Not nice, but, you know, was kind of keeping to himself. There was a civil war there, and we decided to back the rebels. We flew 7,000 missions bombing Libyan rebels. Okay. Have you been vacationing in Libya lately? I don't know from Libya. I don't care. But I do care about no nuclear weapons. And we've actually fewer combat sorties on Iran as opposed to Libya. And, you know, I remember it's not that long ago. It's 15 years ago. But this was not a major point of contention, right? They're driving it. It's artificial. We have a huge military. We can handle this. We can handle it. It's not total war. And once again, the American people are kind of seeing through it. They don't pay attention. They're not on the edge of their seat with these cable news idiots hyperventilating about Iran. You know, it's just not something that they're these a lot of ex-vets on the podcast world. I know about them, the woke right. I'm content with it, and I don't like forever wars. I don't like unnecessary wars. This is necessary. All right, fair enough. Let us see. I want to go back to our situation there. The place is called Ceuta. All right. It's a little peninsula, Spanish peninsula, but I can't be the only one who just figured this one out. It's not connected to mainland Spain. It's connected to mainland Africa and Morocco. Not saying it's not helter-skelter over there right now. It's pretty, pretty wild. Here's another clip of the insanity. Tens of thousands of Moroccans have broken into Spain, but it's not. It's like, what do we have? We have no equivalent of this in America. It wouldn't be like breaking into Puerto Rico. It would be like if the southern tip. It would be like if Key West was I don't know how to explain it because we don't have any other example. But a part of Spain is actually connected to Morocco on Africa. This is what it sounds like over there right now. Cut 15. Same dude. Just raging all over the place. Why would you go into a new country and break it? All right, try this one. Does that mean something in Moroccan? Does anybody know? Try 14, please. Cut 14. Same thing. Throngs of people raging around. Pushing and shoving. Cops showing up. All right, stop. Now, the Spanish government has been, like, very woke, and we're going to accommodate people and all that nonsense. But the Spanish people aren't like that. And the Spanish clergy, here is a bishop in Spain saying that this is a real problem, man. And they're not just coming here for, a job and more food. They're coming here to export or import Islam. Cut 16.
15: Now we're witnessing an invasion. They are not refugees. No, this is an invasion of mass Islamization of Europe. And so this is a global political agenda by the powerful of the world to destroy Europe culturally and religiously. I mean, to destroy Christianity ultimately in Europe.
14: I think he's spot on. And, as my friend Eric Metaxas likes to say, though, they would stand no chance. They would stand no chance whatsoever if we as Christians practice our faith a little bit more openly. And it wasn't just cultural, but it was something that we kind of practiced on a daily basis. If we were proud of it, if we talked about it. I mean, hey, one thing I'll say about the Muslim community, I mean, they seem to carry it around everywhere they go, don't they? Right. It's a major part of their life. Now, I don't know anything about the Quran, very little about it. I know that George W. Bush, not a sophisticated man or thinker, was asleep at the switch when right after 9/11, well, he was asleep at the switch on 9/11, but afterwards, like, he fell all over himself running to various mosques saying that, I know that Islam is a religion of peace. I know that. And we were like, why are you rushing to say that? I don't know. I don't know enough about the theology, and I don't think you did either, W. All right, but Eric Metaxas said none of these anti-Christian forces, the over-secularization, would stand a chance if Christians just kind of spoke more about the benefits of faith, you know, shared their experience, not pushing it on people, but, you know, did not hide it. Right. Let that. What did Jesus say? You got to take the shade off the lamp. Why would you put a big shade on the lamp or let nobody see that light? You got to let people see the light. Something else, if you don't mind. It's 2026. Is that the year? Yeah. 4 years ago, it was 2022, a midterm election year. If my side here, and I'm talking about conservative media, just forgets Fauci because there's no hearing today. And there's no hearing next week. And Republicans can't get their act together and figure out a way to get him in jail, right? Hold him in contempt of Congress. Maybe that probably won't work. It doesn't matter. But that will be an excuse for conservative media to give up the story. I don't care what happens to Fauci going forward. It doesn't matter. It's the damage he has already done. And we have the evidence. We have the evidence is all over the place. And too many of my conservative friends will be like, well, we already covered that. All right, we covered that. Did you? All right, have you been through all 1,000 pages of the diary? All right. Can you actually take me through the process of how the money got from the NIH to the Wuhan lab and why that was done? Do you guys actually know all that stuff? They don't, right? But since there's no back and forth on Capitol Hill, they'll move on to the next thing, and the next thing almost invariably is whatever the New York Times is doing or what some socialist has done, and it's stupid, and we'll make fun of that, and we'll critique that, or we'll be angry about it. But what about all of this information, this criminality, potential criminality on the part of Fauci? Forget about putting him in jail. That's not going to happen. But we can go through it. We can understand it, and if I were running for office, I would remind voters about it. You know, like that would be the theme of my campaign. Look at what they did to you. Look at what they did to us. And what are we going to do about it? Well, just forget about it. Because in 2022, 4 years ago, right now, it was all about January 6th. January 6th of 2021 became the major issue of the 2022 midterm campaigns. Everything you're about to hear, all of these clips are taken from June and July of 2022. That is a year and a half after January 6th, right? This is what the media sounded like back then if you turned it on. At any given moment, really, cut five.
16: And turning now to the investigation into the January 6th Capitol attack.
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18: Let's talk about the January 6th committee.
19: The important stage of the investigation into the January 6th insurrection.
20: I think January 6th is another example.
21: And they keep falling. The January 6th bombshells, that is.
22: Okay, let's talk about January 6th.
14: Why? Because your audience wanted to know about it? It was because the Democrats could benefit from it, could freak out MAGA, elite MAGA, rhinos, that kind of thing, because rhinos always got inhibited anytime you brought that up, right? They it would stymie a lot of them. So what happened in 2022? President Trump, let's see here, in 2022, it should have been a huge year for the Republicans. Huge. Huge. Instead, we barely got by. We barely got by. And then when we did get by, what happened? Remember what happened? We had that dopey feud between, who the hell was it again? Matt Gaetz, who I like. Speaker, who was the guy from California? Can't even remember. What the hell was that guy's name? Speaker Kevin somebody. and now it's Mike Johnson, but it was between Kevin and everybody else, and Matt Gaetz was stirring up a lot of trouble. And finally, Kevin got it, Kevin McCarthy, but he was damaged. He had a one-vote majority because Republicans ran scared about January 6th, which they kept alive and well. Here is Nancy Pelosi, and obviously they couldn't do this without the cooperation of the media. Nancy Pelosi, this is the eve of Election Day in November 2022, the eve of the midterms. Her first public appearance after her husband, Frenchie, Paul Pelosi, had that incident in his house with that dude. Right? Remember, they were both in their underwear at the door. We still don't have the whole story on that one. Let's see here. Cut nine, please. Cut nine.
0: President Biden drew a line between what happened on January 6th and the attack on your husband. The president said, I quote, "The assailant entered the home asking, 'Where's Nancy? Where's Nancy?' Those were the very same words used by the mob when they stormed the United States Capitol on January 6th.
1: That's right.
0: Do you draw that same line?
1: Absolutely. There's no question. It's the same thing. And copycat or whatever it happens to be, inflamed by the same misrepresentation.
14: Yeah, right. Just a little cherry on top for the misinformation and disinformation they had been pushing for a year and a half, actually 10 years, but a year and a half of January 6th. Crap. 800-848-9222, 800-848-9222. This Ceuta place in the Mediterranean is in the middle of a crisis, and it looks like it's growing, expanding. Canary Islands could be next. Mainland Spain could be next. All right. All out chaos for our Spanish friends. We'll be right back.
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3: Celebrating 250 years of America, highlighting moments in history. Here's Jake Novak.
23: November 1958, doctors working for the brand new space agency NASA determined that the first astronauts should be recruited from high-stress professions like race car drivers, acrobats, mountain climbers, or scuba divers. But that's where President Eisenhower personally intervened and demanded that U.S. military test pilots from the Air Force and the Navy be used exclusively. That decision guaranteed that the U.S. space program would primarily be a military operation, as the fight to get to outer space and then the moon was deemed a matter of national security. But Eisenhower's decision also put the space program in lockstep with American patriotism, as some of the original Mercury astronauts were already U.S. war heroes like John Glenn. Of course, another byproduct of Ike's decision was that women were excluded from becoming astronauts at first, but by 1978, five women were in the program.
3: This is the Update on Real Estate with Suzanne Miller of the Miller Report.
24: I know. Mortgage rates are high and it's not an ideal time. But I'm going to give you some of Suzanne's secrets once again on getting a really good deal if you're buying a home. First thing you got to do is shop around. Keep your credit score high. Those are my Suzanne secrets to get the best loan. Never bet against the U.S. I'm Suzanne Miller.
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6: Your lunchtime update. It's a high volume day on Wall Street, which it has to be said is unusual for a Friday. Amazon leads the way over at the S&P 500 with stock up 15% after turning in a fifth quarter of sales growth. And crucially, AWS, which is Amazon Web Services, a big part of their company. The revenue there was up 37%. Apple, on the other hand, the worst performer, down 9 or 10%. And the reason for that, supply shortages weighed heavy on their ability to forecast their earnings. Now, having said all of that, there was a very strong chip rally in South Korea overnight, reversing a three-day rout over there that wiped hundreds of billions of dollars off the value of the country's stock market and chip makers. And that rally came after the earnings from Amazon and Microsoft on Wednesday, which returned some optimism about the huge amounts of money being spent and invested in AI, artificial intelligence. And that's your Wall Street update. John Terrett, Worldwide News Network.
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1: Do you think can be done about it? I have to say that I don't see a big solution other than some sort of mandatory vaccination. I know federal officials don't like to use that term.
2: Once people feel empowered and protected legally, you are going to have schools, universities, and colleges are going to say, you want to come to this college, buddy? You're going to get vaccinated. Lady, you're going to get vaccinated.
1: Yeah.
2: Big corporations like Amazon and Facebook and all of those others are going to say, you want to work for us, you get vaccinated. And it's been proven that when you make it difficult for people in their lives, they lose their ideological bull and they get vaccinated.
3: Wow. That's what a doctor should be doing, right? Figuring out ways to make it difficult to live your life. When you make it difficult, it's been proven. They have data on that, do they, Fauci? How about that? Lady, you see how he talks about his patients? Lady, you're going to get vaccinated. Buddy, you want to go to school? You want to work? You're going to get vaccinated with this crummy vaccine that nobody knows what the hell, how it works, why it works. Amazing. Amazing. This thing has got to be the most famous piece of audio tape in the world going into the midterms. It cannot be dropped. There is so much more to learn about Fauci and what he did and that mass hysteria promoted by the left to get Trump out. They use it as a tool to get Trump out. Now they're going to use it. Now it's an opportunity for us to get more Republicans back in. All right. Got to keep hold these houses in the midterms. Also, looking at Ceuta. Now I figured out how to pronounce it. Ceuta, overrun by all these people because Spain said if you make it to this country, we'll make you a citizen.

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3: Boulder City, Las Vegas, Nevada. Everybody knows the strip, but 20 minutes south sits an engineering marvel. The Hoover Dam, finished in 1936 during the Depression to tame the Colorado River. Tour the tunnels, walk the bypass bridge, then head back to Vegas for a buffet and a show. I'm Yana Derillis for the Worldwide News Network.
4: 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Firefighter Daniel Foley, the FDNY, exemplified that service and sacrifice. Foley joined the FDNY in 1998 and served with Rescue Company 3 in the Bronx after September 11th. He spent months at Ground Zero searching for victims, including his brother, firefighter Thomas Foley, who was killed in the attacks. Years later, Foley fought for health benefits for those suffering from 9/11 related illnesses. After battling pancreatic cancer linked to his time at Ground Zero, Daniel Foley passed away at 46 years old. He is remembered as a great firefighter, a loving husband to his wife, Carrie, and a father to their 5 children. Join Tunnel to Towers in honoring heroes like Daniel Foley and supporting the families they leave behind. Donate $11 a month at T2T.org and amplify your impact through a car or land donation. 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
6: From the frozen edge of the world, where icy winds whisper across the continent few have truly explored, comes one of history's most intriguing mysteries. We journey to Antarctica. A land buried beneath miles of ice, isolated from civilization, and shrouded in secrets that continue to challenge conventional history. The mystery begins not on the ice shelf, but on a map. In 1513, an Ottoman admiral named Piri Reis created a chart of the known world. Centuries later, researchers examining the map noticed something extraordinary. Along its southern edge appeared what some claim was a remarkably accurate depiction of Antarctica 300 years before the continent was officially discovered. Even more astonishing, certain interpretations suggested the coastline was shown without the massive ice sheets that cover it today. Some theorists believe that Piri Reis copied far older source maps. Others argue the resemblance is simply coincidence. The result of creative interpretation at the headquarters of the United Nations in New York hangs the famous azimuthal equidistant world map centered on the North Pole. To some observers, the circular projection creates a striking image. Antarctica appears not as a continent at the bottom of the world, but as a vast ring surrounding the known world. For conspiracy theorists, this has fueled decades of speculation. Was Antarctica once understood differently? Do ancient maps preserve forgotten knowledge? Science offers explanations, mystery offers questions. And sometimes the questions are far more fascinating than the answers. As Antarctica continues to reveal ancient fossils, hidden mountain ranges, and lakes sealed beneath the ice for millions of years, one thing remains certain. Our planet still holds secrets waiting to be uncovered. Until next time, keep your eyes to the skies, your mind open to the possibilities, and listen closely for the echoes of the unknown.
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8: A new court system is offering some criminals a second chance.
9: Under a new law, Louisiana is now creating specialized courts for the state's homeless population, hoping to steer defendants toward housing and services instead of jail time. The new law allows penalties of 6 months in jail or fines of up to $500 with treatment options that upon completion can lead to charges being dismissed. Unexpected critics warn the approach may actually harm nearly 4,000 people experiencing homelessness due to limited access to services. Brandon Eisen, Worldwide News Network.
8: Oprah Winfrey says she'll close the school for underprivileged girls she set up in South Africa 2 decades ago. Winfrey opened the Oprah Winfrey Leadership Academy for Girls in 2007 after being inspired by former South African President Nelson Mandela. The academy says Winfrey's commitment to educating South African girls will continue through an expanded scholarship program supporting academically talented girls. Bill Rakoff, Worldwide News Network, New York.

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1: Cancel culture has kind of changed a little bit. It's, I don't know, it just doesn't seem as shocking when somebody goes through it. At one point, the world stopped and looked. Jared Leto, is that his name? He's a pretty big-time actor, although I can't think of any movie he's ever been in. I think he was in Dallas Buyers Club, and I never saw that movie. I see him at the award shows, and you see his picture on social media. He's always like looking. He always looks like he's hypnotized, right? Jared Leto. They say he's good. I don't know, but the latest thing is, looks like they're trying to cancel him. And hey, maybe he deserves it. I do not know. They're coming at him for having all kinds of hookups with very young women. One person is accusing him of sexual assault. I just don't understand the delay. You know, why the delay? Why wait so many years? What is that all about? What is that all about? I have a feeling I don't know. I just don't know. I don't like it. I think people should come right out. You know why? Because it could save other people. If this is true, why wouldn't you come out? Oh, he was too powerful. Jared Leto. Well, there are a lot of other powerful people in the world. Why do you need a powerful person? The cops, they're pretty powerful. They have guns, right? I think that's a pretty powerful thing. 800-848-9222, 800-848-9222. Rose, how are you?
2: Hi, Greg. Thanks for taking my call. You said that Spain is our friend, but do you remember they didn't let us land and refuel there, use their military bases on the way to Iran? We don't need friends like that.
1: Generally speaking, they are. We're friendly with them, generally speaking. Yeah, they are a member of NATO, by the way. Do you hold hostility toward the, that's the story of our lives. We're always getting shut down by these people, right? I mean, going back to 1981 when we raided Libya, do you remember that? They shot down they bombed a discotheque in West Germany at the time. And we had to fly from England, and France wouldn't let us fly over their country. Spain wouldn't let us fly over their country. And we've always dealt with this stuff, all right? But, no, I mean, aren't you worried? These are our – I don't want to see – look, it's a Western civilization, and right now they're facing ruin with this onslaught of crazy, possibly Islamic extremists coming into their country. 60,000 military-age men. I don't want that. I don't want that for Spain. Do you?
2: No, but I wouldn't be surprised if they loaded them on planes and shipped them here.
1: All right. Well, then, you know, we got ways of handling that, all right? You and the hostility towards Spain. I love Spain. I do. I love that place. I went over there. I thought it was great. Yeah, they got a lefty wacko government. You know, I still loved America when Biden was president. You know what I mean?
2: I did too. And I respected the office. I didn't respect him.
1: Yeah. Yeah, I know.
2: I'm
1: terrible.
2: Just tired of being the doormat to everybody. And
1: well, let's, I mean, wait, whoa. We stopped that. We cut off the illegals coming into our country. We stopped that. Okay? We stopped it. Under Joe Biden, we put out that stupid doormat. We welcomed everybody. Even those, the people from Afghanistan. Remember that fiasco? So let's not get ahead of ourselves. These people ain't coming here, all right? That I can tell you. President Trump, you think he's going to let that happen? It ain't happening. They wouldn't even think of trying it, believe me. Thank you, Rose. John, hello.
3: Hi,
1: is he there?
3: Thank you very much. Yeah, I'm here.
1: Hi, thank how
3: you
1: are
3: for you? Taking that on yourself?
1: Sure, go ahead.
3: Good. I called just to say that I do believe that having been to Morocco, Algiers, and living there for 2 months, that Algiers is a dangerous place, but it is a stopping point for Islam. They line up by the hundreds, almost thousands, along the shore, just looking at Spain. As you can see, it's 9 miles away. And that's what I really suspect a lot of it is Islamic. The second thing I wanted to bring up, I would prefer to bring up birthright. So,
1: hey, stop for a second on that. I want to tell you that Spain, you know, does bear some responsibility here. They have said if you arrive in Spain by sea, you are automatically granted citizenship status and, you know, protected immigration status. They have in many ways brought this on themselves, just like we did with some of our dopey policies. Right. You know, if you come from this, if you say you come from Venezuela, you can say you came from a country where you were persecuted. Therefore, you get refugee status. You know, there are all kinds of games. But Spain brought this on themselves. That's why a lot of people, you can walk into this Ceuta place, but they actually get into the water so they can come in via the water and say, I arrive by water. So they get the special status. What's the other thing you wanted to say?
3: Well, I'll comment just on, I was going to comment on birthright citizenship, actually. I don't believe it's a right. See, should the woman is here illegally, and whoever is inside her is here illegally.
1: So I like that way of thinking very much. I like that way of thinking very much. Absolutely. I never heard it put quite that way. But I think you're spot on, pal, spot on. The Supreme Court, what a bunch of scaredy cats, huh? What a bunch of scaredy cats. That amendment, pretty clear cut, in my opinion, all right? I mean, some say it's clear cut the other way, but I think reason must prevail. Thank you, sir. Sal is on the phone. Hello, Sal.
4: Hello, Greg. Greg, we have to expose the evil ideology, the death cult of Islam for what it is, because that's what it is. It's a death cult, not a religion. Because during World War II, we had what was called the Why We Fight movie series. In every theater across America, we had people watching these movies, and they were exposed for what how dangerous fascism and Nazism was. And we have to do the same thing in this country with Islam. We have to show we have to be exposed in our schools on TV programs.
1: All right, hold on a second. Hold on. Look, I have my suspicions, but I also have my areas of ignorance, to be honest. I don't know much about Islam. I never sat down and read the Quran. You know, I hear people with this interpretation and that interpretation, and there's something called an Islamist. You know, I don't feel prepared to sanction what you're talking about. Radical Islam, Islamists, that you got to call it for what it is, and you got to look at all the terrorism, and 90% seems to be fueled by the radical. Right. But I just don't know enough about it. I really don't. And it does seem like there's a problem there. But do you? I mean, honestly, what do you know about Islam?
4: You see, Greg, there's something fundamentally wrong with the Muslim religion, because you don't see Christians go bombing. Well, you do see once in a while. You'll see
1: all kinds of crazy things from all kinds of people. And you can't just make the correlation. All right. I'm not going to. All right. Believe me, I'm the least politically correct guy around. I'm not trying to be politically correct. I have my reservations, but I also don't know enough about it. And I have had some Muslims on the show, and they've tried to explain to me the difference between Islam and Islamist and things like that. So I'm not ready to go there. I suggest you as well. All right. You got to know a little bit more. And there are sects and that kind of thing. You know, they point their finger at us. They point their finger at Timothy McVeigh. They point their finger at, John Wayne Gacy. Every serial killer in America, you remember, right? 95% of them have been white Christian men. Does that say something about Christianity? Of course it does not. All right. So that's where I'm coming from. And I want to get my ducks in a row. And I suggest you get your ducks in a row first as well. All right. Because because you saw a movie in the, a long time ago doesn't cut it here. Thank you, sir, very much. We'll do one more. Frank. Which Frank is this?
5: Hello. I'm from Monroe.
1: How are you?
5: Hire Greg. I don't want to be an armchair general, but, I think if they take the electric out of the Iran there, it'll have a multiple of domino effect on the rest of the things like gas stations, refrigeration, military communications, et cetera, as far as the imagination can go.
1: Well, yeah, bomb. And I don't know if President Trump wants to do that.
5: Well, I'm only guessing myself.
1: You know, because guess what happens? And you know what? I know people will be like, oh, that's you're being a wuss. If you turn off the electricity right now, you know who's going to die over there right away? The elderly and the very, very, very young. You know, we think it's hot here right now. It's like 120 degrees in Iran. It's one of the hottest places on earth. We're going to kill their air conditioning. I read it. Just think about that. I have no beef with the Iranian people. I want the Iranian people. Now, yeah, oh, we're going to make it really uncomfortable for them. I don't know. I don't know if I can sign up for that. You know, I just don't know if I don't want to see. I don't want to see innocent elderly people die. I don't want to see women and children die. And I also know this. We don't know everything. We don't know everything. We have covert ops. We have confidential things happening. And I believe, as our friend Blaine Holt has pointed out, this is in hand. And we are doing things to help the opposition. And all of this could shock the world quite soon. All right, pal? Does that make sense to you? I don't want to turn off any electric. And I don't think President Trump has a great big heart. People don't recognize that. It's very easy.
6: Thank you very much.
1: Thanks, buddy. I'll see you later. Yeah, I know. It's a little bit, it's tricky. But I don't want to do that. I don't want to hurt people who don't need to be hurt. And some people say, well, you know, a friend of mine said, you got to incinerate Iran. What do you mean by that? Well, you got to get rid of it. Wipe it off the map. No, I'm not signing up for that either. The weapons of the nuclear, yes. Yeah, that's a, they're great people. I know, I grew up with a kid down the block who was from Iran. His parents, great people. He's a physician. Got the hell out of there when the Shah took over. And I'm sorry, when the Ayatollah took over from the Shah. The Shah was a good guy. The Shah was a good guy. Hey, speaking of good guys, is Tony Romo, I can't tell anymore if he's a good guy or a jerk. Tony Romo, as a non-football fan, this guy made me love football when I would listen to him. His passion, his joy for the game. What a great announcer. And he was like, he was having a good time. He was enjoying himself. And he was like awe-inspired. You know what I mean? He was inspired. He wasn't allowed to let all that come through. You compare him to Tom Brady, by the way, who is totally stiff, self-absorbed, and weird in the broadcast booth. Greatest quarterback who ever lived, stinks in that broadcast booth. They still pay him $100 million a year, but whatever. Romo's better. I hope he doesn't have a problem because they just put him on the, they put him on ice. Right. And that often is we're going to get rid of you. Somebody else would snap him up right away. I hope he doesn't have a problem. The International Criminal Court. We are withdrawing now. It is. Well, who cares? And the International Criminal Court sounds like a great thing. Hey, let's get all the war criminals. It is yet another international tribunal that has turned into an anti-American racket. OK, the latest noise they're talking about is issuing arrest warrants for American soldiers conducting operations against Iran, right? An arrest warrant. And then if you're in a country that is a signatory to the ICC, the International Criminal Court, you're a soldier, you say you're in Liechtenstein, and you can be arrested. If you're there on vacation in 10 years, you could be arrested and tried before The Hague. You know, we don't want that. We don't sign up. We hand out justice. Jury of our, not, the peers, not a bunch of Euros, Americans. Fair enough. I want to hear some Tony Romo highlights when we get back. Gifted broadcaster, gifted football player, not good at drunk driving. 800-848-9222, 800-848-9222.
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0: This is Moving America. Here's Jake Novak.
6: Okay, now for a little auto sales hall of shame for the first half of 2026. These are the vehicles that are seeing the slowest sales, according to the industry tracker Car Edge. The top slowpoke is the Toyota BZ Woodland, with just 73 units sold in the last 45 days and more than 36 months of inventory sitting on dealer lots. A close second is the plug-in hybrid Nissan Rogue, with about 35

0: Or is sitting on dealer lots. A close second is the plug-in hybrid Nissan Rogue with about 35 months worth of units on the lots. 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I'm Jake Novak.
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7: Worldwide News Network update. I'm Bill Rakoff. Another government shutdown could be looming.
8: Senate leaders are trying to avoid another funding fight.
9: Government shutdowns serve no one, not members of either party, and most of all, not the American people.
8: Senate Majority Leader John Thune says lawmakers are working on a bipartisan deal to keep the government funded beyond the September 30th deadline.
9: Shutdowns hit our country. They hit the American people hard. And we owe it to the American people to ensure that they do not face another shutdown this fall.
8: Republicans and Democrats are still negotiating over what spending measures should be included in the agreement. Stacey Lynn, Worldwide News Network, Washington.
7: France and Spain getting a bit of a break from days of devastating wildfires, but some fires are continuing to burn across Greece. Residents of two communities west of Athens were advised to evacuate as a precaution because of a wildfire there. This is the Worldwide News Network.

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1: I thought they were going to run the ball to the right. Now he's going back left with the run. College, this is a run to the left.
2: Got to pay now as it's Henry. Stepping out. Got a good block by Josh Kahn.
1: Kill, kill. Here comes a run to the left.
2: It is a run to the left. It's called left guard. It's Lynch taking the pile with him.
3: They've got to go back to the Brady sneak or something, don't they? Oh, they're killing it. Usually means a motion and a run out wide to the right.
4: Here's the handoff into the end zone. It's Sony Michel.
3: Third and five.
4: Would have been ball game.
3: I got to put Gronkowski out wide. They've got to get him. He's your guy when it's one-on-one. They finally got him. There he is.
4: On the top of the screen.
3: If he's doubled, you're going to throw inside right here to Edelman. You just look up there and pick him.
4: Here they come after Brady. He goes down the field to Gronk. Turns around, makes the catch. He saw what you saw, Tony.
5: With four
6: all right.
5: yards away from...
6: Get the picture. He's pretty good. So is Jim Nance, by the way. good team up there. What do we say about that? I don't know. I think it's... I hope he gets his act together, you know. It's nice to see somebody performing at the top of their game. And, speaking of other broadcasters in the sports world, kinda, what did Strahan do? What did Strahan do with that man Johnson in ALS? That seems to be kind of percolating quite a bit. Kamala Harris is back, and she just might be the Democrat nominee. She's speaking to the National Governors Association any moment now in Oklahoma City. They're all getting together. I thought she was, you know, damaged goods. No,

0: She is, people forget, kind of like what we just did there. Tony Romo, if you want to find a highlight clip of him, it took us about 40 minutes, Carlos, kind of. Took me a long time to find anything that wasn't not related to the DUI. You do one mistake, and we don't know, by the way, if he was drunk for sure, right? It's an allegation. It's not necessarily right. You've got to prove these things in court. Uh-oh. F-35 jet crashes at Marine Corps Air Station Miramar. I have been exactly where that plane is. Exactly where that plane is. It looks like he crashed either on short final or on takeoff. The airplane... Okay, I can tell you a couple of things. The pilot did not eject. The plane is destroyed, however, somewhat intact. The canopy is up. The canopy is up, but the... or is that the speed brake? I take it back. It could be the speed brake. It could be the speed brake, because the canopy opens differently. The pilot may or may not be alive. I can't tell from looking at this thing. F-35, Joint Strike Fighter, has been in service. It's the newest airplane, one of the newest airplanes we have, meant to take the place of all these variants we have. You know, the F-15, the F-16, the F-14, the Harrier, right? We had too many jets, so you're going to consolidate around one. So I'm looking at the wreckage. Just outside of the, it's a, what do you call it, an east-west or a west-east runway. The crash zone is about, I would say, not a quarter of a mile away from the runway, closer to the highway. And this really gets me, you know, a Marine aviator inside, hope he's okay. It's still smoking. There's all kinds of white foam, you know, the fire truck comes out and they spray it with foam. I'm looking at that bad boy, and if it's an F-35, I'd have to say that's the speed brake and not the canopy. The canopy opens rather strangely on an F-35. F-35 is a single-seat fighter attack jet. One pilot, one mission, actually multiple missions, air-to-air, air-to-ground, support, all kinds of things, reconnaissance. I can't tell if the pilot ejected or not because of the position of that thing. Whenever there's a mishap, this would be called a Class A mishap. That means the aircraft sustained $1 million of damage or worse, and a pilot loses their life. If the pilot loses a life, it's immediately a Class A mishap. If the pilot lives and the damage is extensive, over $1 million, it's Class A. If it's under $1 million, Class B. If it's under, I think, 400,000, it's a Class C. And the trick was with these mishaps, you kept downgrading them and downgrading them and downgrading them, right? I remember one guy, because you don't want to have a missing aircraft or a lost aircraft on the books and all that money. So you got creative, right? Well, if we look at it this way, it can go from a Class B to a Class C because we have this part right here and we'll install it. And then I remember somebody in the ready room said, yeah, turns out we're going to make money on this crash. hope the pilot is okay. That's very, very tough. Very tough. And it brings back all kinds of memories for me, having been in a mishap. A Class A mishap myself. Not terribly far from where this plane went down. On the western, California, on the other side of the state, but still, maybe a 15-minute fast plane ride away. Hope the pilot is okay. Oh, boy.
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3: I'm Bill Rakoff. President Trump took his cabinet to Camp David for a meeting today, as Worldwide News Network White House correspondent Stacey Lynn reports.
4: The president is touting the successes of his administration.
5: We've done more in 18 months than anyone's ever seen before.
4: Going back to a line we've heard before from him.
5: This is the golden age of America.
4: Taking center stage, the conflict with Iran.
5: We have a war that's going on. I guess you call it a war. Maybe I call it a military operation.
4: He says they've moved quickly to confront the threat.
5: We're in for 5 months and we have obliterated their military capacity. Again, they've got some left, but soon they won't have some left.
4: Stacey Lynn, Worldwide News Network, Washington.
3: President Trump says a new peace plan for Gaza is at hand, but both Israel and Hamas have something to say about that. News Nation's Jessica Cartaglia reports.
6: The proposal calls for Hamas to surrender all of its weapons and dismantle its military infrastructure. Israeli forces would then also withdraw from Gaza, but there are major hurdles to this. Hamas says it won't accept the deal unless Israel withdraws troops and allows more humanitarian aid to flow into Gaza. And Israel says it will not withdraw unless Hamas is disarmed.
3: The leader of Ceuta on North Africa's coast estimates 60,000 migrants crossed into the Spanish enclave from Morocco yesterday by land and by sea. At least 34 of them died while trying to make the trip. About half of them voluntarily returned to Morocco. The surge overwhelmed police, had business owners locking their doors. Florida has launched its own probe into Dr. Anthony Fauci and his actions during the COVID pandemic. Here's News Nation's Ryan Bass.
7: Florida Attorney General James Uthmeyer says Fauci repeated refusal, his refusal to answer questions before Congress this week, prompted his office to launch this state investigation. He wants his team to look into Dr. Fauci's pandemic records, public statements, and financial interests to determine whether he misled the public or caused harm to Floridians, either physically or monetarily. Uthmeyer says subpoenas could go out soon.
3: During the pandemic, Fauci clashed often with Florida Governor Ron DeSantis over lockdowns and masks. Seattle Mayor Katie Wilson will introduce an interim police chief today. Chief Sean Barnes resigned yesterday amid questions about his absence during Sunday's deadly shooting at a food festival and larger questions about his home in Chicago.
8: I'm confident that this is the best path forward for our police department and for the city at large.
3: Seattle has had 9 police chiefs over the past 15 years. A week after a deadly car attack on Berlin's Pride event left one person dead and 29 others injured, organizers in Hamburg, Germany, are planning a Pride parade of their own tomorrow. Hamburg police say they see no indications of a threat, but they are mobilizing extra forces as a precaution. This is the Worldwide News Network.
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9: 82 degrees under mostly sunny skies on this Friday afternoon. I'm James Flippin. Members of a New Jersey community gathered last night for a crisis meeting as locals are convinced a landfill may be causing a cluster of cancer cases. This is in Keyport, where toxic chemicals from the Arrow Marine landfill could be seeping into ground soil and the Raritan Bay. Sal lost his son to cancer.
10: DEP is telling us that it's contaminated up there still. The levels are high, not acceptable levels, but there's still no pathway of those chemicals coming down to us.
9: And there have been more than 400 cases of cancer reported in spots, including dozens on one street alone there in Keyport, some of them rare forms of blood and bone cancer. And in New York City, a horrifying sexual assault has led to the victim speaking out. This happened in Bushwick in October of last year. We're just now learning about it via a News 12 exclusive interview. The woman says she's since moved out of the area, but knows the guy has not been caught. The 43-year-old victim says the man rappelled down the side of the building after tying a rope to the chimney. She did not have a fire escape at that building in Brooklyn. Well, a 10-foot-tall trophy that aims to mock President Donald Trump's foreign policy decisions has appeared in Lower Manhattan. Tricksters first put it on display in Washington, D.C. back on July 13th. At that time, it was on the National Mall. Right now, it's in Foley Square. It's a golden monument featuring other ornaments at its base, including a WWE championship belt. 82 degrees, mostly sunny skies, and we've got a high near 85 this afternoon, a breeze out of the west, overnight partly cloudy with a low near 70. Sign up for our weekly newsletter at WABCRadio.com. We send it every Monday. I'm James Flippin.
11: This is The Cohen Confidential. 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
12: I'm not a doctor. I'm not an epidemiologist. I'm just an American who trusted the experts. I trusted Dr. Fauci when he told us that the COVID vaccine was safe and effective.
13: He's a man who's become known as America's doctor.
12: My family followed the rules. We did what we were told. Look, I personally sat in that congressional witness chair 7 times. I know exactly what it feels like. So when I see Fauci refuse to answer a single question and then hide behind the Fifth Amendment.
14: On the advice of counsel, I respectfully decline to answer based upon my rights under the Fifth Amendment to the Constitution.
12: I'll tell you what it says to me. Guilt beyond a reasonable doubt and a disgraceful abandonment of the American people who trusted him. This isn't about Democrat or Republican or Independent. It is about trust. We trusted him. We complied. We paid the price, and now we deserve the truth. I'm Michael Cohen.
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0: Well, there she is again, Miss Doom and Gloom, Jennifer Griffin on the Fox News. We are running out of missiles. We are running out of missiles. Now, it's probably true, actually. I mean, Joe Biden gave away so much to Ukraine. We sold them. We gave them. And nobody is at all impatient with that matter other than President Trump. Did you hear that figure? 25,000 troops a month are being killed. 25,000. And there's a blasé kind of thing going on about it. Just nobody seems to want it over. Nobody wants to conclude the damn thing. I don't understand that. Whereas Iran never should have been fought, never should have been waged. It's wild once you realize everything you hear is false. I don't know if you heard my comparison. I did it last night. I did it in the earlier hour, comparing what we've done so far in Iran, depriving that country of its nuclear weapon capacity, right? They can't get a nuclear weapon. That was the whole point. Totally understandable. Like, that is a just cause for war. Not every war needs to be defensive, right? Sometimes you have to strike first. And, of course, we can make the case that they struck first, all the way back in 1979. But I compared Iran. I'm looking at other conflicts we've had, recent conflicts. Now, what's been recent? There's no comparison, obviously, to the forever wars, Afghanistan and Iraq and that kind of thing. But what about smaller conflicts? You may remember that we, for some reason, felt like we had to get involved in the civil war in Libya. You remember that? The civil war in Libya, 2011 under Barack Obama. We did. We didn't like Gaddafi. We didn't like the government. So we started supporting the rebels and watching how the rebels behaved. Those are not people we really should have been doing much work for. All right. I don't like Gaddafi, but I don't think he should have been sodomized with a dagger. OK, that's how they killed him, by the way. They stuck knives in his rear end. They found him hiding on the side of the road and they tortured him and they killed him. And they did it in the most, like, I don't know. I mean, you ever noticed what's going on in these countries? They can't do anything in an organized fashion. Like, they can't even do their executions in an, like, you know, we have a death row. The governor may call at the last minute. We have a procedure. You strap the guy down, right? If you look at the footage of Saddam Hussein being about to be hanged, it's like they're arguing about, like, the price of the rope. You know what I mean? There's all kinds of, they're always arguing with each other. And the same goes when they killed Gaddafi. I don't understand it. And the same goes right now, actually, with these people invading Spain. The place is called Ceuta. Everybody needs to understand that it is contiguous to Morocco. I just feel like it's, you know, when I first saw the pictures, I'm like, oh my God. But it's still important. It's still an oh my God situation. But Ceuta is actually contiguous. It's connected to Morocco. All right. That makes it still very, very bad. Right. And here's what I mean about everything is always chaos. Even, I mean, it just always, what is it? So let's try this one. Cut 14, please. Cut 14. Throngs coming in. Throngs. Storming into the country. Breaking stuff. Rioting. Moroccans trying to take over Europe. Well, kind of. All right, now play the next one. That's when we hear the real chaos. Play the next one. Cut 15. There we go. Shut up. 60,000 storming, taking over that country. Now, these guys asked for it, all right? This woke leftist regime in Spain, the dude who runs that country, the prime minister, not the king, who has his own problems, the king and the queen, they blew it over there with all their, you know, sometimes there's too much of a good thing, right? They had too much time, too much money, too much beauty, right? It can be too beautiful. It can be too good looking. Here's Pedro Sanchez, you know, not long before this. He's not worried about the borders. He's worried about what Elon Musk is saying about the borders, is saying about Europe. And we can all see that Europe is succumbing to an invasion. Cut 17, please. Pedro Sanchez, Prime Minister of Spain.
17: Social media has become a failed state, a place where laws are ignored and crime is endured. There's only one thing we can do. Take back control. We need to make sure that these platforms comply with the rules like everybody else. Just last week, the owner of X, a migrant himself, used his personal account to amplify disinformation about the sovereign decision by my government, the regularization of 500,000 migrants that live, work, and contribute to the success of our country. We will change the law in Spain to hold platform executives legally accountable for many infringements taking place on their sites. This means that CEOs of these techno platforms will face criminal liability for failing to remove illegal or hateful content. We will turn algorithmic manipulation and amplification of illegal content into a new criminal offense.
0: Wow.
17: Because spreading hate must come at a cost.
0: All right.
17: Illegal cost.
0: Look at what's happening to your country right now. Spreading hate. How is it criminal to say something? It's not criminal to say anything. He wants to make it criminal to criticize Pedro. Pedro. And they try to do the same thing in America. So these are wild scenes. We've been warning about this for a long time. It's happening to Europe. If Europe goes down, it's very, very, very bad, obviously, for the world and America. And actually, the midterms, this is another big issue for the midterms. I'm more and more optimistic about the midterms. I think that the Republicans can prevail. What do the Democrats have to run on? What do they really stand for? I mean, they don't stand for, like... Their positions would exacerbate all of these issues. They would. That's why they're in crisis right now. If you look closely at the political press, Carlos, they are pointing fingers at each other already in the Democrat Party. You know, people like Ken Martin is the head of the party. Who's that guy who was the friend of Bill Clinton? Terry McAuliffe. He was the head of the Democrat Party. He also was the governor of Virginia. Big, big fundraiser. Rahm Emanuel, give it up. Rahm Emanuel can't do this. You know that guy Rahm? He looks like a fish. He can't be the president. But his little thing here is, I'm going to sound like a Republican, but that's not going to work anymore. That was how you became president if you were a Democrat. Talk like a Republican. All right, do me a favor. This is the cabinet meeting at Camp David, Carlos, just a little while ago. It's the president of the United States talking about the mass invasion and what could happen here if Republicans lose in 2026, which is right around the corner. Actually, how many months do we have? Tomorrow is August 1st. August, September, October. My God, 3 full months. Go ahead and hit it, please.
5: Yesterday, and I watched the catastrophe that took place. It looks like an invasion of a country by hundreds of thousands of people. And that same thing's going to happen to us if the Republicans don't get elected, except worse, much bigger, much easier to get into, despite the fact that we have built thousands of miles of wall, which I said we were going to do, but we didn't have that, forget it. But we have the safest border in the world. If we're not in office, our country will be invaded at levels that made Spain look small time. And when I watched it, I said, boy, I said, I'm going to say it because I knew you were going to be at Camp David. And I say, that's going to be a talking point for the midterms. Because when you look at what happened to Spain, they don't know what to do. And it's happening again today. They're coming in by the tens of thousands. They're just invading the country. And what that is weak law, bad management, but very liberal law. They passed a couple of laws, and people read. You know, people are smart. They read from other countries, and they swam that 3-mile swim, or however they got in, but nobody's seen anything like it. That will look good compared to what's going to happen to the United States.
0: Not with him as president. I mean, even there's only so much they could do. He's not going to sign those things into law, but it will be bad. They'll be impeaching like crazy. I don't think it's going to happen. If I had to bet my money right now, I would bet on the Republicans retaining both houses. I'm probably one of the few, but I see that Fox News is back to their Nancy Guthrie obsession, right? The true crime channel. It's like Court TV over there. Maybe they want the Democrats to win. Yeah, Nancy Guthrie. I told everybody, let me know when you find her. I can't worry about it in the meantime. I can't. I was interested in it for a moment. Lots of people go missing. Lots of people get killed. That's it. I haven't watched the Today Show in a decade at least. Stuff that's happening to our country, to our people. Accountability for Fauci. Light years. That's important. Other stuff is just, it's almost gossip, really. It's almost gossip. Celebrity obsession. What is it about the celebrities that people, why is that? I heard it's a biological thing. Literally, our brains are wired to want to be around celebrities because back in the olden days, I mean caveman days, our brains recognized that, you know, certain people who were really good at hunting, right? They were like the stars of the little tribe there. And everybody else, our brains were wired to be close to them because they were good at hunting. Maybe we could get some food from them. Right. And that's why we're drawn to this day. We're drawn to celebrity. I like to say I'm immune to it. I'm not. I ran into Colin Kaepernick at the gym. That guy, I knew who he was. I didn't like him. He already done the knee kneeling bit. I had no regard for this guy. I was excited to meet him. I was in the elevator. Hey, Colin Kaepernick, how are you? Wow. I told my wife, I just met Colin Kaepernick. Like, what the hell's wrong with you? And then I did some research. It's biological. Yeah, it's biological. All right, more importantly, Fauci still going through. I learned a hell of a lot, even though he wasn't answering questions. I learned more from him not answering questions than when he was lying to everybody. Senator Johnson, Ron Johnson from Wisconsin, Republican, with Fauci the day before yesterday. Go ahead and roll this, Carlos, please.
18: I've got the studies right here. There was a website that was tracking the random controlled studies here they are, showing 60, 70% efficacy of ivermectin. The same day you say there's no evidence, there's all kinds of evidence. Loved ones had to go to hospitals, had to sue hospitals. Just, would you try it? So I would want to know, you know, to what extent were you involved in sabotaging hydroxychloroquine, ivermectin, and did you do that because you knew the only way you get an emergency use authorization for these drugs, these experimental gene therapy, was if there was no effective treatment, you couldn't get the emergency use authorization. So is that why you helped sabotage these cheap generic drugs in favor of remdesivir, which, by the way, nurses, are you aware of the fact that nurses called it run, death is near?
19: On the advice of counsel, I respectfully decline to answer based upon my rights under the Fifth Amendment.
0: Wow. Run, death is near. That makes a lot of, I didn't realize that. Why would he? Hydroxychloroquine is like as harmless as aspirin. All right. It's not, I mean, it's more effective than aspirin. I took it in the military, hydroxychloroquine. And they made it sound like it was this devastating potion, dangerous. Is that why? Because to get the emergency authorization for the warp speed, fascinating. I did not know that. 800-848-9222, 800-848-9222. Be right back.
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22: 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New research from Marshall University has uncovered exactly how sleep apnea quietly drives metabolic disease. Each oxygen disruption triggers an immune response that floods fat tissue and the liver with inflammatory cells, leading to insulin resistance and faster aging. The breakthrough? Well, scientists have now identified the specific cells responsible and shown that neutralizing them can actually reverse the damage. Quick metabolism tip: eat more raw fruit and vegetables. Their natural enzymes super detox you, fire up fat burning, and keep energy clean and steady all day. 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
24: Now your late lunchtime update. High volume trading going on this afternoon, which is unusual for a Friday, certainly on the edge of August like we are. Within the past few minutes, the key indices have all been firmly in the green. Amazon leads the way with stock up 15% after turning in a fifth quarter of sales growth. AWS, its web services business, revenue up 37% in what's being described as a home run for Amazon. Apple, one of the worst performers though, down about 10%. Supply shortages weighed heavily on their ability to forecast their future earnings. And Exxon and Chevron out of the oil patch reaped billions and billions of dollars from higher oil prices caused by the Iran war. Two other stories. The farming gear maker John Deere says it's sticking with its original two-year contract extension offered to the unions. And New York is taking prediction market Cauchy to court. Cauchy says it's disappointed that it's happening within its own state. And that's your Wall Street Roundup. John Terrett, Worldwide News Network.
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3: 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According to industry tracker Car Edge, the top slowpoke is the electric Toyota BZ Woodland. 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A close second is the plug-in hybrid Nissan Rogue with about 35 months worth of units on the lots. But hey, their pain could be your gain. 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
14: 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It's Mr. S, the chairman of the board, Frank Sinatra, taking us through the great American songbook and just swinging, baby.
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17: A new study suggests Australia's social media ban for children isn't working.
18: Australia's internet regulator, eSafety, says 3 months after the ban took effect in December, 81% of kids 16 and under were still using social media, down only slightly from 86% before the ban. eSafety says Facebook, Instagram, Snapchat, TikTok, and YouTube have failed to use the age verification systems the new law requires. Last month, the government announced it would double the maximum penalty on tech firms that failed to uphold the ban. Michael Wallace, Worldwide News Network.
17: A study out of Germany suggests chronic online doom scrollers are more stressed, are in bad moods more often, and find themselves addicted to the internet. Research in the journal PLOS ONE said behavior can cause significant distress and may lead to neglecting work and personal relationships. One of the study's authors says scrolling the internet may seem like a way to escape stress, but using it more and more actually has the opposite effect. Bill Rakoff, Worldwide News Network, New York.
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1: Tomorrow, some of us will wake up and it will be our last day on this earth. It will be unexpected and without warning. Each year, 250,000 people will die from medical malpractice, the third leading cause of death in America. 43,000 will die in a car or truck crash. 6,000 will die working on the job. I'm John Morgan of Morgan & Morgan, and we represent many of these families. 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
2: Worldwide News Network update. I'm Bill Rakoff. Just in, the Marine Corps says crews have responded to what they call an aircraft mishap involving one of its F-35 jets at the Miramar Air Station near San Diego. Video from the scene shows what appears to be the burning wreckage of the plane along the flight line at the base. There's no word on any injuries. President Trump holding a cabinet meeting at Camp David, Maryland today, where he's bullish on progress in the war with Iran.
3: We're there for 5 months, and if you look at Vietnam, they were in there for 20 years. You look at Afghanistan, they were in there for many years. You look at any one of the wars, Korea, any one of them, they're in there for many years. We're in for 5 months, and we have obliterated their military capacity. Again, we've got some left, but soon they won't have some left.
2: It's happened again. Anthropic says its artificial intelligence models hacked into three other organizations during testing just days after ChatGPT's OpenAI did the same thing. This is the Worldwide News Network.

0: Some real cool cats playing this song. Herb Alpert and his buddies. Herb leading the way on the trumpet. Very cool song. I remember this when I was a little kid. All right, Carmine, you met this guy at the airport. Is that right? Is that what all the hype is about?
1: Greg, it wasn't at the airport. It was at the hotel that he was staying at. I missed his performance at Post in March, and I don't know how I missed that. So I bought a ticket to see him in New Brunswick last night. I got in the car. I drove there by myself 3 hours. And sure enough, I go to the theater trying to get some inside scoop. The roadie says no meet and greet. You know, he's 92. He's not signing autographs. You know how I get when I meet famous people. And so I saw the show. He did Rise. He did This Guy's in Love with You. Full house, standing ovation. For those who don't know, he did the Dating Game theme. He discovered the Carpenters. He signed the Police. He's the only artist who ever had a number one as an instrumentalist and as a vocalist in history.
2: All right. Yeah, he's a great guy. Very talented. Very rich, too, I understand. All right. Anything else?
1: So listen, I woke up.
2: And you met him and you shook his hand, right?
1: No, he wouldn't shake my hand. His roadie said, due to his health and his age, we fist bumped at the diner. He was at the cafeteria of the diner of
2: That's
1: the
2: wonderful.
1: Hotel that I.
2: All right, calm down, calm down, calm down. I'm glad you met him. All right.
1: Me too.
2: Okay, you take it easy, Carmine. All right, no more of these. You know, don't go bananas with these celebrities. Okay, they're regular people. They're regular people. Sarah, are you there?
3: I don't think that Fauci will ever be punished for all the horrible things he did to us. A lot of the things he did was psychological. He told us, don't take Motrin. It's very bad for COVID, which was a lie. The two drugs that he didn't let anyone take, there was a Jewish doctor, I don't remember his name,

0: name, but he came out with this thing that if people would take erythromycin, the 5-day antibiotic, plus quercetin and vitamin D, they would get better. At first, everyone was scared to try it because Fauci kept telling us, don't take this, don't take that. But a lot of people started taking it. My husband took it. He got better. We both had COVID.
1: Are you sure that he said, because the thing about Fauci, I remember, is he like never really, he would always like cover his tracks. You know what I mean? And I found him confusing. You know, well, at this point, the data indicates that taking Motrin, the efficacy thereof would be contestable in a laboratory situation. Like, he never really came out and said things. You remember him saying no Motrin?
0: Right, but he insinuated that if you take it, it would be a dangerous thing.
1: Yeah, he was insinuating things. You know, you're right, because he still has a lot of ignorant people out there who support him. Sarah, great points. Thank you. Ben, hello.
2: Hey, Greg. Two things. You mentioned Dallas Buyers Club earlier.
1: Yeah.
2: That movie tells the whole story of how the government and Fauci handled the AIDS crisis, which was really like the same playbook that they used during COVID.
1: You think I should watch that movie?
2: Oh, yeah. Yes, definitely watch it. Okay. And they didn't just get the contact transmission stuff wrong. They were pushing a drug called AZT, and that's what the whole movie's about. And that's why Matthew McConaughey's character was driving south of the border to get alternative medicines.
1: AZT? I thought AZT was good.
2: It had a lot of questionable side effects. It was killing people. It was the same as the vaccine. Like, there were just a lot of questions about it.
1: Right. Jared Leto was in that movie. Got an award for it, I think. A big trophy. So I'm going to check out that movie. What was the other thing real quick?
2: The other thing, real quick, illegal immigration. Many large banks will not do business with pot dispensaries because pot is still technically illegal in America or federally. But they will do business all day long with illegal immigrants, including credit cards, bank accounts, home loans, auto loans. So why is that?
1: That's an excellent point. I love that. Thank you for telling me, Rich. I'm sorry, Ben. Thank you. Good stuff. Rich, hello. Oh, Mike. Last one. Mike.
3: Hi, Greg. Talking about Dr. Fauci, what a horrible, evil person. But he is the ultimate toxic femininity. And these guys who are feminine, who, you know, get up there for the Democrat Party, the women just buy into that. It's disgraceful.
1: Women, there's a lot of wussy men too. I don't know about all that, but hey man, I appreciate it. Got to do this weekend, to be continued. July, you've been very good to us. Some of us. Be right back. See you Monday.
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6: I'm Bill Rakoff. The mountains of Western Maryland served as a setting for today's meeting between President Trump and his closest advisors. Worldwide News Network White House correspondent Stacey Lynn reports.
7: During his cabinet meeting at Camp David, President Trump was asked how he plans to revive the ceasefire with the U.S. and Iran trading strikes again for the past 10 days.
8: Well, I think we just want to win. You know, we just want to win. We're doing very well.
7: Saying Iran is decimated. As for peace deal negotiations, he says they're still talking, but Iran keeps going against its word.
8: All they do is make me angry.
7: So what happens next?
8: We'll be hitting them very hard. And then, you know, at some point they're going to say, we just can't take it anymore.
7: Stacey Lynn, Worldwide News Network, Washington.
6: Polls released this week by Quinnipiac University and the Associated Press both show President Trump's approval rating at an all-time low at 32% and 33%, respectively. The Quinnipiac number marks Trump's lowest approval rating recorded by the pollster across both of his terms in office. The Hill's Julia Manchester says the war in Iran and its effects on the economy are the major reasons for the low numbers.
9: If, you know, the economy continues to go the way it's going to make it harder for the president and down ballot Republicans by extension to make that case that the economy is better off.
6: President Trump says there's a deal to have Hamas disarm and have Israeli forces leave Gaza. News Nation's Vinay Simlot.
10: The war in Gaza has played a major role in American politics, with lawmakers now questioning U.S. support for Israel. The U.S. official says now Hamas has agreed to disarm and turn over control of Gaza. In exchange, the official says Israel will leave the area. Right now, the Israeli military controls more than half of Gaza. Now, Israel has not publicly agreed to this deal, and a U.S. official says the Israelis are skeptical that Hamas will follow through.
6: And this Gaza resident, heard through an interpreter, is also skeptical.
11: Where is the reconstruction? Where is the return of the displaced? Where is the withdrawal of Israeli forces from our land in the Gaza Strip? None of this is being implemented on the ground.
6: And a Hamas spokesman said today Israel will have to pull out before it would agree to surrender its arms. New York State sued Kalshi today, claiming the prediction market violates state laws against illegal gambling, including a law that bettors must be 21. Kalshi allows people as young as 18 to place bets. Stellantis is recalling 1.5 million Ram 1500 pickup trucks. Some second-row seatbelt anchors may not have been attached properly. The recall covers 2019 through 2016 models. An active day for stocks today.
12: There's been high trading volume on Wall Street this Friday afternoon, unusual for a Friday, especially one on the edge of the month of August. Stocks have been mostly in the green today, though. Amazon leading the way with stock up 15% after turning in a fifth quarter of sales growth.
6: John Terrett reporting. 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
13: 82 degrees under partly sunny skies on this Friday afternoon. I'm James Flippin. Today, 28-year-old Staff Sergeant Angel Rompersad was remembered at her funeral in Queens.
14: Her strength, her compassion, her service, her dreams, and even her faith. We understand our home formed her, her church grounded her, and her service revealed her courage.
13: The Ozone Park native and member of the Army was killed by an Iranian airstrike in Jordan. She was remembered by her family and friends for being a loving person who was dedicated to her country. Well, heading into the weekend, anyone who is getting takeout in New Jersey and ordering their food delivered to their home will have to ask for the fork and napkins starting tomorrow. This is part of the state's Skip the Stuff law, which takes effect tomorrow. It does prohibit food businesses from automatically providing those single-use plastic utensils, napkins, and condiment packets. In sports, Mets starter Freddy Peralta was listed as the starting pitcher tonight against the Marlins, but he's actually going to be scratched as trade interest is picking up. He was supposed to start, but it looks like he's probably going to be traded before the August 3rd deadline, so the Mets don't want to risk any injury to Peralta. And then going back to New Jersey for a second. Someone dumped over 150 box turtles on the edge of a river in New Jersey, and the fire department is now asking the public to keep an eye out for any waddling around. This is in Cranford. Police and animal control have rounded up about 100 of the 5 to 7 inch turtles so far. I'm James Flippin, 82 degrees under partly sunny skies in Midtown.
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15: I'm Dominic Carter. It was a threat that Mayor Mamdani simply did not have the power to carry out.
16: My administration has reviewed every avenue available under applicable law to determine whether New York City could execute the International Criminal Court's arrest warrant if Benjamin Netanyahu came here. It is clear that we do not have the independent legal authority to enforce this warrant. The federal government, however, does, and I call on them to join the ICC and execute this warrant. And I want to be equally clear. Benjamin Netanyahu is not welcome in New York City, nor is any other war criminal.
15: But criticism was immediate and widespread. Pennsylvania Senator John Fetterman.
17: And when now you have the mayor of a city, you are a mayor, dude. You can can fix a pothole, you can take out the trash, but you can't order people to arrest anybody any more than I could, or, you know, I could have him arrested if he goes to Pennsylvania. It's a joke, and he's a clown. And now he also said that Netanyahu is not welcome in New York. You know, and you can't say that any more than I could say, Mayor, you're not welcome in Pennsylvania.
15: And then this happened.
18: New York police are investigating two stabbings on the Upper West Side of New York as possible hate crimes. An Asian and a Jewish man were attacked in separate incidents this afternoon. Both are expected to survive. Police say the 51-year-old suspect shouted Allahu Akbar during those attacks.
15: And scores of Jewish leaders gathered demanding Mayor Mamdani stop fanning the flames of hatred and division.
19: Today, every time the mayor speaks, we need the police to protect us.
15: And that was The Week in Politics. I'm Dominic Carter. See you on the radio.

0: Now, from New York City to the world, it's Dominic Carter.
1: The Friday edition and the program belongs to you. The number to reach me right now, 800-848-9222. Dominic Carter here with you. What's happening in Spain? Thousands of illegal African migrants overrun that Spanish area, turning streets literally into open toilets. People defecating on the street. It's become every man for himself. People are bathing in fountains. That is what is happening. So imagine what would be happening here at the same time in America under President Biden. Even worse, imagine what it would be like under President Kamala Harris. When it comes to transportation, another story we're going to deal with this hour, at least as it relates to the New York tri-state area, Republican Bruce Blakeman and the head of the MTA, Jano Lieber, in a war of words. Sorry, Lieber, you represent the status quo, always needing more and more and more money to run the system. It's never enough. Blakeman is correct. We don't have a revenue problem. We have a spending problem. 800-848-9222. But I'm starting with this, a big turnout for the funeral of an American soldier, Staff Sergeant, Army Staff Sergeant from the New York area, Queens, Angel Rampersad. Her mother delivered emotional remarks at her daughter's funeral, and she was killed. One of the soldiers killed by the drone from Iran. This mother, in tears, has advice for the rest of us parents.
2: From the bottom of my heart, for the love and the support. Thank you all. My daughter was a real hero, and I will miss her dearly. We had a nickname that I used to call her, and I used to say, Mom. She was a mom. I am a mom, but I used to say, Mom. And I want you all to know, all those who have kids, love your kids, hug them. I don't have mine to hug anymore. But to those who have, embrace them, cherish them, and be there for them. They will need guidance. Thank you all.
1: At the funeral today for this American hero soldier happened to be Governor Hochul and Mayor Mamdani. A mother's pain, you heard the emotional words there, and she's offering some good advice. For the rest of us parents, we should never take anything for granted in life, folks, because at the drop of a dime, everything can absolutely change. We see all your telephone calls. If you're trying to get through, folks, just wait a minute or two, hit redial, and perhaps you'll be able to get through. We'll start with your calls momentarily. Let's talk Spain for a moment, where in that one area of Spain, unfortunately, it's every man for him or herself. Businesses shut down. Homeowners afraid to open their doors. People are robbing and stealing. You have these migrants, if you will, from Africa that have come over. And why did this happen? It starts with this surge, with a ruling by Spain's Supreme Court earlier this month, which said that migrants intercepted at sea while attempting to reach this area, which is in northern Morocco, cannot be immediately kicked out. Imagine if Biden was the president. What do you think would be happening at the same time while Spain is being rushed? What do you think would be happening right now in America? Even worse, if Kamala was in office, what do you think would be happening right now in America? Take heed, folks. If we're not careful, And if you put the wrong person in office, what's happening in Spain could be happening right here in America. In terms of the president of the United States at Camp David with his cabinet and meeting about the Iran situation, President Trump reflecting on the situation.
3: You know, I saw Spain yesterday and I watched the catastrophe that took place. It looks like an invasion of a country by hundreds of thousands of people. And that same thing's going to happen to us if the Republicans don't get elected, except worse. Much bigger, much easier to get into, despite the fact that we have built thousands of miles of wall, which I said we were going to do, but we didn't have that, forget it. But we have the safest border in the world. If we're not in office, our country will be invaded at levels that made Spain look small time. And when I watched it, I said, boy, I said, I'm going to say it because I knew you were going to be at Camp David. And I say, that's going to be a talking point for the midterms, because when you look at what happened to Spain, they don't know what to do. And it's happening again today. They're coming in by the tens of thousands. They're just invading the country. And what that is weak law, bad management, but very liberal law. They passed a couple of laws and people read. You know, people are smart. They read from other countries. And they swam that 3-mile swim, or however they got in, but nobody's seen anything like it. That will look good compared to what's going to happen to the United States.
1: And Secretary of State Marco Rubio with the president at Camp David also reflecting on the situation.
4: The bottom line is there is no effective way to allow hundreds of thousands of people to enter any country in the world and not face consequences. You take 100,000 people from anywhere in the world, and you're going to have some percentage of them that turn out bad. Either they turn into criminals or potentially terrorists. I think that threat is heightened when you come from places that have terrorist movements that would target these people for radicalization once they enter our country.
1: And there are so many other things to talk about right now. I'm going to move it down because of the volume of telephone calls so we can get to your calls. For example, that nut job, Hassan Piker. Whoever made this fool, this clown famous? Be careful with this internet stuff, folks. He is an internet creation. You know, Mamdani's boy who said that America deserved 9/11. The guy that had the electrical dog collar for his dog and shocked his own dog. And all of a sudden, this guy is a spokesman for Democrats. And guess what he's saying? That the nominee in the next presidential contest as it relates to the Democrats, that they will not support Israel. I want you to think about that for a second. 800-848-9222. Also, Bruce Blakeman in a war of words with Jano Lieber of the MTA, the Transportation Authority, the New York Tri-State Area. These guys at the MTA, it's all about the money. More, more, more, more. Oh, MTA budget, capital budget. Operating budget. We need cars. We need this. We need overtime. More, more, more. Guess what? Blakeman wins. Your gravy train is coming to an end. We're going to deal with all of that coming up this hour on this Friday. But I want to start with some of your telephone calls. Let's go to Joe, line 5, Brooklyn. Joe, what's on your mind?
5: Hello?
1: Yes, go ahead, Joe. You're live.
5: Yes. I wanted to comment on what people say that Mamdani
1: Joe, is. I don't just please get to your point, please. Please. I have a lot of calls. What do you want to say?
5: I wanted to say that I don't like Mamdani because he's a communist and he's destroying New York. But I'm a religious Jew and I don't like when people criticize him for being an anti-Semite. He has other problems, but because he's anti-Israel.
1: Okay, so let me ask you a question, Joe. In your heart of hearts, you don't think that by all indication, Mamdani is anti-Semitic? You don't think so?
5: I don't think that by criticizing Israel is anti-Semitic. I would also
1: No. That's not what I asked you. I asked you, by all indications, are you telling me that you don't believe that Mamdani is not anti-Semitic? That's what I asked you.
5: no idea. It has nothing to do with Israel. Jewish people.
1: Okay.
5: Care about,
1: all right. Okay, Joe. Thank you. Have a good weekend. Thank you for the call. Let's go to Erin, line 4, Connecticut. Erin, what's on your mind?
6: Hi, Dominic. Can you hear me?
1: Hi, Erin. I hear you loud and clear.
6: Hi. Thank you for taking my call. So I wanted to talk about Fauci and my children and our family,
1: fair
6: how
1: enough.
6: Important it is to us. I'll never forget how heartbreaking it was to listen to my son say when he heard Fauci speaking, how he felt so responsible and he wanted to do the right thing in getting vaccinated. And of course, it was required at the time in order for my children to go to college. And even though I had gotten a medical exemption for one of them, he still went and got the vaccine because he felt that everyone was doing it. All of his friends were doing it. And of course, he followed the science. During that summer before they went back to school, my kids were very entrepreneurial and created this camp for kids because there were no other scheduled activities. And I'll never forget when one of the mothers approached my son and said, "You're not vaccinated," and they were going to pull the kids out of this outdoor camp from my boys and the business that they created, all because my children were not vaccinated. And it was so much unfair pressure that, you know, he led the charge, putting it upon the youth of America and certainly affecting our families. And it was just so harmful and hurtful.
1: You know, it was harmful and hurtful for all of us, Erin. And I'm sorry that you and so many of us Americans had to go through that, where it appears this was all for Fauci's ego, for him to remain the top doc and the top advisor, and for, you know, for his news conferences to be taken live. It put a lot of pressure on a lot of people. I was tormented. And thank you for the call, Erin. For a while, I didn't even get the first vaccine. I only had one. But ultimately, I decided, well, I got to be responsible. I got to look at how I could impact other Americans. Go get the shot. Go get the vaccine. And I'm not a big vaccine guy at all, because even with the flu vaccine, something as simple as that, 2 times I got the vaccine, and as soon as I got the vaccine, I got the flu. And I'm like, I'm not taking this, and I keep getting sick. I understand part of it is in the vaccine. Folks, I've got to take a break. We see all of your telephone calls. I'm going to get to as many of them today on this Friday as humanly possible. Time for a break. We are coming right back.
0: It's Dominic Carter. Celebrating 250 years of America, highlighting moments in history. Here's Jake Novak.
7: October 1794, President George Washington personally leads a militia of 13,000 men to put down the rising Whiskey Rebellion in western Pennsylvania. This was the first and remains the only time a sitting U.S. president has led a military campaign. Washington's decision to join the fray personally put an end to years of attacks on tax collectors and helped establish the federal government's supremacy in tax matters.
8: This is the update on real estate
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9: I know. Mortgage rates are high and it's not an ideal time. 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First thing you got to do is shop around. Keep your credit score high. Those are my Suzanne secrets to get the best loan. 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
10: 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It stars Meryl Streep, Daniel Craig, and Carey Mulligan. Originally set for a Thanksgiving Day release, the film had to be pushed back to February 2027, so expect to be inundated with Narnia merch for all of 2027.
8: This is the Red Apple Entertainment Report.
0: 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It's Unpacking Travel. Here's Yana Derulis.
11: Saratoga Springs. In the rolling hills of upstate New York, a battle changed everything. The American victory that convinced France to join the fight for independence. Walk the battlefield where history turned. Soak into the region's famous mineral springs, a tradition dating back centuries. 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
12: The families don't want to feel disrespected.
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12: 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Mm. 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
1: But Mom Donnie says he's going.
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15: Into the final hour of trading on Friday for the day, the week and the month, and a rally on Friday afternoon. Marginal changes for the week and the month, though. Dow, NASDAQ and S&P all in the green this afternoon. Oil, $84 a barrel and $90 a barrel, depending. Friday has been a high volume day, which is pretty unusual, I think, for Friday afternoon in the summer. Buyers have returned to chips and big tech. Amazon leading the way, stock up 15% after turning in a fifth quarter of cloud sales growth. AWS, its cloud business, revenue up 37%. Home run. Apple, though, the worst performer, down 9 or 10%. This is the worst for Apple since 2020. Supply shortages hampering their ability to forecast. Exxon and Chevron in the oil patch reaped billions of dollars because of you-know-why, the Iran war. And Anthropic has admitted that its AI bot Claude hacked three companies, not just one, during AI trials. Worrying? Yes, it is. That's your Wall Street Roundup. John Terrett, Worldwide News Network.
0: Now, from New York City to the world, it's Dominic Carter.
1: Transportation systems throughout the country, they're costly, but it seems like everything here in the New York tri-state area is ridiculous. You have in one corner the Republican nominee for Governor Bruce Blakeman. In the other corner, you have Jano Liebner, who is the chair, the head of the MTA, and Blakeman is saying, wait a minute, we don't have a revenue problem. We have a management problem in terms of a spending problem. And that is exactly accurate. For decades, the MTA out of control. Listen to Bruce Blakeman here.
16: We don't have a revenue problem. We've got a spending problem. And what Kathy Hochul has done is she's blaming the hardworking people who work for the MTA, who do an excellent job. And I'm not going to do that. The problem is with management. It's not with labor. So don't blame it on labor and labor costs. It's management. It's mismanagement of a transportation system that is not doing its job.
17: This is a guy who's been a no-show on transit through his entire time as a Nassau County executive. He hasn't, you know, we've increased Long Island Railroad service by 40%. He opposed all the projects that enabled us to increase service. Even as we've driven up customer satisfaction on the Long Island Railroad, he has had nothing to say.
1: So the last voice you heard there, obviously, was the head of the MTA. They've never met a program they didn't enjoy spending our tax dollars on. You need to hear this before I go back to your calls. This nut job, Hassan Piker, where did this dude come from? And now he's a national spokesman, right? On CNN, he had the cojones to say that there is a 0% chance, 0% chance that any Democrat nominee will be pro-Israel in any way, shape, or form.
18: Will you endorse the 2028 candidate if they are pro-Israel in a way that you don't like? If you ultimately are about defeating fascism in this country as you describe it, surely shouldn't you get on board with whoever the main candidate is?
19: Luckily, I don't think I'm going to have to make that calculation at all, because there is 0% chance that whoever the elected Democrat is that wins the primary will be pro-Israel in any way, shape, or form. You'll see.
1: Wow. And he's proud of that. This guy is proud of that. Let's go to line one. Anthony in Orange County. Anthony, what's on your mind?
20: Yeah, it's me. October 7th. It should have been put on TV the first day it happened. It's a disgrace that it's not on. We're all adults. Our country is being destroyed. I don't understand. I want it on primetime television. What they did was a disgrace. I don't care. I want it on.
1: When you say they, Anthony, who's they?
20: I guess I have no idea. One time I heard that
1: Okay, Anthony, I'm not following you. I'm not following. Are you saying you're pro-Israel or pro-Palestinian? I don't know what you're saying.
20: No, I'm against them. I'm saying October.
1: Against who? Again, Anthony, I'm going to try this one last time. You're against who? I'm not following you.
20: I'm against Iran.
1: Okay, you're against Iran. Okay. All right, okay. Well, that makes sense. So you want it televised. Fair enough. Thank you for the call. Let's go to line five. Billy. Oh, wait, I can't go to Billy yet, because when their music starts, even for me, folks, I have a hard out, a hard national out, and if I don't stop talking in a few seconds, the mic cuts even me off. This is how hard the national breaks are. So what we're going to do is take a break, and we are coming right back.
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1: And this is the Dominic Carter Show, 77 WABC. Let's face it, some of the things happening in Paterson, New Jersey are just a mess. This woman is Lisa Babich, and she says, wake up.
24: So my son had a class trip this week in Paterson, New Jersey, and I was told that they were going to, it was a waterfall and a hike, and as they were going to their waterfall and hike, they passed a group of Middle Eastern men who started giving the middle finger to the children and screaming Free Palestine. When is anybody in this country going to wake up and care enough? When are we going to say that this movement is no longer, it's not a movement. It's chaotic. It's chaotic. And what starts with the Jews never ends with the Jews. Why should children on a school trip be harassed like that? Why? Would I ever see a group of children that are not Jewish and scream things like that? It's just not okay.
1: And Lisa, it is not just okay, just like this as well. Remember that movie, Snakes on a Plane, with Samuel Jackson? Well, this is part of life these days for law enforcement. They, in this case, federal agents, have to be careful for poisonous snakes. This is what the feds found at a house in a raid near Albuquerque, New Mexico.
2: Federal agents uncovered a lot more than just drugs during a raid in the South Valley. Along with half a pound of cocaine, three guns, and $22,000 in cash, the FBI found 60 snakes inside a home. According to the search warrant, many of the reptiles are highly venomous. The seizure inventory lists cobras, mambas, pit vipers, and pythons. Some of them even had names, including a cobra named Pablo Escobar.
1: Folks, I would think you would have to come rescue me, but seriously, a lot of children live in that residential community. So imagine if one of those venomous snakes got out. And this is the Dominic Carter Show, 77 WABC.

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3: A British funeral director has been sentenced to 20 years in jail. Prosecutors say Robert Bush, who ran a funeral home in Hull in northern England, failed to bury bodies, gave some families the wrong ashes, and stole donations families had made to charities. Some of the dozens of bodies found at the home had been decomposing for years. A stillborn baby's body was found in a paper bag, even though its parents had been given ashes. Bush told prosecutors he was buried in debt and should have asked for help. During his sentencing, he apologized to the families. Michael Wallace, Worldwide News Network.
4: Reuters has obtained a FIFA document that suggests expanding the World Cup from 48 teams to 64. That change would take effect at the 2030 tournament. And CBS Sports says it has placed broadcaster and former Dallas Cowboys quarterback Tony Romo on leave until further notice after his DWI arrest in Milwaukee. Bill Rakoff, Worldwide News Network, New York.

0: Now, from New York City to the world, it's Dominic Carter.
1: How Spain is being bombarded right now by these savages, people defecating on the street, robbing people, breaking into folks' homes. Imagine how this would go right now, same situation, in Spain, how it would play out in America under President Biden, President Kamala Harris, Senator Mamdani. Imagine how this situation would play out. Oh, come here to America. You can have all you want. You can go stay at $500 a night hotels. You too can get all the food stamps, all the food cards, all the money that you want. Americans will pay for it. They'll sacrifice for you. I don't think so. So, Mamdani, before we go back to your calls, and I'm going to go to Billy in Westchester, line five. Mamdani, it has been some week for him under fire. The socialist mayor of New York City, of course, he acts like nothing ever happened. One of the things he came under fire for, this 18-member judicial committee, they recommend judicial appointments for the mayor of New York. Not a single Jewish person on the panel. But according to Fox News, and I want you to listen to this, there is an attorney on the panel who defended a domestic terrorist. What a coincidence.
2: Over a new committee that will advise him on judicial nominations. Not one of the 18 people he appointed is Jewish, even though he calls that panel truly representative of the city.
3: In my 6 months of being the mayor, I've had the privilege of appointing a dozen qualified judges from a range of backgrounds, including Jewish judges. And I want to be clear that any suggestion that the composition of the advisory committee was motivated by religion is false.
2: Well, those comments are doing little to quiet his critics as concerns about anti-Semitism in New York City are growing. The Anti-Defamation League says reported incidents are up nearly 480% in the past decade. Alexis McAdams is in New York City with more on this. Good morning, Alexis.
4: Jackie, good morning. Well, so not a single Jewish New Yorker is on the city's most powerful advisory committee list. But you know who is? A lawyer who represented a convicted domestic terrorist. So he made the cut. Now a number of Jewish groups are outraged here after Mayor Zohran Mamdani left out Jewish members from this appointed 18-member panel that helps recommend judicial nominees for the city. It's a huge job. The mayor is defending the selection, saying, well, I've appointed other Jewish judges.
1: So there you have it. I guess Mamdani at his best. Can you imagine the conversations between him and his evil eye wife in private when nobody can see what's going on? Imagine what those conversations are like. Hey, honey, I'll say that you're a private citizen. Even though we have the same beliefs. Just imagine those conversations as it relates to Spain and the migrants, whatever you want to call them. Imagine if that's your country, what's happening in Spain right now. Imagine if you live in that city. Imagine if you're afraid to open your door. Imagine if you're afraid of what these savages may do to your wife. Imagine that. And President Trump is warning Americans to be careful because it may very well come here.
5: President Trump, talking to Fox earlier, says it's terrible. Remember that picture. That's going to be us in 3 years if the wrong side gets in. If the Democrats get in, you will not live a very good life.
6: We did see that. Remember
5: the
6: video, Gran?
5: Amazing. If you go back and you look at the numbers, the encounters at the border under Joe Biden, 8.7 million encounters between 2021 and January 2025 under President Trump. First 2 years of his second administration, 188,000. That's 188,000 versus 8.7 million encounters.
7: Remember the caravans.
1: We do remember the caravans. You know why it's not happening under Trump? Because they know Trump don't play that. Do it at your own peril. Because you're not getting in. You can scream. You can be pregnant. You can do anything that you want to do. But you are not getting in. Thank you, President Trump. Before I go back to your calls, we see them all. In a moment, I'm going to Roger in Rockland County. Mamdani, what's the best way to say this? What's the best way I can give you an easy out on this? What's the best way? When it comes to Democrats, right? Mamdani is polling sky high.
6: Zohra Mamdani is an interesting example of this because look at this favorability number. He is the most popular Democrat among Democrats right now, right? By a lot.
7: It was like, it's something like 30%.
6: But I mean, Hakeem Jeffries.
7: In comparison to everyone else.
6: In comparison to everyone else.
7: Yeah.
6: And then when you look a little deeper into the numbers, there was some skepticism of him among voters of color, but that has shifted. He is, has net favorability among voters of color in the Democratic Party right
7: now.
6: So there are shifts that can happen and are
7: certainly
6: happening.
7: And I.
1: So what's the best way I can say this? Black people, I wouldn't be proud that you're a strong supporter of Mamdani. 800-848-9222. Line one, Roger in Rockland County, New York. Roger, what's on your mind?
8: How you doing, Dominic? Based on what you just kind of added to what I was going to talk about, look, this is a globalist effort to destroy everything that is good in the world, especially Western civilization. The big money, the big everything is behind this, what I call a cockroach infestation with the Islam sea and the star as the beginning of cockroach. But I was calling to talk about Fauci had the backing of people like Zuckerberg because I was suspended in 2020 150 days on Facebook for my trying to let people know that this guy, Dr. Fauci, is indeed the Mengele of our generation. And I just think that, thank God for Elon Musk, who comes in and sets straight a little bit of social media, turning Twitter to X. It was a complete and utter attempt to bring American sheeple to their knees.
1: And you know what, Roger? I agree with everything you said, and you refresh my memory. You're correct about Elon Musk, because up until Twitter becoming X, everything was far left. You better post what we say you better post, and if you don't, you're suspended. And when Elon Musk, you know, I guess I even have a short-term memory, Roger, because he's turned all that around in a short time, thus forcing Facebook and others to say, wait a minute. But, you know, Roger, when I look at the video of those, what would you call them? The ones that are coming, I call them savages. That's what they look like to me. What would you call them?
8: Savages for about 2 years. So when you say it, I'm like, me and Dom are on the same page.
1: I know it's not politically correct, and I'm supposed to say they're starving migrants, and please help them, and they don't have anything except for the clothes on their back. Right. That's what I'm supposed to say, Roger. But what I'm actually saying when I look at that video is, ill, keep those savages away from me. And I feel sorry. They're acting like savages. Now, granted, they don't have anything to eat. You know, they don't have anything, whatever. But thank you to the Supreme Court in Spain for giving a red light to these people that they can do whatever they want to do. Roger, thank you for that wonderful call. Hoboken Mary on line five. Where you been, young lady?
9: Oh, Dominic, today I am in Memphis, Tennessee, because I came to see my grandson who moved here about a month ago. But today, I did get to see Martin Luther King, the Civil Rights Museum. It was gorgeous.
1: I went there too. Yes, it was nice. You have a wide variety of Americans, white, black, you know, all going to the museum. The only thing that I regretted, Hoboken Mary, and I want to hear what you have to say, is, you know, we were outside overlooking the balcony. You couldn't go into the room, but overlooking the balcony where King was assassinated. And so you got a million tourists. And so I'm being kind enough to take pictures for people because I want them to go home with everybody in the group in the picture, not one person missing. And so it was really hot. I don't know what the weather is like there today. You can tell me, Hoboken, Mary. But it was so hot that I didn't notice that Maryland was getting a little woo, woo, woo. And so we walk in, me, Marilyn, and Dominic. And 5 minutes later, all I hear is, Dominic, boom. And she drops, and I catch her right before she actually, you know, hurts herself. And then it starts the whole thing of, do we need to call? This is inside the museum. So I'll always remember the museum, you know, for what happened there. But Hoboken, Mary, what's the weather like? And you said you came, to, you went there to visit your grandson. So how long are you going to be there? What's the weather like?
9: Oh, no, we're leaving Sunday to go back to New Jersey. But we got here, you know, there was a delay 2 days, but we finally got here Wednesday. And so far, we're really having a great time. It's not that hot that you can't stay outside. So we're doing very, very good. People from Connecticut are with us because their daughter is going to marry out my grandson. So they came to, they're not going to get married, but they came to see their daughter, you know. Because Dominic Carter, she wants to go into pediatric doctoring. That's what she wants to go in. So she had to come all the way to Memphis to continue to go to school.
1: Hey, Hoboken, Mary, whenever I travel somewhere, the last place I want to see is the hood, the very last place. So I stayed near the basketball arena downtown, and they have a few blocks off where they close all the blocks for the restaurant. And what I loved is that because it's Memphis, they had metal detectors for you to get into the area, so you can't have any, you know, bang, bang, shoot them up. It's almost like New Orleans on that street. Did you get a chance to go by any of the good restaurants and get some great barbecue?
9: We did last night. Yesterday we did. Last night we did. Today we did go to that pork thing. I forgot the name of it, but all they do is a pork. Cut up the pork. I don't know. But anyway, Dominic, we are having a fantastic time. Not many people are out, I tell you the truth. And I'm facing a track. The train goes on. We're in a great B&B, Airbnb building. It's fantastic,
1: wow.
9: Dominic. But I think of you, Dominic, all the time. Meeting you 4 years ago or 5 years ago, I'll never forget you, Dominic. You were a perfect gentleman at the same table that I sat at. And I'll never forget you, Dominic. And I will be with you no matter when you need me. All right, Dominic?
1: Oh, thank you. Thank you. You enjoy Tennessee. We look forward to you coming back home on Sunday. Thank you for the wonderful call. From one great woman to another, let's go to our friend Gracie, Rockland County, New York, line two. Gracie, what's going on?
10: What's going on is this. I haven't called in a while. I wanted to give others a chance, but I had to put my 2 cents in today. You know,
1: put that
10: I know
1: 2 cents in.
10: I know I'm going to sound terrible, but I saw the pictures of those men jumping over the wall like savages.
1: Right.
10: Now, the Army should have had machine guns because that was a war. Those were war people, soldiers,
1: I disagree with you. I have to tell you, I disagree with you because you said like savages. Take the word like out. That's the only thing that you said that was inaccurate. And I agree with you. The military should have had machine guns. That'll stop them in their tracks. It's what I traditionally call a can of Act-Right. Go ahead, Gracie.
10: I'm going to say, Gracie, you're crazy. Don't call for a while. But we are to the point that we have to get as crazy as they are because they are really, they say what they want to do. They want to kill us all. Wake up, people. And this business, what I heard now with Gaza, they want the Israelis to pull out. No, they're not going to honor anything. I said October 9th, you could go to the replay, 2023, that I said that Israel should have bombed them because nobody was going to come out alive. And if they did come out alive, it would have been a mess. And everybody, and you know, that was a little dramatic. But I think I was right because with these people, they are suicide bombers. Their mentality doesn't work. They think they're doing something glorious by being killed for the cause.
1: For Allah. So, hey, Gracie, I got to take a break, but I thank you for the wonderful call. And, you know, folks, I know I'm not supposed to say this, but there is something appealing to me, right, to just hear, and I know it's not responsible, to just hear, boom, no more problems from you people, no more problems. A massive can of Arkwright. No more, I'm not going to say Allah and all of that stuff, even though I just did. Just, boom. No more. No more. It'll stop the protests at Columbia and everywhere else. Boom. Time for a break. We're coming right back.
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11: It's not every day an Oscar winner and Emmy winner stop by the Worldwide News Network Artist Lounge. Octavia Spencer and Hedda Waddingham were here to talk about their number one series on Amazon Prime, Ride or Die.
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14: We were making each other laugh before the cameras ever started rolling. And there was one moment that we didn't even get out of the van. 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
15: And so, they don't want to interrupt you because you're the two leads of the show and you're exec producers and they're like, we're just going to leave them alone.
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14: people. You wouldn't like her when she's angry.
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1: 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Here's Jake Novak.
2: You heard about the Supreme Court overturning lots of the Trump tariffs, and that means some of the big U.S. automakers are in line for some nice tariff rebates. Ford has already told its investors it expects a one-time benefit worth roughly $1.3 billion from recovering tariffs paid between March 25th and February 26th. But hey, what about Ford's customers? That's what California resident Jason Bullock was thinking when he filed a lawsuit demanding Ford refund some of the tariff-inflated price of the Mexican-made Mustang Mach-E he bought earlier this year. Ford says it's looking into the case, but this thing has class action written all over it. And it won't just be Ford in the crosshairs. GM and Chrysler Jeep parent Stellantis expect to face legal challenges, too. Sounds like an excuse for some new rebates or maybe a set of free floor mats. I'm Jake Novak.
1: This is Moving America.
3: Worldwide News Network update. I'm Bill Rakoff. Another government shutdown may be looming.
4: Senate leaders are trying to avoid another funding fight.
5: Government shutdowns serve no one, not members of either party, and most of all, not the American people.
4: Senate Majority Leader John Thune says lawmakers are working on a bipartisan deal to keep the government funded beyond the September 30th deadline.
5: Shutdowns hit our country. They hit the American people hard. And we owe it to the American people to ensure that they do not face another shutdown this fall.
4: Republicans and Democrats are still negotiating over what spending measures should be included in the agreement. Stacey Lynn, Worldwide News Network, Washington.
3: President Trump says a deal is almost done to have Hamas disarm and Israel withdraw from Gaza. They call it a roadmap for implementing phase two of the peace plan, but a Hamas official says Israel will have to make the first move and pull out its troops. This is the Worldwide News Network.
1: This is the Cohen Confidential. 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
6: If you think this latest attack from City Hall has nothing to do with you, well, you're living in a fantasy that they're selling. And yesterday, I received the letter. I went online, and the city, listen to this, demanded my name, address, phone number, social security number, a copy of my driver's license, a second form of ID, and my latest tax return. Seriously? Like, I've lived in New York City and paid city taxes since 1992. And now I'm being forced to prove that I have a right to own my own home. And I'm supposed to hand over my most private information to an administration that's led by a democratic socialist mayor who's already shown a reckless disregard for privacy by doxing an entire group of people? This isn't about fairness. It's about power. And remember, today, they come for someone else. Tomorrow, they come for you. I'm Michael Cohen.
1: And now, it's time for the Tunnel to Towers Foundation Final Thoughts.
7: And the Tunnel to Towers Foundation final thoughts on this Friday. I'm punting, as I do from time to time, given the volume of calls that we have, so we have more time for your calls. Let's go to our guy, Teddy in Yonkers, line four. Teddy, what's on your mind?
8: Hi, Dominic. I wanted to call you to tell you that my sister, who loved you, but she had dementia, she couldn't communicate, but she understood. She died this morning, and the aide found her. When she came at 11 o'clock, she was in the kitchen, on the slumped over on a chair. There was blood on her leg, and so, you know, may she rest in peace. She was a year younger than me, 77. And what can I say? We tried. My brother and I took care of her. He was there every night.
7: Hey, Teddy, I remember when you told me that you and your brother, I think you said that she couldn't climb stairs, and so she was on the lower level, and you and your brother took turns taking care of her. Is that correct?
8: Yes, I did. We got a hospital bed. She was under Medicaid and Medicare, so that was covered. So they brought a hospital bed in and made it easier for her to go to the bathroom, which was right near there. And the kitchen, she would sometimes make breakfast, but she would walk with her walker. I think she had a stroke, Dominic, but we're not doing any autopsy. But that's what I feel happened, Dominic. And the lawyer, when he set up the irrevocable trust, he said to me, Teddy, when people have dementia, real dementia, and a form of Alzheimer's, it's a matter of time. And so I kind of expected it the way she

0: was, but she led a sad life, and it's unfortunate. And but I know we cared about her, we loved her, and we tried our best. But I wanted to let you know that. I wanted to let you know.
1: What I need to let you know is that, you know, over the years, you and I agree to disagree, but I've always respected your work as a retired New York City math teacher. And as far as I'm concerned, because I'm dealing with a case of dementia right now myself, and I've never experienced this in terms of with my aunt. And sometimes the phone messages that she'll call and leave me, I've never experienced anything. And I don't talk about it. But anyway, you ought to be commended, man, because that's your sister and you and your brother, all the way to the end, you stood by her. And I say this, I know I joke around a lot, but she's in a better place now. And you're going to be commended, man. Why did you hang in there with your sister all these years?
0: Appreciate that, Dominic. And I am not voting for any Democrat anymore. You've convinced me, and I've, based upon what I've seen and heard and the rhetoric, it's a no-brainer. Even if I disagree with some Republicans, even if I disagree, they are better than the Democrats that they are running against. So that's, I want
1: Teddy,
0: to tell you that on a
1: hey,
0: Friday.
1: Teddy, man, I want to tell you nothing but love going out to you. It really doesn't matter to me which way you vote. What matters to me is that you're a good person at the end of the day, and I know that. And so I wish you well, and please keep in mind, because the next couple of days, I remember when you lost your longtime companion, Lenore, and that was tough on you, and now here it comes strike two. So you just hang in there, man, because things happen for a reason, and I'm just proud of you for staying in there with your sister. Thank you, Teddy.
0: You're a mensch.
1: Thank you, Teddy. Hey, I'm joking here, Teddy. I look forward to our next screaming argument. I give it maybe 6 months. We love you, Teddy. I'm sorry that you lost your sister. Folks, I do apologize at all you calls. I did not get time to get through to you today. I'm back on Sunday, 11 p.m. to 1 a.m., and then starting again next week. On America's Darkest Day, 9/11, America vowed to never forget. 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
5: I'm Bill Rakoff. President Trump has wrapped up a cabinet meeting at Camp David in Maryland and is now headed for his golf club in New Jersey. Here's Worldwide News Network White House correspondent Stacey Lynn.
6: The president has gathered his top administration officials for the high-level strategy session away from Washington.
7: This is one of the most talented teams ever to serve the United States and in the United States government.
6: On the agenda, the conflict with Iran and the economy.
7: Inflation is dropping at the fastest rate in more than 6 years.
6: Trump and his cabinet members are discussing administration priorities and the challenges facing the country. Stacey Lynn, Worldwide News Network. Washington.
5: President Trump says a new peace deal for Gaza is at hand, but others are wondering if that's really so. News Nation's Corey Smith has details.
8: Hamas must completely disarm and relinquish governance of Gaza over to a United Nations-backed group of independent Palestinian experts. A new Palestinian police force would oversee security. According to U.S. officials, that police force is being trained right now. And as disarmament proceeds, security conditions get met, Israel would then begin the phased withdrawal of its forces. A U.S.-led international stabilization force would be the peacekeepers while all this unfolds.
5: But Israel says it wants Hamas to disarm first, and Hamas says it wants Israel to withdraw first under terms of an existing deal reached last year. The Marine Corps says one of its pilots ejected just before the crash of an F-35B jet at the Miramar Air Station near San Diego today. Video from the scene showed what appeared to be the burning wreckage of the plane. The pilot taken to a hospital. No word on their injuries. The price and pain of the war in Iran hitting home in New York City today. That saved a wretch. Hundreds gathering to remember Army Sergeant Angel Ramirez-Spahd. She was one of four American service members killed during an Iranian missile attack on a U.S. base in Jordan.
9: It's a reflection of solidarity, of caring, of sharing this loss among people, because it's one of our own.
5: Sergeant Angel Ramirez-Spahd was 28 years old. Later, Ceuta, North Africa's coast, estimating 60,000 migrants crossed into the Spanish enclave from Morocco yesterday. At least 34 of them died trying to make the trip, and about half have voluntarily returned to Morocco. The surge overwhelmed police and had business owners locking their doors. The spacecraft NASA launched to save the Swift Observatory telescope now needs saving itself. The craft, which was supposed to nudge the telescope into a safer orbit, is now unexpectedly tumbling. Engineers are trying to see if they can't do something to help it get the job done. On Wall Street, just before the close, the Dow Jones up 374 points, the S&P up 65, and the NASDAQ Composite up 295. 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
10: 82 degrees, partly sunny skies. It's Friday, the final day in July. Hope you all have a nice weekend. From everybody here at 77 WABC, I'm James Flippin. A heads up, if you're heading out of town this weekend and if your travels will take you through John F. Kennedy Airport, a temporary train suspension is planned. The E train running from Manhattan to the International Airline Hub will not offer service at Sutphin Boulevard, Archer Avenue, to JFK this weekend due to signal modernization. The MTA says the Queens Boulevard line will return to service 5 a.m. Monday morning, and there will be free bus service, available, cross-honored by LIRR. The agency does report the A-train will be running to and from Howard Beach, JFK Airport. It's expected to be a busy weekend at New York City beaches, and the NYPD is using drones for shark patrols. Detective Jorge Bravo hopes this puts some beachgoers at ease.
11: I know if I had my kids in the water and there's a drone above my kid's head, I would be confident that they can spot a shark, and I wouldn't want to know if there's a shark near them.
10: The drones help spot sharks and give lifeguards a heads up before they get too close to swimmers. There were 16 shark sightings off Rockaway Beach between July 1st and 4th of this year. Some of those spotted by drones. The drones also have a flotation device that can open up when coming into contact with swimmers who are in distress. In Ozone Park, Queens, family, friends, and public officials mourned the loss of a Queens resident killed in the war with Iran. There was a big turnout at Calvary Assembly of God Church in Ozone Park to honor the life of Sergeant Angel Ramirez-Spahd. The 28-year-old grew up in Ozone Park and was killed in a missile attack at a base in Jordan a couple of weeks ago. Flags are at half staff today around New York to honor Ramirez-Spahd. 82 degrees, partly sunny skies. I'm James Flippin.
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3: The Democratic Socialists of America, are they a problem for the Democratic Party going into the midterms, or an asset, or neither?
4: I think they have a problem. I mean, I think pretty clearly they have a problem. I think they're mostly urban-oriented. I think they're way further to the left than the average Democratic voter. But yeah, I don't have any, but yes, they have a problem.
5: Yeah, my friends. Now that the Fauci news is receding somewhat, I'm still going to be on it. The conversation is back to how harmful the lurch toward social open socialism is instead of hiding it in the Democrat Party. That was Carville speaking with Greta Van Susteren. Welcome to the I Can't Believe It's Already Friday Again edition of Bo Snerdly's Rush Hour, the fastest hour in American media. Donald Trump held a cabinet meeting this morning. We have a few clips from that. Of course, later in the program, the clip of the day will be coming up. Also, a lot of conversation now about Wisconsin and what is going to happen there. We have not spent a lot of time with what is looking to be another socialist victory, at least in the primaries in Wisconsin, a purple state. There's also a poll out. Not going to spend a lot of time with this today. It's early yet. But keep your eye on Texas. A new poll, Tallarico has climbed over 51% and is, according to that poll, and again, I haven't done a deep dive on it, see whether it's slanted or not, but the news is, the left is giddy because Tallarico is polling ahead of Ken Paxton in Texas. There's also News Senate. Hey, Carlos, this is an embarrassing question. Please don't feel compelled to answer this at all. I just realized when I'm saying it, what an embarrassing question. You have cousins. We all have cousins. I'm assuming you have cousins too, right?
6: Is that about the main thing?
5: Yes, it's about the main thing.
6: Yeah, so back home, they say that, like, if any, like, relationship whatsoever is about to happen, it has to be, like, a third and further, third cousin, like, you know.
5: So, back home, and home for you, Greece. Yes. People do discuss these sort of things.
6: Yeah, they do. If, like, if you're going to get with your cousin, whatever, like, I mean, people talk. It has to be, like, as far as a third cousin and further.
5: Third removed. Third removed and further. Third removed and further. Philip, you have cousins?
7: I have cousins.
5: Philip, have... Oh, boy. Philip, are your cousins, your female cousins, are they very attractive?
7: It depends how far away they are from me, you know? I think... Three, I feel like three is a little, you know, two is, it's not, if you don't know them personally, two is not that crazy. Yeah.
5: Two is not that crazy.
7: If you don't know, it's like, ooh, like this cousin I haven't met until I was an adult, you know. Yeah. Three. All right, fine, three.
5: Yeah. Three.
7: Third. Okay. Yeah, yeah, oh yeah, that's what I meant the whole time. That's what I meant. I don't know. I don't know. I got a new back there. That's what I meant the whole time. Three's good. Three's good. Maybe four.
5: Three's good. Yeah. Maine Democrat Senator candidate Troy Jackson fathered two children with his second cousin, according to reports. He is in, according to the New York Post. This is Graham Platner's replacement. ladies and gentlemen, who just the other day, Elizabeth Warren went out again and said that this, in so many words, she didn't use this exact phrase. She used it with Platt, he's her kind of man. She gave an endorsement for this guy, too, Elizabeth Warren, Troy Jackson. And now it turns out, ladies and gentlemen, if you haven't heard that, Maine Senate Democrat candidate Troy Jackson has fathered two children with his second cousin. He's in a long-term relationship with his high school sweetheart, who is also his second cousin, according to a new report. Jackson, 58, and Lanya Pelchet. Now, how do you pronounce the name? It looks like Pelletier. And that is the way that many people would pronounce it. However, I happen to know that there's a French pronunciation that is also Pelletier. P-E-L-L-E-T-I-E-R. Pelletier. Jackson, 58, and Lena Pelchet, or Pelletier, share two adult sons and the same great-grandparents. They both have the same great-grandparents. According to Thursday's report by independent journalist Steve Robinson, who notes that such relationships are both legal under state law and not uncommon in the rural Maine woods region near the Canadian border. So these relationships, so before you start thinking that perhaps there's something of a deliverance kind of thing going on here. Yeah, deliverance. Apparently these relationships with your cousin are not uncommon near the Canadian border. Closer you get to the Canadian border, I suppose is what they're saying. Jackson, a one-time logger and former president of the Maine State Senate, has described Pelchet as his wife in the past. But it turns out the couple has never been legally married. Not that I'm not judging. I'm reading a report. He and his second cousin, well, he grew up in the village of Allagash, population 237, and they both attended the same high school. According to genealogical records unearthed by the reporter, Jackson's maternal grandma, Albertine Pelchet O'Leary, and Pelchet's or Pelletier's paternal grandfather, Louis A. Pelletier Sr., were siblings, making Jackson's mama and Pelchet's father first cousins since 1985. And only in 1985, Maine law has prohibited marriages to an individual's parents. You believe it's only in 1985 this law was put in place in Maine? What was happening in Maine before then that they saw the need to finally say, hey, we need a law against this? Since 1985, Maine's law has prohibited marriages to an individual's parents, grandparents, children, grandchildren, siblings, nieces, nephews, aunts, or uncles. What was going on in Maine before 1985 that somebody in Maine finally said, okay, enough, we need a law to stop it? Because that's what laws are for, to stop behaviors that society deems unwarranted or unwanted. So obviously something happened in Maine to say, hey, you cannot marry your parents anymore here in Maine. You can't marry your grandparents anymore in Maine. That sounded like some Lynyrd Skynyrd. just the first three notes. Or was it Deliverance?
6: I have nothing to say about it. It just slipped by mistake.
5: It slipped. So something was happening in Maine, ladies and gentlemen, before 1985, that the Maine legislature decided, okay, no more of this. No more marrying your parents, your grandparents, your children, your grandchildren, your siblings, brothers and sisters. Y'all can be brothers and sisters, but you can't marry your brother or your sister. You can't marry your niece or your nephew. You can't marry your aunt, and you can't marry your uncle. The law initially banned first cousin marriage, but 2 years later, in Maine, 2 years later, an amendment passed allowing first cousins to be married if the first cousins produced a certificate of genetic counseling signed by a physician saying that their potential children would have an acceptably low risk of physical deformity or cognitive impairment. So in Maine, it is still legal to marry your first cousin long as you have a doctor's note.
6: That's way too technical to like...
5: So if you're in love with your first cousin in Maine and you want to get married to your first cousin, you have to go to the doctor and the doctor has to sign off on and say it's okay for these first cousins to be married. Second cousins, all is cool. And so don't be judgmental, folks, because it's totally legal. And it's above, it's Maine law. It's all right. And let's not judge this story that the now Platner replacement, Troy Jackson, has two children from his second cousin, who he claims is his wife, but they're not married. Yes. You know. I knew it.
6: There's no.
5: Why are you playing Alabama music?
6: It's just because of the cousin.
5: Because, look, my mom was from Alabama, and they don't play that mess down there. Nobody's.
6: Okay, like statistically, it's like, I would say that it would be hard to find someone back in early 1990s that is not like been with a relative in some sense, right? Because Maine is a small
5: state. I don't know anything
6: state.
5: About that, Carlos. I don't know anything about that. That is not, no. They needed a law in 1985 to say you can't marry your grandparents in Maine where they're voting. You can't marry your grandparents, your uncle, your aunt, your brother or your sister, your own children. But they did pass an amendment. You can marry your first cousin if you have a doctor's note. And Graham Platner's replacement, Troy Jackson, has two children from his second cousin. Yes, they had to make a law for it.
6: Do you think?
5: That's what I asked. What was going on up in Maine that they felt they had to... Anyway. And then amend it to let the cousins get married. Yeah. James Golden will champion the drummer with Coldplay was born on this day in 1978. Ladies and gentlemen, Bo Snerdly, fastest hour in American media. If you are listening to this with your cousin, welcome and enjoy the program.
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10: It's not every day an Oscar winner and Emmy winner stop by the Worldwide News Network Artist Lounge. Octavia Spencer and Hedda Waddingham were here to talk about their number one series on Amazon Prime, Ride or Die.
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23: Will you endorse the 2028 candidate if they are pro-Israel in a way that you don't like? If you ultimately are about defeating fascism in this country as you describe it, surely shouldn't you get on board with whoever the main candidate is?
24: Luckily, I don't think I'm going to have to make that calculation at all, because there is 0% chance that whoever the elected Democrat is that wins the primary will be pro-Israel in any way, shape, or form. You'll see.
5: That, my friends, was Hassan Piker with his forecast for leading up in presidential 2028 elections. He was on CNN, by the way. That's CNN. A pro-Israel Democrat winning? No way is that going to happen. Ladies and gentlemen, that tells you one thing about where the Democrat Party is. Speaking about things that have 0% chance. Do you hear about Kamala Harris's new digs? Kamala Harris and her husband, Doug Emhoff, have paid $8.15 million for a 4-bedroom, 6-bathroom house in Malibu at the exclusive Point Dume, D-U-M-E, community. It is known for having a lot of celebrities there. The American Community Survey says that, guess what the percentage of black people that live in Kamala's new neighborhood is, Carlos? Guess.
6: 0.1.
5: Take a guess. 2.1%. TJ, take a guess how many black residents live in Kamala Harris' new neighborhood. Under Carlos, under 2.1, you would win. The number of black residents in Kamala Harris's new neighborhood, 0.2%. Not even 1%. 0.02. 0.2%. 0. And that must be the maids that have their own maid quarters or something, apparently. That's small amount of people. Hey, look. It's all right with me. Kamala Harris can live wherever she wants to live. But I just find it interesting that she and old Dougie live, no blacks. You know, she went on and on about how she likes jazz and she's black this, black that. And when it comes time to live somewhere, she's like, I don't want to live around those people, apparently, or maybe. We'll be back.

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6: 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Let's start out with the busy Hudson River crossings. Heading into town at the Lincoln Tunnel, costing you up to an hour. And the upper span of the George Washington Bridge costing you more than an hour right now. If you got to get into Manhattan and you're driving, your best bet is the Holland Tunnel. 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Long Island Railroad and Metro North trains on or close to schedule. And for 77 WABC Traffic and Transit, I'm James Flippin.
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8: I'm John Terrett. End of the day, end of the week, end of the month. There was a strong rally on Friday. Marginal change for the week and the month. The Dow, NASDAQ, and S&P all in the green. Friday was a high volume day for stocks. Unusual for Friday in the summer, it has to be said. Buyers returned to chips and big tech big time. Amazon led the way with stock up 15% after turning in a fifth quarter of cloud sales growth. AWS, its cloud business, revenue up 37%. That's a home run. Apple, the worst performer of the day, down 9 or 10%. That's the worst, in fact, since 2020 for them. The reason? Supply shortages weighing heavily on their ability to forecast their business going forward. Earnings from Exxon and Chevron show that they reaped billions from higher oil prices, and you know why that is, the Iran war. Anthropic admitted its AI bot Claude hacked three companies, not just one, during AI trials. Remember, it did this on its own. No human being prompted it. Worrying? Yes, it is. And New York is taking prediction market Kalshi to court. Kalshi says it's very disappointed that this action is coming from within its home state. New York. And so too, the week ahead. Earnings from Caterpillar, McDonald's, and Walt Disney, among others, and the big July jobs report on Friday. With business, I'm John Terrett.
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10: Are you a fan of home remedies?
11: A new survey from Curad of 2,000 Americans found that most trust natural ingredients to treat minor wounds or skin irritations at least as much, if not more, than what's on drugstore shelves.
12: About a tablespoon of baking soda, take some of the paste and put it literally where you have a mosquito bite.
11: A whopping 77% say they use natural home remedies as often as they use something from their medicine cabinet.
13: It is well documented that honey has various health benefits, including soothing a sore throat.
11: But doctors warn there's a lot of misinformation out there. The survey found that while people know aloe vera, for example, can soothe sunburned skin, 16% think it is a sunscreen. Cooper Lawrence, Worldwide News Network.
10: A British funeral director has been sentenced to 20 years for giving families the wrong ashes for their cremated loved ones. Robert Bush also faced charges of improperly retaining corpses and stealing charity donations that were collected at memorial services. Bill Rakoff, Worldwide News Network, New York.

0: James Golden, known popularly as Bo Snerdly.
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2: Rush.
3: We found tremendous corruption in Minnesota.
4: Yes, sir.
3: And by the way, just gave me a report. Massive, massive future things having to do with corruption in Minnesota are happening right now. Thank you.
2: Have you talked to Senator Fetterman about...
5: Yes, our president ended his cabinet meeting today warning there's something else bubbling up in Minnesota. It is coming. 1982, on this day, Survivor's Eye of the Tiger was at number one across America. The song was commissioned by Sylvester Stallone to be used in the movie Rocky III. It received an Academy Award nomination for Best Original Song, and it sold over 5 million copies. Eye of the Tiger. Now.
6: Rising up, back on the street.
5: I am going to move on, but while we're on this Kamala Harris thing, so Kamala and Doug and Dougie bought a house in a community in Malibu, California, you know, overlooking the ocean, near Malibu's Point Dume, D-U-M-E. Dume, their house, sits near Little Dume, which is a highly coveted surf beach. Not everybody is permitted access. Now, Carlos, you said something very interesting. You said that there are laws against that in Greece.
7: There should be, first of all. But back home, mm-hmm. I know that because I've known people that because their house just like is like separated from like from a public beach, they just announce it as their own as private, whereas they don't have the actual power to do that, and like randoms. Random people could like enter that piece of land like, at any time. They can't just like say it's ours because it's in our like part of land. Like no beach back home.
5: It's on the coastline. It's supposed to belong to the people.
7: Exactly.
5: Not to the wealthy. However, this is Kamala Harris. These are Democrats, and so here's the way that they work around that. In this place, Little Dume, where Kamala Harris and Doug bought this 8-point-some-odd million-dollar, 4-bedroom, 6-bathroom little cottage for $8 million and change. What they do is they grant beach access to quote-unquote locals. And they have neighborhood quote-unquote keys. So you have to be local to get access to the beach. And that has raised a lot of concerns, just so you know. Despite the... You can find the story today, by the way, in the Daily BS. It goes into all these details. Despite the veneer of a laid-back community of surfers who are at one with nature, there are barriers to access that keep most black, indigenous people of color away, according to a guide called the Anti-Racist Surfer's Guide to Port Dume. And the guide says that locals-only culture limits parking, so you can't park near it, private access arrangement, and if you happen to get on that beach and you're not one of the ones in the neighborhood, hostility makes outsiders feel unwelcome there. So they prevent people using the laws. They limit the number of parking spaces that people have available. You can't park. You can't get to the beach. Also, they cater to just the locals only. And they, in effect, keep people out of there. You have to remember that they're not black folks in the neighborhood anyway. 0.2% of the population in this place that Kamala Harris and Dougie bought, 0.2% are black in the first place. So they don't have to worry about going on the beach and seeing a bunch of they don't have to see them. Now, it's interesting because when she was a presidential candidate, she wanted to come up with $100 billion to give people grants, $25,000 apiece, because she said that black Americans had been institutionally and historically deprived from legally having access to home ownership. This new house that she and her husband bought makes sure that there's going to be no access to that beach for certain people. And she noted that fewer than 5% of American home appraisers were quote-unquote people of color. There was a lack of diversity that could lead to racially biased home valuations. And, you know, she ran on this whole thing. She was down there at black colleges talking about black this, black that, black the other, black thing. But now that she and Dougie are looking for a home, or they found a home, no blacks in the neighborhood. Just saying. I mean, look, if you're a Democrat like Sheldon Whitehouse, Long Island, they don't have blacks in this country club. They're not allowed. That's okay for them. And Kamala, no blacks in the neighborhood. That's okay for them. Yes, she is. Don't you dare say that. We heard what happened when somebody said that about her. Oh, no. Oh, no. Now, moving on. Let's see. This woman in Wisconsin, mentioned this at the top of the show, is, man, oh, man, have you heard this woman, Francesca Hung? Let's listen to Francesca Hung. First, let's go to Harry Enten over at CNN, their data guy. Cut 10. Let's listen
4: what
5: to
4: what do we
5: first.
4: See? You know, we've seen those Democratic socialists really thrive in big urban areas, right? New York, Pennsylvania, you go out to Colorado. Well, it's no longer just in the urban areas anymore, at least according to the casual prediction markets. We got a Wisconsin Democratic primary going on. We got Hung, who is running, who is now, in my opinion, the clear favorite to win that Democratic nominee. She's a Democratic socialist. Her chances up like a rocket. On June 30th, it was just 41%. Now a 96% chance to be the Democratic nominee in Wisconsin, a Democratic socialist, according to the cash prediction markets. So this is not just happening now in New York, Philadelphia, Denver. It looks to me like it's going to be happening in a place like Wisconsin, which, of course, is a very purple state.
5: Yep. Now, Francesca Hung, the nominee in question, attended the potential nominee, was on Fox News with Dana Perino. And let's listen to her with Dana. Cut 11.
8: Rapid fire. Do you support repealing Act 10?
9: Yes.
8: Oh, universal child care?
9: Yes.
8: Free school meals?
9: Yes.
8: Guaranteed pay leave?
9: Yes.
8: Abolishing ICE?
9: Yes.
8: A one-year data center moratorium?
9: Yes.
8: Breaking up big ag?
9: Yes.
8: Public grocery stores?
9: Yes.
8: Right to repair?
9: Yes.
8: Legalizing cannabis?
9: Yes.
8: Overturning Citizens United?
9: Yes.
8: A Workers' Bill of Rights?
9: Yes.
8: A Free Palestine?
9: Yes.
10: And Francesca Hung is a candidate for Wisconsin governor. And even yesterday, it looks like you will be the nominee as another one of your closest competitors, who is even far behind you, has dropped out of the race. Is there anything in that list of what you told Hassan Piker that you disavow now?
11: No.
10: Okay.
5: Nope. I stand by it all. Let's continue this. Cut 12. This is the likely nominee, almost certain nominee, according to polls, in Wisconsin to become their governor, Democrat socialist Francesca Hung.
11: As a Democratic socialist, what that means is that I would like to put working class people first over mega
10: corporations. How does defunding the police put working class people first? I mean, I think that you're about to enter into a general election, likely with Tom Tiffany, the Republican. That's not going to be an easy race. It's going to be very easy for people to put up on the board and say, you said abolish the Senate, defund the police, abolish the police. And why should they not believe that you would want to do that, that you would try to do that if you became governor?
11: I believe that people can evolve. We meet Trump voters from previous elections who now would like to vote for me, who have a sign in their yard.
10: So who needs to evolve, the voter or you?
11: The governor cannot defund the police, and I won't defund the police.
10: So you have evolved.
11: But I will invest in the things we know prevent crime, like getting guns off of our street, making sure there is victims for justice, that there are, you know, places where our kids can go after school and thrive. You know, we can't be tough on causes. We have to be tough on causes if we would like to be tough on crime. And as governor, I cannot defund the police. And I've reminded folks that I won't defund the police.
10: Okay.
5: You buying that, folks? This woman is saying one thing, talking out of both sides of her mouth, but she is likely to be the nominee. Now, this guy, Larry Sabato, I mentioned this earlier on in Tejas, that the polls are out. Larry Sabato has crystal ball. This guy, I'm telling you, the only thing that gives me comfort is I've followed him over the years, and I know how many times he's been wrong. I don't know how exactly many times, but I know he's been wrong so many times, it brings me comfort. Cut 15, Larry Sabato on the Senate race going on in Tejas.
10: So let me ask you about this poll that just came in here while we were talking in the past few minutes from Fox. Larry, the Republican Senate candidate Ken Paxton is now trailing the Democrat James Tallarico in Texas. Okay, Texas. This is the first public poll where either candidate has hit the 50% mark. Okay, it's Texas. It's an incredible thing to see this. It's also the end of July. Where do you see that race going?
9: I'm like all the other election analysts there, and I've been around a long time. And since 1994, I've gotten call after call virtually every day from Texans in politics on the Democratic side saying, this is the year. We're finally going to do it. But you know what? I'm starting to believe it's actually possible this year, mm-hmm. not just because James Tallarico is a great candidate, which he is,
5: no.
9: but Paxton mm-hmm. is so awful. And I'm sorry to use that word, but, you know, we used to have a word, a flaunter, meaning he's a sinner who flaunts the sin. And that pretty much has been the way Paxton has conducted his public career. A lot of these donors won't touch him. Notice he's not doing well at all raising money. It's because they have family and friends and businesses to protect, and they really don't want to identify themselves publicly with a candidate who has Paxton's record.
5: Well, we shall see. Ken Paxton is not the most, let's face facts, folks. Even among Republicans. He's not the most popular Republican ever to emerge in Texas. There are Republicans who can't stand the guy. Now we shall see what happens. And there are some Republicans who I respect very much who can't stand him. That said, Republicans need to hold on to the Senate. And so if this is one of the hold your nose moment for Republicans, then hold your nose. Democrats do it all the time. If that's what it takes, if that's what you are interested in. Okay, I'm looking at the clock because we have to leave time for a clip of the day. So what do you think? We have time for one more, Carlos, or should we just be on the safe side and go now? Let's go now. Okay, so here's what we're going to do, folks. When we return, clip of the day. As soon as you hear the opening for this, if you were around in the disco area, you know it's the Whispers. As soon as you hear the opening groove on it, Leeville Degree from The Whispers was born on this day in 1948. This, of course, one of the biggies for The Whispers. And the beat goes on. 1979, it topped the R&B charts all around America. You know, this is one of the favorite days for the Eagles. Are we going to play the Eagles later? Because if we're not, I want to just mention this. This is one of the funniest citations in show business. An Eagles concert was held on this day in 1980. All during the concert, Glenn Frey and Don Felder spent the entire show describing to each other how they plan to beat each other's behinds backstage. Frey told Felder at one point, only three more songs till I kick your ass, pal. When they went to their next album, they did it on opposite coasts. They couldn't stand to be around each other. Clip of the day is coming up. James Golden, Bo Snerdly here. Fastest hour in American media. Bo Snerdly's Rush Hour continues. Don't go away.
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1: 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Here's Jake Novak.
15: Okay, now for a little auto sales hall of shame for the first half of 2026. These are the vehicles that are seeing the slowest sales, according to the industry tracker Car Edge. The top slowpoke is the Toyota BZ Woodland, with just 73 units sold in the last 45 days and more than 36 months of inventory sitting on dealer lots. A close second is the plug-in hybrid Nissan Rogue, with about 35 months' worth of units on the lots. Rounding at the top five, or bottom five more accurately, are the Aston Martin DBX, the Bentley Continental GT, and the well-reviewed but still slow-selling Kia EV6, an embarrassing standout for the otherwise very

0: GT, and the well-reviewed but still slow-selling Kia EV6, an embarrassing standout for the otherwise very hot Kia brand. But those companies' pain can be your gain. Now that you know which models are selling the slowest, you can probably drive a hard bargain. I'm Jake Novak.
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0: Navarro, ladies and gentlemen, as many of you know, served time. Joe Biden persecuted him on a contempt of charge. It was a bogus BS charge, which I hope one day he's completely 100% beyond exonerated for and someone's held to account for this phony persecution. Anyway, he was on with Piers Morgan, and he talked about Fauci and the drug. Let's just listen in. Peter Navarro.
1: This hydroxychloroquine. I would guess, not knowing your views on this, that you think hydroxychloroquine is a quack medicine. But let me tell you this. This is one of the many fights I had with Tony Fauci. Hydroxychloroquine, we now know going forward with all the studies, is number one, it's a very safe medicine. Number two, it's particularly effective for prophylaxis, which helps first responders. And number three, it has a decent benefit in the first 7 days of an infection. So I had a million tablets of hydroxy sitting in warehouses ready to be dispensed to the American people. And I take this to the bank, Piers. If I had been able to do that, thousands of Americans would be alive. Now, where does Fauci come into this? And this is where the blame is. In March of 2020, Fauci in his diary, several diary entries, is on record saying that hydroxychloroquine is very, very safe. He wanted it distributed immediately. He wanted remdesivir to go through trials, not the other way around. And he was all for it. The politics changed radically when President Trump said, hey, let's try hydroxychloroquine. There was like this just mass insanity in the left-wing media. Fauci flipped with that

0: He was part of the pressure on the FDA to prevent this administration and me specifically from being able to do what I did. So when you ask me, do I give any slack to Tony Fauci? I say, absolutely not.
1: Do you understand, folks, between the media and what we have here, people needlessly died to serve their Trump hate. They died. Oh, man. 1971, on this day, James Taylor went to number one on the U.S. single charts with this one. Carole King wrote this, of course, You've Got a Friend. It was on the Tapestry album. The song would go on to win the 1971 Grammy Awards for Best Pop Vocal and Best Male Performance. Song of the Year was this. I also want to acknowledge the heavenly birthday today of Ahmet Erdogan, the co-founder and president of Atlantic Records. So many great artists on that label discovered by Ahmet Erdogan. We have to go. God willing, we'll be back. May God bless and protect each and every single one of you, your families, and your loved ones. Love and gratitude, my friends, for being here with me. And allowing me to be with you. God willing, we are back early in the morning. 7 a.m. Eastern. For the Saturday morning extravaganza. Your Saturday morning vibe. Until then, my friends, I bid you adieu.

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3: I'm Bill Rakoff. The mountains of Western Maryland served as a setting for today's meeting between President Trump and his closest advisors. Worldwide News Network White House correspondent Stacey Lynn.
4: During his cabinet meeting at Camp David, President Trump was asked how he plans to revive the ceasefire with the U.S. and Iran trading strikes again for the past 10 days.
5: Well, I think we just want to win. We're doing very well.
4: Saying Iran is decimated. As for peace deal negotiations, he says they're still talking, but Iran keeps going against its word.
5: All they do is make me angry.
4: So what happens next?
5: We'll be hitting them very hard. And then, you know, at some point they're going to say, we just can't take it anymore.
4: Stacey Lynn, Worldwide News Network, Washington.
3: Polls released this week by Quinnipiac University and the Associated Press show President Trump's approval rating at an all-time low at 32% and 33% respectively. The Quinnipiac number marks Trump's lowest approval rating recorded by the pollster across both of Trump's terms in office. The Hill's Julia Manchester says the war in Iran and its effects on the economy are major reasons for those low numbers.
6: If, you know, the economy continues to go the way it's going to make it harder for the president and down ballot Republicans, by extension, to make that case that the economy is better off.
3: The leader of the Spanish enclave of Ceuta, North Africa's coast, now says 57 migrants died trying to reach the territory yesterday. He estimates 60,000 migrants swam or climbed a fence to get there. Overwhelming local police. Investigators suspect Iran may have been behind this week's cyber attacks on more than 30 municipal water systems in Minnesota. The state's chief information officer, John Israel, says no drinking water was compromised.
7: What we have seen in this particular case was in the vast majority of cases with these actors were really just connecting and changing settings to disrupt access for that remote management, not actually getting to the point where they could actually impact the water supply.
3: But President Trump said today that he does not believe Iran was behind the attack. A Fed board member says without an interest rate hike, inflation will not be on track to meet a 2% target. Dallas Fed President Lori Logan says labor consumption and market conditions indicate monetary policy is not restraining the economy. Wall Street ended in the green today.
8: End of the day, end of the week, and the end of a very volatile month of July in which the markets were basically flat. Friday was a high volume day as buyers returned to chips and big tech. Amazon led the way, best day since 2012, with stock up 15%. Apple, one of the worst performers, down 8% to 10% after supply shortages meant it couldn't give a very good forward forecast. In the oil patch, Exxon and Chevron getting a real windfall from the Iran war. And so too next week. Earnings come from Caterpillar, McDonald's, Walt Disney and SpaceX. And we get the July jobs report a week today, Friday. For the Worldwide News Network, I'm John Terrett.
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0: And they say that they are pledging full support to the People's Republic of China. I mean, this is kooky.
1: Right. And it's also there were American DSA members who were signing on to that statement. And President Trump is absolutely right. This is an existential struggle between freedom and oppression, between communism and capitalism. And we really need to, you know, just in light of your conversation with Doug Schoen, this is the test for America. And we've got to meet it because we can lose our country over this.
0: Wow, that is a powerful statement. You understand China so well and the threat there and the communist threat so well. Gordon, thank you. Everybody, again, it's Gordon G. Chang. Gordon always has such important stuff and such timely stuff. Gordon, we love you. Have a great weekend, Gordon.
2: Thank you, Gordon.
1: You too, guys. Thanks so much.
2: Well, should we take a break? And then I think if Joe Concha is around, it's Friday.
0: It's Friday.
2: And he's always there to say TGIF.
0: I can't wait.
3: And now, Joe Concha sounds off.
4: Well, the Mets are in last place and just having a dismal season.
3: More after this. And now,
5: it's Unpacking Travel.
3: Here's Yana Derulis.
6: 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The American victory that convinced France to join the fight for independence. Walk the battlefield where history turned. 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
3: This is Moving America. 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
7: Every one of the top 10 selling luxury vehicles so far in 2026 has something in common. They're all SUVs. That's despite the recent rise in gasoline prices that some thought might squeeze a sedan into the top 10, but no dice. So who made the top three according to Car and Driver? Number three was the BMW X5. Number two is the Mercedes-Benz GLE. And number one, the venerable Lexus RX, which will cost you anywhere from $51,000 to $63,000. With Moving America, I'm Jake Novak.
3: And now, Joe Concha sounds off.
4: Despite high expectations, the Mets are in last place and just having a dismal season. It's even gotten the attention of one guy from Queens.
8: So I like baseball. I like baseball. But this guy's done such a great job. You know, the Mets have the highest salary in baseball, and they lose all the time. I'm trying to...
4: Yeah, you know things are bad when a sitting president is even mocking you for what has been one of the most disappointing years at Citi Field, or Shea Stadium for that matter, we have seen in some time.
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0: And John TGIF, and that means Joe Concha is joining us. And Joe, before we go to you... We got to play this clip. This is Chuck Todd, and this was after the Fauci grilling that happened on Capitol Hill, which he deserved, and then some. Chuck Todd, former NBC host, this was his analysis.
13: I'm sorry Fauci took the fifth. I think that just You know, I think that makes people look guiltier than they are. I understand why a lawyer told him to do it. There's no doubt you have a Justice Department that isn't on the up and up. And he's 85. He's, you know, it's ridiculous that he's being, you know, this is basically Rand Paul, I think, is participating in elder abuse here.
0: Elder abuse.
2: Oh, my God.
0: Joe Concha.
14: I think maybe killing a lot of people because of your ridiculous policies may be a little bit more of an egregious thing to do, guys, right? And I was thinking, after that Fauci testimony and the diaries and everything that came out, I said, who is the one moron on the planet that would actually still try to defend him? And we found him.
15: Found him.
14: Moderator of Beat the Press.
0: Yeah. It is incredible. To elder abuse. As if the guy, like, you know what, it's like the Joe Biden, Robert Hur excuse.
14: That's right. Yeah, the same kind of vibes, right? That in the end, I mean, Fauci deserved everything that he had coming to him. Obviously, during that testimony, those diaries that he took. I mean, obviously, who keeps a diary at 80 years old? Not quite sure on that one. That's weird altogether. But he contradicted himself in every turn in terms of what he told the public and what he wrote privately. And for that, I mean, I'm not a guy who's like big in hyperbole or talking a big game when it comes to this stuff. But there needs to be consequences. I mean, this was something that obviously Fauci did not handle remotely well and was political throughout the whole thing and trying to take out Trump and contradicting him along the way.
0: He got off easy. I would have loved to have been on that Senate panel. I would have loved Judge Weinberg.
16: So, Joe, there are reports now that during the COVID crisis, a reporter for CBS, a distinguished woman who had a long track record of being an independent journalist, was confronting Fauci, undercutting his stories and his narrative. And as a result, CBS fired her. So what does that have to do with the free press and the First Amendment and CBS in those days?
14: Precisely. And this is before Barry Weiss took over that network and is really trying to bring it back to the center. The fact that he makes the call because he didn't like to be criticized, it just shows you what kind of a patent narcissist Anthony Fauci was. And remember, all the magazine covers and everything he wrote in the diary, like, boy, I'm getting some really great press from the Washington Post and the New York Times, and Jake Tapper's inviting him over for dinner, and Dana Bash is sending him snarky notes about Jim Jordan and other Republicans. So, yeah, everybody looks bad in this, especially CNN.
0: You know, and by the way, the CBS reporter, her name is Brittany Hopper. You know what you just reminded me of also, Joe and Judge and John and Ed? Jake Tapper. I mean, one of the most stunning things, first of all, the diary at an 80-year-old man is a little odd, right? That's a little creepy, all right? We all agree with that. But but then in the diary, he says, oh, yeah, I went to dinner with Jake Tapper. Mm-hmm. And this is at a time where nobody was supposed to be going for dinners, especially with, like, meeting new friends. And, oh, I had such a good time. Jake Tapper's name keeps coming up. He's the guy who was like, oh, Biden is spry as a cat. And then he does a book about the what really happened.
16: Jake Tapper, a great protector of senile old men.
0: Yeah, I haven't seen it. That was a good one.
14: You
2: know, you can use that. Yeah, you can use that.
0: That was a great one.
16: I assigned my right title and interest to Joe Concha.
0: That was a good one. But what is going on with Jake Tapper? Why didn't Jake Tapper say, wait a minute, Anthony Fauci is saying, what time are we coming over for dinner with you and your wife? Meanwhile, he's telling the whole world she blocked
16: out. Stay
0: 6 feet away. And then they go for a day. Oh, I had such a good time. We're going to get together again next week.
16: They should have had Gavin Newsom. They could have done it at the French Laundry.
0: Oh, yes. That would have been a great one.
14: I was going to go French Laundry there. Oh, you stole another one from me, Judge. Yeah, that's exactly what this feels like. And then the thing, you know what really changed with me on Fauci? Like, I was kind of on board with everybody else. Like, boy, this guy's been doing this for decades. He's the right guy for the job. But when the first Major League Baseball game was played in July of 2020, where they played in front of empty stadiums, and there was Fauci, Yankees, Nationals in Washington, with his mask off, talking to people, you know, obviously 1 feet away, when this guy, obviously, again, 6 feet away and always wear your mask. And he right there, I'm like, oh, man, this guy's a phony. Like, he's totally contradicting himself. And when he was confronted about it, he says, oh, no, I was just taking a sip of water. And then you watch the video, and it's like the mask is off for 15 minutes. So, yeah, again, Fauci deserves all the criticisms he's getting at this point.
0: Yeah, what a hypocrite. Now, before
2: I had the original interview that was done with Fauci.
0: We put it up on WABC
2: Radio. January 26, 2020. That's going to come up to almost 6.5, 7 years coming up.
0: Wow. I remember when
2: I'll send you a copy of it, Joe.
0: And he keeps talking about the wet market, the pangolin, right, John,
16: that's the wet
0: market.
16: That's a...
0: Right, that's a historic
16: animal
0: interview.
16: Animal to human transmission had nothing to do with the Chinese lab run by the Communist Party and their military.
14: unbelievable.
15: Financed by Fauci.
0: Yeah, yeah.
16: Good old. Let's not forget that.
0: Yes.
16: Totally circumventing the ban, even Obama banned that kind of gain of function research, but he did a walk around it.
0: Yeah, he did the old walk around, the old robodope. That guy. By the way, before we let you go, Troy Jackson, really quick. Very interesting. This is the guy who replaced Plattner.
14: Yeah, and now he married his cousin and had two kids with his cousin. Find a normal person in Maine to run, please, Democrats. Thank you.
0: He said, by the way, did you see Joey also said, Graham Plattner did so many great things.
14: Right. Getting that tattoo removed, I guess that was the greatest thing he ever did. But yeah, I mean, you marry your cousin. That's just creepy stuff.
0: That is creepy.
14: Now he wants to be a senator. Indeed.
0: Let's
14: end on a happier note, shall we, Pete?
0: Yeah, that's quite a family reunion. Anyway, you guys, what do we all stand for?
2: Truth, justice,
16: and the American way.
0: Hey. Come on, Joey!
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0: 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Right now it's pulled back, and many in Wall Street analysts are telling clients this is the window before gold pushes back towards new highs. 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
2: 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Let's check the busy Hudson River crossings right now. The Lincoln Tunnel costing you 45 minutes heading into town. The George Washington Bridge costing you up to a half hour on the inbound side, and the Holland Tunnel heading into New York closer to 20 minutes. New Jersey Transit's Northeast Corridor Line rail service faces up to 45-minute delays in both directions after cops had to remove a trespasser from the tracks. 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I'm James Flippin.
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7: It was another good day on Wall Street.
8: Friday was a high-volume day as buyers returned to chips and big tech. Amazon led the way, best day since 2012, with stock up 15%. Apple, one of the worst performers, down 8-10% after supply shortages meant it couldn't give a very good forward forecast. In the oil patch, Exxon and Chevron getting a real windfall from the Iran war. And so too next week. Earnings come from Caterpillar, McDonald's, Walt Disney and SpaceX. And we get the July jobs report a week today, Friday. For the Worldwide News Network, I'm John Terrett.
7: In 2018, Utah changed its DUI criteria from a blood alcohol content of 0.08 to 0.05, meaning a person needs less alcohol in their system to be considered impaired, and it's working. A new study published in the American Journal of Preventive Medicine compared drunk driving crash fatality data in Utah against six bordering states before and after the law took effect. Cooper Lawrence, Worldwide News Network, New York.
0: That's right, I said it.
9: New York. Now, here's Mark Levin.
0: Now we have Islamists or Islamist supporters openly stabbing Jews on the street, and not just Jews, other people too. Allah Akbar, they're shouting. It's as if it's become London Stan, because London Stan has become what exists in the Middle East. These big cities all over the West, and now in America, in New York City, are being turned into third world Islamist hellholes where people are not safe anymore. And not just from your garden variety criminals, but those who promote an ideology and terrorism who've been imported into our country. That's right, I said it.
9: New York.
10: 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There's a reason liberals line up for a smackdown.

0: I'll be right back.
1: This is The Cohen Confidential. 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
2: Trump derangement syndrome? It's real. I see it in my inbox every morning. Messages wishing death on me just because I refuse to hate someone on command. Somewhere along the way, political differences stopped being disagreements and became something far darker. Rage has become an industry, and independent thought is treated like betrayal.
3: We're not gonna take it.
2: The outrage mob, they scream into echo chambers, but they aren't America. 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You know, those people who can agree on one issue, disagree on another, and still treat each other like human beings? Wishing death on a neighbor over politics? It's not democracy. It's fanaticism. And if we don't rediscover our shared humanity, the hatred we feed every single day, it won't just destroy our politics. It'll destroy the country.
3: We're not gonna take it anymore!
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5: I'm Cooper Lawrence. The mountains of Western Maryland served as a setting for today's meeting between President Trump and his closest advisors.
6: During his cabinet meeting at Camp David, President Trump was asked how he plans to revive the ceasefire with the U.S. and Iran trading strikes again for the past 10 days.
7: Well, I think we just want to win. We're doing very well.
6: Saying Iran is decimated. As for peace deal negotiations, he says they're still talking, but Iran keeps going against its word.
7: All they do is make me angry.
6: So what happens next?
7: We'll be hitting them very hard. And then, at some point, they're going to say, we just can't take it anymore.
6: Stacey Lynn, Worldwide News Network, Washington.
5: President Trump also talked about a new peace deal plan for Gaza. News Nation's Corey Smith.
8: Hamas must completely disarm and relinquish governance of Gaza over to a United Nations-backed group of independent Palestinian experts. A new Palestinian police force would oversee security. And according to U.S. officials, that police force is being trained right now. And as disarmament proceeds, security conditions get met, Israel would then begin the phased withdrawal of its forces. Now, U.S.-led International Stabilization Force would be the peacekeepers while all this unfolds.
5: But Hamas says it wants Israel to withdraw first under terms of an existing deal reached last year. The Senate has again failed to pass a war powers resolution to end the conflict in Iran. The vote was 50-49 with three Republicans supporting it. Thousands of migrant children who came to the U.S. alone may lose legal representation as the Trump administration allows a contract with legal service providers to expire.
9: Friday marked the last day of the contract under which the federal government pays for legal services for roughly 20,000 children who entered the U.S. without a parent or guardian. As part of the expiring contract, the legal groups can enter government-funded shelters and give presentations to children about their legal rights and directly represent them as they go through immigration court proceedings. The administration hasn't said why it's allowing the contract to expire, but it comes after migrant children became a target for removal from the country during the first year of the president's second term in office. Bill Rakoff, Worldwide News Network.
5: Oprah Winfrey's high-profile South African boarding school is closing after nearly two decades. In 2016, Oprah said things were going well.
10: We're taking the victory lap here. Every single girl's going to leave here with something greater to offer the world than her body.
5: But the BBC is reporting the school has endured charges of abuse, both sexual and physical, as well as allegations of mismanagement. California is the second highest housing bills in the country, with residents paying an average of over $34,000 a year. That's according to a new household bill pay report. Hawaii is the most expensive, around $37,000 annually. On the other end, West Virginia is the least expensive. They pay about $15,000 a year. This is the Worldwide News Network.
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11: 80 degrees in Midtown Manhattan on this Friday evening. I'm James Flippin. In New Jersey, concerns over a cancer cluster brought out members of the community last night in Keyport. The Aero Marine landfill site is a source of concern because of toxic chemicals dumped there. More than 400 cancer cases have been identified in a small area, including teenager Layla, who survived a rare form of cancer.
0: I shouldn't be here. I should be doing normal high schooler things. And instead, I'm here begging the state to pick up some slack here.
11: Her mom, Hannah, saying,
12: it makes you think and question and say, what are we doing here? Like, let's get the testing done. Let's test beyond the footprint of this site. Mm-hmm. And see what happens.
11: There are concerns that these chemicals could be making their way into the soil, potentially into Raritan Bay. Sal lost his son to cancer.
13: It's about money. They don't want to spend money. So they're going to do everything they can to run away from it.
11: Staying in New Jersey, cops in Cranford are asking people to be on the lookout for turtles.
14: I don't have a short rack, not for walking.
11: Yeah, someone released about 150 box turtles. And now they've recovered about 100 of them, but that still means that 50 of those turtles are squirming around, walking around, and so cops are asking people to be heads up. A study shows that more Americans now turn to marijuana than alcohol, and New Yorkers say they often smell someone smoking.
15: Every day.
16: I mean, that's for sure. I mean, I've been smoking for 20 years. I've been smoking before it was legal. In these same streets, if it's legal, everybody's smoking.
17: My neighbors, it's like a chimney. They come outside first thing in the morning, smoking weed. Before they go in the afternoon, smoking weed. Before they go to bed, smoking weed.
11: The numbers now show adults over the age of 26 smoke marijuana at a rate above people who smoke tobacco. I'm James Flippin.
4: 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Tales of the bizarre and extraordinary. 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
18: From the frozen edge of the world, where icy winds whisper across the continent few have truly explored, comes one of history's most intriguing mysteries. We journey to Antarctica. A land buried beneath miles of ice, isolated from civilization, and shrouded in secrets that continue to challenge conventional history. The mystery begins not on the ice shelf, but on a map. In 1513, an Ottoman admiral named Piri Reis created a chart of the known world. Centuries later, researchers examining the map noticed something extraordinary. Along its southern edge appeared what some claim was a remarkably accurate depiction of Antarctica 300 years before the continent was officially discovered. Even more astonishing, certain interpretations suggested the coastline was shown without the massive ice sheets that cover it today. Some theorists believe that Piri Reis copied far older source maps. Others argue the resemblance is simply coincidence. The result of creative interpretation at the headquarters of the United Nations in New York hangs the famous azimuthal equidistant world map sent on the North Pole. To some observers, the circular projection creates a striking image. Antarctica appears not as a continent at the bottom of the world, but as a vast ring surrounding the known world. For conspiracy theorists, this has fueled decades of speculation. Was Antarctica once understood differently? Do ancient maps preserve forgotten knowledge? Science offers explanations, mystery offers questions, and sometimes the questions are far more fascinating than the answers. As Antarctica continues to reveal ancient fossils, hidden mountain ranges, and lakes sealed beneath the ice for millions of years, one thing remains certain. Our planet still holds secrets waiting to be uncovered. Until next time, keep your eyes to the skies, your mind open to the possibilities, and listen closely for the echoes of the unknown.
19: He's here. He's here. Now, broadcasting from the underground command post, deep in the bowels of a hidden bunker, somewhere under the brick and steel of a nondescript building, we've once again made contact with our leader, Mark Levin.
20: 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Our number, 877-381-3811. 877-381-3811. You know, let's take a step back. You saw what happened in Spain. The Moroccans, and maybe there are others too, out of North Africa, pouring into Spain. The estimates are 60,000 or more. Not just pouring into Spain, breaking into the stores, burning cars, rioting. Like they own the place, even worse, like they want to destroy the place. The president, I guess it is, of Spain is a radical socialist, leftist. And when you look around Europe and in our country, it's the socialist leftists, the Marxists, the Democrat Party that creates these circumstances by opening borders. And in our case, not complying with immigration law. And so Democrats, leftist parties throughout the world, make this type of massive invasion possible. And keep something in mind. At the height of the Biden regime, we had 10,000 people coming into the country every single day illegally. 10,000. So in a week's time, we had 70,000. And in a month's time, of course, 250,000. At the height of the invasion. And the Democrats were perfectly happy. They were lying. They were laughing behind our backs. Oh, we can't do anything about it. We need comprehensive bipartisan immigration reform. Of course they didn't. Just enforce the law. They took down what wall Donald Trump had built. They violated existing immigration laws. Biden violated the Constitution. He has a responsibility to uphold the law, even if he doesn't agree with it. He has a responsibility to make sure our laws are faithfully executed. That's what it says. And he didn't. He did the opposite. He sabotaged our laws. They didn't care that unknown numbers of women were sold into sex slavery and pornography. They didn't care that they couldn't find 320,000 unaccompanied minors. It didn't matter to them. And I don't want to hear about how they care about the little guy. They don't care about anybody except their own power. Even today. They hate ICE. They want to defund ICE. The Democrats blocked the funding for ICE. Why? Because ICE is the single agency in our country under the DHS responsible for what? Finding and deporting illegal aliens. And illegal aliens are to be deported under our current existing federal immigration laws for having committed other crimes, of course, but just the fact of their presence here illegally. They are to be deported. And the Democrats say no. And so they came up a decade or two ago with this idea of sanctuary cities, sanctuary states. What does that even mean? That means that they've decided to immunize their own cities and states from federal immigration law. That for purposes of federal immigration laws, they have nullified our federal laws. That's the same mindset that brought us, as you know, the Confederacy. But they don't have the power. They don't have the authority. They don't have the power or the authority to do that. So the claim of sanctuary city status or sanctuary state status is utterly unlawful. It's without authority. And yet they do that to make it impossible for ICE, federal law enforcement, to get access to the information about where these people are. And in fact, these mayors and these governors have encouraged their private militia, these radical left-wing groups funded by billionaires and others, to obstruct, undermine, and interfere with the enforcement of our immigration laws and the deportation of illegal aliens. I mean, it's gotten so bad where the Democrats, they even attempt to stop the deportation of illegal aliens who have raped kids, who've done other forms of really serious crimes and offenses. But if you have false paperwork, you're to be deported. If you're here and you weren't permitted here, you're to be deported. And I can go on and on and on. Those are our immigration laws. Those are the requirements. But you wouldn't know it listening to the media and the Democrats. And so ICE has this incredibly difficult job because you have these blue cities and blue states claiming sanctuary status that doesn't even exist. Calling out their well-funded and networked militia on the left, obstructing ICE, federal law enforcement, with the media supporting the Democrat Party militia and the illegal aliens, making it incredibly difficult to get this job done. And for the Democrats, they're hoping that they can wait it out. They plan on taking the Senate, the House, and then eventually the presidency. Now, you saw, again, what took place in Spain. So I want to ask you this. We have podcasters in this country who are lowlives, who are bigots and racists, like little Ada Fuentes, people like that. Or they pretend they're not, but they are. And we have podcasters who are not necessarily bigots or racists, but they're buffoons like Joe Rogan. Pushing the Epstein files, the Epstein files, the Epstein files, and how Trump has disappointed us and the Republicans have obstructed and failed us. Let me ask you something, America. Does Spain and what you saw happening in Spain 24 hours ago or less, does that help explain why it's important to elect Republicans to make sure the Democrats don't win the midterm elections? Is that important to remember? Why we need to make sure that Donald Trump is not removed from office through some phony impeachment? What's more important to you? Seriously, chasing your tail on the Epstein files because Joe Rogan's a moron? Or ensuring the Democrats don't come into power? The misfit patriot on the internet, this guy is good. This guy's blue collar. He's in construction, and he is sharp as hell. I'm a big fan of his. Now, I don't read guys every day. I can't follow people every day, but I'm just saying when I see it, I like it. And he made this very point. And he's right. You have podcasters and phony influencers who really don't influence anybody, but they wave around these shiny objects like Epstein, Epstein, Epstein. And if I dare to say, why are we wasting our time on that? Every criminal prosecution that should have taken place has or should still take place. But what are we chasing? Thomas Massie's nightmare? Joe Rogan's dreams? I must have said wet dreams, but we're not allowed to say that, are we, Mr. Producer? I don't think so. So no, no. Uh-oh. I mean, that's their problem. That's not reality. That's their problem. They think there's something hiding in there. What's hiding in there? They want to get Trump, you know. It's a cover-up. It's a cover-up. No, it's not. There's something about Trump in there. Biden's people would have released it a long time ago. But it's crucial that we win these elections. It's crucial, whether you like some of these candidates or not. Because otherwise, we're going to lose the country. What have I said? Revolution by immigration. It's the center of everything. They're trying to change the demographics of the country. They're trying to bring in people who are not assimilated into our culture. They're trying to bring in people who have no attachment to our founding, the Declaration or the Constitution. And for these people, there's an appeal to Marxism and Islamism. There's certainly an attachment to their old culture and their old belief systems. And that's a problem. We'll be right back.
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1: Now your late Friday update. End of the day, end of the week, and the end of a very volatile July for stocks. Dow, NASDAQ and S&P on Friday all in the green. It was a high volume day, buyers returning to chips and big tech. Amazon led the way, best day since 2012, with the stock up 15% after turning in a fifth quarter of cloud sales growth. AWS, its cloud business, revenue up 37%. Job done, says Wall Street. Apple, the worst performer on Friday though, down between 8 and 10%. That's the worst since 2022. Supply shortages hampering them from giving a forecast properly. Earnings from Exxon and Chevron showed the oil majors got a pretty good windfall from the Iran war. Well, you knew that anyway. And so on to next week, and quite a week coming up for earnings. Caterpillar, McDonald's, Walt Disney, and the first earnings from SpaceX. Also next Friday, we get the July jobs report. That's your Wall Street update. John Terrett, Worldwide News Network.
2: That's right, I said it.
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6: You know, this Mondami is really a sick guy. Really nuts. Evil. He comes out of great wealth out of Uganda. They have an Indian background. That's like 1-2% of the population there. But his family's worth a fortune. I just wish there was a way New Yorkers could confiscate his property or his family's property in Uganda. I just wish there was a way that Mondami, who was born really as a trust fund baby, with a platinum foot in his mouth, that he could be punished financially. Because he's actually enjoying ruining people's lives, destroying their private property rights, undermining business activity in New York City. He has that evil look in his face when he taps the lens of a camera and stares at it very, very closely with his one eyebrow there. It's just, he overall, he's a pathetic, useless individual.
2: That's right, I said it.
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2: Just pathetic.
25: He's funny.
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0: Kennedy's favorite song. Did you know that? Have I ever mentioned that, Mr. Producer? I'm kidding, of course. I have no idea. So this guy, Hassan Puker, that is Piker, he was a birthright baby. So-called birthright. I don't even believe in that phrase. But birthright baby in the United States. Thank you, Supreme Court, for doing the unthinkable, constitutionalizing this nonsense, this idiocy that was not contemplated by the men who wrote the 1866 Civil Rights Act, 1868, 14th Amendment. Never. Not once. Nonetheless, here we are. So Piker was born in America, taken back to Turkey, where he was properly indoctrinated into radical jihadism, came back to America, where he now drives one of these, what does he drive, like a Porsche or something? Yeah, Porsche. Has a home worth millions. Likes to play the ladies, if you get my drift. And then he's out there preaching Maoism, Third Reichism. And with the 25th anniversary of 9/11 approaching, he said, we deserved it. He's on CNN yesterday, and maybe somebody can explain to me why the mainstream so-called media, which we know is left-wing, but nonetheless, why the old media keeps platforming this guy, whether it's CNN or the New York Times. It's really quite sick that they would take this evil poison and splash him everywhere. Really grotesque. Let's listen to this. Cut 8, Hat Tip MRC, Media Research Center. Cut 6, go.
1: Will you endorse the 2028 candidate if they are pro-Israel in a way that you don't like? If you ultimately are about defeating fascism in this country as you describe it, surely shouldn't you get on board with whoever the main candidate is?
2: Luckily, I don't think I'm going to have to make that calculation at all, because there is 0% chance that whoever the elected Democrat is that wins the primary will be pro-Israel in any way, shape, or form. You'll see.
0: Now, this is a very sick, demented individual who should go back to Turkey. And no, he comes here to spread his filth. And yet, in this case, he's not wrong, is he? The Democrat Party is now the party of Jew hatred. It's the party of Israel hatred. It's the party of anti-Semitism, the way it was the party of black hatred, slavery, segregation, and Jim Crow. I'm quite serious. If you know Democrat Party history as I do, and I know it very well, I wrote a whole book on it. When you listen to people like Van Hollen, Democrat out of Maryland, this guy is among the worst Jew haters. You know, I'm always hoping one of these guys will sue me. You know that, Rich? Because I would counterclaim I'd own everything they have. I'd get into their emails. I'd get into their texts. I would depose them. I'd depose their wives, their family members. It would be an experience, and I'd be as transparent. I want to be as public as possible. It would be an experience that the world would get to see. That's why I talk about groups like CARE, this guy Puker, all of them. And I know a damn good lawyer, me. And I don't give up. I'm a Doberman. Once I got your pant leg in my mouth, I'm not letting go. But better yet, your ankle. So Hassan Puker. But the Democrat Party with the Van Hollens, with the Bernie Sanders types, with the Chris Murphy types, Elizabeth Warren, all those who ran to support Plattner in Maine, and his Nazi tattoo didn't change their minds at all. And in fact, Bernie Sanders has said, as John Fetterman has pointed out, that he would have done it all over again with Plattner, even though Plattner now is accused of rape. Accused of rape. He would have done it all over again with Bernie Sanders. Because he's an old, stupid, evil, useless Stalinist. That's why. May I say, I think I did. So I think Piker, unfortunately, is right about the Democrat Party. That there is no way in hell they will nominate somebody that supports Israel. Because now they support Hamas. Now they support Islamic Jihad. Now they support the Muslim Brotherhood. Now they support CARE. So they have succeeded in conquering one of our parties, the Democrat Party. They've succeeded. Now we have the woke right neo-fascists, isolationists. They are desperate to conquer the Republican Party. They have failed so far. Some of them are breaking off, like traitor Tucker Carlson. But some of them, and you'll see them online, some of them just are nasty bastards. They just are. They think we should surrender to Iran and the pursuit and achievement and development of nuclear weapons. And what would we do if they did? They don't care. They don't think it through. They don't. They hate Israel and the government of Israel and the prime minister of Israel every bit as much as this guy Piker. You hear it from Piers Morgan and Megyn Kelly and the rest of them. Oh, yeah, you do. I don't think they disagree with what I'm saying. I don't know how they could. They're free to have their position, but we're free to respond to it. I think it is true. But the Democrat Party is now the party basically of the enemy. And they're the party of Marxism and Islamism. They're the party of Nick Fuentes. Nick Fuentes says he's going to vote Democrat. So Nick Fuentes is going to vote for wide open borders, illegal aliens, Islamists pouring into our country. Nick Fuentes. And he announced the other day he's part Italian, he's part Irish, and he's part Mexican. So he's a mongrel like the rest of us, Mr. Producer. It's hard to be a white supremacist when you're a mongrel like the rest of us. That is, when you have all kinds of ethnicities and so forth as part of your bloodline. Kind of weird, don't you think? Kind of weird. By the way, his ratings are down. Katarlson's ratings are down. Bannon's ratings are plummeting. I can go on and on with all these guys. All of them. I made a decision. I should probably announce it next week. Because I'm doing radio 5 days a week, 3 hours a day, and of course radio prep, and I try to do the very best I can. This isn't a side job for me. It's my main focus. And because I do Life, Liberty, and Levin on Saturday and Sundays, and that is a main focus, and I write my own monologues, and because I write my own books, and I'm writing one right now, I've decided I'm not doing any more podcasts. It was going great. It truly was. I was in negotiations with another company. I'm not going to get into it. But I've decided I don't have any time. I'll be right back. For nearly 3,000 years, Homer's epic poem, The Odyssey, has shaped the literary and moral imagination of the West. More than a story of monsters and shipwrecks and mythical creatures, it's about courage, duty, loyalty, and the search for home. 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
7: I'm Dominique Carter. It was a threat that Mayor Mamdani simply did not have the power to carry out.
8: My administration has reviewed every avenue available under applicable law to determine whether New York City could execute the International Criminal Court's arrest warrant if Benjamin Netanyahu came here. It is clear that we do not have the independent legal authority to enforce this warrant. The federal government, however, does, and I call on them to join the ICC and execute this warrant. And I want to be equally clear. Benjamin Netanyahu is not welcome in New York City, nor is any other war criminal.
7: But criticism was immediate and widespread. Pennsylvania Senator John Fetterman.
9: And when now you have the mayor of a city, you are a mayor, dude. You can fix a pothole. You can take out the trash. But you can't order people to arrest anybody any more than I could. Or, you know, I could have him arrested if he goes to Pennsylvania. It's a joke, and he's a clown. And now he also said that Netanyahu is not welcome in New York. You know, and you can't say that any more than I could say, Mayor, you're not welcome in Pennsylvania.
7: And then this happened.
10: New York police are investigating two stabbings on the Upper West Side of New York as possible hate crimes. An Asian and a Jewish man were attacked in separate incidents this afternoon. Both are expected to survive. Police say the 51-year-old suspect shouted Allahu Akbar during those attacks.
7: And scores of Jewish leaders gathered demanding Mayor Mamdani stop fanning the flames of hatred and division.
11: Today, every time the mayor speaks, we need the police to protect us.
7: 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I'm Dominique Carter. See you on the radio.
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13: The price and pain of the war in Iran is hitting home in New York City.
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13: Hundreds gathered to remember Army Sergeant Angel Rampersad. She was one of four American service members killed during an Iranian missile attack on a U.S. base in Jordan.
15: It's a reflection of solidarity, of caring, of sharing this loss among people, because it's one of our own.
13: Sergeant Angel Rampersad was 28 years old. Disney may be known as the happiest place on earth, but Just Cover begs to differ. The Irish travel insurance firm sifted through more than a million online reviews to come up with the top destinations around the world. Mexico's Tulum landed at the number one spot, while the top U.S. city on the list, Las Vegas, came in at number four. Cooper Lawrence, Worldwide News Network, New York.
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0: system, the universities. Some Americans go to the universities and give them $10 million and want a big building named after them. The foreign countries go to the universities and say, we're going to give you the $10 million, but we want to name who the professors are. I was a Bill Clinton Democrat and we're still great friends. He had common sense. President Donald Trump, well, he's one tough guy, and I'm on his side. We have all found common ground again. Let's save America. The free world cannot be free without the United States of America, without Washington being strong. That's today's Cat's Corner. I'm John Catsimatidis.
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2: 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And Sunday, August 9th, first pitches at 1:30 p.m. Plus, Kids Run the Bases. 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
4: I'm Cooper Lawrence. President Trump wrapped up a cabinet meeting today at Camp David in Maryland.
5: The president has gathered his top administration officials for the high-level strategy session away from Washington.
6: This is one of the most talented teams ever to serve the United States and in the United States government.
5: On the agenda, the conflict with Iran and the economy.
6: Inflation is dropping at the fastest rate in more than 6 years.
5: Trump and his cabinet members are discussing administration priorities and the challenges facing the country. Stacey Lynn, Worldwide News Network, Washington.
4: The president also said today that the new agreement to disarm Hamas and Israel's withdrawal from Gaza will have its, quote, ups and downs. News Nation's Jessica Cartelia.
7: The proposal calls for Hamas to surrender all of its weapons and dismantle its military infrastructure. Israeli forces would also have to withdraw from Gaza. So this would take place in stages, and it has to go through a number of hurdles. Hamas says it won't accept the deal unless Israel withdraws its troops and also allows more humanitarian aid to flow into Gaza. And Israel has said that it won't withdraw unless Hamas is disarmed.
4: Polls released this week by Quinnipiac University and the Associated Press show President Trump's approval rating at an all-time low. University of Virginia political scientist Larry Sabato.
8: Well, now, just within 2.5 days, three outstanding surveys showed him at 32% job approval, 33% job approval, and 34% job approval. That is terrible. And if he falls into the 20s, it's going to be much worse, not just for him, but for his party. And, of course, we're only a few months away from the election.
4: Authorities have released an early ransom note in the investigation into the disappearance of Nancy Guthrie.
9: So I'm asking you, begging you, to do the right thing now. Make the right choice. Help us find her. Tell us where to look for her.
10: Amid pleas from Savannah Guthrie to help solve the mystery of her mother's disappearance, officials say they released the note in hopes someone will recognize the writing style. The sheriff's department said they believe the distinctive linguistic characteristics could be recognizable to somebody who knows or had interacted with the note's writer. Bill Rakoff, Worldwide News Network.
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4: It's a White House-backed series that shadows him in kitchens around the country as he promotes the Trump administration's Make America Healthy Again agenda. 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
12: 80 degrees, sunny skies. It is Friday, the final day in July. Good evening. I'm James Flippin.
13: You are resting now on a beach in paradise, enjoying waves. I have never been good at goodbyes. So for now, it is until we meet again.
12: That was one of the speakers who celebrated the life of 28-year-old Angel Rompersad, the U.S. Army staff sergeant killed in Jordan by an Iranian airstrike. Her funeral was held today in Ozone Park, Queens. Governor Kathy Hochul and Mayor Zohran Mamdani were in attendance, flags flying at half-staff across the state as Rompersad's flag-draped casket was wheeled